0: If we left right now, it would take them 20 years to rebuild. But we're not leaving right now. We're going to do it so nobody has to go back in 2 years or 5 years.
1: The war claiming its first casualty in the aviation space. U.S. budget carrier Spirit Airlines has shut due to spiking fuel prices triggered by the conflict. But Transportation Secretary Sean Duffy says there'll be no bailout for low-cost carriers asking for billions in relief.
2: I don't think it's necessary. They do have access to cash. If they want to come to the U.S. government, we would be a lender of last resort. If they can find dollars in the private markets, I think that's better for them.
1: Energy security to top the agenda when Japanese Prime Minister Sanae Takaichi visits Australia today. She's concluded a trip to Vietnam, where Tokyo has agreed to help bolster the region's self-reliance in energy through arranging supplies for a refinery and petrochemical complex. U.S. President Donald Trump says he is withdrawing more U.S. troops from Germany, more than 5,000 he initially said he would. The move to pull U.S. forces from a key European ally has sparked concerns, even from Trump's own Republican Party. It follows German Chancellor Friedrich Merz's criticism over the U.S. war on Iran, where he said Tehran was, quote, humiliating Washington's efforts to end the conflict. Well, the withdrawal is expected to be completed within the next 6 to 12 months. Germany hosts America's largest European base with more than 36,000 active duty troops. Both Republican chairs of the Senate and House Armed Services Committee say that any significant change to the U.S. military presence in Europe risks sending a wrong signal to Russia. Germany's defense minister said the drawdown, which Mr. Trump had threatened for years, was foreseeable. He stressed the presence of American troops in Europe is beneficial not only to the continent, but the U.S. as well. NATO says it's working with the U.S. to understand the details behind the move, vowing again to ramp up investments in defense. The withdrawal comes amid growing tensions between the U.S. and its NATO allies over the conflict, with the U.S. making similar threats to remove its forces from Italy and Spain. Mr. Trump on Thursday accused both of not helping Washington's war effort. Rome had refused to let U.S. planes carrying weapons for the war use one of its air bases. While Spain's prime minister has been a vocal critic against the U.S.-Israeli offensive from the start. The pullout also stoking concerns among the local community near the largest U.S. air base in Germany and Europe, with many residents fearing the financial impact.
3: Die Amerikaner waren immer nicht nur Teil der Gesellschaft. 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
1: Iran's parliament is reportedly set to approve a new law restricting access to the Strait of Hormuz in a move that could further escalate tensions with the U.S. State media say the proposed plan would bar Israeli vessels entirely, while ships from what Iran calls hostile countries have to pay war reparations to pass. All other vessels would need prior authorization from Tehran to transit the strategic waterway, a key route for global oil and gas supplies. The development comes as talks between Iran and the U.S. remain stalled. President Trump has not ruled out further military action.
0: If they misbehave, if they do something bad, but right now, we'll see. But, you know, it's a possibility that could happen.
1: Well, Tehran has also warned that a resumption of hostilities is likely after President Trump rejected its latest proposal. Iran had called for the reopening of the Strait of Hormuz before any nuclear talks. But Mr. Trump said Tehran is asking for terms he can't agree to. Iran says it's up to Washington to choose diplomacy or return to open conflict. Well, the country's deputy foreign minister said the

0: ball is in the United States court, adding that Tehran is prepared for either path. Iran has also accused Washington of violating international law. And in a social media post, a foreign ministry spokesman described the seizure of Iranian vessels as piracy, saying the U.S. openly admitted to actions that undermine international maritime navigation. Well, the U.S. has warned shipping companies that they could face sanctions if found to have paid toll or fees to Tehran for safe passage through the strait. The war, now into its third month, so shows no clear signs of resolution. Despite extending a ceasefire indefinitely, Washington continues to blockade Iranian ports, choking off the country's oil revenue. A new poll, meantime, shows growing unease in the U.S. over the conflict in the Middle East. More than 60% of Americans say military action against Iran was a mistake. And over in Lebanon, hostilities between Israel and Hezbollah continue unabated. The IDF attacked 9 southern villages on Saturday, killing at least 7 people. Footage released shows soldiers holding an Israeli flag while walking through a destroyed football stadium. Reports say the IDF also demolished parts of a Catholic convent in a border village, claiming Hezbollah militants were using it to fire rockets. The Catholic Church in the country has rejected the claims that the compound was used for military purposes. Meanwhile, Iran-backed Hezbollah has kept up its drone and rocket fire against Israeli troops. Washington mediated a ceasefire between the warring sides last month, which remains in place despite apparent violations. The truce has stopped attacks on the Lebanese capital, Beirut, but fighting continues along the border. More than 2,500 people have been killed and more than 1 million displaced in Israeli strikes across Lebanon since March, when Hezbollah fired rockets into northern Israel in support of Iran. Israel has since carried out hundreds of airstrikes and captured dozens of towns and villages in a bid to create a buffer zone in southern Lebanon. Well, the war on Iran claiming its first casualty in the aviation space. A U.S. budget carrier, Spirit Airlines, has shut down, resulting in the loss of thousands of jobs. The doubling in jet fuel prices due to the war on Iran blamed for the demise of Spirit, which has been in operations for more than 3 decades. And despite the news, Transportation Secretary Sean Duffy says he does not think the U.S. government needs to bail out low-cost airlines that have asked for some $2.5 billion in relief. Now, here's more.
1: Bankrupt discount carrier Spirit Airlines has stopped operating after failing to secure creditor support for a U.S. government bailout plan. It's the airline industry's first casualty linked to the Iran war, with a doubling of jet fuel prices in 2 months. The collapse of the carrier is a blow to President Donald Trump, who had proposed $500 million to save Spirit.
2: If we could do it, we'd do it, but only if it's a good deal.
1: Spirit accounted for 5% of U.S. flights at one point and helped keep fares competitive among other carriers. A statement from the airline said despite the company's efforts, the recent material increase in oil prices and other pressures on the business have significantly impacted Spirit's financial outlook. Global carriers are contending with surging jet fuel prices since the U.S.-Israeli strikes on Iran disrupted traffic through the Strait of Hormuz. Jet fuel accounts for about a quarter of airlines' operating expenses, exposing weaker airlines. Spirit had affordable fares for budget travelers who didn't need checked bags or seat assignments. But demand tapered after the pandemic when passengers wanted more comfort. U.S. Transportation Secretary Sean Duffy said action is being taken to bring relief to Spirit's workforce and customers.
3: Even American and United have crafted microsites for Spirit employees to potentially jump the line, jump the queue, and get preferential treatment in the application process for the many airlines that are now hiring, whether it's pilots, flight attendants, baggage workers, or even those who've worked in the call centers.
1: Spirit's shutdown will benefit its rivals. After the announcement, major U.S. carriers rolled out reduced fare options for affected passengers.
0: The head of the Nobel Committee has called for the urgent release of Peace Prize laureate Narges Mohammadi due to health reasons. The Iranian, who has been imprisoned in Tehran for her campaign to advance women's rights, reportedly suffered a heart attack.
4: Jailed Iranian Nobel laureate Narges Mohammadi was rushed to hospital in Iran on Friday after suffering a catastrophic deterioration of her health. That's according to a foundation in her name run by her family. The Norwegian Nobel Committee secretary had expressed concern on Thursday that the condition of the human rights activist was worsening after she had suffered a heart attack in prison. In an update on Saturday, the Narges Mohammadi Foundation said she was receiving oxygen and called for her to be transferred to a hospital that can provide specialized treatment. Mohammadi was in prison when she won the Nobel Peace Prize in 2023 for a campaign to advance women's rights and abolish the death penalty in Iran. She has been imprisoned repeatedly in a three-decade rights campaign.
5: We win all together for peace and human rights.
4: Mohammadi was sentenced to a new prison term of 7.5 years, the foundation said in February, over charges involving national security and propaganda against the government. Her family said she now faces a direct and immediate threat to her life and called for, quote, all sentences imposed for her peaceful human rights work to be unconditionally annulled.
0: Coming up on Asia Now, Malaysia's oldest political party, UMNO, marks its 80th year with the return of several former leaders. And later, a new program turning Singapore's hawker centres into spaces for seniors to connect and stay mentally active.
6: My grandpa was the first one who came to Hong Kong.
7: I'm from Nepal and I live in Lisbon for many years now.
8: I feel that Thai people see me as a part of London. Sorry, huh?
9: Tengo es que puedo coger lo bueno de la cultura china y quedármelo, y lo bueno de la cultura española y quedármelo.
10: I can't do anything because I stay in India 10 years.
11: I'm BT.
12: I'm proud of being Filipina and at the same time, I'm proud of what I achieved here in Barcelona.
13: 지금은 인도에서 거의 가족처럼 함께하고 있습니다.
14: 남이 많은가?
15: Things can coexist together and that's the beauty of Hong Kong as well.
16: When I leave to the Chennai, I feel like, oh God, I'm home.

0: Japan's prime minister has vowed to take a proactive role in ensuring a free and open Indo-Pacific following a summit with Vietnamese President Tô Lâm in Hanoi. In her keynote speech at Vietnam National University, Sanae Takaichi says she's updating the diplomatic vision for a challenging new era. Ms. Takaichi urged Southeast Asian nations to work with Tokyo to build resilience and shape their own future. She warned against over-reliance on any single country and touted the importance of free navigation of sea lanes. Her remarks come about a decade after her mentor, Shinzo Abe, introduced the vision of a free and open Indo-Pacific. Many U.S. allies have embraced the approach, but Beijing has been calling it an attempt to stir up confrontation between camps. The Japanese premier earlier met with Prime Minister Lee Minyang to advance relations to a new phase of development. The two leaders signed six agreements covering sectors like infrastructure, climate action, tech and space. Mr. Ng also announced that Japan will help arrange crude oil supplies for refinery and petrochemical complex as part of a $10 billion plan to support Asian countries' energy self-reliance. Both sides also reaffirmed commitments to resolve issues of regional concern. The Japanese Prime Minister travels on to Canberra today, where she'll meet with Australian leaders, including Prime Minister Anthony Albanese. Energy security expected to top the agenda as Australia is Japan's largest supplier of liquefied natural gas. Malaysia's oldest political party, UMNO, marks its 80th anniversary over the weekend by formally welcoming ex-party leaders who returned to the fold. They include the party's former youth chief and former health minister Khairi Jamaluddin, who was expelled 3 years ago for allegedly going against the party president. CNA's Melissa Goh has more from the gathering in Kuala Lumpur.
1: It was the moment that caught many in UMNO by surprise when its president, Ahmad Zahid Hamidi, publicly acknowledged his past mistakes.
2: KJ, yes, I made mistake. You also made mistake. Please. Kita mesti memperbaiki kelemahan kita juga. Kita mesti bijak mencipta perubahan dan mengelakkan dari terjerumus ke kancah perpecahan.
1: It was the strongest signal by the party president to bury the hatchet with those who fought him after his corruption cases were dropped in court. Now, Khairi was among those who openly called for Zahid's resignation after he was embroiled in a series of graft cases. Now, when met after the closing of the party's 80th anniversary commemoration, the former youth chief appreciated the sincerity, he said, and the magnanimity shown by party president. But he warned that the party still faces an uphill battle to regain the people's trust after having won less than 15% of the parliamentary seats in the last elections.
3: I don't think let's just move on. I think we still have a long way in reclaiming the trust of the voters. So we can't just say, oh, we've made mistakes, now vote for us again. I think acknowledging the mistakes is just the first step. And I think after that sets the stage for us to perhaps reintroduce ourselves.
1: UMNO state chiefs also reaffirmed their commitment to regain political dominance in the next general election that must be called by early 2028. Now, UMNO, led by Deputy Prime Minister Ahmad Zahid Hamidi, is a partner in Prime Minister Anwar Ibrahim's unity government. And that partnership came under strain after UMNO's assemblyman withdrew their support en bloc for Negeri Sembilan chief minister, triggering a possible collapse of the state unity government.
2: UMNO Negeri Sembilan rela menjadi pembangkang daripada duduk dalam kerajaan untuk melihat apa saja kesalahan yang dilakukan oleh Negeri Sembilan.
1: Now, meanwhile, efforts are still underway to resolve the stalemate by Prime Minister Anwar's government to avoid a snap hole in Negeri Sembilan state. Melissa Goh, CNA, Kuala Lumpur.
0: A new reminiscence program in Queenstown, Singapore is turning a popular hawker center there into a hub for seniors to build social connections and support their cognitive health. Organizers plan to expand this to more locations and train hundreds of facilitators to promote active and connected aging across Singapore's neighborhoods. Nadine Yam reports.
4: Hawker centers, the social hub of Singapore's community. The sights, the sounds, and the food. But over here at Mei Ling Market and Food Centre, the space will serve another purpose beyond satisfying one's hunger.
5: So at the centres, well, you eat, you can also run the programmes and participate in reminiscence therapy, which is one of the many programmes that we are rolling out in the hawker centres, as well as coffee shops. Spaces that is the life pulse of Singapore, where there's food, there's Singaporeans. We all live to eat, so why not have these activities where you eat and you enjoy life?
4: Through this first ever memory and cognitive health community program, activities like board games and the use of cards to spur conversations about the past will be conducted by volunteer facilitators. They've been trained by the Singapore University of Social Sciences to facilitate sessions that will take place once a week and include around 20 seniors each time.
6: They will actually do a lot of activities with us and role play, because we need to actually explain to them when they're older adults, they have different situations. For example, if those who have early onset dementia or those who have dementia or those actually don't like to talk, what are the skill set that we need to do? So we do a lot of role play and then talk to them. We tell them about the rationale behind of the whole project.
7: And future plans for the program are already in the works. With this round now properly launched at Mei Ling Market and Food Centre behind me, the organisers hope to expand to 4 more hawker centres across Singapore, like in Ang Mo Kio, Bendemeer, Clementi and Tampines within the next 3 years. All this to help the society age well together.
0: Ahead on the show, timepieces from Cartier, Omega and Rolex, previously out of reach for Indian buyers, are now a priority target for these watchmakers. And a private initiative frees a humpback whale after it was found stuck near Germany's coast. But the operation has been fraught with controversy. Find out why when we return.
8: As a global energy crisis deepens,

0: China doubles down on its plan for clean, limitless energy. Dubbed the artificial sun, scientists hope to crack the code on nuclear fusion.
1: 那么这个核聚变技术呢，既然能够提出来，而且从国家舆论的角度来讲还在传播，那么一定就意味着中国的技术水平呢已经达到了一定的能力。
0: China green tech exports surge, but other sectors face headwinds.
2: Exports are the key growth driver the past couple of years, and if the rest of the world is suffering, the scope for China to continue to export its way to growth is limited.
0: Can China play the role of peacemaker in the Iran crisis?
3: Typically, China has economic leverage over countries that act like normal, rational economic countries. Iran's not like this.
0: When Titans Clash, 4th of May, Monday on CNA.
4: East Asia, a region steeped in history, now helping to write the future of our world. From the corridors of power to the region's most remote corners, we'll break down the news driving some of the world's largest economies and explain why it matters.
5: On East Asia Tonight, with me, Otelli Edwards.
6: A fuel crisis grounding boats and pushing up food prices. 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Money Mind, Wednesday on CNA.
5: Swiss watchmakers are making India their next big frontier, opening new retail centres, forging new partnerships and setting ambitious growth targets. The momentum comes amid a landmark trade deal signed last year between India and European nations. Ishanka Kfalter's report for CNA from New Delhi.
7: Collectors and enthusiasts don't call watches watches, but they are called timepieces. It's because they're not just seen as utilitarian items. Some see them as assets, and others see them as aspirational investments. And the most coveted timepieces here are made by the Swiss.
8: Cartier, Omega and Rolex, brands that not long ago many Indian buyers considered out of reach. But times are now changing. This month, Tag Heuer opened its first ever franchise boutique just outside New Delhi, calling India a priority country and says it is now aiming to double its India business in 5 years. An expanding high net worth class is believed to be driving much of this demand.
9: I feel like now the Indians are moving towards horology and not just the brand and the status. Now they are getting into the legacy pieces. They want their children, grandchildren to wear the same legacy piece they have bought.
8: Industry insiders say this is why brands like Hublot and perhaps the most famous of all, Rolex, are all expanding their presence in India. Swiss watchmaker Rado says India has now become its largest market, surpassing both China and the United States. All signs of a maturing market.
10: We are adding a lot of real estate to retail and luxury real estate, which used to be a big bottleneck for brand boutiques to start and stuff like that. We are adding a lot of it. Like if you see, most of the big brands are here, and as we hear, even brands like Van Cleef and others are going to come in this year.
8: The share of premium and above watches in India's total watch sales has jumped from 48% in 2020 to 70% in the 2025 financial year. This comes after India signed a trade deal with the European Free Trade Association, which includes Switzerland. Since it came into effect in September last year, import duties on these Swiss watches have fallen from 22 to just over 15% and are on track to hit zero by 2031. But the depreciating value of rupee against the Swiss franc is just one factor that could derail this growth trajectory.
10: Particularly gold prices, if it stabilizes, then again the input cost, which is particularly for high-end brands which are using a lot of precious metal, will stabilize.
8: Despite global headwinds, estimates suggest that India's luxury watch market could grow by 11 to 12% in the next few years.
7: This means that for Swiss watchmakers that have spent years chasing growth in Shanghai and Hong Kong, their next chapter may as well be written in showrooms like these. For CNA, I'm Ishan Garg in New Delhi.
5: A humpback whale on the brink of death has finally been released from a barge into the North Sea after weeks of being stranded in shallow waters near Germany. The operation, funded by a private initiative, was approved by authorities despite prior warnings from experts of causing the animal distress. Well, the whale, nicknamed Timmy, was first found stuck on a sandbank in March near Germany's Baltic coast. The whale's health was failing as it remained stuck in shallow waters, with local authorities unsuccessful in coaxing the mammal into deeper waters. It remains unclear why the whale had swam into the Baltic Sea, far from its natural habitat in the Atlantic Ocean. Some scientists believe that Timmy felt weak and searched for shallow waters to rest. Rescuers have reportedly attached a tracking device to Timmy to monitor if it can find its way home towards the Atlantic. And that's Asia Now for this hour. Don't forget headlines anytime at CNA.asia and CNA 93 Radio. Plus, we are on Facebook and YouTube.

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1: One waterway, shut by wall, and the cost of almost everything is going up.
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11: As a global energy crisis deepens, China doubles down on its plan for clean, limitless energy. Dubbed the Artificial Sun, scientists hope to crack the code on nuclear fusion. China green tech exports surge, but other sectors face headwinds.
12: Exports are the key growth driver the past couple of years, and if the rest of the world is suffering, the scope for China to continue to export its way to growth is limited.
11: Can China play the role of peacemaker in the Iran crisis?
13: Typically, China has economic leverage over countries that act like normal, rational economic countries. Iran's not like this.
11: When Titans clash, 4th of May, Monday on CNA.
14: A November afternoon in Hong Kong, transformed. Hong Kong's deadliest inferno changed everything overnight. 168 people killed. Hong Kong fire, the search for answers. CNA correspondent, Tuesday on CNA.

0: A fuel crisis grounding boats and pushing up food prices. 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Money Mind, Wednesday on CNA.
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3: Tens of thousands of Chinese citizens risked everything to reach America.
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3: 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I'm revisiting the Chinese migrants building fragile new lives in America.
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0: My grandpa was the first one who came to Hong Kong.
1: I'm from Nepal and I live in Lisbon for many years now.
2: I feel that Thai people see me as a part of London. ¡Sawadee!
3: Tengo es que puedo coger lo bueno de la cultura china y quedármelo, y lo bueno de la cultura española y quedármelo.
4: I can't do anything because I stay in India 10 years.
5: I'm BT.
6: I'm proud of being Filipina and at the same time, I'm proud of what I achieved here in Barcelona.
7: 지금은 인도에서 거의 가족처럼 함께하고 있습니다.
8: 남이 많은가?
1: Things can coexist together and that's the beauty of Hong Kong as well.
0: When I leave to the Chennai, I feel like, oh God, I'm home.

0: This is Asia Now.
1: It's 9 a.m. in Singapore and Hong Kong, 6:30 in New Delhi and 8 o'clock in Jakarta. I'm Ilakia Silvaraji at this hour. The war on Iran sparking tensions between the U.S. and its allies. Top Republicans and NATO have voiced concern over America's plan to pull U.S. troops from Germany, which President Trump says will number far more than 5,000. And this as Tehran warns a ball is in Washington's court. The U.S. leader says he's not done yet with Iran.
2: If we left right now, it would take them 20 years to rebuild. But we're not leaving right now. We're going to do it so nobody has to go back in 2 years or 5 years.
1: The war claiming its first casualty in the aviation space. U.S. budget carrier Spirit Airlines has shut due to spiking fuel prices triggered by the conflict. But Transportation Secretary Sean Duffy says there will be no bailout for low-cost carriers asking for billions in relief.
3: I don't think it's necessary. They do have access to cash. If they want to come to the U.S. government, we would be a lender of last resort. If they can find dollars in the private markets, I think that's better for them.
1: Energy security to top the agenda when Japanese Prime Minister Sanae Takaichi visits Australia today. She's concluded a trip to Vietnam, where Tokyo has agreed to help bolster the region's self-reliance in energy through arranging supplies for a refinery and petrochemical complex.

U.S. President Donald Trump says he's withdrawing more U.S. troops from Germany, more than the 5,000 he initially said he would. The move to

0: pull U.S. forces from a key European ally has sparked concerns even from Trump's own Republican Party. It follows German Chancellor Friedrich Merz's criticism over the U.S. war on Iran, where he said Tehran was, quote, humiliating Washington's efforts to end the conflict. The withdrawal is expected to complete it within the next 6 to 12 months. Germany hosts America's largest European base with more than 36,000 active duty troops. Both Republican chairs of the Senate and House Armed Services Committee say that any significant change to U.S. military presence in Europe risks sending a wrong signal to Russia. Germany's defense minister said the drawdown, which Mr. Trump had threatened for years, was foreseeable. He stressed the presence of American troops in Europe is beneficial not only to the continent, but the U.S. as well. NATO says it's working with the U.S. to understand the details behind the move, vowing again to ramp up investments in defense. The withdrawal comes amid growing tensions between the U.S. and its NATO allies over the conflict, with the U.S. making similar threats to remove its forces from Italy and Spain. Mr. Trump on Thursday accused both of not helping Washington's war effort. Rome had refused to let U.S. planes carrying weapons for the war use one of its air bases. While Spain's prime minister has been a vocal critic against the U.S.-Israeli offensive from the start, the pullout also stoking concerns among the local community near the largest U.S. airbase in Germany and Europe, with many residents fearing the financial impact.
1: Die Amerikaner waren immer nicht nur Teil der Gesellschaft. 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
0: Iran's parliament is reportedly set to approve a new law restricting access to the Strait of Hormuz in a move that could further escalate tensions with the U.S. State media say the proposed plan would bar Israeli vessels entirely, while ships from what Iran calls hostile countries have to pay war reparations to pass. All other vessels would need prior authorization from Tehran to transit the strategic waterway, a key route for global oil and gas supplies. The development comes as talks between Iran and the U.S. remain stalled. President Trump has not ruled out further military action.
2: If they misbehave, if they do something bad, but right now, we'll see. But, it's a possibility that could happen.
0: Tehran has also warned that a resumption of hostilities is likely after President Trump rejected its latest proposal. Iran had called for the reopening of the Strait of Hormuz before any nuclear talks. But Mr. Trump said Tehran is asking for terms he can't agree to. Iran says it's up to Washington to choose diplomacy or return to open conflict. Well, the country's deputy foreign minister said the ball is in the United States court, adding that Tehran is prepared for either path. Iran has also accused Washington of violating international law. In a social media post, a foreign ministry spokesman described the seizure of Iranian vessels as piracy, saying the U.S. openly admitted to actions that undermine international maritime navigation. Well, the U.S. has warned shipping companies that they could face sanctions if found to have paid toll or fees to Tehran for safe passage through the strait. The war, now into its third month, shows no clear signs of resolution. And despite extending a ceasefire indefinitely, Washington continues to blockade Iranian ports, choking off the country's oil revenue. A new poll, meantime, shows growing unease in the U.S. over the conflict in the Middle East. More than 60% of Americans say military action against Iran was a mistake. Over in Lebanon, hostilities between Israel and Hezbollah continued unabated. The IDF attacked 9 southern villages on Saturday, killing at least 7 people. And footage released shows soldiers holding an Israeli flag while walking through a destroyed football stadium. Reports say the IDF also demolished parts of a Catholic convent in a border village, claiming Hezbollah militants were using it to fire rockets. The Catholic Church in the country has rejected claims that the compound was used for military

0: purposes. Meanwhile, Iran-backed Hezbollah has kept up its drone and rocket fire against Israeli troops. Washington mediated a ceasefire between the warring sides last month, which remains in place despite apparent violations. The truce has stopped attacks on the Lebanese capital, Beirut, but fighting continues along the border. And more than 2,500 people have been killed and more than a million displaced in Israeli strikes across Lebanon since March, when Hezbollah fired rockets into northern Israel in support of Iran. Israel has since carried out hundreds of airstrikes and captured dozens of towns and villages in a bid to create a buffer zone in southern Lebanon. The war on Iran claiming its first casualty in the aviation space. U.S. budget carrier Spirit Airlines has shut down, resulting in the loss of thousands of jobs. And the doubling in jet fuel prices due to the war on Iran, blamed for the demise of Spirit, which has been in operations for more than three decades. Despite the news, Transportation Secretary Sean Duffy says he does not think the U.S. government needs to bail out low-cost airlines that have asked for some $2.5 billion in relief. Here's more.
1: Bankrupt discount carrier Spirit Airlines has stopped operating after failing to secure creditor support for a U.S. government bailout plan. It's the airline industry's first casualty linked to the Iran war, with a doubling of jet fuel prices in 2 months. The collapse of the carrier is a blow to President Donald Trump, who had proposed $500 million to save Spirit.
2: If we could do it, we'd do it, but only if it's a good deal.
1: Spirit accounted for 5% of U.S. flights at one point and helped keep fares competitive among other carriers. A statement from the airline said despite the company's efforts, the recent material increase in oil prices and other pressures on the business have significantly impacted Spirit's financial outlook. Global carriers are contending with surging jet fuel prices since the U.S.-Israeli strikes on Iran disrupted traffic through the Strait of Hormuz. Jet fuel accounts for about a quarter of airlines' operating expenses, exposing weaker airlines. Spirit had affordable fares for budget travelers who didn't need checked bags or seat assignments, but demand tapered after the pandemic when passengers wanted more comfort. U.S. Transportation Secretary Sean Duffy said action is being taken to bring relief to Spirit's workforce and customers.
3: Even American and United have crafted microsites for Spirit employees to potentially jump the queue, and get preferential treatment in the application process for the many airlines that are now hiring, whether it's pilots, flight attendants, baggage workers, or even those who've worked in the call centers.
1: Spirit shutdown will benefit its rivals. After the announcement, major U.S. carriers rolled out reduced fare options for affected passengers.
0: Coming up on Asia Now, Japan's Prime Minister heads to Australia after concluding a visit to Vietnam, where agreements on infrastructure, tech and space were penned. And later, demand is up for artificial intelligence courses in Singapore, but an expert says stronger employer support is needed to translate those skills into workplace capabilities.
4: Geopolitics, the road to the American dream, and drugs. The rules are rewritten this May. As global tensions rise and energy prices surge, China accelerates its push for energy independence, going big on nuclear and renewables. But in a volatile world, how will China expand its global influence when titans clash? China and the Iran war. The Emmy-nominated series returns. Wei Du reconnects with Chinese migrants now living in a very different America. What remains of their American dream? Walk the line. Ice Nation. More dangerous and engineered to evade the law, new psychoactive substances have left global regulators scrambling to keep pace.
5: There may be variants out there that still go undetected.
4: Uncover the shadowy world of drugs 2.0. This May on CNA.
0: Japan's Prime Minister has vowed to take a proactive role in ensuring a free and open Indo-Pacific following a summit with Vietnamese President Tho Lam in Hanoi. In her keynote speech at Vietnam National University, Sanae Takeuchi says she's updating the diplomatic vision for a challenging new era. Ms. Takeuchi urged Southeast Asian nations to work with Tokyo to build resilience and shape their own future. She warned against over-reliance on any single

0: country and touted the importance of free navigation of sea lanes. Her remarks come about a decade after her mentor, Shinzo Abe, introduced the vision of a free and open Indo-Pacific. Many U.S. allies have embraced the approach, but Beijing has been calling it an attempt to stir up confrontation between camps. The Japanese premier earlier met with Prime Minister Lee Min-hung to advance relations to a new phase of redevelopment. Well, the two leaders signed six agreements covering sectors like infrastructure, climate action, tech and space. Mr. Hung also announced that Japan will help arrange crude oil supplies for a refinery and petrochemical complex as part of a $10 billion plan to support Asian countries' energy self-reliance. Both sides also reaffirmed commitments to resolve issues of regional concern. The Japanese Prime Minister travels on to Canberra today, where she'll meet with Australian leaders, including Prime Minister Anthony Albanese. Energy security expected to top the agenda as Australia is Japan's largest supplier of liquefied natural gas. Malaysia's oldest political party, UMNO, marks its 80th anniversary over the weekend by formally welcoming ex-party leaders who returned to the fold. They include the party's former youth chief and former health minister, Khairi Jamaluddin, who was expelled 3 years ago for allegedly going against the party president. CNA's Melissa Goh has more from the gathering in Kuala Lumpur.
1: It was the moment that caught many in UMNO by surprise when its president, Ahmad Zahid Hamidi, publicly acknowledged his past mistakes.
2: KJ, yes, I made mistake. You also made mistake. Please. Kita mesti memperbaiki kelemahan kita juga. Kita mesti bijak mencipta perubahan dan mengelakkan dari terjerumus ke kancah perpecahan.
1: It was the strongest signal by the party president to bury the hatchet with those who fought him after his corruption cases were dropped in court. Now, Khairi was among those who openly called for Zahid's resignation after he was embroiled in a series of graft cases. Now, when met after the closing of the party's 80th anniversary commemoration, the former youth chief appreciated the sincerity, he said, and the magnanimity shown by party president. But he warned that the party still faces an uphill battle to regain the people's trust after having won less than 15% of the parliamentary seats in the last elections.
3: I don't think let's just move on. I think we still have a long way in reclaiming the trust of the voters. So we can't just say, oh, we've made mistakes, now vote for us again. I think acknowledging the mistakes is just the first step. And I think after that sets the stage for us to perhaps reintroduce ourselves.
1: UMNO state chiefs also reaffirmed their commitment to regain political dominance in the next general election that must be called by early 2028. Now, UMNO, led by Deputy Prime Minister Ahmad Zahid Hamidi, is a partner in Prime Minister Anwar Ibrahim's unity government. And that partnership came under strain after UMNO's assemblyman withdrew their support en bloc for Negeri Sembilan chief minister, triggering a possible collapse of the state unity government.
4: UMNO Negeri Sembilan rela menjadi pembangkang daripada duduk dalam kerajaan untuk melihat apa saja kesalahan yang dilakukan oleh Negeri Sembilan.
1: Now, meanwhile, efforts are still underway to resolve the stalemate by Prime Minister Anwar's government to avoid a snap hole in Negeri Sembilan state. Melissa Goh, CNA, Kuala Lumpur.
0: If you're in Singapore, you may like to take note. Train operator SMRT says there are no services on the entire Thomson East Coast line this morning. In a Facebook post, it advised commuters to take alternative MRT lines or free bus services between Woodlands North and Marina Bay stations. SMRT first posted about a minor delay between Stevens and Caldecott stations in both directions at around 6:55 a.m. local time. It posted another update at around 7:30 a.m. that the delay was still affecting train services in both directions, adding that commuters can continue to use the train service or consider free bus services at the affected stations. SMRT then said at around 7:50 a.m. that there was a major delay on the Thompson East Coast line and that there was no train services in both directions between Caldecott and Orchard stations. And staying in Singapore, there's been a sharp rise in demand for artificial intelligence courses, with some seeing enrollment figures double in recent months. Well, the surge, driven by growing interest in generative and emerging agentic AI across industries and among individual learners. Providers are rolling out new modules to keep pace with rapid developments, though experts say stronger employer support is needed to help translate skills into workplace capabilities. Alifam Shah has more.
5: Yes, somewhere.
6: From data analytics to digital marketing, this academy teaches people practical skills they need to weave artificial intelligence into their everyday tasks. In the past 6 months, it's seen twice the demand for its suite of courses as compared to last year.
7: People are starting to see it as a general skill that can be applied in many industries and verticals. And this is the reason why there's a lot of mainstream interest in AI courses, because they just want to understand in a more structured way, right? Introduce to me, what is this Gen AI thing? What is the evolution of Gen AI and where are we at now?
6: But in an evolving AI-driven world, she says the need to refresh the curriculum is all the more crucial. It also plans to roll out new modules to meet different needs in the coming months.
7: For example, for creatives, for designers, and you know, making use of the latest Gen AI variant technologies that are coming out, and to have more, I would say, industry-focused courses to help these people upskill and get better at whatever they're doing.
6: One other provider says the growing shift towards the next evolution of Gen AI, called Agentic AI, could be one factor fueling demand. This new AI breed can complete tasks on its own or with little human supervision.
8: If you think about it, that's you learning how to run before you learn how to walk. So if you before you move into the agentic hype, you must first know the basics of Gen AI, you must know the basics of an LLM, right? Because you rely on the LLM to enable the agentic tasks that we are now seeing.
6: Still, one analyst says while opportunities are plenty for people to pick up AI skills, there are gaps to be plugged.
9: The gap actually is usually after the course. People may learn AI tools, but they are not always sure how to apply them in their own job. So what would help more actually is stronger employer involvement. For example, like companies creating opportunities for staff to use AI in real workflows or supporting small pilot projects.
6: She says this is where such useful skills will turn into real capabilities. In an AI-driven world, we are learning to embrace and thrive in.
0: Coming up on the show, Swiss watchmakers eye Indian customers setting big growth targets for what's seen as a new frontier market. And later, it's peak bloom season for cherry blossoms in Toronto. We'll have more on the backstory of how they came to be planted so far from Japan.
10: As a global energy crisis deepens, China doubles down on its plan for clean, limitless energy. Dubbed the Artificial Sun, scientists hope to crack the code on nuclear fusion. China green tech exports surge, but other sectors face headwinds.
11: Exports are the key growth driver the past couple of years. And if the rest of the world is suffering, the scope for China to continue to export its way to growth is limited.
10: Can China play the role of peacemaker in the Iran crisis?
12: Typically, China has economic leverage over countries that act like normal, rational economic countries. Iran's not like this.
10: When titans clash, 4th of May, Monday on CNA.
13: The first first thing in the morning as Asia wakes up to a new day. Get up to speed with major events shaping lives in the region and other parts of the world.
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0: with eye-opening reports and expert analysis as a new era of global politics breeds power struggles and shifting alliances.
1: We get to the heart of the matter and take stock of the issues you're invested in with on-the-ground reports and wall-to-wall coverage. But viewing it all from a regional lens because we put Asia first. The headlines move markets.
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1: We unpack the key drivers behind the developments so you can stay ahead.
6: Swiss watchmakers are making India their next big frontier, opening new retail centres, forging new partnerships and setting ambitious growth targets. Well, the momentum comes amid a landmark trade deal signed last year between India and European nations. Ishan Gagfal does report for CNA from New Delhi.
7: Collectors and enthusiasts don't call watches watches, but they are called timepieces. It's because they're not just seen as utilitarian items. Some see them as assets, and others see them as aspirational investments. And the most coveted timepieces here are made by the Swiss.
8: Cartier, Omega and Rolex, brands that not long ago many Indian buyers considered out of reach. But times are now changing. This month, Tag Heuer opened its first ever franchise boutique just outside New Delhi, calling India a priority country and says it is now aiming to double its India business in 5 years. An expanding high net worth class is believed to be driving much of this demand.
9: I feel like now the Indians are moving towards horology and not just the brand and the status. Now they are getting into the legacy pieces. They want their children, grandchildren to wear the same legacy piece they have bought.
8: Industry insiders say this is why brands like Hublot and perhaps the most famous of all, Rolex, are all expanding their presence in India. Swiss watchmaker Rado says India has now become its largest market, surpassing both China and the United States, all signs of a maturing market.
10: We are adding a lot of real estate to retail and luxury real estate, which used to be a big bottleneck for brand boutiques to start and stuff like that. We are adding a lot of it. Like if you see, most of the big brands are here, and as we hear, even brands like Van Cleef and others are going to come in this year.
8: The share of premium and above watches in India's total watch sales has jumped from 48% in 2020 to 70% in the 2025 financial year. This comes after India signed a trade deal with the European Free Trade Association, which includes Switzerland. Since it came into effect in September last year, import duties on these Swiss watches have fallen from 22 to just over 15% and are on track to hit zero by 2031. But the depreciating value of rupee against the Swiss franc is just one factor that could derail this growth trajectory.
10: Particularly gold prices, if it stabilizes, then again the input cost, which is particularly for high-end brands which are using a lot of precious metal, will stabilize.
8: Despite global headwinds, estimates suggest that India's luxury watch market could grow by 11 to 12% in the next few years.
7: This means that for Swiss watchmakers that have spent years chasing growth in Shanghai and Hong Kong, their next chapter may as well be written in showrooms like these. For CNA, I'm Ishan Garg in New Delhi.
6: Thousands of visitors have descended on Toronto's Hyde Park as the city's cherry blossoms reach peak bloom, turning parts of the park into a canopy of pink and white. The couples and families took selfies and posed for photos beneath the blossoms in a seasonal ritual many see as the arrival of warmer weather and a respite from daily life. While the timing often difficult to predict, it's closely watched by locals on the park's website, where they track the tree's progress to so-called stage six, which marks peak bloom. Well, the trees were a diplomatic gift from Japan back in the late 1950s as a gesture of gratitude for Toronto's acceptance of Japanese Canadians who relocated to the city after the Second World War.
11: It's nice, look beautiful, peaceful, and this is my first time of coming.
3: Seeing this, I think I will come back next year.
11: I mean, you forget all your stress, and it's some place that we come to escape our daily life and responsibilities, like job and all the stress that's going. And I think it's a place full of love and connection, of course. So that's what we enjoy, right?
12: And yeah, and we always have that memory. So every year we come here and cherish that memory over and over again.
6: That's Asia Now for this hour. Don't forget headlines anytime at cna.asia and CNA 93 Radio. 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

0: ideas, aspirations and attitudes of Singaporeans are changing the nation that raised them.
1: Passionate Singaporeans, living out their very ambitious dreams.
2: I'm looking to write a story of greatness, of extraordinary people impacting communities.
3: I guess a part of me wanted to connect even deeper with the people.

0: There's no point playing it safe. Safe will always be forgotten.
1: If we as Singaporeans are able to have a satellite that we can truly say was conceived, designed, engineered, and built in Singapore,
2: wow, how wonderful would it be?
3: This is Singapore. We don't give up.

0: Hey, I'm from Talking Point. I'm here to test your house.
1: Okay. Welcome in.
2: Those beeping sounds you hear? They're warning us that these homes have formaldehyde levels above what is considered safe. I visited homes that were renovated in the past 12 months, and out of 10 homes, 3 of them displayed dangerous levels.
3: Since 2024, there have been more reports of new homeowners suffering from exposure to formaldehyde. So, in this episode of Talking Point, I want to find out just how bad the problem is. Oh, might need one of these.

0: Talking Point contacted cleaning companies across Singapore. Six responded, and the trend is clear. Formaldehyde cases are rising fast. Four reported increases of 30 to 80% over 4 years. Two others are seeing dramatic spikes. One had cases tripling, and another more than fivefold since 2022. Formaldehyde, or CH2O, is a simple yet potent chemical compound made of carbon, hydrogen, and oxygen. It is a colourless, pungent gas. Since the late 19th century, formaldehyde has been used in embalming solutions. It stops decay and is highly effective at killing bacteria, fungi, and viruses, which is critical for public health in a mortuary setting. So why is something commonly used in embalming fluids finding its way into our homes? I'm heading to Singapore Polytechnic. I'm meeting Zhen Ke. He's got a master's in science and knows all about the different chemicals in the materials we use every day. Okay, so what do we have here?
1: So we have here formalin, which is formaldehyde in liquid solution.
0: Okay, so this...
1: Oh, don't smell.
0: Oh,
1: yeah, it's
0: pretty
1: quite strong.
0: Smell.
1: Yeah, so this is formalin. It's also used in embalming because it's cheap, it's durable, and it prevents bacterial growth. We use urea. So this is another part of the glue. And then we'll mix them together. So I'll pour this in.
0: Sure.
1: Formalin, the urea. I'm trying to homogenize them and mix them up together.
0: Okay.
1: And I've prepared one beforehand. It has been mixed up together, yes.
0: Okay, so this is before, this is after?
1: Yeah, it becomes a clear solution.
0: Right.
1: Once I add in some acid, it turns white. So they're actually forming the cross-link now. I'm actually giving them in an environment to start the binding.
0: Okay.
1: So in that sense, they're actually holding hands now.
0: It's a little bit cloudy now.
1: Yeah, there's some cloudiness, and I use this glass straw to start stirring. And over time, you can see the solution is actually becoming more viscous, more sticky. And give them a few minutes, and then they will become really sticky and white.
0: And this is the stuff that will go into the glue that we use?
1: Yes. I have here with me a chemical structure of formaldehyde. It is used as adhesive. So formaldehyde is popular because it's readily available. It's quite easy to obtain. And also it's cheap and it's good for production and profit margins. So it's used everywhere in mostly household equipment like carpentry, woodworks, and cupboards.
0: So they kind of hook up,
1: yeah.
0: They get together, right? And
1: then
0: this is the stuff we find in glue.
1: Yes. Formaldehyde, when it comes in contact with your nose, your throat, or anything respiratory, they start to hold hands with your protein cells. So when it holds hands with our protein cells, we have a huge reaction. So something like when you eat wasabi, there's this huge reaction because there's something in your nose that reacts.
0: Formaldehyde,
2: even in small amounts, can cause immediate irritation. But higher exposure over time, according to the National Environment Agency, could cause asthma and some forms of cancer. Formaldehyde levels above 0.08 parts per million is considered dangerous. Out of the 10 homes we tested, 3 homes registered dangerous formaldehyde levels.
0: I'm going to head to 2 homes who registered the highest levels of formaldehyde. We want to do more thorough tests. I've got a cleaning company that handles formaldehyde removal to join me as well. Hello, hi Tricia.
3: Hi.
0: So which room was it that had the high levels of formaldehyde?
3: It's the main bedroom.
0: Okay, so this time we want to do an actual measurement because he's got a special device. When did you do your renovation?
3: We completed sometime in November and that's when we moved in.
0: Okay, so it's been about 3-4 months?
3: Thereabouts.
0: Yeah.
2: Earlier, we used a general air quality meter, but Mark is using a lab-grade one from the UK that reads formaldehyde exclusively.
0: Okay, so the number is in 0.2. That's not great, right?
4: Yeah, it's over the safe level.
0: But Where is it coming from? Can you tell?
4: Probably it's from the cabinets where all the formaldehyde are trapped inside.
0: So now, if we open one of the cabinets and we measure again, it could be even higher, right?
4: Yes, correct.
0: Can we try that?
4: Yeah.
0: Okay, so it's 0.23. So it's even higher.
4: Yes.
3: Yeah. We actually open this daily.
0: Daily?
3: Yeah, I'm honestly a bit shocked. And also very concerned because the kids sleep in this bedroom and we are exposed to this at least 8 hours a day.
0: And then the windows are closed now. Is that normal?
3: Yeah, we usually keep the windows closed because it's dusty around the area.
0: Ah.
3: Yeah, so we try to keep it closed.
4: So I think you should try to open more instead because dusty is better
3: than,
4: yeah, to ventilate out.
3: Okay.
0: Are we able to track exactly which piece of furniture is giving off the most formaldehyde?
4: From what I can tell, is the cabinets.
2: The first home tested high, unsafe levels in the bedroom only. I'm now heading to the second home, which chalked up to 5 times the safe level.
0: Hello, hello. We are back here.
4: Can we try the TV console first?
0: Go for it.
4: All right.
0: I guess where there is wood, he's thinking there is glue.
4: So area that we will be testing will be the TV console, timber flooring and carpentry.
0: Because when we first walked in, I did notice a bit of a smell.
4: The new house smell where it's a bit stinging to the eyes. That one is formaldehyde.
0: So it's been how many months since you guys renovated?
5: It's been about half a year.
0: Half a year?
5: Yeah, since August last year.
0: Okay, you got a number?
4: 0.13.
0: 0.13.
4: Slightly over safety level. Safety level will be 0.08. Can we test the bedroom?
5: Yep.
0: Can.
5: Okay. Go ahead.
4: Okay, Steve, I will test the wardrobe right now.
0: So besides the cabinets and the flooring, which are because it's wood-based, right? Mm-hmm. I mean, is there anything else that can give off formaldehyde?
4: Synthetic curtains.
0: Oh, really?
4: Yeah, formaldehyde is used to bond the fabric together. So there might be source of formaldehyde from the curtains.
0: Ah, I
4: see. Okay, look at the reading.
0: Oh my gosh.
4: 0.39. This is very high. 5 times more.
0: And this is, looks like the master bedroom. This is when you sleep every night, probably with the aircon on, which means it's just circulating in here.
4: Yes, correct. I think the formaldehyde comes from the wardrobes here.
0: You think if we try there, it'll be even higher?
4: Yeah.
0: Shall we? Let's try.
4: Sure. Okay.
0: Oh, wow. 0.38.
4: Over 5 times.
0: Right. So again, this is all trapped in here.
4: We have to open up the drawers to ventilate. Should we try the bedside table?
0: If you put it in the drawer. Oh, we got a number 0.3.
4: Yes.
0: Okay, well, still quite high considering this is out here and looks like it's used quite often.
4: Probably brought online, right?
5: Yes.
0: In other words, because overseas we're not sure how they make it, what they put into it.
4: That's right.
0: Yeah, are you surprised by all these numbers?
5: Yeah, a little bit.
0: Okay. And actually, I noticed that even 2 air purifiers in the room.
4: Mm.
0: Do these help?
4: Not really, because they don't break down from the height.
0: Have you tried first few weeks, leave the windows open?
5: Yeah, so when a renovation was completed, I left the windows open for about 2 weeks before I moved in.
0: Mm.
5: Yeah, and then thought that might do it, but apparently not.
2: The two homes with the highest formaldehyde levels had one thing in common, built-in carpentry. But built-in carpentry isn't new. We have been renovating for ages. So what has changed?

0: My grandpa was the first one who came to Hong Kong.
1: I'm from Nepal and I live in Lisbon for many years now.
2: I feel that Thai people see me as a part of London. ¡Sawadee!
3: Tengo, que puedo coger lo bueno de la cultura china y quedármelo, y lo bueno de la cultura española y quedármelo.
4: I can't do anything because I stay in India 10 years.
5: I'm BT.
6: I'm proud of being Filipina and at the same time, I'm proud of what I achieved here in Barcelona.
7: 지금은 인도에서 거의 가족처럼 함께하고 있습니다.
8: 남이 많은가?
9: Things can coexist together, and that's the beauty of Hong Kong as well.
0: When I lead to the Chiang Mai, I feel like, oh God, I'm home.
10: CNA's app and website just dropped a new feature, games. 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We have 5 games. Here's Buzzword, where you form as many words as you can using the given letters. All words have to include the center letter. 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Over at Guessword, you have 6 chances to uncover the hidden word, using the color feedback to see if you place the letters correctly. In Mini Crossword and Mini Sudoku, challenge yourself by completing them in the shortest time possible. Feeling stuck? You can always play with a friend or ask for help. We also have an all-time favorite, Word Search. There's only one rule. Drag from the first to the last letter in any direction, including backwards and diagonally. Here's the fun part. When you sign in, you can build streaks when you play daily, earn badges, and even if you miss a day, you can use a freeze to save your streak. Have fun!

0: Over 6,000 renovation firms operate in Singapore. Yet, there is no mandatory standard requiring them to disclose the formaldehyde content of the materials they use in your home. But we found a firm that is trying to be upfront with their customers about exactly what goes into the cabinets they built.
1: I went to visit a bunch of homes to test the formaldehyde levels in some of their cabinets. I found that almost half of them had very high levels.
2: Yeah.
1: Well, why is that the case?
2: Basically, it's the kind of wood that's being used as well as the glue that's being used.
1: Oh, how many different kinds of wood are there?
2: So we do have five different types. This is solid wood. No glue is used here.
1: Yep, okay.
2: So, yep. Next, we have what we call an OSB, oriented stranded boards. These are bigger pieces of wood that's bound together by glue.
1: Oh!
2: And then the next one is what we call plywood. So basically from that solid wood, we cut into thin layers and sheets and bind them together using glue. And then we have a denser one, what we call MDF board. So MDF. Medium density fiber.
1: Medium density fiber.
2: Yeah. Next, what we call a particle board. Sawdust, wood chips, bind together with glue and then compress into a particle board.
1: Okay.
0: Various studies have found that particle board emits the highest levels of formaldehyde, followed by MDF, while plywood emits significantly less, but can be just as dangerous, because the amount of glue used matters. The thicker the board, the more glue. Dragon is going to show us the amount of glue used in two commonly used materials in carpentry, plywood and particle board.
2: So plywood, from the solid wood, we cut into thin sheets and then they are pressed together using adhesives.
1: Oh, so we're going to make one. We're going to make this.
2: Yeah, we're going to make this.
1: Oh, okay, okay. And I guess the gloves are here. Should
2: sure.
1: we put them on?
2: All right. We'll take the first layer and we'll apply a glue to it, adhesive.
1: Okay. Yeah.
2: So next, you'll actually need some sort of like a spreader
1: yeah.
2: to make sure that it's a bit more even throughout the entire application.
1: Essentially, this smells like the kind of glue I use to repair my shoes, and I know for cabinets too, they use this very often, right? I know you're going to apply it, then leave it to dry for like a few, 1 or 2 minutes, something like that.
2: As evenly as possible, yeah.
1: Yeah.
2: I think that's good. You did a great okay, job.
1: Okay, okay.
2: Yeah. Okay, so next, what we'll do is we'll apply another layer on top of it.
1: So I just take this and just stick it on.
2: Yeah, there you have it. So after many layers, what we'll do is actually we'll clamp them together and
1: yeah.
2: then we'll form some sort of like a solid wood board that we can use for carpentry, like furnitures.
1: I see. So I can make it thicker if I want by just adding on
2: yes,
1: more layers.
2: Yes, you can. Yeah.
1: Depending on what I need.
2: Sure. So depending on design and what you want to do. For renovation, mostly we're using plywood due to the low in cost. And it's easier for us to use this for designs as well. So on top of this plywood itself, we actually have laminates. So what we do is we apply laminates using glue on top of this plywood.
1: Oh.
2: So it's more glue and yeah,
1: layers. Wow, okay, okay, okay.
2: So the next one will be the particle board. Okay, come, let's start with the mixing first. Pretty much we'll have wood chips in various sizes.
1: This is super fine, a bit yeah. thicker, and even more coarse.
2: Yeah, so okay. these are basically our sawdust, your recycled pieces. So we start off with the bigger pieces first.
1: Okay.
2: And then next, varying quantities of, yeah, as you like.
1: Oh, as I like. Isn't that standard?
2: Essentially, in the factory itself, definitely there will be measured amounts.
1: Is this enough?
2: Yeah, that's great. We will start off with adding adhesive here, like what you did for plywood, but in large amount.
1: Whoa, is this enough?
2: Yeah. And then...
1: Mix it around?
2: Just stir it around.
1: Oh, this one I can smell the glue. Quite a lot of glue in here. I'm
2: yeah.
1: also kind of staying away and holding my breath a little bit because I don't want to breathe in.
2: Yeah. Yeah, that's good. So once you're done, what we're going to do is actually transfer this to the mold itself.
1: I can smell it. And notice how you look around. Everybody else is wearing a mask but us. All the crew and everyone. The things we do for TV.
2: So essentially what happens is it'll be pressed between two sheets of material and then it'll be compressed.
1: And then it will end up looking
2: and
1: like,
2: it'll look
1: that.
2: Like that. Yeah.
1: So the glue is the main component of this
2: Correct.
1: Piece, right? How common is this kind of wood in terms of, yeah, when you guys do renovations and all that?
2: For Singapore renovation, particle boards, not so much in use now. Mostly it's plywood. And plywoods-wise, it's definitely more firm and more durable.
1: Why are we more concerned about formaldehyde these days?
2: Maybe I could show you some photos?
1: Yeah, sure.
2: Yeah. Okay. In the past, probably like 20, 30 years ago, mainly we'll use solid wood. But throughout the years, we do see an increase in laminates as well. So okay. From solid wood, no longer. We're using more of laminates and plywood now.
1: When you say laminates, it basically means you can stick a piece of
2: laminate on
1: whatever
2: top.
1: Design you want it to look like stone, like wood, like you know pebbles. Okay.
2: Right. And also, I think increasingly, because of a change in trends in terms of designs, we're looking at more built-ins in the house because homes are getting smaller.
1: Yeah.
2: People are trying to make the most out of their buck, so they are trying to build in more, maximize the storages.
1: Because you can build like little corner, you know, a little cabinet around the corner, things like that. So it sounds like at the end of the day, the glue is really the bad guy in this whole thing. That's the one that has the most formaldehyde.
2: Yes.
1: Are there other types of glue?
2: So from our research, there are actually glues that are water-based, which does not emit formaldehyde.
1: Okay.
2: But from what we have studied is that such a glue will not hold up very long because it's water-soluble.
1: Oh.
2: I think one key concern of homeowners will be the warranty of a cabinet. So how long will it last?
1: Mm.
2: So from our workings and our findings is I think glues like these will last the most. Because when we use this glue, it's much more stronger and also will last you for many years as well. And also cost-wise, I think this cost is a bit more manageable than the new soluble glues out there. So in Asia or in Singapore, mainly we're using plywoods for carpentry.
1: So everybody, the whole industry, this is the most common?
2: It is.
1: But this is not great, right? Because this still uses quite a lot of glue, right?
2: It does, yes. But of course, there are varying amounts. So there are actually grades to your plywood as well. What we're carrying right now is the E0 grade. It means it's the lowest formaldehyde emission.
0: It's not just glue that contains formaldehyde. Formaldehyde can also be found in natural, untreated wood, but in small amounts. Wood grades with EO rating mean that manufacturers used low-emission glues to reduce the amount of formaldehyde emitted from the final product. An EO rating is the highest and most premium among the wood grades, followed by E1, while an E2 rating is the standard for many low-cost wood products. If formaldehyde is a known risk, why are these materials still ending up in our homes? I'm taking that question to the renovation industry.
1: So if we know that plywood can release formaldehyde, why is it still being used so often?
3: Most importantly, plywood are cost-effective, okay? They are durable and they are easy to get. Everywhere there is supplies, so they are easy to maintain, but most important, they are cost-effective. Low formaldehyde or zero formaldehyde plywood are more expensive. They are at least 20% more. So that means we'll give range to a homeowner to choose. We'll get those E0 and E1 plywood with certification. We'll share with the homeowner and let them understand and educate them what is importancy about plywood.
1: Is it more difficult to secure the low formaldehyde materials?
3: Not a lot of people using. That's why the supply is become low. By next year, I think E1 and E0 ply will come into the market. Those formaldehyde ply eventually will slowly going off.
1: Okay. So until more formaldehyde-free options arrive, can we do anything now to reduce that risk?

0: As a global energy crisis deepens, China doubles down on its plan for clean, limitless energy. Dubbed the Artificial Sun, scientists hope to crack the code on nuclear fusion.
1: 那么这个核聚变技呢，既然能够提出来，而且从国家舆论的角度来讲还在传播，那么一定就意味着中国的技术水平呢已经达到了一定的能力。China
0: green tech exports surge, but other sectors face headwinds.
2: Export, our key growth driver.

0: Economic countries. Iran's not like this.
1: When Titans Clash, 4th of May, Monday on CNA.
2: Singapore, you've heard of it.
3: But do you know it? Explore our neighborhoods.
2: So I welcome you to Little India. 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
2: And everything in between on Singapore Hour.

0: how does the formaldehyde regulations in Singapore hold up to other cities?
1: Tokyo regulates it. So does Taipei. Berlin, Paris, and Madrid will soon enforce some of the world's strictest limits on it. By 6 August 2026, it will follow EU regulations of limits of no more than 0.05 parts per million. Singapore, though, has relied on voluntary guidelines, recommendations, not requirements. But that's starting to change. This year, high formaldehyde interior paints will be banned here. The rest of the renovation materials filling most Singaporean homes remain largely unregulated. I'm speaking to Li Yan. She leads NEA's efforts to safeguard public health from pollutive environmental risks.
0: Hello.
2: Hi, nice to meet you.
0: So let's take a walk, because I have a few questions for you.
2: Okay.
0: First of all, being about, of course, formaldehyde, is it really something that we need to be too concerned about now?
2: Exposure to high formaldehyde levels can lead to adverse health effects. We should minimize our exposure to formaldehyde.
0: But why only paints? Because I understand formaldehyde is in other materials as well.
2: So in addition to paints, we are aware that formaldehyde is also present in other building products such as composite wood and adhesives. So before we decide whether to roll out a limit across the whole industry, what we usually do is we try to find out more about the market. For example, who are the key stakeholders? Yeah. Who are the major brands? Where do the products come from? And how do the products fare in relation to international standards? There are many players and they bring in the products from many countries. Many of them did not know the formaldehyde levels of their products. So there was a need to do some testing. It's further complicated by the fact that there is no international standardized test method. So we had to work that out. However, in the meantime, consumers can make a choice. If a consumer is going to do a renovation of a home or an office space, you can actually ask the contractor for low emission building products so that you can safeguard your own health.
1: But if you're already dealing with toxic formaldehyde in your home, one option is to call in the experts.
0: Hi, we're back.
3: Hello, welcome
0: back. Thank you.
1: I'm back at Jun Jie's home. His home registered the highest levels of formaldehyde, 5 times more than the safe levels. Mark Ma joins me again. This time, he's brought in his cavalry. First, a measurement of current formaldehyde levels. We'll do another reading after the treatment is done. The team starts by protecting open sockets and hinges on the doors and cabinets. The formaldehyde removal solution is then sprayed on surfaces with high formaldehyde levels.
4: This is titanium oxide. It's going to break down the formaldehyde and bulk of formaldehyde will be released. So we don't want anyone to be in the house for 7 hours. After that, for the solution to set in, you need 3 days. So you can only put your stuff back only 3 days later.
0: Wow, okay. So for those 3 days, the cabinets have to be left empty.
4: After 7 hours, open window, let the byproduct of the broken down formaldehyde to ventilate out. During the day when the temperature rises, there will be emission. So during this period, you can ventilate out. The solution will last up to 5 years.
0: Oh, so the solution can keep working?

0: King, every time there's formaldehyde coming out, it will break it down.
1: Yes, correct.
2: After treatment, we wait for 30 minutes before taking another reading.
0: Wow, look at that number, 0.06. Remember, it was 0.15, right?
3: Drop by a lot.
0: Yeah, and 0.08 is considered the safe level. Anything below that is okay.
2: It works, but it will set you back about 400 to 600 Singapore dollars to treat a four-bedroom apartment.
0: Choosing low-emitting materials can cost about 10 to 20% more, according to local contractors and interior designers. Now, that's because these products use lower formaldehyde adhesives and often require stricter testing or certification. Now, ventilation helps, but it doesn't solve the root of the problem because the source is built into the materials themselves, which means the biggest decision happens before your renovation even begins. I'm paying about 20% more for my petrol.
2: One waterway, shut by wall, and the cost of almost everything is going up.
4: The prices of seed oils like sunflower oil have started to rise about 5 to 10%.
5: School bus operator, they might quit this industry because they cannot survive.
2: Is it going to get worse? Talking Point, tonight on CNA.

0: After 3 decades of stagnation, Japan's economy is showing signs of life.
1: After Takashi-san became prime minister, stock prices started to go up and up.
0: Is Japan finally headed for a new era of growth?
2: The government has to provide some fiscal stimulus to the economy, increasing government spending or reducing taxes.
0: Or is this a false dawn? Japan's economic turnaround. Insight, Thursday on CNA.
3: Johor TK is actually a Thanksgiving possession, praying for prosperity.
4: We need to tie firmly to make sure the god can go out and come back safely.
5: In Penang, there will be performance of the big flag.
6: 比较难训练的是旗放在我们的脚，踢踢自己的嘴巴，从嘴巴丢上去头那边。
7: For Singapore, the floats since day one have been part of the Ching Kai Parade.
8: We have the fluffy teddy bear, we have a Game Boy and a Dragon Playground.
9: In 2025, 槟城新加坡还有柔佛古庙游神的主办单位呢申遗。
10: With UNESCO recognition, we hope Ching Kai will go on generation to generation.
11: Headline news this hour. The war on Iran sparking tensions between the U.S. and its allies. Top Republicans and NATO have voiced concern over America's plan to pull U.S. troops from Germany, which President Trump says will number far more than 5,000. This as Tehran warns the ball is in Washington's court. While the U.S. leader says he's not done yet with Iran.
12: If we left right now, it would take them 20 years to rebuild. But we're not leaving right now. We're going to do it so nobody has to go back in 2 years or 5 years.
11: The war claiming its first casualty in the aviation space. U.S. budget carrier Spirit Airlines has shut due to spiking fuel prices triggered by the conflict. But Transportation Secretary Sean Duffy says there will be no bailout for low-cost carriers asking for billions in relief.
13: I don't think it's necessary. They do have access to cash. If they want to come to the U.S. government, we would be a lender of last resort. If they can find dollars in the private markets, I think that's better for them.
11: Energy security to top the agenda when Japanese Prime Minister Sanae Takaichi visits Australia today. She's concluded a trip to Vietnam, where Tokyo has agreed to help bolster the region's self-reliance in energy through arranging supplies for a refinery and petrochemical complex. And in Singapore, services on the Thomson East Coast Mass Rapid Transit line were interrupted this morning. In a Facebook post, train operator SMRT said a signalling fault caused the disruption between Caldecott and Orchard stations. It said commuters can take alternative MRT lines or free bus services between Woodlands North and Marina Bay stations, adding that engineers were working to resolve the issue and services were progressively resuming on the line. And that's the latest from the CNA newsroom.

0: 60 years ago, Singapore sowed the seeds for a garden city. Over the years, it blossomed into a symbol of the nation's values and aspirations.
1: When they come into the airport, especially investors, they will pass by greenery, which means maintenance. So without having to tell anything to the CEO, I knew that he would understand. But when I say we will deliver, he knows that we can deliver.
0: Today, the greening journey continues as Singaporeans chart the course in brave new ways. Some battle invasive species.
2: There is no point trying to grow a million trees when the saplings are attacked.
0: Others conserve natural treasures.
3: I wonder why our palms don't grow that tall.
0: And these horticulturists search for new plants in Latin America, just as their predecessors did at the dawn of the Garden City movement.
4: We are carrying the proud tradition of trying to push the boundaries and see what else we can bring back to Singapore.

0: Singapore's Gardens by the Bay is home to a diverse collection of plants. 1.5 million of them, curated from almost every continent in the world. It's also a sanctuary for thousands of mature trees, saved and transplanted here when their former sites were redeveloped. Some have unusual features and are subjects of study in a vast natural classroom.
1: And this flower is very unusual. Do you notice? Fruits and flowers grow from a trunk, but in normal plants, flowers grow from branches.
0: Every tree is unique, even amongst its species. Clarice Shear's job is to discover the needs of each individual tree. She's an arborist, a tree doctor, one of over 600 in the country.
2: Trees can't talk, so I connect with them, not only through their physical form, but by instinct. Like a doctor, I take care of the trees and their well-being in the gardens. To nurture the trees and see them grow well makes my career deeply rewarding. I'm going up to check the canopy for an aerial inspection. I'm looking out for branches, dead branches, and then branches with conditions of concern. So sometimes at the ground level, you may not be able to see all this condition of concern. That's why for taller trees, we may climb to inspect them.
0: Soon, Clarice will scale even higher heights in her career. She's been handed a special assignment.
2: So, CEO, this is our proposed plant exploration trip to Latin America. In this part, they actually have a diverse range of native and non-native trees, some which include...
0: In a month's time, Clarice will be leading a team of horticulturists from Gardens by the Bay on an expedition to Latin America. The trip is inspired by similar visits to the region made by the country's pioneer generation of

0: horticulturists. In the 1960s, Singapore scaled up the planting of trees. These included plants like rain trees that were brought in from Latin America by the former British colonial government. Singapore's greening pioneers were looking for more trees that could provide shade and cool down temperatures. This led them back to Latin America, which had a vast collection of tropical plants that could possibly adapt to local climates. Over time, these Latin American plants became naturalized, and generations of Singaporeans have grown to love them. Six decades on, a new generation of horticulturists will trace the footsteps of their predecessors. They will be hitting Costa Rica, Ecuador, Brazil, and Argentina.
1: So, CEO, may I have your permission to proceed with this?
2: I myself am looking forward to it. I wrote to the good minister and he has commented that this will be a very meaningful way to honour our founding generations who travel miles to go to these places. So, let's proceed.
0: While the expedition may be rooted in the past, it's also about looking ahead. Clarice has been assigned to source new trees from Latin America. She'll be bringing them back for future generations of Singaporeans to enjoy.
1: Landscaping with plants is like doing a painting. It's not only about planting one tree on its own, but using a variety of trees and plants which complement each other.
0: To realize this painting, Clarice and her team will be searching Latin America for plants that have interesting features, can support biodiversity, and are resistant to the effects of climate change. These include tougher versions of trees from Singapore's past that were affected by threats like disease, as well as other plants that would evoke a sense of nostalgia among Singaporeans. The new trees from Latin America will be planted here at Bay East Garden. Situated opposite the main gardens, it was originally developed as a venue for water sports events. By 2027, it will be reimagined as a new garden. It will have at its center the Founders Memorial. The memorial will be surrounded by lush greenery, specially curated to pay homage to Singapore's greening story. A story which began 60 years ago in 1963 when Lee Kuan Yew planted the mumpat, a native tree at Farrer Circus. This marked the launch of a nationwide planting campaign.
3: When the independent Singapore government was formed, what you had was a forested, for the most part, rural area, but the urban landscape was quite barren. There was a lot of concrete. And so there was a desire to introduce trees and plants for a number of reasons. One, it makes it more livable environment. It is also based on policies and ideas developed in England in the 1930s and 40s called the Garden City, in which if you put people within green spaces, they will have better mental attitudes toward the larger society, they will be more productive, and so it's to create a more livable urban landscape.
0: Over the past 60 years, the number of trees has grown to more than 7 million. Today, a grove of mumpat trees stand proudly over Farrer Circus. Brian Yeo, an arborist with the National Parks Board, traces the roots of Singapore's greening movement back to this historic spot.
4: Our founding Prime Minister, Mr. Lee Kuan Yew, planted the mumpat tree at this Farrer Circus to kickstart the nationwide greening campaign to soften the harshness of urbanization. When I visited the spot, I felt proud and inspired as we have gone through 60 years of greening, and it's very educational for the younger generation to learn how we get to where we are.
0: Brian is helping to plot the next chapter of Singapore's greening story. From a garden city, the country is transforming into a city in nature. with different natural habitats across the island connected to form a vast ecological corridor. Brian and his colleagues are helping realize this through the way they curate and maintain Singapore's streetscapes. This includes injecting a dash of color to lift spirits.
4: Flowering trees are my favorite. In fact, seeing colorful trees in my daily work is just perfect. It adds vibrancy to my work, and it's even more fulfilling when residents come up to us and show appreciation, compliment on our efforts in greening up the streetscape with colorful trees and shrubs.
0: The country's 60-year-old greening story is evolving, and government gardeners aren't the only characters. Residents, too, are playing their part in safeguarding the country's rich natural heritage. Gardening enthusiast Irene New believes conservation begins with first learning to identify and appreciate the flora and fauna around their neighborhoods. It was by accident that she became guardian to a priceless natural treasure.
5: Unbeknown to us, when we planted it more than 33 years ago, we didn't know it was a tembusu. I had a sapling that's about this height, yeah. So when a plant in that spot died of a fertilizer overdose, we used this sapling as a replacement plant. When we entered our garden for the first time in a gardening contest organized by the National Parks Board, one of them spotted and said, "Wow, you have a tembusu tree. Tembusu tree is a heritage tree." And another one said, "Do you know it's a protected tree? And even if it's growing in your own property, you are not allowed to chop it down." If we ever have to move out of this house, I hope the new owner will continue to care and protect it. Knowing that this is a heritage tree, it beholds us to take care of it. Our tembusu tree has put deep roots, you know, in our garden, spanning over 30 years, and it has a very special place here.
0: As it turns out, Irene's tembusu is 2 meters short of the 5-meter trunk circumference to qualify as a heritage tree. The tree must also have some cultural or historical value. Anyone can submit a nomination for a heritage tree. The scheme was introduced in 2001 to inculcate a sense of stewardship in protecting Singapore's mature trees. This other tembusu at the Singapore Botanic Gardens is almost 200 years old and one of the most famous heritage trees in the city. Clarissa's passion for conservation stems from a deep-rooted connection with another iconic tree. The Tababuya rosea, a common roadside tree in Singapore. Its resemblance to Japan's famous flowering tree has earned it the nickname Singapore Sakura.
1: When I was young, I had a beautiful Tababuya rosea just outside my balcony. When it bloomed, the canopy of the tree against the sky was like a piece of art, which was an inspiration and beauty to me. When the flowers fell onto the grass, it covered the whole carpet of grass with pink. Many years later, the area which I was staying at was affected by development, and I was very sad because the tree was eventually removed. That ignited my passion for greenery.
0: Clarissa's passion will inspire her in Latin America. There, she'll examine the Tababuya rosea and other trees Singapore had sourced from the region in their natural habitats.

0: My grandpa was the first one who came to Hong Kong.
1: I'm from Nepal and I live in Lisbon for many years now.
2: I feel that Thai people see me as a part of London. ¡Sawadee!
3: Tengo es que puedo coger lo bueno de la cultura china y quedármelo, y lo bueno de la cultura española y quedármelo.
4: I can't do anything because I stay in India 10 years.
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6: I'm proud of being Filipina and at the same time, I'm proud of what I achieved here in Barcelona.
7: 지금은 인도에서 거의 가족처럼 함께하고 있습니다.
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0: When I lead to the Chennai, I feel like, oh God, I'm home.
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18: Geopolitics, the road to the American dream, and drugs. The rules are rewritten this May. As global tensions rise and energy prices surge, China accelerates its push for energy independence, going big on nuclear and renewables. But in a volatile world, how will China expand its global influence when titans clash? China and the Iran war. The Emmy-nominated series returns. Wei Du reconnects with Chinese migrants, now living in a very different America. What remains of their American dream? Walk the line. Ice Nation. More dangerous and engineered to evade the law, new psychoactive substances have left global regulators scrambling to keep pace.
1: There may be variants out there that still go undetected.
18: Uncover the shadowy world of Drugs 2.0. This May on CNA.
19: Nestled in the center of Central America lies one of the most biodiverse countries in the world. Costa Rica is home to about 500,000 species of flora and fauna, more than 5% of the world's biodiversity. The Gardens by the Bay team have arrived at Wilson Botanical Gardens, the first pit stop in that Latin American expedition.
20: So here you see the garden sun on that side?
21: Yeah. So that the water is retained there?
19: Clarice and her colleagues were led here by historical documents in the Singapore Botanic Gardens. According to these documents, Singapore's National Garden had a seed exchange with Wilson in the 1980s.
21: These are the records. You can recognize that name here, Singapore Botanical Garden, and these are the species that were donated from.
22: Among all these, you have different countries, but here we found a record of Singapore.
21: Singaporean.
19: The records from the Wilson Botanical Gardens archives confirm the exchanges did indeed happen on 28th April 1981. It also shows the type of plants that Singapore contributed. Most are palm species, native for Southeast Asia.
22: We hear many stories by our previous colleagues. They actually went to a lot of places to collect seeds. Some of them become our roadside trees. For us to actually hear about these stories and coming to a place with a younger group of officers, when they open the book, the plant are registered, when they actually see the word Singapore, a group of Singaporeans actually travel afar to come to a place like this, make me feel very humbled.
2: you have already.
5: So very educational for the officers to see firsthand the specimen. Thank you so much.
19: In the early stages of Singapore's greening journey, horticulturists ventured to remote places. They overcame tough terrain and differences in language and culture. In navigating this strange environment while seeking out new plants, they demonstrated courage and resolve. It's in this same spirit of exploration that Clarice and her team are visiting Costa Rica today.
8: This was one of the palms which Singapore gave to this botanic garden.
5: That's right.
8: Oh, wow. Something different is like there's a lot of lichens and mosses which are growing on the stem. I don't see this in Singapore.
19: The palms from Singapore have thrived despite the much higher altitude here. One in particular, the lipstick palm, evokes memories of home.
8: Wow. This is an iconic palm in Singapore too. Seeing the palms all the way in the other part of the world, in Costa Rica, thriving well, evoked a sense of pride.
23: So the history and conservation issues behind that, right now it's not good.
24: Thank you so much.
19: With this visit, the Gardens by the Bay team plants the seeds for future collaborations and exchanges between two botanical institutions from opposite corners of the world. Over the past 60 years, such partnerships have brought numerous benefits to Singapore's greening scene. One institution that has been at the forefront of these exchanges is the Singapore Botanic Gardens. It's one of only three botanic gardens in the world to have been conferred World Heritage status.
25: Here in the Botanic Gardens, we have plant exchanges with botanic gardens all over the world. It involves training and where there's capacity building and where knowledge can be shared in terms of how plants are grown. Another aspect that we have is staff exchanges, and it's not just staff from Singapore Botanic Gardens going overseas for capacity building, it's also about having other overseas staff from their Botanic Gardens coming in to learn how we do things.
19: In an era where the world's biodiversity is constantly threatened by climate change, plant exchanges between botanic gardens around the world have become even more relevant. The aim is to increase the survivability of different species by helping spread their biological footprint across different parts of the world.
25: We are able to, in that way, conserve and have all the eggs spread out across different baskets around the world. I think in this era of climate change, it is especially important to continue with plant exchanges between botanic gardens where we're able to accumulate a large stockpile of these rare and endangered plants from different countries that they can then be introduced back into the wild, especially when they are getting more depleted.
19: Gardens by the Bay shares this vision. They believe that conservation stems from conversation. One venue where these conversations typically take place is inside the garden's cloud forest. This temperature-controlled conservatory features an artificial waterfall mountain decked with some of the world's most exotic plant species. Here, visitors learn not only where these plants come from, but also the threats that confront these real-life ecosystems.
26: In the actual cloud forest, temperature may vary, depends on the weather condition. Right? So when the temperature goes too high, the water vapor evaporates. So do you think the plants in the cloud forest can survive well? No.
19: Meanwhile, in Costa Rica, Clarice and her colleagues are visiting a real cloud forest in the mountains. They are seeking to gain insights which they can apply back at Gardens by the Bay. Biologist Dr. Evelyn Lynette leads the conservation efforts here.
27: This is a very unusual fern. Very good for managing water when it's too little. It collects droplets. Tropical cloud forest is a vast living classroom with a wealth of lessons to be learned here. It soaks up carbon. So it's all here. We cut it. Our ability to fight climate change is lessened by a big chunk. Between the biodiversity, the carbon, and all the unknown richness here, biological richness, it's worth saving.
19: These unique species thrive well in cool temperatures and places with high humidity. Conditions that horticulturist Li Xiaoyi has sought to create in Singapore's Cloud Forest Dome. Seeing how the artificial habitat she and her team have created back home closely mirrors the real deal assures her that they are on the right track.
0: Recently, we have discovered some of the plants which we didn't plant growing inside the Cloud Forest Conservatory. And mainly it's because of the high humidity and also of the waterfall. It is very encouraging for us to know that we have provided the right condition for the plants to thrive. Being here for the first time, my feeling is so surreal because I usually have seen cloud forests only in pictures or on books. I'm inspired to plant more plant collections to mirror the natural habitat of the real cloud forest.
19: After 2 days in the mountains, the Gardens by the Bay team hit the suburbs. They visit La Sabana Metropolitan Park in San Jose, the nation's capital. After housing an airport for about 40 years, the land was redeveloped. Today, it's known as the Green Lungs of San Jose. It's the perfect place for Clarice to examine up close native trees she has shortlisted for Bay East Garden.
8: One of which is the Terminalia oblonga, which is known as the sua here. This tree has a peeling bark, which gives it an interesting texture. It also has an emergent crown because it can go up to 35 meters, which provides a good resting spot for the birds and wildlife.
19: Clarice and her team are following the footsteps of their pioneers and forging new frontiers in Singapore's greening journey. Will they have the same grit and gumption that brought their predecessors here in the past?

0: in Singapore and across the region. Every story starts on the ground.
1: So we're expecting a high stakes
2: world that's seeing the global economic world.
0: From policy to business, we help you understand the changes and their impact.

0: I'm paying about 20% more for my petrol.
1: One waterway, shut by wall, and the cost of almost everything is going up.
2: The prices of seed oils like sunflower oil has started to rise about 5 to 10%.
3: School bus operator, they might quit this industry because they cannot survive.
1: Is it going to get worse? Talking Point, tonight on CNA.
4: As a global energy crisis deepens, China doubles down on its plan for clean, limitless energy. Dubbed the Artificial Sun, scientists hope to crack the code on nuclear fusion. China green tech exports surge, but other sectors face headwinds.
5: Exports are the key growth driver the past couple of years, and if the rest of the world is suffering, the scope for China to continue to export its way to growth is limited.
4: Can China play the role of peacemaker in the Iran crisis?
6: Typically, China has economic leverage over countries that act like normal, rational economic countries. Iran's not like this.
4: When Titans Clash, 4th of May, Monday on CNA.

0: This rubber tree has weathered many storms. It's the last vestige of a rubber plantation that was cleared in the 1940s. Today, 73-year-old Mohammed Amin, who used to stay in a village here, is visiting with his granddaughters. He tells them how the former plantation served as his childhood playground.
1: You mean your great-grandma 1930 they plant until today? So 1930 until today, almost 90 years, going to be 100 years already. I wandering, play run here and there, collect the, you know, the rubber sheet, the ones, and play each other with the rubber sheet. We rub on the ground, it become hot, and then touch on the people's body. That's how we spend our time at that time.
0: Today, the century-old rubber tree stands in front of a mosque. Amin tells his grandkids that a series of failed attempts to bring down the tree called for spiritual intervention.
1: They call all the mediums and then come and pray, find out actually we cannot, why we cannot cut the tree. Then from there we know they said they got Datuk here. So the Datuk want us to leave one tree for them because they got a lot of trees for your job.
0: But one man's sacred tree could easily be another man's weed. Rubber is notoriously known as an invasive species. Such plants spread aggressively and have the potential to harm natural habitats as well as the native flora and fauna living in them. In the early 1900s, when Singapore was under British colonial rule, rubber was widely planted across the island as a cash crop. Henry Ridley, who was then the director of the Botanic Gardens, led this planting campaign. This helped transform the region into a hub for latex production.
2: Now, what this meant was you had a plant that was important for the Industrial Revolution, for the industrial economy, and this made it extremely valuable. And so when he domesticated this plant, it's a continuation of the same policy of plantations, which is simplification of the landscape. You only grow, theoretically, one species on a plot of land, instead of having thousands of different species leading to increased biodiversity and health of the biome.
0: Today, rubber is no longer a threat, but the war against invasives is still far from over. Over the past few years, retired diplomat Joseph Koh has been leading a campaign against Dioscorea sansevieriensis, more commonly known as Zanzibar yam or the Batman plant. In recent years, it has been growing aggressively in Singapore's nature parks.
3: We need to remove those on the surface because if you don't remove them, you see they will spread like this. You can see this spreading.
0: Dioscorea kills native plants by strangling them or depriving them of sunlight and nutrients. Weeding them out is no walk in the park. But Joseph is supported by a team of volunteers from NParks' Friends of the Park program. It's a ground-led initiative which promotes stewardship and responsible use of Singapore's parks. Their activities range from removing invasive species to planting trees. This to help Singapore meet its target of planting 1 million trees by 2030.
3: What we are trying to do is to make sure that our forest is protected. The ecological integrity of our forest is enhanced so that local biodiversity

0: diversity can be preserved. There is no point trying to grow a million trees when the saplings are attacked by the diaspora. We need to conserve our biodiversity, so it is the habitat that supports the entire spectrum of wildlife, you know, from small insects to spiders to larger mammals to birds and so on. And the integrity of the forest is not preserved, all this will be threatened.
1: Over in Ecuador, the Gardens by the Bay team discovers firsthand how efforts by locals to conserve native trees and restore natural habitats have borne fruit.
2: When we look at trees, right, we are actually not looking at the tree itself, but the microclimate which comes with it. The flowers are really nice.
3: Yes.
2: When we saw the trees in Ecuador, we actually saw hummingbirds here, the stingless bees pollinating the flowers on the tree. When the plants do well, wildlife, like the birds, the bees, all comes together with it. They help to pollinate, and that process actually helps the trees and plants to reproduce, which is actually part of what shows a well-maintained garden.
1: Clarice and her colleagues are visiting Aquagenera, a local family business that has been supplying orchids and houseplants to Singapore for years. Owner Jose Pepe Portilla shows the team Aquagenera's best-kept secret, a secondary forest about 2 kilometers from his nursery, which he has been conserving for the past 3 years. Here, Pepe harvests seeds from native trees growing in the wild, which he then grows in his nursery.
0: So this attracts the hummingbirds. Hummingbirds are very happy with this.
2: Ours are on the trunk, like ours.
1: During the tour, Clarice discovers several species that are distantly related to trees in Singapore.
2: This tree is actually like our cannonball tree.
1: She has decided to bring back a tougher and future-proof version of a popular tree that has been threatened back home.
2: Many Singaporeans have connection with angsanas, including myself. Sad to say, it's actually affected by this disease called fusarium wilt. So bringing back this new species to Singapore, we hope that you'll be more resilient to the disease. We hope that you'll be more adaptable to the climate change, such as rising sea levels.
1: From the serene countryside, the team heads to the bustling city of Guayaquil. Here, they visit Malecón 2000, a waterfront park flanked by the city center. It offers some inspiration for the Gardens by the Bay team as they plan for their new extension.
4: I've seen how people come to enjoy the space. Like an urban oasis in downtown, the parallel I can draw from the Malecón to Bay East Garden is how they're both waterfront gardens, away from the maddening crowd. And in terms of the Bay East Garden, we intend to have water bodies across the garden that is not just purely aesthetic, but something that we can enjoy and interact with.
1: Clarice will be returning to Gardens by the Bay with more than just inspiration. She'll be bringing back some of the tree species found in Malecón.
2: In sourcing for trees for our gardens, we are looking out for trees which provide shade. All have unique features. Here is a Ceiba tragacanthia, which is actually similar to the kapok trees in Singapore. These trees have very pronounced buttresses and a beautiful green trunk. It reminds me of the Incredible Hulk in the Marvel series.
1: But before bringing this superhero-looking tree back to Singapore, the team needs to ensure it doesn't end up becoming the villain of the country's greening story.
5: A lot of the trees and shrubs that we bring in follow a strict quarantine regime where they are left in a quarantine area for at least 2 weeks to ensure that unwanted pests and diseases are dealt with, fumigated, before they are actually planted on the ground.
3: For some of the countries, we need to wash the roots.
2: Okay. Only some of the countries?
3: Like US.

0: A trip to Aquagenera's packing facility inspires confidence.
1: The condition they are subjected to, like the washing of the roots, checking them for pests and diseases, are part of the stringent process, which was very assuring to see, where they actually clean the plants and check for their health before shipping the plants to Singapore. It gives us the assurance that the plants are in good health condition before we receive them in Singapore. So that was actually a good learning process for us.
0: The team will be bringing over 20 species of trees back from Ecuador. Time will tell if they will thrive in Singapore. But the team's drive to push boundaries and test out new plants reflects the same gumption displayed by their predecessors.

0: my grandpa was the first one who came to Hong Kong.
1: I'm from Nepal and I live in Lisbon for many years now.
2: I feel that Thai people see me as a part of London. ¡Sawadee!
3: Tengo es que puedo coger lo bueno de la cultura china y quedármelo, y lo bueno de la cultura española y quedármelo.
4: I can't do anything because I stay in India 10 years.
5: I'm BT.
6: I'm proud of being Filipina and at the same time, I'm proud of what I achieved here in Barcelona.
7: 지금은 인도에서 거의 가족처럼 함께하고 있습니다.
8: 남이 많은가?
1: Things can coexist together, and that's the beauty of Hong Kong as well.
0: When I lead to the Chiang Mai, I feel like, oh God, I'm home.
9: East Asia, a region steeped in history, now helping to write the future of our world. 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
9: A November afternoon in Hong Kong, transformed.
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12: that in Wangchang Gok,
9: Hong Kong's deadliest inferno changed everything overnight. 168 people killed. Hong Kong fire, the search for answers. CNA correspondent, Tuesday on CNA.
13: Tens of thousands of Chinese citizens risked everything to reach America. 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

0: It's all work and no play for Singapore's Gardens by the Bay team as their expedition across Latin America takes them to Brazil. They are visiting the Rio de Janeiro Botanical Gardens. The gardens were set up in 1808 by King John VI of Portugal. His court ruled in exile here when his homeland was conquered by Napoleon. Today, traces of its royal heritage still remain. Clarice and her colleagues receive a regal welcome from Rio's unofficial guard of honor. A contingent of 134 imperial palm trees at the heart of the gardens.
1: I wonder why our palms don't grow that tall.
2: Yeah, that's interesting. Maybe they're not that old.
1: Probably. You planted them in the 18th century?
2: 1800s.
1: Ours probably 1970s.
2: Or yes, 80s. That's much younger.
1: Yeah, so we still have 100 years to go.
2: Yeah.
0: The imperial palm is just one of many plants that Singapore imported from Brazil over the decades. Clarice and her team get to examine them up close in Rio's botanical gardens.
1: Seeing these trees in their natural environment provides me valuable insights on how we can actually care for them better in Singapore.
0: The tour offers Clarice an encounter with her favourite tree, the Tababuia rosea. It's native to the region. But this tree is not in the best of shape. It's under attack by an unseen enemy.
1: These cute little ants are the leafcutter ants, which are not so cute in reality. They are actually a known pest in this region because by removing all these leaves, the trees will not be able to photosynthesize. Lucky we don't have them in Singapore.
0: Locals here regard the ants as part of the rich biodiversity in these once exclusive gardens, which were opened to the public in 1822. At the time, the people rejoiced at this gift of having a public garden which everyone could enjoy. And it's something Brazilians continue to cherish today. This innate love for green spaces is something that many Singaporeans can relate to. It's a topic that historian Sean Xia has long been fascinated with. Today, he's on a quest to locate the home of his ancestor, Xia Liang Xia, a well-known merchant and philanthropist. In the 1880s, Xia bought over a villa that once belonged to community leader Hu Ah Kay, more commonly known as Wampo. Originally named Wampo House, it was rechristened as Bendemeer House by Xia.
3: The villa had a beautiful Chinese garden. There were ponds, rockeries and shrubs that were maintained by Chinese gardeners from Guangdong. Wampo opened his garden to the public annually during Chinese New Year. So as he was a charitable and kind person, he wanted the garden to be available to the community.
0: Xia Liang Xia continued this tradition of opening the garden to the public till his death in 1925. Today, a public housing estate stands over where Bendemeer House used to be. But Xia Liang Xia and Hu Ah Kay's legacies live on. Singaporeans today have access to green spaces across the country. Over the past 60 years, the number of parks has grown to about 400. By 2030, every household will be within walking distance to a park.
3: In the past, private gardens were luxuries for the rich and the wealthy, but today they are common green spaces for everyone to enjoy. So they are like community spaces. Bendemeer House has now been demolished and redeveloped. However, if Xia Liang Xia and Wampo were alive today, I think they would be quite happy to know that we have reached this equilibrium between urbanization and having our green spaces.
0: After 2 weeks of travelling, Clarice and company are now in the final leg of their journey. The Argentinian capital of Buenos Aires is known for its well-designed parks and boulevards flanked by majestic trees. Some of them were introduced to Singapore before, like this pink lapacho.
4: But here they try to intermix species and all that.
0: It was planted in Singapore in the past, but is now considered rare. The team is seeking to reintroduce this species, known for its tough, weather-resistant wood, to Bay East Garden.
5: Among the list of registers that we saw where exchanges were found, Argentina is unique in that it lies outside the tropical zone. They were looking for plants outside the comfort zone. They were looking for plants that in temperate areas that can do well. And

0: A good example is my background, the Herrientus. So in this aspect, I think we are carrying the proud tradition of trying to push the boundaries and see what else beyond the usual tropical zone we can bring back to Singapore.
1: Taking a leaf out of their predecessor,

0: This is the Costanera Shore Nature Reserve. It lies over an abandoned infrastructure project. In the 80s, land was reclaimed from the nearby Silver River to build a new administrative center. But these plans were buried by financial setbacks. When construction moved out, nature took over.
1: They've set aside the space to develop a rich nature area next to the city. You see migratory birds coming. It must have quite a rich biodiversity in order for the migratory birds to come. Bay's Garden will have a similar vantage point for us to view the city skyline. We can think about how we can plan for some of the plants and biodiversity to grow a bit more naturally, greater integration between the urban spaces and nature.
0: The team concludes their journey at Vivero Nursery in Lobos, a two-hour drive from Buenos Aires. Here, they place their orders for plants. These include trees with vibrant flowers and interesting bark textures. They mark their choices by tying tape around them. Then, they observe the nursery staff, who prepare the trees for the two-month-long sea journey to Singapore.
2: Purchasing the trees is not like online shopping. That's the reason why we came down to Lobos Nursery. We also managed to see in person how they load and care for the trees to prepare them for the transport. That actually shows us how much effort or minute details they put into transporting the trees for us. Being there physically brought my arboriculture knowledge to another level.
0: The next day, shipping contractors arrive to transport the trees to their new home.
3: Bueno, para nosotros que nuestro lema es nuestro corazón en la tierra, nos llena de felicidad y orgullo que nos hayan elegido y que nuestros árboles que han sido cultivados con mucho amor en nuestro vivero sean trasladados al otro lado del mundo para nosotros para que sigan embelleciendo ahí. 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

0: The trip to the four countries in Latin America was very exciting and rewarding. So it brought me back to the past, where I understand how the seed exchanges and plant sourcing trip contributed to the greenery in Singapore. It allows me to treasure the mature trees planted by our forefathers, the precious green spaces which they have created for us.
1: 60 years ago, when our forefathers went to some of these places, with the language and cultural barriers, we asked ourselves what motivates them to do so. They wanted a better Singapore, a better garden city, which they can showcase. And so for me personally, bringing the younger horticulturalists to this trip and seeing the same love they have, I think I'm very gratified to note that the team did not flinch, just as our forefathers who created space before us did not flinch.
2: 60 years of greening actually comes a long way. And to see the Mempat tree at Farrow Circles, we feel proud and inspired, especially when the younger generation is now all surrounded by greeneries.
3: I believe Singaporeans today actually do see the Garden City, the Green Singapore, as part of our identity. And I do hope that it's something that can persist, that this greenery will continue to flourish and enrich our souls time and time again.

0: After 3 decades of stagnation, Japan's economy is showing signs of life.
1: After Takayuki-san became prime minister, stock prices started to go up and up.
0: Is Japan finally headed for a new era of growth?
2: The government has to provide some fiscal stimulus to the economy, increasing government spending or reducing taxes.
0: Or is this a false dawn? Japan's economic turnaround. Insight, Thursday on CNA.

0: CNA's app and website just dropped a new feature, games. Easy to play and great for quick breaks on a busy day. We have 5 games. Here's Buzzword, where you form as many words as you can using the given letters. All words have to include the center letter. Make it extra fun by inviting a friend to a challenge. Over at Guessword, you have 6 chances to uncover the hidden word, using the color feedback to see if you place the letters correctly. In Mini Crossword and Mini Sudoku, challenge yourself by completing them in the shortest time possible. Feeling stuck? You can always play with a friend or ask for help. We also have an all-time favorite, Word Search. There's only one rule. Drag from the first to the last letter in any direction, including backwards and diagonally. Here's the fun part. When you sign in, you can build streaks when you play daily, earn badges, and even if you miss a day, you can use a freeze to save your streak. Have fun!
1: This is Asia Now.
2: It's 11 a.m. in Singapore and Hong Kong, 8:30 in New Delhi and 10 o'clock in Jakarta. I'm Ilakia Silvaraji. Your headlines this hour. The war on Iran sparking tensions between the U.S. and its allies. Top Republicans and NATO have voiced concern. America's plan to pull U.S. troops from Germany, which President Trump says may be far more than 5,000. And this as Tehran warns the ball is in Washington's court, whether to pursue a negotiated settlement or return to open conflict. The war claiming its first casualty in the aviation space. A U.S. budget carrier, Spirit Airlines, has shut due to spiking fuel prices triggered by the conflict. But Transportation Secretary Sean Duffy says there'll be no bailout for low-cost carriers asking for billions in relief. And in Singapore, services on the Thomson East Coast MRT line was disrupted this morning. Train operator SMRT said signalling fault caused a disruption, adding that services between Caldecott and Orchard stations remain disrupted. U.S. President Donald Trump says he is withdrawing more U.S. troops from Germany, more than 5,000 he initially said he would. The move to pull U.S. forces from a key European ally has sparked concerns, even from Trump's own Republican Party. It follows German Chancellor Friedrich Merz's criticism over the U.S. war on Iran, where he said Tehran was, quote, humiliating Washington's efforts to end the conflict. Well, the withdrawal is expected to be completed within the next 6 to 12 months. Germany hosts America's largest European base with more than 36,000 active duty troops. Both Republican chairs of the Senate and House Armed Services Committee say any significant change to U.S. military presence in Europe risks sending a wrong

0: signal to Russia. Germany's defense minister said the drawdown, which Mr. Trump had threatened for years, was foreseeable. He stressed the presence of American troops in Europe is beneficial not only to the continent, but the U.S. as well. NATO says it's working with the U.S. to understand the details behind the move, vowing again to ramp up investments in defense. Now, the withdrawal comes amid growing tensions between the U.S. and its NATO allies over the conflict, with the U.S. making similar threats to remove its forces from Italy and Spain. Mr. Trump on Thursday accused both of not helping Washington's war effort. Rome had refused to let U.S. planes carrying weapons for the war use one of its air bases, while Spain's prime minister has been a vocal critic against the U.S.-Israeli offensive from the start. The pullout also stoking concerns among the local community near the largest U.S. air base in Germany and Europe, with many residents fearing the financial impact.
1: Die Amerikaner waren immer nicht nur Teil der Gesellschaft. 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
0: Iran's parliament is reportedly set to approve a new law restricting access to the Strait of Hormuz in a move that could further escalate tensions with the U.S. State media say the proposed plan would bar Israeli vessels entirely, while ships from what Iran calls hostile countries have to pay war reparations to pass. All other vessels would need prior authorization from Tehran to transit the strategic waterway, a key route for global oil and gas supplies. The development comes as talks between Iran and the U.S. remain stalled. President Trump has not ruled out further military action.
2: If they misbehave, if they do something bad, but right now, we'll see. But, it's a possibility that could happen.
0: Tehran has also warned that a resumption of hostilities is likely after President Trump rejected its latest proposal. Iran had called for the reopening of the Strait of Hormuz before any nuclear talks, but Mr. Trump said Tehran is asking for terms he can't agree to. Iran says it's up to Washington to choose diplomacy or return to open conflict. Now, the country's deputy foreign minister said the ball is in the United States court, adding that Tehran is prepared for either path. Iran has also accused Washington of violating international law. And in a social media post, a foreign ministry spokesman described the seizure of Iranian vessels as piracy, saying the U.S. openly admitted to actions that undermine international maritime navigation. Now, the U.S. has warned shipping companies that they could face sanctions if found to have paid toll or fees to Tehran for safe passage through the strait. The war now in it. Third month shows no clear signs of resolution. And despite extending a ceasefire indefinitely, Washington continues to blockade Iranian ports, also choking off the country's oil revenue. A new poll, meantime, shows growing unease in the U.S. over the conflict in the Middle East. More than 60% of Americans say military action against Iran was a mistake. And over in Lebanon, hostilities between Israel and Hezbollah continue unabated. The IDF attacked 9 southern villages on Saturday, killing at least 7 people. Footage released shows soldiers holding an Israeli flag while walking through a destroyed football field. Now, reports say the IDF also demolished parts of a Catholic convent in a border village, claiming Hezbollah militants were using it to fire rockets. The Catholic Church in the country has rejected claims the compound was used for military purposes. Meanwhile, Iran-backed Hezbollah has kept up its drone and rocket fire against Israeli troops. Washington mediated a ceasefire between the warring sides last month, which remains in place despite apparent violations. The truce has stopped attacks on the Lebanese capital, Beirut, but fighting continues along the border. More than 2,500 people have been killed and more than a million people displaced in Israeli strikes across Lebanon since March, when Hezbollah fired rockets into northern Israel in support of Iran. Israel has since carried out hundreds of airstrikes and captured dozens of towns and villages in a bid to create a buffer zone in southern Lebanon. Coming up on Asia Now, concerns mount for Nobel Peace Prize laureate Narges Mohammadi after she reportedly had a heart attack while in prison. The Nobel Committee has called for her to be released so she can get specialized treatment. And later, the war on Iran grounds its first casualty in the aviation space due to spiking fuel prices.
3: My grandpa was the first one who came to Hong Kong.
4: I'm from Nepal and I live in Lisbon for many years now.
5: I feel that Thai people see me as a part of London. Sawadee.
6: Tengo que puedo coger lo bueno de la cultura china y quedármelo, y lo bueno de la cultura española y quedármelo.
7: I can't do anything because I stay in India 10 years.
8: I'm BT.
9: I'm proud of being Filipina, and at the same time, I'm proud of what I achieved here in Barcelona.
10: 지금은 인도에서 거의 가족처럼 함께하고 있습니다.
11: 남이 많은가?
12: Things can coexist together, and that's the beauty of Hong Kong as well.
7: When I lead to the Chennai, I feel like, oh God, I'm home.
13: I'm paying about 20% more for my petrol.
14: One waterway, shut by wall, and the cost of almost everything is going up.
15: The prices of seed oils like sunflower oil has started to rise about 5 to 10%.
16: School bus operator, they might quit this industry because they cannot survive.
14: Is it going to get worse? Talking Point, tonight on CNA.
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0: The head of the Nobel Committee has called for the urgent release of Peace Prize laureate Narges Mohammadi due to health reasons. The Iranian, who has been imprisoned in Tehran for her campaign to advance women's rights, reportedly suffered a heart attack.
24: Jailed Iranian Nobel laureate Narges Mohammadi was rushed to hospital in Iran on Friday after suffering a catastrophic deterioration of her health. That's according to a foundation in her name run by her family. The Norwegian Nobel Committee secretary had expressed concern on Thursday that the condition of the human rights activist was worsening after she had suffered a heart attack in prison. In an update on Saturday, the Narges Mohammadi Foundation said she was receiving oxygen and called for her to be transferred to a hospital that can provide specialized treatment. Mohammadi was in prison when she won the Nobel Peace Prize in 2023 for a campaign to advance women's rights and abolish the death penalty in Iran. She has been imprisoned repeatedly in a three-decade rights campaign.
25: Win all together for peace and human rights.
24: Mohammadi was sentenced to a new prison term of 7.5 years, the foundation said in February, over charges involving national security and propaganda against the government. Her family said she now faces a direct and immediate threat to her life and called for, quote, all sentences imposed for her peaceful human rights work to be unconditionally annulled.
0: The war on Iran claiming its first casualty in the aviation space. U.S. budget carrier Spirit Airlines has shut down, resulting in the loss of thousands of jobs. The doubling in jet fuel prices due to the war on Iran blamed for the demise of Spirit, which has been in operations for more than three decades. And despite the news, Transportation Secretary Sean Duffy says he does not think the U.S. government needs to bail out low-cost airlines that have asked for some $2.5 billion in relief. Here's more.
26: Bankrupt
1: Discount carrier Spirit Airlines has stopped operating after failing to secure creditor support for a US government bailout plan. It's the airline industry's first casualty linked to the Iran war, with a doubling of jet fuel prices in 2 months. The collapse of the carrier is a blow to President Donald Trump.

0: Trump, who had proposed $500 million to save Spirit.
1: If we could do it, we'd do it, but only if it's a good deal.
0: Spirit accounted for 5% of US flights at one point and helped keep fares competitive among other carriers. A statement from the airline said despite the company's efforts, the recent material increase in oil prices and other pressures on the business have significantly impacted Spirit's financial outlook. Global carriers are contending with surging jet fuel prices since the US-Israeli strikes on Iran disrupted traffic through the Strait of Hormuz. Jet fuel accounts for about a quarter of airlines' operating expenses, exposing weaker airlines. Spirit had affordable fares for budget travelers who didn't need checked bags or seat assignments, but demand tapered after the pandemic when passengers wanted more comfort. U.S. Transportation Secretary Sean Duffy said action is being taken to bring relief to Spirit's workforce and customers.
2: Even American and United have drafted or crafted microsites for Spirit employees to potentially jump the line, jump the queue, and get preferential treatment in the application process for the many airlines that are now hiring, whether it's pilots, flight attendants, baggage workers, or even those who've worked in the call centers.
0: Spirit shutdown will benefit its rivals. After the announcement, major U.S. carriers rolled out reduced fare options for affected passengers.
3: Ahead on the show, Japan's Prime Minister heads to Australia after concluding a visit to Vietnam where agreements on infrastructure, tech and space were penned. And later, it's peak blossom season for cherry blossoms in Toronto. We'll have more on the backstory of how they came to be planted so far from Japan.
4: As a global energy crisis deepens, China doubles down on its plan for clean, limitless energy. Dubbed the Artificial Sun, scientists hope to crack the code on nuclear fusion. China green tech exports surge, but other sectors face headwinds.
5: Exports are the key growth driver the past couple of years. And if the rest of the world is suffering, the scope for China to continue to export its way to growth is limited.
4: Can China play the role of peacemaker in the Iran crisis?
6: Typically, China has economic leverage over countries that act like normal, rational economic countries. Iran's not like this.
4: When Titans clash, 4th of May, Monday on CNA.
7: East Asia, a region steeped in history, now helping to write the future of our world. From the corridors of power to the region's most remote corners, we'll break down the news driving some of the world's largest economies and explain why it matters.
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9: A fuel crisis grounding boats and pushing up food prices. Why safe havens aren't working and where to put your money instead. Plus, too expensive for customers, yet still barely enough to make a living for this young hawker. Money Mind, Wednesday on CNA.
3: Well, in Singapore, train services on the Thomson East Coast Line were disrupted this morning due to a signalling fault affecting commuters across the network. Operator SMRT First reported a minor delay between Stevens and Caldecott stations in both directions at around 6:55 a.m. It updated later to say that there were no train services on the entire line between Woodlands North and Bayshore stations in both directions. Services have since progressively resumed, but SMRT warns of minor delays as trains will be travelling slower. SMRT says the fault occurred following overnight testing. Engineers are working to restore services as quickly as possible. Commuters have been advised to use alternative MRT lines or free bus services between Woodlands North and Marina Bay. The disruption follows several past incidents on the Thomson East Coast Line linked to signalling faults. Japan's Prime Minister has vowed to take a proactive role in ensuring a free and open Indo-Pacific following a summit with Vietnamese President Tô Lâm in Hanoi. In her keynote speech at Vietnam National University, Sanae Takaichi says she's updating the diplomatic vision for a challenging new era. Ms. Takaichi urged Southeast Asian nations to work with Tokyo to build resilience and shape their own future. She warned against over-reliance on any single country and touted the importance of free navigation of sea lanes. Her remarks come after a decade after her mentor, Shinzo Abe, introduced the vision of a free and open Indo-Pacific. Many U.S. allies have embraced the approach, but Beijing has been calling it an attempt to stir up confrontation between camps. The Japanese premier earlier met with Prime Minister Lee Min-hung to advance relations to a new phase of development. The two leaders signed six agreements covering sectors like infrastructure, climate action, tech and space. Mr. Hung also announced that Japan will help arrange crude oil supplies for a refinery and petrochemical complex as part of a $10 billion plan to support Asian countries' energy self-reliance. Both sides also reaffirmed commitments to resolve issues of regional concern. Well, the Japanese Prime Minister travels on to Canberra today, where she'll meet with Australian leaders, including Prime Minister Anthony Albanese. Energy security expected to top the agenda, as Australia is Japan's largest supplier of liquefied natural gas. Malaysia's oldest political party, UMNO, marks its 80th anniversary over the weekend by formally welcoming ex-party leaders who returned to the fold. They include the party's former youth chief and former health minister, Khairi Jamaluddin, who was expelled 3 years ago for allegedly going against a party president. CNA's Melissa Goh has more from the gathering in Kuala Lumpur.
10: It was a moment that caught many in UMNO by surprise when its president, Ahmad Zahid Hamidi, publicly acknowledged his past mistakes.
11: KJ, yes, I made mistake. You also made mistake. Please. Kita mesti memperbaiki kelemahan kita juga. Kita mesti bijak mencipta perubahan dan mengelakkan dari terjerumus ke kancah perpecahan.
10: It was the strongest signal by the party president to bury the hatchet with those who fought him after his corruption cases were dropped in court. Now, Khairi was among those who openly called for Zahid's resignation after he was embroiled in a series of graft cases. Now, when met after the closing of the party's 80th anniversary commemoration, the former youth chief appreciated the sincerity, he said, and the magnanimity shown by party president. But he warned that the party still faces an uphill battle to regain the people's trust after having won less than 15% of the parliamentary seats in the last elections.
12: I don't think let's just move on. I think we still have a long way in reclaiming the trust of the voters. So we can't just say, oh, we've made mistakes, now vote for us again. I think acknowledging the mistakes is just the first step. And I think after that sets the stage for us to perhaps reintroduce ourselves.
10: UMNO state chiefs also reaffirmed their commitment to regain political dominance in the next general election that must be called by early 2028. Now, UMNO, led by Deputy Prime Minister Ahmad Zahid Hamidi, is a partner in Prime Minister Anwar Ibrahim's unity government. And that partnership came under strain after UMNO's assemblyman withdrew their support en bloc for Negeri Sembilan chief minister, triggering a possible collapse of the state unity government.
13: UMNO Negeri Sembilan rela menjadi pembangkang daripada duduk dalam kerajaan untuk melihat apa saja kesalahan yang dilakukan oleh Negeri Sembilan.
10: Now, meanwhile, efforts are still underway to resolve the stalemate by Prime Minister Anwar's government to avoid a snap hole in Negeri Sembilan state. Melissa Goh, CNA, Kuala Lumpur.
3: Swiss watchmakers are making India their next big frontier, opening new retail centres, forging new partnerships, and setting ambitious growth targets. The momentum comes amid a landmark trade deal signed last year between India and European nations. Ishan Garg Falter's report for CNA from New Delhi.
14: Collectors and enthusiasts don't call watches watches, but they are called timepieces. It's because they're not just seen as utilitarian items. Some see them as assets, and others see them as aspirational investments. And the most coveted timepieces here are made by the Swiss.
15: Cartier, Omega and Rolex, brands that not long ago many Indian buyers considered out of reach. But times are now changing. This month, Tag Heuer opened its first ever franchise boutique just outside New Delhi, calling India a priority country, and says it is now aiming to double its India business in 5 years. An expanding high net worth class is believed to be driving much of this demand.
16: I feel like now the Indians are moving towards horology and not just the brand and the status. Now they are getting into the legacy pieces. They want their children, grandchildren to wear the same legacy piece they have bought.
15: Industry insiders say this is why brands like Hublot and perhaps the most famous of all, Rolex, are all expanding their presence in India. Swiss watchmaker Rado says India has now become its largest market, surpassing both China and the United States, all signs of a maturing market.
17: We are adding a lot of real estate to retail and luxury real estate, which used to be a big bottleneck for brand boutiques to start and stuff like that. We are adding a lot of it. Like if you see, most of the big brands are here, and as we hear, even brands like Van Cleef and others are going to come in this year.
15: The share of premium and above watches in India's total watch sales has jumped from 48% in 2020 to 70% in the 2025 financial year. This comes after India signed a trade deal with the European Free Trade Association, which includes Switzerland. Since it came into effect in September last year, import duties on these Swiss watches have fallen from 22% to just over 15% and are on track to hit zero by 2031. But the depreciating value of rupee against the Swiss franc is just one factor that could derail this growth trajectory.
17: Particularly gold prices, if it stabilizes, then again the input cost, which is particularly for high-end brands which are using a lot of precious metal, will stabilize.
15: Despite global headwinds, estimates suggest that India's luxury watch market could grow by 11 to 12% in the next few years.
14: This means that for Swiss watchmakers that have spent years chasing growth in Shanghai and Hong Kong, their next chapter may as well be written in showrooms like these. For CNA, I'm Ishan Garg in New Delhi.
3: Thousands of visitors have descended on Toronto's Hyde Park as the city's cherry blossoms reach peak bloom, turning parts of the park into a canopy of pink and white. The couples and families took selfies and posed for photos beneath the blossoms in a seasonal ritual meant, which many see as the arrival of warmer weather and a respite from daily life. The timing, often difficult to predict, is closely watched by locals on the park's website, where they track the tree's progress to so-called Stage 6, which marks peak bloom. Now, the trees were a diplomatic gift from Japan back in the late 1950s as a gesture of gratitude for Toronto's acceptance of Japanese Canadians who relocated to the city after the Second World War.
18: It's nice, look beautiful, peaceful, and this is my first time of coming. Seeing this, I think I will come back next year.
19: I mean, you forget all your stress, and it's some place that we come to escape our daily life and responsibilities, like job and all the stress everything that's going. And I think it's a place full of love and connection, of course. So that's what we enjoy, right?
20: And yeah, and we always have that memory. So every year we come here and cherish that memory over and over again.
3: And that's Asia Now for this hour. Don't forget headlines anytime at CNA.asia and CNA 93 Radio. 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

0: in a world filled with information.
1: But in reality, the stories played out very differently.
0: The goal here is clear.
2: That's where the risk lies.
0: We dive deeper for what it means and why it matters to you.

0: Rethinking how to invest in Singapore stocks. Living job to job, can this young Indonesian masseuse make it work? A pay cut for a simpler life in rural China. But do the numbers add up? 15% in 6 weeks. Not on Wall Street, but on the Singapore Exchange. And they weren't hedge funds, just first-year university students. They made their first purchase on January 26, just over a month after their first buy, the Iran conflict began. As headlines shifted and tensions rose, some of their stocks moved sharply, both up and down. But instead of reacting to the news, they stayed focused on fundamentals. The team had 45 days. They could only invest in Singapore-listed stocks and not the usual blue chips. Instead, they were given just over 100 small and mid-cap companies to choose from.
1: They didn't expect us to generate 15.23% returns within a 45-day period, because I thought my idea at first was that Singapore markets doesn't move as quickly or volatile, right? Or isn't as volatile as US markets. But, you know, I think with this challenge, it really changed my perspective on things.
0: A 15% return in just 6 weeks is unusual in any market. So what exactly did they do differently? First, they didn't start with companies. They started with trends.
1: For us, we tried to identify like macro trends. So a lot of people will probably like focus on the company itself.
0: They also used AI tools to speed up their research, scanning sectors and narrowing down companies. But it wasn't a shortcut. They still had to verify the data and build conviction themselves. One trend stood out: semiconductors. With AI driving global demand, they expected the entire supply chain to move.
1: Semiconductors basically did the best out of the lot for all of us. For Singapore's side, like, you're very specialized or like very good in the equipment side of things, so generating the equipment that builds the semiconductors, right? So we'll see that once there's a greater order for semiconductor chips, right, then we tend to see this sector of stocks all go up. So that was really our bet, was to not so much go for individual companies, but target the sectors and target the big players within the sectors.
0: For property, the edge was closer to home. Not just data, but what they could see on the ground.
1: I had a strong conviction for the property developers of Singapore. I used my own personal observations around and I tried to make the best out of it. I walk past every 2 weeks or every like 3 weeks, it's changing. It's a new showroom for a new property. So, you know, you wouldn't just do that if things aren't selling well, right?
0: They even added a gold play, using a local mining company to track global prices. But what really set them apart was how they invested. They didn't trade every day. They didn't chase hype or short-term swings. They picked sectors they believed in and held on.
2: Makes more sense for us to hold in a short period rather than try to play the news, as what many people do. Because I feel like it's just, if you have conviction in a stock and generally the fundamentals are there, I think you should just hold it up.
1: Although some days they were down a lot, maybe because of some external news from the US side, we felt that, you know, this stock ultimately has great fundamentals and it's a stock that, you know, will continue to run. So even on day 15 where it was not performing well, we just continued to hold it.
0: 6 weeks later, they were up 15%, purely from stock price gains. But this isn't just about one team. It reflects a part of the market many investors overlook.
3: It goes back to this perception that Singapore is a little bit boring, slow, but it's driven by, like I said, the yield stocks, the dividends, which is okay, which there is a place for that in the portfolio. Now, what's important is that we're seeing more and more companies driving growth, driving returns.
0: For years, Singapore's market has been seen as stable but slow, driven by dividends, not growth. But in recent years, returns have picked up, with earnings growth playing a bigger role.
3: There are companies that are still waiting to be discovered, but they are actually primarily in the mid-cap space because these are the areas that are a little bit overlooked and under-owned.
0: Many of these opportunities sit in the same space the students were forced to explore. Smaller, less covered companies. But that opportunity came with trade-offs. Less coverage means more uncertainty and more work for investors.
3: You yourself have to do a lot more primary research, getting your hands very dirty to understand what exactly is this company about. And potentially these names could have slightly higher volatility, right? Versus the large cap names.
0: There are also practical barriers, especially for younger investors. Unlike US markets, where you can buy small amounts at a time, Singapore stocks are typically traded in fixed lot sizes. But that's starting to change.
1: So if you use the traditional brokers, right, the minimum lot size is 1,000 shares. So if I'm buying a really big company, with a price of, like, let's say $5 a counter, right, it's basically equivalent to 5,000 Sing, which not a lot of young investors have on hand or have to spare straight away. So I think a really good pivot was when SGX actually came out to say that they're switching for counters that are over $10 from 100 shares being the minimum lot size to about 10. So instead of me needing to put out $5,000, now I can only put out like $500, which is more bite-sized, I feel. It doesn't weigh so much on your bank account or your wallet.
0: Lower costs and smaller trade sizes are starting to make the market more accessible,

0: Ryan, the experience changed how he invests.
1: I first started investing in about 2020. I was very interested in the blue chips because they gave me good returns in the form of dividends. They were mostly very stable and there was quite decent news coverage. But I think with this challenge, basically, I'm now more convinced to go into small to medium cap companies.
0: What they did wasn't complicated, but it was deliberate. They focused on sectors, not just stocks. They held their positions instead of trading constantly. And they looked where fewer investors were paying attention. Because the takeaway isn't that Singapore stocks aren't suddenly fast moving. It's that most people are only looking at a small part of the market. For retail investors, the opportunity may be there, but it takes more research, more conviction, and a willingness to look beyond the familiar.
1: There's a lot of growth opportunities as well, and it's definitely not as slow as people think it is. It's actually quite dynamic, and there's just tons of opportunities, right? You just have to look for it and be open-minded to find it.
0: After the break, no work, no pay. But can she survive long-term when income resets each day?
2: My grandpa was the first one who came to Hong Kong.
3: I'm from Nepal and I live in Lisbon for many years now.
4: I feel that Thai people see me as a part of London.
5: Sawadee
6: Tengo es que puedo coger lo bueno de la cultura china y quedármelo, y lo bueno de la cultura española y quedármelo.
7: I can't do anything because I stay in India 10 years.
8: I'm BT.
9: I'm proud of being Filipina and at the same time, I'm proud of what I achieved here in Barcelona.
10: 지금은 인도에서 거의 가족처럼 함께하고 있습니다.
11: 남이 많은가?
12: Things can coexist together and that's the beauty of Hong Kong as well.
7: When I leave to the Chen Lai, I feel like, oh God, I'm home.
13: The first thing in the morning as Asia wakes up to a new day. Get up to speed with major events shaping lives in the region and other parts of the world.
14: Putting things in perspective with eye-opening reports and expert analysis as a new era of global politics breeds power struggles and shifting alliances.
13: We get to the heart of the matter and take stock of the issues you're invested in with on-the-ground reports and wall-to-wall coverage. But viewing it all from a regional lens because we put Asia first.
15: As a global energy crisis deepens, China doubles down on its plan for clean, limitless energy. Dubbed the Artificial Sun, scientists hope to crack the code on nuclear fusion.
16: 那么这个核聚变技术呢，既然能够提出来，而且从国家舆论的角度来讲还在传播，那么一定就意味着中国的技术水平呢已经达到了一定的能力。
15: China green tech exports surge, but other sectors face headwinds.
17: Exports are the key growth driver the past couple of years, and if the rest of the world is suffering, the scope for China to continue to export its way to growth is limited.
15: Can China play the role of peacemaker in the Iran crisis?
18: Typically, China has economic leverage over countries that act like normal, rational economic countries. Iran's not like this.
15: When Titans Clash, 4th of May, Monday on CNA.

0: If Julia doesn't work, she doesn't get paid. This Indonesian Gen Z goes door to door as a freelance massage therapist. The uncertain income? That's gig life. But she does one thing differently. No matter what she earns, she saves half, just to survive the days she can't work. At 25, this job isn't what Julia planned to do.
1: Aduh, malu nggak sih pekerjaannya seorang terapis yang biasanya tuh kan tukang pijat dilakuinnya sama emak-emak gitu ya. 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
0: Julia used to work in a fashion company, but the job came with a problem.
1: Saya punya penyakit asma, nggak bisa kedinginan, terus alergi debu juga.
0: The conditions kept triggering her asthma. So, she left. Today, each workday starts the same way. Checking for clients and hoping someone books.
1: Setiap hari tuh kayak mikir, ada klien yang masuk nggak ya hari ini?
0: Julia is paid per session. She charges 100,000 rupiah per hour, under $6. To make it work, she sets herself a target.
1: Satu hari itu minimal 3 orang ya.
0: Working 6 days a week, this is how she earns up to 7 million rupiah a month, just over $400, and more than the minimum wage. On paper, Julia is doing okay. But that isn't the full story.
2: Peluang untuk naik kelas jauh lebih berat daripada peluang dia untuk turun kelas.
0: Every month, part of her income is already spoken for.
1: Saya setiap bulan selalu nyisihin uang 500 ribu buat beli obat asma.
0: Because for Julia, health isn't just personal, it's financial.
1: Pas saya lagi sakit, nggak dapat klien nih, padahal kan udah ada listnya gitu ya. 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
0: Miss a day and the pressure builds.
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0: Some days bring in more than others.
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0: But those days don't happen all the time.
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0: That's around 4 months worth of expenses. She's trying to build a buffer, but even that comes with limits.
2: 50% dari pendapatan berhasil disimpan. 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
0: But this wasn't always her reality. After leaving her full-time job, Julia was unemployed for 6 months. She came close to running out of cash.
1: Saya masih ingat punya uang 50 ribu waktu itu. 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
0: She used that 50,000 rupiah to pay for transport to her first massage client.
1: Komentarnya itu kayak ini pijat plus-plus gitu loh katanya. 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
0: The more she works, the more she earns. But there's a limit to how much she can scale up.
2: Dia juga masih punya, hanya punya 2 tangan dan 24 jam sehari kan.
0: Julia is saving to improve her skills. She hopes to become certified as a professional therapist. For now, Julia earns enough to get by. But if she stops working, the money stops too. For her, the real risk is not how much she earns, but whether she can keep earning. Still ahead, a radical move that cut costs, but also

0: So, slashed income. Can they still make it work?
1: A November afternoon in Hong Kong. Transformed.
2: We report in Wong Chiang Kok, there was a fire.
3: Our house, the smoke from the door is very dark.
1: Hong Kong's deadliest inferno changed everything overnight. 168 people killed. Hong Kong Fire, the search for answers. CNA correspondent, Tuesday on CNA.
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11: After 3 decades of stagnation, Japan's economy is showing signs of life.
12: After Takayuki-san became prime minister, stock prices started to go up and up.
11: Is Japan finally headed for a new era of growth?
13: The government has to provide some fiscal stimulus to the economy, increasing government spending or reducing taxes.
11: Or is this a false dawn? Japan's economic turnaround. Insight, Thursday on CNA.
14: Tens of thousands of Chinese citizens risked everything to reach America. But now the U.S. is a very different place.
15: In terms of border crossings, they're at zero.
16: Out. Get a booth.
14: My name is Wei Du. I'm revisiting the Chinese migrants building fragile new lives in America.
17: This is the last meal. Now I'm feeling
18: 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I'm very regretful. I think most people are very regretful.
14: And discovering a country at war with itself over who the American dream belongs to.
19: What's your name? What's your name?
20: Come here, try it. Come on.
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14: Walk the line. Ice Nation. Thursday to Friday on CNA.
0: They knew they would earn less after leaving the city, but they thought life would be cheaper. It wasn't. So, can this Chinese couple still make it work? This wasn't the reality they expected when they left downtown Hangzhou in 2023. Their lease in the city was ending, and they were making a bigger decision at the same time. They had both quit their jobs and wanted to start a business, so the priority was not lifestyle. It was cost, rent, space, and control. On paper, they do spend less. In the city, their monthly expenses were about 15,000 yuan. In the countryside, it's around 11,000 yuan. The biggest saving? Renting a house twice the size of their city home for half the price. But this was not enough to balance what happens next.
22: We previously had 我们两个人应该是两万加，两万到三万之间。 然后来到农村之后，我们的收入是减了一半，1万到2万之间。
0: So the move did not create a big saving. It created a bigger problem. Less spending, yes, but far less income. They had found out, the hard way, that their rural dream came with a trade-off.
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0: 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But then, the industry changed.
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1: Now, instead of one stable job, they rely on several smaller ones. Photography still brings in some money. But their biggest income stream, 70%, is now their social media content. There is also a small home cafe and seedling sales from the plants they grow.
0: 你像我们在这边，我们就自由工作者嘛，你会需要各种各样的一个收入来源，嗯，这收入来源都是不稳定的，需要自己去探索。
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0: 对。
1: And even with all of these, they are still earning less than before. So they've started cutting costs wherever they can.
0: 偶尔会买一个设备。
1: They track their spending more closely. They avoid duplicate purchases.And they've turned their backyard into part of their budget.
0: 就我们种菜呢，对我们来说既是开源也是节流。种菜的时候，我们是结合做自媒体的，然后自媒体给我们带来收入，然后我们也能够因为种菜可以自己吃自己种的菜，也能够省去很多买菜的开支。
1: 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Before moving, they had 300,000 yuan in savings, over 40,000 US dollars, a buffer in case things didn't work out.
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1: 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And they kept an exit plan.
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1: 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Not more money, but more control over how they live.
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1: In the end, the move did not deliver the cheap reset they imaginedIt became a set of trade-offs. Lower expenses, but lower income too. More freedom, but less stability. Less pressure from rent, more pressure from uncertainty. So, can they make it work? For now, yes. But not because the countryside is cheaper. It works because they've learned to redesign how they earn,how they spend, and how much risk they can live with. They've learned that the countryside isn't an escape. It's just a different kind of cost.

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1: Good afternoon. It's 12 p.m. in Singapore and Hong Kong, 9:30 New Delhi and 11 o'clock in Jakarta. I'm Ilakia Silvaraji at this hour. The war on Iran sparking tensions between the U.S. and its allies. Top Republicans and NATO have voiced concern America's plan to pull U.S. troops from Germany, which President Trump says may be far more than 5,000. This as Tehran warns the ball is in Washington's court, whether to pursue a negotiated settlement or return to open conflict. The war claiming its first casualty in the aviation space. U.S. budget carrier Spirit Airlines has shut due to spiking fuel prices triggered by the conflict. But Transportation Secretary Sean Duffy says there'll be no bailout for low-cost carriers asking for billions in relief. And in Singapore, train services have gradually resumed on the Thomson East Coast line after they were disrupted this morning by a signalling fault.

0: U.S. President Donald Trump says he's withdrawing more U.S. troops from Germany, more than 5,000 that he had initially said he would. The move to pull U.S. forces from a key European ally has sparked concerns, even from Trump's own Republican Party. It follows German Chancellor Friedrich Merz's criticism over the U.S. war on Iran, where he said Tehran was, quote, humiliating Washington's efforts to end the conflict. Well, the withdrawal is expected to be completed within the next 6 to 12 months. Germany hosts America's largest European base with more than 36,000 active duty troops. Both Republican chairs of the Senate and House Armed Services Committee say any significant change to U.S. military presence in Europe risks sending a wrong signal to Russia. Germany's defense minister said the drawdown, which Mr. Trump had threatened for years, was foreseeable. Now, he stressed the presence of American troops in Europe is beneficial not only to the continent, but the U.S. as well. NATO says it's working with the U.S. to understand the details behind the move, vowing again to ramp up investments in defense. The withdrawal comes amid growing tensions between the U.S. and its NATO allies over the conflict with the U.S., making similar threats to remove its forces from Italy and Spain. Mr. Trump on Thursday accused both of not helping Washington's war effort. Rome had refused to let U.S. planes carrying weapons for the war use one of its air bases. While Spain's prime minister has been a vocal critic against the U.S.-Israeli offensive from the start. The pullout also stoking concerns among the local community near the largest U.S. air base in Germany and Europe, with many residents fearing the financial impact.
1: Amerikaner waren immer nicht nur Teil der Gesellschaft. 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
0: Well, Iran's parliament is reportedly set to approve a new law restricting access to the Strait of Hormuz in a move that could further escalate tensions with the U.S. State media say the proposed plan would bar Israeli vessels entirely, while ships from what Iran calls hostile countries have to pay war reparations to pass. All other vessels would need prior authorization from Tehran to transit the strategic waterway, a key route for global oil and gas supplies. The development comes as talks between Iran and the U.S. remain stalled. And President Trump has not ruled out further military action.
2: If they misbehave, if they do something bad, but right now, we'll see. But, it's a possibility that could happen.
0: Tehran has also warned that a resumption of hostilities is likely after President Trump rejected its latest proposal. Iran had called for the reopening of the Strait of Hormuz before any nuclear talks. But Mr. Trump said Tehran is asking for terms he can't agree to. Iran says it's up to Washington to choose diplomacy or return to open conflict. Now, the country's deputy foreign minister said the ball is in the United States court, adding that Tehran is prepared for either path. Iran has also accused Washington of violating international law. In a social media post, a foreign ministry spokesman described the seizure of Iranian vessels as piracy, saying the U.S. openly admitted to actions that undermine international maritime navigation. The U.S. has warned shipping companies that they could face sanctions if found to have paid toll or fees to Tehran for safe passage through the strait. The war, now into its third month, shows no clear signs of resolution. And despite extending a ceasefire indefinitely, Washington continues to blockade Iranian ports, choking off the country's oil revenue. A new poll, meantime, shows growing unease in the U.S. over the conflict in the Middle East. More than 60% of Americans say military action against Iran was a mistake. Over in Lebanon, hostilities between Israel and Hezbollah continue unabated. The IDF attacked 9 southern villages on Saturday, killing at least 7 people. And footage released show soldiers holding an Israeli flag while walking through a destroyed football stadium. The reports say the IDF also demolished parts of a Catholic convent in a border village, claiming Hezbollah militants were using it to fire rockets. The Catholic Church in the country has rejected claims the compound was used for military purposes. Meanwhile, Iran-backed Hezbollah has kept up its drone and rocket fire against Israeli troops. Washington mediated a ceasefire between the warring sides last month, which remains in place despite apparent violations. Now, the truce has stopped attacks on the Lebanese capital, Beirut, but fighting continues along the border. More than 2,500 people have been killed and more than a million displaced in Israeli strikes across Lebanon since March, when Hezbollah fired rockets into northern Israel in support of Iran. Israel has since carried out hundreds of airstrikes and captured dozens of towns and villages in a bid to create a buffer zone in southern Lebanon. Well, the head of the Nobel Committee has called for the urgent release of Peace Prize laureate Narges Mohammadi due to health reasons. The Iranian, who has been imprisoned in Tehran for her campaign to advance women's rights, reportedly suffered a heart attack.
3: Jailed Iranian Nobel laureate Narges Mohammadi was rushed to hospital in Iran on Friday after suffering a catastrophic deterioration of her health. That's according to a foundation in her name run by her family. The Norwegian Nobel Committee secretary had expressed concern on Thursday that the condition of the human rights activist was worsening after she had suffered a heart attack in prison. In an update on Saturday, the Narges Mohammadi Foundation said she was receiving oxygen and called for her to be transferred to a hospital that can provide specialized treatment. Mohammadi was in prison when she won the Nobel Peace Prize in 2023 for a campaign to advance women's rights and abolish the death penalty in Iran. She has been imprisoned repeatedly in a three-decade rights campaign.
4: Win all together for peace and human rights.
3: Mohammadi was sentenced to a new prison term of 7.5 years, the foundation said in February, over charges involving national security and propaganda against the government. Her family said she now faces a direct and immediate threat to her life and called for, quote, all sentences imposed for her peaceful human rights work to be unconditionally annulled.
0: Coming up on Asia Now, services along the Thompson East Coast line gradually resuming after a signaling fault caused disruptions this morning. And later, the war on Iran grounds its first casualty in the aviation space due to spiking fuel prices.
5: My grandpa was the first one who came to Hong Kong.
6: I'm from Nepal and I live in Lisbon for many years now.
7: I feel that Thai people see me as a part of London. Sawadee
8: Tengo es que puedo coger lo bueno de la cultura china y quedármelo, y lo bueno de la cultura española y quedármelo.
9: I can't do anything because I stay in India 10 years.
10: I'm BT.
11: I'm proud of being Filipina, and at the same time, I'm proud of what I achieved here in Barcelona.
12: 지금은 인도에서 거의 가족처럼 함께하고 있습니다.
13: 남이 많은가?
14: Things can coexist together, and that's the beauty of Hong Kong as well.
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24: One waterway, shut by war, and the cost of almost everything is going up.
25: The prices of seed oils like sunflower oil have started to rise about 5 to 10%.
26: School bus operator, they might quit this industry because they cannot survive.
24: Is it going to get worse? Talking Point, tonight on CNA.
0: In In Singapore, train services between Caldecott and Orchard stations have resumed, though trains are moving at reduced speeds, according to operator SMRT. Services on the Thomson East Coast line were disrupted early this morning due to a signalling fault affecting commuters across the network. SMRT first reported a minor delay between Stevens and Caldecott stations in both directions at around 6:55 a.m. It later updated that there were no train services on the entire line between Woodlands North and Bayshore stations in both directions. When CNA arrived at Woodlands Station at around 10 a.m., signs were put up to inform commuters of free bus services.
1: Here at Woodlands MRT station, crowds have begun to ease as train services have been gradually restored at this station. But right now, SMRT staff remain on site at this free bridging bus point to help commuters, where, you know, buses have been coming in since around 9 a.m. It's looking quite quiet right now, but they have been arriving around every 10 minutes to take commuters to the next destination.
0: SMRT says the fault occurred following overnight testing. Engineers have been working to restore services as quickly as possible. And this latest disruption follows several past incidents on the Thomson East Coast line linked to signalling faults.

0: The war on Iran claiming its first casualty in the aviation space. U.S. budget carrier Spirit Airlines has shut down, resulting in the loss of thousands of jobs. The doubling down in jet fuel prices due to the war on Iran blamed for the demise of Spirit, which has been in operations for more than three decades. And despite the news, Transportation Secretary Sean Duffy says he does not think the U.S. government needs to bail out low-cost airlines that have asked for some $2.5 billion in relief. Here's more.
1: Bankrupt discount carrier Spirit Airlines has stopped operating after failing to secure creditor support for a U.S. government bailout plan. It's the airline industry's first casualty linked to the Iran war, with a doubling of jet fuel prices in 2 months. The collapse of the carrier is a blow to President Donald Trump, who had proposed $500 million to save Spirit.
2: If we could do it, we'd do it, but only if it's a good deal.
1: Spirit accounted for 5% of U.S. flights at one point and helped keep fares competitive among other carriers. A statement from the airline said despite the company's efforts, the recent material increase in oil prices and other pressures on the business have significantly impacted Spirit's financial outlook. Global carriers are contending with surging jet fuel prices since the U.S.-Israeli strikes on Iran disrupted traffic through the Strait of Hormuz. Jet fuel accounts for about a quarter of airlines' operating expenses, exposing weaker airlines. Spirit had affordable fares for budget travelers who didn't need checked bags or seat assignments, but demand tapered after the pandemic when passengers wanted more comfort. U.S. Transportation Secretary Sean Duffy said action is being taken to bring relief to Spirit's workforce and customers.
3: Even American and United have crafted microsites for Spirit employees to potentially jump the queue, and get preferential treatment in the application process for the many airlines that are now hiring, whether it's pilots, flight attendants, baggage workers, or even those who've worked in the call centers.
1: Spirit shutdown will benefit its rivals. After the announcement, major U.S. carriers rolled out reduced fare options for affected passengers.
0: Coming up on the show, Japan's Prime Minister heads to Australia after concluding a visit to Vietnam, where agreements on infrastructure, tech and space were penned. And later, it's peak bloom season for cherry blossoms in Toronto. We'll have more on the backstory of how they came to be planted so far from Japan.
4: Every answer starts with a question and a trail we follow. We uncover what's hidden so you get clarity.
5: The first thing in the morning as Asia wakes up to a new day. Get up to speed with major events shaping lives in the region and other parts of the world.
6: Putting things in perspective with eye-opening reports and expert analysis as a new era of global politics breeds power struggles and shifting alliances.
5: We get to the heart of the matter and take stock of the issues you're invested in with on-the-ground reports and wall-to-wall coverage. Viewing it all from a regional lens because we put Asia first.
7: As a global energy crisis deepens, China doubles down on its plan for clean, limitless energy. Dubbed the Artificial Sun, scientists hope to crack the code on nuclear fusion. China green tech exports surge, but other sectors face headwinds.
8: Exports are the key growth driver the past couple of years, and if the rest of the world is suffering, the scope for China to continue to export its way to growth is limited.
7: Can China play the role of peacemaker in the Iran crisis?
9: Typically, China has economic leverage over countries that act like normal, rational economic countries. Iran's not like this.
7: When Titans Clash, 4th of May, Monday on CNA.

0: Japan's prime minister has vowed to take a proactive role in ensuring a free and open Indo-Pacific following a summit with Vietnamese President Tô Lâm in Hanoi. In a keynote speech at Vietnam National University, Sunny Takaichi says she's updating the diplomatic vision for a challenging new era. Ms. Takaichi urged Southeast Asian nations to work with Tokyo to build resilience and shape their own future. She warned against over-reliance on any single country and touted the importance of free navigation of sea lanes. Her remarks come about a decade after her mentor Shinzo Abe introduced the vision of a free and open Indo-Pacific. Many U.S. allies have embraced the approach, but Beijing has been calling it an attempt to stir up confrontation between camps. The Japanese premier earlier met with Prime Minister Lee Min-hung to advance relations to a new phase of development. The two leaders signed six agreements covering sectors like infrastructure, climate action, tech and space. Min-hung also announced that Japan will help arrange crude oil supplies for a refinery and petrochemical complex as part of a $10 billion plan to support Asian countries' energy self-reliance. Both sides also reaffirmed commitments to resolve issues of regional security concern. The Japanese Prime Minister travels on to Canberra today, where she'll meet with Australian leaders, including Prime Minister Anthony Albanese. Energy security expected to top the agenda as Australia is Japan's largest supplier of liquefied natural gas. Malaysia's oldest political party, UMNO, marks its 80th anniversary over the weekend by formally welcoming ex-party leaders who returned to the fold. Now, they include the party's former youth chief and former health minister, Khairi Jamaluddin, who was expelled 3 years ago for allegedly going against a party president. CNA's Melissa Goh has more from the gathering in Kuala Lumpur.
1: It was the moment that caught many in UMNO by surprise when its president, Ahmad Zahid Hamidi, publicly acknowledged his past mistakes.
2: KJ, yes, I made mistake. You also made mistake. Please. Kita mesti memperbaiki kelemahan kita juga. Kita mesti bijak mencipta perubahan dan mengelakkan dari terjerumus ke kancah perpecahan.
1: It was the strongest signal by the party president to bury the hatchet with those who fought him after his corruption cases were dropped in court. Now, Khairi was among those who openly called for Zahid's resignation after he was embroiled in a series of graft cases. Now, when met after the closing of the party's 80th anniversary commemoration, the former youth chief appreciated the sincerity, he said, and the magnanimity shown by party president. But he warned that the party still faces an uphill battle to regain the people's trust after having won less than 15% of the parliamentary seats in the last elections.
3: I don't think let's just move on. I think we still have a long way in reclaiming the trust of the voters. So we can't just say, oh, we've made mistakes, now vote for us again. I think acknowledging the mistakes is just the first step. And I think after that sets the stage for us to perhaps reintroduce ourselves.
1: UMNO state chiefs also reaffirmed their commitment to regain political dominance in the next general election that must be called by early 2028. Now, UMNO, led by Deputy Prime Minister Ahmad Zahid Hamidi, is a partner in Prime Minister Anwar Ibrahim's unity government. And that partnership came under strain after UMNO's assemblyman withdrew their support en bloc for Negeri Sembilan chief minister, triggering a possible collapse of the state unity government.
2: UMNO Negeri Sembilan rela menjadi pembangkang daripada duduk dalam kerajaan untuk melihat apa saja kesalahan yang dilakukan oleh Negeri Sembilan.
1: Now, meanwhile, efforts are still underway to resolve the stalemate by Prime Minister Anwar's government to avoid a snap hole in Negeri Sembilan state. Melissa Goh, CNA, Kuala Lumpur.
0: Swiss watchmakers are making India their next big frontier, opening new retail centres, forging new partnerships and setting ambitious growth targets. The momentum comes amid a landmark trade deal signed last year between India and European nations. Ishan Gagwalda's report for CNA from New Delhi.

0: Collectors and enthusiasts don't call watches watches, but they are called timepieces. It's because they're not just seen as utilitarian items. Some see them as assets, and others see them as aspirational investments. And the most coveted timepieces here are made by the Swiss.
1: Cartier, Omega, and Rolex, brands that not long ago many Indian buyers considered out of reach. But times are now changing. This month, Tag Heuer opened its first ever franchise boutique just outside New Delhi, calling India a priority country, and says it is now aiming to double its India business in 5 years. An expanding high net worth class is believed to be driving much of this demand.
2: I feel like now the Indians are moving towards horology and not just the brand and the status. Now they are getting into the legacy pieces. They want their children, grandchildren to wear the same legacy piece they have bought.
1: Industry insiders say this is why brands like Hublot and perhaps the most famous of all, Rolex, are all expanding their presence in India. Swiss watchmaker Rado says India has now become its largest market, surpassing both China and the United States, all signs of a maturing market.
3: We are adding a lot of real estate to retail and luxury real estate, which used to be a big bottleneck for brand boutiques to start and stuff like that. We are adding a lot of it. Like if you see, most of the big brands are here, and as we hear, even brands like Van Cleef and others are going to come in this year.
1: The share of premium and above watches in India's total watch sales has jumped from 48% in 2020 to 70% in the 2025 financial year. This comes after India signed a trade deal with the European Free Trade Association, which includes Switzerland. Since it came into effect in September last year, import duties on these Swiss watches have fallen from 22 to just over 15% and are on track to hit zero by 2031. But the depreciating value of rupee against the Swiss franc is just one factor that could derail this growth trajectory.
3: Particularly gold prices, if it stabilizes, then again the input cost, which is particularly for high-end brands which are using a lot of precious metal, will stabilize.
1: Despite global headwinds, estimates suggest that India's luxury watch market could grow by 11 to 12% in the next few years.
0: This means that for Swiss watchmakers that have spent years chasing growth in Shanghai and Hong Kong, their next chapter may as well be written in showrooms like these. For CNA, I'm Ishan Garg in New Delhi.
4: Thousands of visitors have descended on Toronto's Hyde Park as the city's cherry blossoms reach peak bloom, turning parts of the park into a canopy of pink and white. The couples and families took selfies and posed for photos beneath the blossoms in a seasonal ritual many see as the arrival of warmer weather and a respite from daily life. The timing, often difficult to predict, is closely watched by locals on the park's website, where they track the tree's progress to so-called Stage 6, which marks peak bloom. The trees were a diplomatic gift from Japan back in the late 1950s as a gesture of gratitude for Toronto's acceptance of Japanese Canadians who relocated to the city after the Second World War.
5: It's nice, look beautiful, peaceful. And this is my first time of coming. Seeing this, I think I will come back next year.
6: I mean, you forget all your stress, and it's some place that we come to escape our daily life and responsibilities, like yes, job and all the stress everything that's going. And I think it's a place full of love and connection, yes, of course. So that's what we enjoy, right?
7: And yeah, and we always have that memory. So every year we come here and cherish that memory over and over again.
4: And that's Asia Now for this hour. Don't forget headlines anytime at cna.asia and CNA 93 Radio. Plus, we are on Facebook and YouTube. Thank you so much for watching.

0: biodiversity is booming, which is inviting for some local foragers and farmers who embrace edible wildlife.
1: We're the largest organic banana grower in Singapore.
2: This is a gem.
3: Amazing. Yeah.
4: So the mulberries are from the garden.
5: No, that's delicious.
6: Singapore is ramping up conservation efforts locally and across the region.
7: I really do love reptiles and finding out about them, so I really love my job.
8: The building must relate to the lives of the people.
9: 目前还是一直要创新一些新的东西，我也不希望是人家把我看作是80岁的人。
10: There are those who dare to be different, who have made their mark in Singapore and beyond.
1: You have such big dreams, you know, you want to change the world with your art.
11: Obviously, every fighter wants to win, so all you can do is to prepare yourself to win.
10: After 3 decades of stagnation, Japan's economy is showing signs of life.
12: After Takayuki-san became prime minister, stock prices started to go up and up.
10: Is Japan finally headed for a new era of growth?
13: The government has to provide some fiscal stimulus to the economy, increasing government spending or reducing taxes.
10: Or is this a false dawn? Japan's economic turnaround. Insight, Thursday on CNA.
14: Once thought of as mission impossible.
15: 如果沙漠化过分严重的时候，那可能就是说会沙子形成一个高大的沙丘，掩埋我们的村庄，掩�埋我们的道路。Seas
14: of sand now transformed into green forest.
16: 需要这个特别能吃苦的人才能坚持下来。
14: A decades-long project to hold back China's growing deserts. Now bearing fruit.
17: Oh, Hanchian. Very sweet, just like what we eat in the tropics.
14: But how exactly has China's arid north gone from ecological disaster to ecological miracle? And can a new generation keep up the fight amid new challenges?

0: This is Inner Mongolia, China's vast northern frontier. Bordering Mongolia and Russia, it's known for its grasslands and rich traditions. Once shaped by historic battles, today it is the front line of one of China's toughest ecological fights against desertification. But this is a fight Beijing says it is starting to win.
1: 工程14、47年来呢, 取得了举世瞩目的成效。
0: China says

0: it is the first country in the world to achieve zero net growth in land degradation. It also says it has restored more than half of its treatable desertified land. A bold claim. But how exactly was this done? For answers, we traveled to Inner Mongolia's Ordos, a key city in this ecological fight. We've also arranged to meet Cao Jun from the Forestry and Grassland Bureau.
1: 大家现在所处这个位置就是我们库布齐萨漠的北约的水边凉带。Coal-rich
0: Ordos lies in Inner Mongolia's southwest, bounded by the Yellow River on three sides. It is also home to two deserts, including Kuputi in the north. Spanning more than 14,000 square kilometers, or roughly 2 million football fields, it is China's seventh largest desert. Once known as a sea of death, today its transformation is striking. It's easy to see why this is called the Great Green Wall, though its official name is the Three North Shelter Belt Program, one of the world's largest and longest running afforestation efforts. It was launched in 1978 and is scheduled to be completed in 2050. A mission Mr. Cao is all too familiar with, having worked on desert control in Kuputi for more than three decades.
1: 最大的感受就是说，现在通过30年建设，这个地方环境变好了。过去我们来这个地方，基本就是花洒森林，大家看到都是闲月闲起伏的起伏不平的这种沙丘林，就知道碱铁。我们站在这里，大家看到基本都是满目的绿色。
0: The Three North Shelter Belt Project covers 13 provincial regions in China's northwest, north, and northeast. That's more than 4 million square kilometers, close to half of China's landmass. It also contains more than 80% of the country's desertified land. The goal is not to get rid of the desert, but to lock its edges with vegetation to prevent it from spreading. A real problem that's led to lost farmland and severe dust storms, affecting neighboring areas including capital Beijing.
1: 为了保家卫国，我们农牧民开始自发在库布齐沙漠两侧开始酿造这个水平凉带。通过这么多年的建设啊，大致就是说，在这个过程当中，也从70年代国家开始保住，到80年代国家大力开始发展生态建设这些。我们到了90年代，国家大规模的生态建设这些工程，让我们来了以后推动极大推动我们库布齐沙漠的治理。A
0: belt of forest now guards the desert's northern edge, blocking sand from reaching the Yellow River, one of China's most critical water sources. But I learned desert control is not just about planting trees.
2: Where the road goes, the sand stops. That's the goal with more than 500 kilometers of desert crossing roads built here using sand barriers, shrub planting, as well as grass seeding to stabilize the dunes. These highways have become green arteries for ecological restoration.
0: A grid of roads now divides the desert into smaller blocks, a method Mr. Cao says was developed through years of trial and error.
1: 把这条路建成以后，我们在路的两侧，沿上了50米做了3粒3幢，通过这么一个就是一个3幢就是3幢啊，这些操纵大家看到的都已经是发芽了。在发洒治沙的过程当中，我们人员呀，我们的发洒治沙这些货物物品呀，材料容易用进来了。
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1: more than 40 years,
0: the forest coverage rate has increased from about 5% in the late 1970s to nearly 14% today. The area of degraded grassland has also decreased from 85% to about 70%. But the journey hasn't always been smooth.

0: My grandpa was the first one who came to Hong Kong.
1: I'm from Nepal and I live in Lisbon for many years now.
2: I feel that Thai people see me as a part of London. Sawadee
3: Tengo es que puedo coger lo bueno de la cultura china y quedármelo, y lo bueno de la cultura española y quedármelo.
4: I can't do anything because I stay in India 10 years.
5: I'm BT.
6: I'm proud of being Filipina and at the same time, I'm proud of what I achieved here in Barcelona.
7: 지금은 인도에서 거의 가족처럼 함께하고 있습니다.
8: 남이 많은가?
1: Things can coexist together and that's the beauty of Hong Kong as well.
0: When I leave to the Chennai, I feel like, oh God, I'm home.
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11: 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We have five games. Here's Buzzword, where you form as many words as you can using the given letters. All words have to include the center letter. Make it extra fun by inviting a friend to a challenge. Over at Guessword, you have six chances to uncover the hidden word, using the color feedback to see if you place the letters correctly. In Mini Crossword and Mini Sudoku, challenge yourself by completing them in the shortest time possible. Feeling stuck? You can always play with a friend or ask for help. We also have an all-time favorite, word search. There's only one rule, drag from the first to the last letter in any direction, including backwards and diagonally. Here's the fun part. When you sign in, you can build streaks when you play daily, earn badges, and even if you miss a day, you can use a freeze to save your streak. Have fun.
12: The first thing in the morning as Asia wakes up to a new day. Get up to speed with major events shaping lives in the region and other parts of the world.
13: Putting things in perspective with eye-opening reports and expert analysis as a new era of global politics breeds power struggles and shifting alliances.
12: We get to the heart of the matter and take stock of the issues you're invested in with on-the-ground reports and wall-to-wall coverage. Viewing it all from a regional lens because we put Asia first.

0: 往前走。
1: 32-year-old Zhao Xinian wasn't even born when China launched what would become one of the world's largest and longest-running ecological projects. A decades-long effort to halt desertification, the Three North Shelter Belt Project. Today, it defines his life's work in the Maosu Desert in northern China's Inner Mongolia. He arrived from nearby Gansu province when he was just 19 in search of work. Straw grids are just the beginning. The next step is planting hundreds of shrubs, grass, and vegetation, mostly native species. Some stabilize moving sand dunes, while others slow wind speeds and prevent soil erosion. Many leave. But Mr. Zhao stayed. So did his parents, who also moved to join him. And as the scale of desert control expanded, he spotted an opportunity. Mr. Zhao is now a contractor for the local government and bids on projects under the Shelter Belt program. At peak periods, he supervises teams of up to 1,000 workers. Wages range between $30 and $60 per day, depending on how much ground they cover.
2: 做沙地的苗木成活率比较高呢，是因为我们这边的这个降水量比较好。
1: He's also taken his story online, documenting his life as a tree planter on Douyin. Encouragement from netizens keeps him going, and he hopes more young people will join him.
3: 做种植吧，它就是一个自我治愈的过程。你自己种点树，然后看着它长大，这个过程呢，我觉得是非常那啥的啊，有成就感的。
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1: planting trees is only half the battle. Keeping them alive is the real test. In the early years of the Three North Shelter Belt project, planting took place at a rapid pace. But survival lagged behind. In harsh, arid conditions, only 30% of saplings survived. Scientific investigation was key, and researchers like Mr. Wang Haibing were brought on board.
5: 可以举这么一个例子，就是说我们如果这块是一块农田，哎，从耕以后，作物长得这么高以后，我们一场沙尘暴。 一场沙尘暴过来以后，那么至少三分之一的农田会把这个苗木完全打死，就变成流民沙，所以它的成活率很低。那么为了保证这种成活率高的情况下，我们也用这种植入这种水枪，水枪的方式把苗木打得很深。虽然现在我们种这些林条看似
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1: Now, with the right formula, survival rates have improved, with around 85% of saplings reaching maturity. But the research continues. Mr. Wang and his students are next looking into translating this success into economic benefits.
0: 农牧区要进行什么林草呀、林药呀，就自杀的过程中还有经济效益方式。其实，荒漠化治理最大的治理方式啥了？看似我们是把荒漠变成绿洲，其实。绿洲化就是一个治理沙漠的最终途径。
1: Reports over the years have pointed to trade-offs. As conservation expanded, traditional activities like grazing and farming were restricted.
0: 特别是在我们半干旱地区或者亚湿润地区，那么这些地表呢，由于气候干旱、气候变化，加上这个人类的扰动，比如说过度放牧呀，或者是开垦农田，就导致这些土地的退化。土地的沙化，那个土地一旦退化了、沙化了，那么就会以风沙活动。
1: Since 2011, Beijing has poured more than 150 billion yuan, or about $21 billion, into ecological compensation.
2: Maybe at the beginning, the fiscal support to those community could be good enough, but later on, while all the other regions are developing.Only relying on this kind of fiscal support definitely is not enough to improve the livelihood of this community to a more well-run society level. So we have heard all these voices too when we do our investigation. This is a huge challenge now.
1: Looking ahead,Experts say sustaining livelihoods will depend not just on policy direction, but also local innovation.
2: Inner Mongolia is still a region with a lot of open land that you can use for building a renewable energy base.

0: I'm paying about 20% more for my petrol.
1: One waterway, shut by wall, and the cost of almost everything is going up.
2: The prices of seed oils like sunflower oil has started to rise about 5 to 10%.
3: School bus operator, they might quit this industry because they cannot survive.
1: Is it going to get worse? Talking Point, tonight on CNA.
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12: Tens of thousands of Chinese citizens risked everything to reach America. But now the U.S. is a very different place.
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14: Out. You gotta move.
12: My name is Wei Du. I'm revisiting the Chinese migrants building fragile new lives in America.
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16: 现在搞得都人心惶惶了，非常的后悔。我想大部分人都非常的后悔。
12: And discovering a country at war with itself over who the American dream belongs to.
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12: 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Ice Nation. 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

0: A single drone can cover about 200 hectares a day, doing the work of 15 people without the physical toll.
1: It's incredibly easy. It's almost like a video game. The left toggle controls the height of the drone, while the right toggle controls where it goes, whether it's left or right.
2: 因为有的地方沙太大，车进不去，然后在效率方面提高了很多，节省人工成本，也减少了其他就是车辆的一些费用。那这个无人机的屏幕上可以看到什么呢？可以看到无人机实时的状态，然后可以显示它的电量，还有不少草籽的剩余重量，然后高度、速度、距离。
0: Rapid improvements to technology are also helping in the fight against desertification. In 2024, drones planted shrubs across more than 6,000 hectares of the Kuputsi Desert. But just a year later, with faster drones, they were also able to carry a heavier load. The same area was seeded in under 2 months. New drone models are now also being built to withstand stronger winds. But once degraded land is restored, a new question emerges. What can it become? Perhaps the answer lies here, inside a greenhouse that seems almost out of place. Bananas, papayas, and even dragon fruit. A taste of a possible future.
3: Oh, 很甜。
4: 首先是检验我们的这个温室能不能够在这个零下30多度的这个西北的这个高寒地区能不能越冬的一个问题，只是通过阳光、塑料布，然后棉被这么一个状态。那后期我们引种过来以后，它的表现是非常好的。当开始的时候是担心温度，再就是我们要担心它在这里能不能长好呀。 长好就是我们要考虑土壤。到今天为止，我们可以说300多种瓜果蔬菜都能够在这儿健康生长，包括一些亚热带的作物，香蕉、火龙果这些。Miss
0: Liu moved from eastern China's Shandong province in 2009 to work on the demonstration project. Today, fruits grown on what was once a desert are sold as far south as Shenzhen and Hong Kong.
4: 刚开始当一份工作是一份要生存下来的工作，那后期干着干着和这些植物产生了很深的感情，那就像自己抚育的孩子一样，看着他们在这儿从种子到苗子到生长到开花到结果，而且到这些果实真正拿到消费者口里边，拿到大家面前，他们给出的反馈，哦，这沙漠里面种出来真好吃的时候，那你的这份获得感，成就感非常的价值就体现出来了。
0: These methods are now being passed on to locals, creating new forms of livelihoods beyond traditional planting and herding.
4: 我们作为一个示范区，我们把各种各样的瓜果蔬菜、优质的瓜果蔬菜品种引种过来，我们在这试种。那试种3年以后，我们说这个品种在这反应好的话，那我们可以推广给农民，他们去种，能够被这个生态的绿色品牌，我们产生一个辐射带动的这种作用。 我们现在的困难是把我们种植的这个绿色的成果尽快的落地于农民，让他们真正的实现，就是说是他们的一个经济的收入。因为示范，你只是一个示范性的，那我们最想做的还是真正能带动农民一块致富嘛。As
0: one of the largest ecological restoration projects on Earth, the Three North Shelter Belt is no doubt a sight to behold.
1: It's quite unbelievable that this entire place used to be covered by sand dunes. Today, as far as the eye can see, this has been transformed into a sea of green filled with shrubs and trees.
0: But if there's one thing that's clear from our time here, after more than 4 decades of efforts, China's fight against desertification is far from over. The project is set to run until 2050, and what happens after that may matter just as much as what's already been achieved.

0: A November afternoon in Hong Kong. Transformed.
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0: Hong Kong's deadliest inferno changed everything overnight. 168 people killed. Hong Kong fire, the search for answers. CNA correspondent, Tuesday on CNA.
3: 有 whole thinking is Thanksgiving possession, praying for prosperity.
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5: In Penang, there will be performance of the big flag.
6: 比较难训练的是旗放在我们的脚，踢踢自己的嘴巴，从嘴巴丢上去头那边。
7: For Singapore, the floats since day one have been part of the Chin Kai parade.
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9: We've UNESCO recognition, we hope Chin Kai will go on generation to generation.

0: Headline news this hour. The war in Iran sparking tensions between the U.S. and its allies. Top Republicans and NATO have voiced concern over America's plan to pull U.S. troops from Germany, which President Trump says will number far more than 5,000. And this as Tehran warns the ball is in Washington's court. The U.S. leader says he's not done yet with Iran.
1: If we left right now, it would take them 20 years to rebuild. But we're not leaving right now. We're going to do it so nobody has to go back in 2 years or 5 years.
0: The war claiming its first casualty in the aviation space. U.S. budget carrier Spirit Airlines has shut due to spiking fuel prices triggered by the conflict. But Transportation Secretary Sean Duffy says there will be no bailout for low-cost carriers asking for billions in relief.
2: I don't think it's necessary. They do have access to cash. If they want to come to the U.S. government, we would be a lender of last resort. If they can find dollars in the private markets, I think that's better for them.
0: Energy security to top the agenda when Japanese Prime Minister Sane Takaichi visits Australia today. She's concluded a trip to Vietnam, where Tokyo has agreed to help bolster the region's self-reliance in energy through arranging supplies for a refinery and petrochemical complex. And that's the latest from the CNN Newsroom.

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2: It's 2 p.m. in Singapore and Hong Kong, 11:30 in New Delhi and 1 o'clock in Jakarta. I'm Paul Sun. At this hour, the war on Iran sparking tensions between the U.S. and its allies. Top Republicans and NATO have voiced concern America's plan to pull U.S. troops from Germany, which President Trump says may be far more than 5,000. This as Tehran warns the ball is in Washington's court whether to pursue a negotiated settlement or return to open conflict. The war claiming its first casualty in the aviation space. U.S. budget carrier Spirit Airlines has shut due to spiking fuel prices triggered by the conflict. The Transportation Secretary says there'll be no bailout for low-cost carriers asking for billions in relief. Taiwanese President William Lai reaffirming ties with Eswatini, Taiwan's last diplomatic ally in Africa, as both sides sign a joint communique pledging to deepen cooperation and expand trade.

0: U.S. President Donald Trump says he's withdrawing more U.S. troops from Germany, more than the 5,000 he initially said he would. The move to pull U.S. forces from a key European ally has sparked concerns even from Trump's own Republican Party. It follows German Chancellor Friedrich Merz's criticism over the U.S. war on Iran, where he said Tehran was, quote, humiliating Washington's efforts to end the conflict. The withdrawal is expected to be completed within the next 6 to 12 months. Germany hosts America's largest European base with more than 36,000 active duty troops. Both Republican chairs of the Senate and House Armed Services Committees say any significant change to U.S. military presence in Europe risks sending a wrong signal to Russia. Germany's defense minister said the drawdown, which Mr. Trump had threatened for years, was foreseeable. He stressed the presence of American troops in Europe is beneficial not only to the continent, but to the U.S. as well. NATO says it's working with the U.S. to understand the details behind the move, vowing again to ramp up investments in defense. The withdrawal comes amid growing tensions between the U.S. and its NATO allies over the conflict, with the U.S. making similar threats to remove its forces from Italy and Spain. Mr. Trump on Thursday accused both of not helping Washington's war effort. Rome had refused to let U.S. planes carrying weapons for the war use one of its bases, while Spain's prime minister has been a vocal critic against the U.S.-Israeli offensive from the start. The pullout also stoking concerns among the local community near the largest U.S. airbase in Germany and Europe, with many residents fearing the financial impact.
1: Amerikaner waren immer nicht nur Teil der Gesellschaft. 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
0: Iran's parliament is reportedly set to approve a new law restricting access to the Strait of Hormuz in a move that could further escalate tensions with the U.S. State media say the proposed plan would bar Israeli vessels entirely, while ships from what Iran calls hostile countries have to pay war reparation to pass. All other vessels would need prior authorization from Tehran to transit the strategic waterway, a key route for global oil and gas supplies. The development comes as talks between Iran and the U.S. remain stalled. President Trump has not ruled out further military action.
2: If they misbehave, if they do something bad, but right now, we'll see. But, you know, it's a possibility that could happen.
0: Tehran has also warned that a resumption of hostilities is likely after President Trump rejected his latest proposal. Iran had called for the reopening of the Strait of Hormuz before any nuclear talks, but Mr. Trump said Tehran is asking for terms he can't agree to. Iran says it's up to Washington to choose diplomacy or return to open conflict. The country's deputy foreign minister said the ball is in the United States court, adding that Tehran is prepared for either path. Iran has also accused Washington of violating international law. In a social media post, a foreign ministry spokesman described the seizure of Iranian vessels as piracy, saying the U.S. openly admitted to actions that undermine international maritime navigation. The U.S. has warned shipping companies they could face sanctions if found to have paid toll or fees to Tehran for safe passage through the strait. The war, now into its third month, shows no clear signs of resolution. Despite extending a ceasefire indefinitely, Washington continues to blockade Iranian ports, choking off the country's oil revenue. A new poll, meantime, shows growing unease in the U.S. over the conflict in the Middle East. More than 60% of Americans say military action against Iran was a mistake. In Lebanon, hostilities between Israel and Hezbollah continue unabated. Israel's military has issued an urgent evacuation warning to residents in southern Lebanon, threatening attacks on 12 towns and villages. The IDF urged them to move at least 1,000 meters away from their towns and villages to open areas, saying it was conducting operations against Hezbollah. The IDF attacked 9 southern villages on Saturday, killing at least 7 people. Footage released show soldiers holding an Israeli flag while walking through a destroyed football stadium. Reports say the IDF also demolished parts of a Catholic convent in a border village, claiming Hezbollah militants were using it to fire rockets. The Catholic Church in the country has rejected claims the compound was used for military purposes. Meanwhile, Iran-backed Hezbollah has kept up its drone and rocket fire against Israeli troops. Washington's mediated a ceasefire between the warring sides last month, which remains in place despite apparent violations. The truce has stopped attacks on the Lebanese capital, Beirut, but fighting continues along the border. More than 2,500 people have been killed and more than 1 million displaced in Israeli strikes across Lebanon since March, when Hezbollah fired rockets into northern Israel in support of Iran. Israel has since carried out hundreds of airstrikes and captured dozens of towns and villages in a bid to create a buffer zone in southern Lebanon. The war on Iran claiming its first casualty in the aviation space. U.S. budget carrier Spirit Airlines has shut down, resulting in the loss of thousands of jobs. The doubling in jet fuel prices due to the war on Iran blamed for the demise of Spirit, which has been in operations for more than 3 decades. Despite the news, Transportation Secretary Sean Duffy said he does not think the U.S. government needs to bail out low-cost airlines that have asked for some $2.5 billion in relief. And here's more.
3: Bankrupt discount carrier Spirit Airlines has stopped operating after failing to secure creditor support for a U.S. government bailout plan. It's the airline industry's first casualty linked to the Iran war, with a doubling of jet fuel prices in 2 months. The collapse of the carrier is a blow to President Donald Trump, who had proposed $500 million to save Spirit.
2: If we could do it, we'd do it, but only if it's a good deal.
3: Spirit accounted for 5% of U.S. flights at one point and helped keep fares competitive among other carriers. A statement from the airline said despite the company's efforts, the recent material increase in oil prices and other pressures on the business have significantly impacted Spirit's financial outlook. Global carriers are contending with surging jet fuel prices since the U.S.-Israeli strikes on Iran disrupted traffic through the Strait of Hormuz. Jet fuel accounts for about a quarter of airlines' operating expenses, exposing weaker airlines. Spirit had affordable fares for budget travelers who didn't need checked bags or seat assignments. But demand tapered after the pandemic when passengers wanted more comfort. U.S. Transportation Secretary Sean Duffy said action is being taken to bring relief to Spirit's workforce and customers.
4: Even American and United have crafted microsites for Spirit employees to potentially jump the line, jump the queue, and get preferential treatment in the application process for the many airlines that are now hiring, whether it's pilots, flight attendants, baggage workers, or even those who've worked in the call centers.
3: Spirit's shutdown will benefit its rivals. After the announcement, major U.S. carriers rolled out reduced fare options for affected passengers.
0: The head of the Nobel Committee has called for the urgent release of Peace Prize laureate Narges Mohammadi due to health reasons. Iranian, who has been imprisoned in Tehran for a campaign to advance women's rights, reportedly suffered a heart attack.
5: Jailed Iranian Nobel laureate Narges Mohammadi was rushed to hospital in Iran on Friday after suffering a catastrophic deterioration of her health. That's according to a foundation in her name run by her family. The Norwegian Nobel Committee secretary had expressed concern on Thursday that the condition of the human rights activist was worsening after she had suffered a heart attack in prison. In an update on Saturday, the Narges Mohammadi Foundation said she was receiving oxygen and called for her to be transferred to a hospital that can provide specialized treatment. Mohammadi was in prison when she won the Nobel Peace Prize in 2023 for a campaign to advance women's rights and abolish the death penalty in Iran. She has been imprisoned repeatedly in a 3-decade rights campaign.
6: Win all together for peace and human rights.
5: Mohammadi was sentenced to a new prison term of 7.5 years, the foundation said in February, over charges involving national security and propaganda against the government. Her family said she now faces a direct and immediate threat to her life and called for, quote, all sentences imposed for her peaceful human rights work to be unconditionally annulled.
0: And ahead on Asia now, Japan's Prime Minister heads to Australia after concluding her visit to Vietnam, where agreements on infrastructure, tech and space were penned.

0: My grandpa was the first one who came to Hong Kong.
1: I'm from Nepal and I live in Lisbon for many years now.
2: I feel that Thai people see me as a part of London. ¡Sawadee!
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4: I can't do anything because I stay in India 10 years.
5: I'm BT.
6: I'm proud of being Filipina and at the same time, I'm proud of what I achieved here in Barcelona.
7: 지금은 인도에서 거의 가족처럼 함께하고 있습니다.
8: 남이 많은가?
9: Things can coexist together, and that's the beauty of Hong Kong as well.
0: When I lead to the Chennai, I feel like, oh God, I'm home.
10: I'm paying about 20% more for my petrol.
11: One waterway, shut by wall, and the cost of almost everything is going up.
12: The prices of seed oils like sunflower oil has started to rise about 5 to 10%.
13: School bus operator, they might quit this industry because they cannot survive.
11: Is it going to get worse? Talking Point, tonight on CNA.
14: East Asia, a region steeped in history, now helping to write the future of our world. From the corridors of power to the region's most remote corners, we'll break down the news driving some of the world's largest economies and explain why it matters.
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0: Eswatini for a state visit, where he reaffirmed diplomatic ties during his meeting with the African country's King Mswati III. Mr. Lai arrived yesterday, where he was welcomed by a military ceremony before he met with the king for bilateral talks, followed by the signing of a customs agreement and a joint communique pledging to deepen cooperation and expand trade. The Taiwanese president thanked the monarch for facilitating this visit and emphasized the island's status on the global stage.
1: 2,300万的台湾人有权利走向世界，任何国家都没有权利，也不应该阻挡台湾为世界做出贡献。台湾会持续强化实力，稳健地走向国际。
2: Your Excellency, we would like to give assurance yourself, the government and the people of Taiwan, that the Kingdom of Eswatini stands ready and in support of all the achievements which Taiwan would like to achieve, which include that Taiwan's participation in the international community.
0: Mr. Lai had planned to visit Eswatini last month, but said the trip was cancelled due to, quote, unexpected external forces. His office attributed the disruption to, quote, intense pressure from Chinese officials, which led Seychelles, Mauritius and Madagascar to revoke flight permits for Mr. Lai's aircraft. China has also described his visit as a political stunt. Eswatini is one of Taiwan's few remaining diplomatic allies and is only one in Africa as Beijing continues to pressure countries to cut ties with the island. Japan's prime minister has vowed to take a proactive role in ensuring a free and open Indo-Pacific following a summit with Vietnamese President Tô Lâm in Hanoi. In a keynote speech at the Vietnam's National University, Sanae Takaichi says she's updating the diplomatic vision for a challenging new era. Ms. Takaichi urged Southeast Asian nations to work with Tokyo to build resilience and shape their own future. She warned against over-reliance on any single country and touted the importance of free navigation of sea lanes. Her remarks come about a decade after her mentor Shinzo Abe introduced the vision of a free and open Indo-Pacific. Many U.S. allies have embraced the approach, but Beijing has been calling it an attempt to stir up confrontation between camps. Japanese Premier earlier met with Prime Minister Lee Myung-hung in advance to advance relations to a new phase of development. The two leaders signed six agreements covering sectors like infrastructure, climate action, tech and space. Mr. Hung announced that Japan will help arrange crude oil supplies for a refinery and petrochemical complex as part of a $10 billion plan to support Asian countries' energy self-reliance. Both sides also reaffirm commitments to resolve issues of regional concern.
3: 地域国際情勢に関しましては、中東情勢に加え、南シナ海、核ミサイル問題および拉致問題を含む北朝鮮への対応といったインド太平洋地域の諸課題について意見交換を行いました。
0: The Japanese Prime Minister travels on to Canberra today, where she'll meet with Australian leaders, including Prime Minister Anthony Albanese. Energy security expected to top the agenda as Australia is Japan's largest supplier of liquefied natural gas. Malaysia's oldest political party, UMNO, marks its 80th anniversary this weekend by formally welcoming ex-party leaders who returned to the fold. They include the party's former youth chief and former health minister, Khairi Jamaluddin, who was expelled 3 years ago for allegedly going against the party president. CNA's Melissa Goh has more from the gathering in Kuala Lumpur.
4: It was the moment that caught many in UMNO by surprise when its president Ahmad Zaid
5: and shifting alliances.
6: We get to the heart of the matter and take stock of the issues you're invested in with on-the-ground reports and wall-to-wall coverage. We're viewing it all from a regional lens because we put Asia first.
7: As a global energy crisis deepens, China doubles down on its plan for clean, limitless energy. Dubbed the Artificial Sun, scientists hope to crack the code on nuclear fusion.
8: 那么这个核聚变技术呢，既然能够提出来，而且从国家舆论的

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1: China green tech exports surge, but other sectors face headwinds.
2: Exports are the key growth driver the past couple of years, and if the rest of the world is suffering, the scope for China to continue to export its way to growth is limited.
1: Can China play the role of peacemaker in the Iran crisis?
3: Typically, China has economic leverage over countries that act like normal, rational economic countries. Iran's not like this.
1: When Titans Clash, 4th of May, Monday on CNA.

0: Swiss watchmakers are making India the next big frontier, opening new retail centres, forging new partnerships and setting ambitious growth targets. The momentum comes amid a landmark trade deal signed last year between India and European nations. Ishan Garg filed this report for CNA from New Delhi.
1: Collectors and enthusiasts don't call watches watches, but they are called timepieces. It's because they're not just seen as utilitarian items. Some see them as assets, and others see them as aspirational investments. And the most coveted timepieces here are made by the Swiss.
2: Cartier, Omega and Rolex, brands that not long ago many Indian buyers considered out of reach. But times are now changing. This month, Tag Heuer opened its first ever franchise boutique just outside New Delhi, calling India a priority country and says it is now aiming to double its India business in 5 years. An expanding high net worth class is believed to be driving much of this demand.
3: I feel like now the Indians are moving towards horology and not just the brand and the status. Now they are getting into the legacy pieces. They want their children, grandchildren to wear the same legacy piece they have bought.
2: Industry insiders say this is why brands like Hublot and perhaps the most famous of all, Rolex, are all expanding their presence in India. Swiss watchmaker Rado says India has now become its largest market, surpassing both China and the United States. All signs of a maturing market.
4: We are adding a lot of real estate to retail and luxury real estate, which used to be a big bottleneck for brand boutiques to start and stuff like that. We are adding a lot of it. Like if you see, most of the big brands are here, and as we hear, even brands like Van Cleef and others are going to come in this year.
2: The share of premium and above watches in India's total watch sales has jumped from 48% in 2020 to 70% in the 2025 financial year. This comes after India signed a trade deal with the European Free Trade Association, which includes Switzerland. Since it came into effect in September last year, import duties on these Swiss watches have fallen from 22% to just over 15% and are on track to hit zero by 2031. But the depreciating value of rupee against the Swiss franc is just one factor that could derail this growth trajectory.
4: Particularly gold prices, if it stabilizes, then again the input cost, which is particularly for high-end brands which are using a lot of precious metal, will stabilize.
2: Despite global headwinds, estimates suggest that India's luxury watch market could grow by 11 to 12% in the next few years.
1: This means that for Swiss watchmakers that have spent years chasing growth in Shanghai and Hong Kong, their next chapter may as well be written in showrooms like these. For CNA, I'm Ishan Garg in New Delhi.
0: Thousands of visitors have descended on Toronto's Hyde Park as the city's cherry blossoms reach peak bloom, turning parts of the park into a canopy of pink and white. Couples and families took selfies and posed for pictures beneath the blossoms in a seasonal ritual many see as the arrival of warmer weather and a respite from daily life. The trees were a diplomatic gift from Japan back in the late 1950s as a gesture of gratitude for Toronto's acceptance of Japanese Canadians who relocated to the city after the Second World War. And that's Asia Now for this hour. Don't forget headlines anytime at cna.asia and CNA 938 Radio. Plus, we're on Facebook and YouTube. Thanks for watching.

0: Brasil.
1: Genial. 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
2: I'm paying about 20% more for my petrol.
3: One waterway, shut by wall, and the cost of almost everything is going up.
4: The prices of seed oils like sunflower oil has started to rise about 5 to 10%.
5: School bus operator, they might quit this industry because they cannot survive.
3: Is it going to get worse? Talking Point, tonight on CNA.
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14: Geopolitics, the road to the American dream, and drugs. The rules are rewritten this May. As global tensions rise and energy prices surge, China accelerates its push for energy independence, going big on nuclear and renewables. But in a volatile world, how will China expand its global influence when titans clash? China and the Iran war. The Emmy-nominated series returns. Wei Du reconnects with Chinese migrants now living in a very different America. What remains of their American dream? Walk the line. Ice Nation. More dangerous and engineered to evade the law, new psychoactive substances have left global regulators scrambling to keep pace.
15: There may be variants out there that still go undetected.
14: Uncover the shadowy world of drugs 2.0. This May on CNA.

0: As a global energy crisis deepens, China doubles down on its plan for clean, limitless energy. Dubbed the Artificial Sun, scientists hope to crack the code on nuclear fusion.
1: 那么这个核聚变区呢，既然能够提出来，而且从国家舆论的角度来讲，还在传播，那么一定就意味着中国的技术水平呢，已经达到了一定的能力。
0: China green tech exports surge, but other sectors face headwinds.
2: Exports are the key growth driver the past couple of years, and if the rest of the world is suffering, the scope for China to continue to export its way to growth is limited.
0: Can China play the role of peacemaker in the Iran crisis?
3: Typically, China has economic leverage over countries that act like normal, rational economic countries. Iran's not like this.
0: When titans clash, 4th of May, Monday on CNA.
4: 全部抢光了
5: Tens of thousands of Chinese citizens risked everything to reach America. But now the U.S. is a very different place.
6: In terms of border crossings, they're at zero.
7: Out. Get a booth.
5: My name is Wei Du. I'm revisiting the Chinese migrants building fragile new lives in America.
8: 这是不是最后的晚餐呀？
9: 现在搞得都人心惶惶了，非常的后悔。我想大部分人都非常的后悔。And
5: discovering a country at war with itself over who the American dream belongs to.
10: What's your name? 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
11: 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Come on.
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0: My grandpa was the first one who came to Hong Kong.
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3: Tengo es que puedo coger lo bueno de la cultura china y quedármelo, y lo bueno de la cultura española y quedármelo.
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7: 지금은 인도에서 거의 가족처럼 함께하고 있습니다.
8: 남이 많은가?
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0: When I lead to the Chiang Mai, I feel like, oh God, I'm home.
10: CNA's app and website just dropped a new feature, games. Easy to play and great for quick breaks on a busy day. We have 5 games. Here's Buzzword, where you form as many words as you can using the given letters. All words have to include the center letter. Make it extra fun by inviting a friend to a challenge. Over at Guessword, you have 6 chances to uncover the hidden word, using the color feedback to see if you place the letters correctly. In Mini Crossword and Mini Sudoku, challenge yourself by completing them in the shortest time possible.

0: possible. Feeling stuck? You can always play with a friend or ask for help. We also have an all-time favorite, word search. There's only one rule, drag from the first to the last letter in any direction, including backwards and diagonally. Here's the fun part. When you sign in, you can build streaks when you play daily, earn badges, and even if you miss a day, you can use a freeze to save your streak. Have fun!
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6: It's 3 p.m. in Singapore and Hong Kong, 12:30 in New Delhi and 2 o'clock in Jakarta. I'm Paul Sung. At this hour, the war on Iran sparking tensions between the U.S. and its allies. Top Republicans and NATO have voiced concern about America's plan to pull U.S. troops from Germany, which President Trump says may be far more than 5,000. This as Tehran warns the ball is in Washington's court, whether to pursue a negotiated settlement or return to open conflict. The war claiming its first casualty in the aviation space. U.S. budget carrier Spirit Airlines has shut due to spiking fuel prices triggered by the conflict. But Transportation Secretary Sean Duffy says there'll be no bailout for low-cost carriers asking for billions in relief. Taiwanese President William Lai reaffirming ties with Eswatini, Taiwan's last diplomatic ally in Africa, as both sides sign a joint communique pledging to deepen cooperation and expand trade.

0: US President Donald Trump says he's withdrawing more US troops from Germany, more than the 5,000 he initially said he would. The move to pull US forces from a key European ally has sparked concerns, even from Trump's own Republican Party. It follows German Chancellor Friedrich Merz's criticism over the US war on Iran, where he said Tehran was, quote, humiliating Washington's efforts to end the conflict. The withdrawal is expected to be completed within the next 6 to 12 months. Germany hosts America's largest European base with more than 36,000 active duty troops. Both Republican chairs of Senate and House Armed Services Committees say any significant change to U.S. military presence in Europe risks sending a wrong signal to Russia. Germany's defense minister said the drawdown, which Mr. Trump had threatened for years, was foreseeable. He stressed the presence of American troops in Europe is beneficial not only to the continent, but the U.S. as well. NATO says it's working with the U.S. to understand the details behind the move, vowing again to ramp up investments in defense. The withdrawal comes amid growing tensions between the U.S. and its NATO allies over the conflict, with the U.S. making similar threats to remove its forces from Italy and Spain. Mr. Trump on Thursday accused both of not helping Washington's war effort. Rome had refused to let U.S. planes carrying weapons for the war use one of its bases, while Spain's prime minister has been a vocal critic against the U.S.-Israeli offensive from the start. The pullout also stoking concerns among the local community near the largest U.S. air base in Germany and Europe, with many residents fearing the financial impact.
1: Amerikaner waren immer nicht nur Teil der Gesellschaft. 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
0: Iran's parliament is reportedly set to approve a new law restricting access to the Strait of Hormuz in a move that could further escalate tensions with the U.S. State media say that the proposed plan would bar Israeli vessels entirely, while ships from what Iran calls hostile countries have to pay war reparation to pass. All other vessels would need prior authorization from Tehran to transit the Strait.

0: strategic waterway, a key route for global oil and gas supplies. The development comes as talks between Iran and the U.S. remain stalled. President Trump has not ruled out further military action.
1: If they misbehave, if they do something bad, but right now, we'll see. But, you know, it's a possibility that could happen.
0: Tehran has also warned that the resumption of hostilities is likely after President Trump rejected its latest proposal. Iran had called for the reopening of the Strait of Hormuz before any nuclear talks, but Mr. Trump said Tehran is asking for the terms he can't agree to. Iran says it's up to Washington to choose diplomacy or return to open conflict. The country's deputy foreign minister said the ball is in the United States court, adding that Tehran is prepared for either path. Iran has also accused Washington of violating international law. In a social media post, a foreign ministry spokesman described the seizure of Iranian vessels as piracy, saying the U.S. openly admitted to actions that undermine international maritime navigation. The U.S. has warned shipping companies they could face sanctions if found to have paid toll or fees to Tehran for safe passage through the strait. The war, now in its third month, shows no clear signs of resolution. Despite extending a ceasefire indefinitely, Washington continues to blockade Iranian ports, choking off the country's oil revenue. A new poll, meantime, shows growing unease in the U.S. over the conflict in the Middle East. More than 60% of Americans say military action against Iran was a mistake. In Lebanon, hostilities between Israel and Hezbollah continue unabated. Israel's military has issued an urgent evacuation warning to residents in southern Lebanon, threatening attacks on 12 towns and villages. The IDF urged them to move at least 1,000 meters away from the towns and villages to open areas, saying it was conducting operations against Hezbollah. The IDF attacked 9 southern villages on Saturday, killing at least 7 people. Footage released showed soldiers holding an Israeli flag while walking through a destroyed football stadium. Reports say the IDF also demolished parts of a Catholic convent in the border village, claiming Hezbollah militants were using it to fire rockets. The Catholic Church in the country has rejected claims that the compound was used for military purposes. Meanwhile, Iran-backed Hezbollah has kept up its drone and rocket fire against Israeli troops. Washington mediated a ceasefire between the warring sides last month, which remains in place despite apparent violations. The truce has stopped attacks on the Lebanese capital, Beirut, but fighting continues along the border. More than 2,500 people have been killed and more than 1 million displaced in Israeli strikes across Lebanon since March, when Hezbollah fired rockets into northern Israel in support of Iran. Israel has since carried out hundreds of airstrikes and captured dozens of towns and villages in a bid to create a buffer zone in southern Lebanon. The war on Iran claiming its first casualty in the aviation space. U.S. budget carrier Spirit Airlines has shut down, resulting in the loss of thousands of jobs. The doubling in jet fuel prices due to the war on Iran blamed for the demise of Spirit, which has been in operations for more than 3 decades. Despite the news, Transportation Secretary Sean Duffy said he does not think the U.S. government needs to bail out low-cost airlines that have asked for some $2.5 billion in relief. And here's more.
2: Bankrupt discount carrier Spirit Airlines has stopped operating after failing to secure creditor support for a U.S. government bailout plan. It's the airline industry's first casualty linked to the Iran war, with a doubling of jet fuel prices in 2 months. The collapse of the carrier is a blow to President Donald Trump, who had proposed $500 million to save Spirit.
1: If we could do it, we'd do it, but only if it's a good deal.
2: Spirit accounted for 5% of U.S. flights at one point and helped keep fares competitive among other carriers. A statement from the airline said despite the company's efforts, the recent material increase in oil prices and other pressures on the business have significantly impacted Spirit's financial outlook. Global carriers are contending with surging jet fuel prices since the U.S.-Israeli strikes on Iran disrupted traffic through the Strait of Hormuz. Jet fuel accounts for about a quarter of airlines' operating expenses, exposing weaker airlines. Spirit had affordable fares for budget travelers who didn't need checked bags or seat assignments, but demand tapered after the pandemic when passengers wanted more comfort. U.S. Transportation Secretary Sean Duffy said action is being taken to bring relief to Spirit's workforce and customers.
3: Even American and United have drafted or crafted microsites for Spirit employees to potentially jump the line, jump the queue, and get preferential treatment in the application process for the many airlines that are now hiring, whether it's pilots, flight attendants, baggage workers, or even those who've worked in the call centers.
2: Spirit shutdown will benefit its rivals. After the announcement, major U.S. carriers rolled out reduced fare options for affected passengers.
0: Ahead on Asia now. Japan's Prime Minister heads to Australia after concluding her visit to Vietnam, where agreements on infrastructure, tech and space were penned.

0: I'm paying about 20% more for my petrol.
1: One waterway, shut by wall, and the cost of almost everything is going up.
2: The prices of seed oils like sunflower oil has started to rise about 5 to 10%.
3: Scuba operators, they might quit this industry because they cannot survive.
1: Is it going to get worse? Talking Point, tonight on CNA.
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5: The first thing in the morning as Asia wakes up to a new day. Get up to speed with major events shaping lives in the region and other parts of the world.
6: Putting things in perspective with eye-opening reports and expert analysis as a new era of global politics breeds power struggles and shifting alliances.
5: We get to the heart of the matter and take stock of the issues you're invested in with on-the-ground reports and wall-to-wall coverage. Viewing it all from a regional lens because we put Asia first.
4: A November afternoon in Hong Kong. Transformed. Hong Kong's deadliest inferno changed everything overnight. 168 people killed. Hong Kong fire, the search for answers. CNA correspondent, Tuesday on CNA.
7: And welcome back. New Zealand Prime Minister Christopher Luxon will pay a visit to Singapore from today. His visit builds on the comprehensive strategic partnership launched last October. This will be his second visit to Singapore. On Monday, Mr. Luxon and Singapore PM Lawrence Wong will hold the inaugural annual leaders' meeting. They'll witness the signing of the agreement on trade in essential supplies. They will also speak at the opening ceremony of the Singapore-New Zealand Leadership Forum. On Tuesday, PM Luxon will call on Singapore President Tharman Jeyamurugaratnam and meet Speaker of Parliament Seah Kian Peng. He will also visit Jurong Island, Changi Naval Base and Gardens by the Bay. Taiwanese President William Lai is in Eswatini for a state visit where he reaffirmed diplomatic ties during this meeting with the African country's King Miswati III. Mr. Lai arrived yesterday where he was welcomed by a military ceremony before he met the king for bilateral talks. Both leaders later signed a customs agreement and a joint communique pledging to deepen cooperation and expand trade. The Taiwanese president thanked the monarch for facilitating his visit and emphasized the island's status on the global stage.
8: 2300万的台湾人有权利走向世界，任何国家都没有权利。 也不应该阻挡台湾为世界做出贡献，台湾会持续强化实力，稳健地走向国际。
9: Your Excellency, we would like to give assurance yourself, the government and the people of Taiwan that the Kingdom of Eswatini stands ready and in support of all the achievements which Taiwan would like to achieve, which include that Taiwan's participation in the international community.
7: Mr. Lai had planned to visit Eswatini last month, but said the trip was cancelled due to, quote, unexpected external forces. His office attributed the disruption to, quote, intense pressure from Chinese officials, which led Seychelles, Madagascar to revoke flight permits for Mr. Lai's aircraft. China has also described his visit as a political stunt. Eswatini is one of Taiwan's few remaining diplomatic allies and its only one in Africa as Beijing continues to pressure countries to cut ties with the island. Japan's prime minister has vowed to take a proactive role in ensuring a free and open Indo-Pacific following a summit with Vietnamese President Tô Lâm in Hanoi. In a keynote speech at Vietnam National University, Sanae Takaichi says she's updating the diplomatic vision for a challenging new era. Ms. Takaichi urged Southeast Asian nations to work with Tokyo to build resilience and shape their own future. She warned against over-reliance on any single country and touted the importance of free navigation of sea lanes. Her remarks come about a decade after her mentor, Shinzo Abe, introduced a vision of a free and open Indo-Pacific. Many U.S. allies have embraced the approach, but Beijing has been calling it an attempt to stir up confrontation between camps. The Japanese premier earlier met with Prime Minister Lee Myung-hung to advance relations to a new phase of development. The two leaders signed six agreements covering sectors like infrastructure, climate action, tech and space. Mr. Hung announced that Japan will help arrange crude oil supplies for a refinery and petrochemical complex as part of a $10 billion plan to support Asian countries' energy self-reliance. Both sides also reaffirmed commitments to resolve issues of regional concern. The Japanese Prime Minister travels to Canberra today, where she'll meet with Australian leaders, including Prime Minister Anthony Albanese. Energy security expected to top the agenda as Australia is Japan's largest supplier of liquefied natural gas. Malaysia's oldest political party, UMNO, marks its 80th anniversary this weekend by formally welcoming ex-party leaders who returned to the fold. They include the party's former youth chief and former health minister, Khairi Jamaluddin, who was expelled 3 years ago for allegedly going against the party president. CNA's Melissa Goh has more from the gathering in Kuala Lumpur.
8: It was the moment that caught many in UMNO by surprise when its president, Ahmad Zahid Hamidi, publicly acknowledged his past mistakes.
10: KJ, yes, I made mistake. You also made mistake. Please. Kita mesti memperbaiki kelemahan kita juga. Kita mesti bijak mencipta perubahan dan mengelakkan dari terjerumus ke kancah perpecahan.
8: It was the strongest signal by the party president to bury the hatchet with those who fought him after his corruption cases were dropped in court. Now, Khairi was among those who openly called for Zahid's resignation after he was embroiled in a series of graft cases. Now, when met after the closing of the party's 80th anniversary commemoration, the former youth chief appreciated the sincerity, he said, and the magnanimity shown by party president. But he warned that the party still faces an uphill battle to regain the people's trust after having won less than 15% of the parliamentary seats in the last elections.
11: I don't think let's just move on. I think we still have a long way in reclaiming the trust of the voters. So we can't just say, oh, we've made mistakes, now vote for us again. I think acknowledging the mistakes is just the first step. And I think after that sets the stage for us to perhaps reintroduce ourselves.
8: UMNO state chiefs also reaffirmed their commitment to regain political dominance in the next general election that must be called by early 2028. Now, UMNO, led by Deputy Prime Minister Ahmad Zahid Hamidi, is a partner in Prime Minister Anwar Ibrahim's unity government. And that partnership came under strain after UMNO's assemblyman withdrew their support en bloc for Negeri Sembilan chief minister, triggering a possible collapse of the state unity government.
12: UMNO Negeri Sembilan rela menjadi pembangkang daripada duduk dalam kerajaan untuk melihat apa saja kesalahan yang dilakukan oleh Negeri Sembilan.
8: Now, meanwhile, efforts are still underway to resolve the stalemate by Prime Minister Anwar's government to avoid a snap hole in Negeri Sembilan state. Melissa Goh, CNA, Kuala Lumpur.
7: And ahead on Asia Now, is peak bloom season for cherry blossoms in Toronto. We'll have more on the backstory of how they came to be planted so far from Japan.
13: As a global energy crisis deepens, China doubles down on its plan for clean, limitless energy. Dubbed the Artificial Sun, scientists hope to crack the code on nuclear fusion.
14: 那么这个核聚变区呢，既然能够提出来，而且从国家舆论的角度来讲还在传播，那么一定就意味着中国的技术水平呢已经达到了一定的能力。
13: China green tech exports surge, but other sectors face headwinds.
15: Exports are the key growth driver the past couple of years, and if the rest of the world is suffering, the scope for China to continue to export its way to growth is limited.
13: Can China play the role of peacemaker in the Iran crisis?
16: Typically, China has economic leverage over countries that act like normal, rational economic countries. Iran's not like this.
13: When titans clash, 4th of May, Monday on CNA.
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24: 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And where to put your money instead. 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Money Mind, Wednesday on CNA.
7: Swiss watchmakers are making India their next big frontier, opening new retail centres, forging new partnerships and setting ambitious growth targets. The momentum comes amid a landmark trade deal signed last year between India and European nations. Ishan Garg filed this report for CNA from New Delhi.
25: Collectors and enthusiasts don't call watches watches, but they are called timepieces. It's because they're not just seen as utilitarian items. Some see them as assets, and others see them as aspirational investments. And the most coveted timepieces here are made by the Swiss.
26: Cartier, Omega and Rolex, brands that not long ago many Indian buyers considered out of reach. But times are now changing. This month, Tag Heuer opened its first ever franchise boutique just outside New Delhi, calling India a priority country and says it is now aiming to double its India business in 5 years. An expanding high net worth class is believed to be driving much of this demand.
27: I feel like now the Indians are moving towards horology and not just the brand and the status. Now they are getting into the legacy pieces. They want their children, grandchildren to wear the same legacy piece they have bought.
26: Industry insiders say this is why brands like Hublot and perhaps the most famous of all, Rolex, are all expanding their presence in India. Swiss watchmaker Rado says India has now become its largest market, surpassing both China and the United States. All signs of a maturing market.
28: We are adding a lot of real estate to retail and luxury real estate, which used to be a big bottleneck for brand boutiques to start and stuff like that. We are adding a lot of it. Like if you see, most of the big brands are here. And as we hear, even brands like Van Cleef and others are going to come in this year.
26: The share of premium and above watches in India's total watch sales has jumped from 48% in 2020 to 70% in the 2025 financial year. This comes after India signed a trade deal with the European Free Trade Association, which includes Switzerland. Since it came into effect in September last year, import duties on these Swiss watches have fallen from 22% to just over 15% and are on track to hit zero by 2031. But the depreciating value of rupee against the Swiss franc is just one factor that could derail this growth trajectory.
28: Particularly gold prices, if it stabilizes, then again the input cost, which is particularly for high-end brands which are using a lot of precious metal, will stabilize.
26: Despite global headwinds, estimates suggest that India's luxury watch market could grow by 11 to 12% in the next few years.
25: This means that for Swiss watchmakers that have spent years chasing growth in Shanghai and Hong Kong, their next chapter may as well be written in showrooms like these. For CNA, I'm Ishan Garg in New Delhi.
7: Thousands of visitors have descended on Toronto's Hyde Park as the city's cherry blossoms reach peak bloom, turning parts of the park into a canopy of pink and white. Couples and families took selfies and posed for pictures beneath the blossoms in a seasonal ritual many see as the arrival of warmer weather and a respite from daily life. The timing, often difficult to predict, is closely watched by locals on the park's website, where they track the tree's progress to the so-called Stage 6, which marks peak bloom. The trees were a diplomatic gift from Japan back in the late 1950s as a gesture of gratitude for Toronto's acceptance of Japanese Canadians who relocated to the city after the Second World War.
0: It's nice, look beautiful, peaceful. And this is my first time of coming. Seeing this, I think I will come back next year.
1: I mean, you forget all your stress, and it's some place that we come to escape our daily life and responsibilities, like job and all the stress that's going. And I think it's a place full of love and connection, of course. So that's what we enjoy, right?
2: And we always have that memory. So every year we come here and cherish that memory over and over again.
7: And that's Asia Now for this hour. 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Thanks for watching.

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0: NDP is this really big show. So I just kept asking my doctor, what's the worst case scenario?
1: I want to be a taxi driver as long as I can to show everybody this island is so beautiful.
2: I've been donating blood every 28 days. In total, I have more than 600 patients.
3: Through showing my photos, people would believe that there are beautiful marine life in Singapore.
4: I lost my left arm mobility in an accident.
1: I really need to tell people about this island before there's no more already.
0: How long will I be out? Can I go back to NDP?

0: Dredging ship Vox Maxima hit, fuel-carrying bunker ship. Around 400 metric tons of oil was spilled.
1: Oil washed up along several beaches, including on Sentosa Island.
2: When I first heard about the oil spill, all of us are talking about it and worried that it might impact our marine life. I think Lazarus, Sentosa and St. John was badly hit, but cleaning up effort was done really well. I think that's why it didn't reach Pulau Hantu. If the oil spill really reaches here, I think the corals will be covered with oil and they probably will die. It will be a chain reaction. The corals serve as a host for all the smaller marine creatures. A lot of people think that there's nothing here in Singapore, especially we are a very busy marine port. But if you dive with me, you'll definitely see a lot of things.
3: Going for a dive is very easy. The most challenging part of diving is gearing up. When I'm wearing the wetsuit, because I need to push through my left arm, through the sleeve of the wetsuit, because I only can move one of my arms. Also, when I try to rig up my scuba gear, there's a lot of clip that I need to buckle. So that is also one of the challenges with one hand. We have a lot of photography gears we bring down to photograph sea slugs. Sometimes I hang them on my BCD and it looks like a Christmas tree.
4: I leave home around maybe 6:30 to 6:45 every morning. I take number 29 from Tampines Interchange to Changi Village. I get a bumboat in around 7:30. The bumboat ride taking around 10 to 15 minutes time to reach Pulau Ubin from Changi Village. I was born in this island in 1965. This island called Pulau Ubin. We local from this island, we call it as a Pulau Jubin. Jubin is a granite. Then Pulau in Malay is an island. So island of granite. Pulau Ubin is a granite island because under this ground, all full of granite. And that's why they start to mining the granite. I used to work in the quarry as a truck driver. I transport granite stone to this place that we are going now. When Bach was landed here, we transported the Bach.

0: they will tow the bus to Singapore there to make a building. The bus is a big kind of iron, actually, floating on the sea, so being towed by the bumboat. So we load up our taxi there on top, being towing by the bumboat from Singapore to this island. This is the only transport that we can use to come to this island. There's no road, there's no other way. If I still can remember, around 1970s, nearly to 80, we have 30 taxis in this island to do a service here. The taxi drivers, they are getting old, they are sick, they pass. So one by one, there are no more. Actually, PU plate is a Pulau Ubin plate for us to use. Now we left only 7, include me, one and only Malay. Still hang out.
1: If you are not a diver, you probably think that it's difficult to scuba dive with one hand. But it's very easy when I'm underwater because you just need your legs to swim. We usually don't use our hand to maneuver around. On a regular day, the visibility at Hantu is only 2 meters. Looking for craters at 2 meters visibility can be quite a challenge. Usually the creatures are about 2 mm to about 10 cm. Where we can locate the food source, then we usually be able to locate the craters. The food source are usually bigger and more visible to our eyes. So actually there's a lot of marine life in Pulau Hantu. The main sea creatures I photographed are nudibranchs, which are also sea slugs. They are beautiful. So I try to capture them in the most elegant way so that it will leave an impact on my viewers. A lot of people are skeptical about local marine life. So with my photograph, I think they would know that there's actually a lot of marine life in Singapore.
0: So this is our station here. This is our taxi van service where we do our service here. Ini tutup. Cik Jawa wetland tutup.
2: Ada lebih kampung kat daerah sini.
0: Awaknya kampung? Saya kampung surau.
2: Ya, sekarang dah kampung dah tak ada lagi kat situ.
0: Ada yang kampung sungai tu kan? Awak nak pusing satu island ke atau nak satu tempat je?
2: Kalau pusing berapa lama?
3: Dia kau boleh pusing kelas 1 jam 40.
0: So now Uncle Chu is serving 2 persons. Once a driver come to this service here, they should be coming to this board there. Yeah? That's a black board, yeah? And taking one of the chalk, they'll put the number. This is all our vehicle plate numbers here for the van. 166 is moving, so we need to close it. So now Zata is the next driver to serve. Yeah? Like me, once, I'm a last one. Actually, I have to go to the last one, so I put my number around here. There you are. This is how we do our service. Betul tak, Zati?
4: Yeah. So now the turn is me. If any people want to take the van, I take them ready. This one no quarrel because turn by turn. No need to quarrel.
0: Yeah, this system actually been introduced since 1970s until 80s until today also. So our driver will get evenly for all the passengers will come. But we get lesser and lesser passenger now.
4: Oh? Like Monday, yeah. Is zero, go back.
0: Now you see my diesel gauge is half empty now. I need to top up, but there is no petrol station in Ubin.

0: My grandpa was the first one who came to Hong Kong.
1: I'm from Nepal and I live in Lisbon for many years now.
2: I feel that Thai people see me as a part of London. ¡Sawadee!
3: Tengo es que puedo coger lo bueno de la cultura china y quedármelo, y lo bueno de la cultura española y quedármelo.
4: I can't do anything because I stay in India 10 years.
5: I'm BT.
6: I'm proud of being Filipina and at the same time, I'm proud of what I achieved here in Barcelona.
7: 지금은 인도에서 거의 가족처럼 함께하고 있습니다.
8: 남이 많은가?
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0: When I leave to the Chennai, I feel like, oh God, I'm home.

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Easy to play and great for quick breaks on a busy day. We have 5 games. Here's Buzzword, where you form as many words as you can using the given letters. All words have to include the center letter. Make it extra fun by inviting a friend to a challenge. Over at Guessword, you have 6 chances to uncover the hidden word, using the color feedback to see if you place the letters correctly. In Mini Crossword and Mini Sudoku, challenge yourself by completing them in the shortest time possible. Feeling stuck? You can always play with a friend or ask for help. We also have an all-time favorite, Word Search. There's only one rule, drag from the first to the last letter in any direction, including backwards and diagonally. Here's the fun part. When you sign in, you can build streaks when you play daily, earn badges, and even if you miss a day, you can use a freeze to save your streak. Have fun!

0: We are going to somewhere that I'm showing that how we are topping out the diesel by manually. There's no petrol station, so this is where we put our diesel. We buy from the barge near to the jetty. We need to take bumboat to get across to that barge, so we buy from there. We are here. We open this cap. So insert this one in, and this one go to the car. I'm rolling. This is how manually we topping out our vehicle.
1: I see there's an IU unit over there. Is there ERP in this island?
0: There is no gantry. There's no ERP here, so no, never use that.
1: There's only tree, no gantry?
0: No gantry. There is no season parking, no speed cameras, no COE here, because we serve for this island only, so we never pay for the COE. I decided to be a taxi driver because that's the way I can connect to people. They are talking about this island. Yeah, I love this island, that's why. I really need to tell people before there's no more already. Everything gone. I don't know how long this island can hold.
2: Visitors are coming, but they have been reduced. 3 years ago, maybe like around 30 to 50 customers. Now it's around 10 to 20 customers. It's already after COVID period. So basically, travel has opened. People are opting to go to other countries instead of Pulau Ubin.
3: Business is also hard. Now, the Malaysian group is a lot. Many people are going to Malaysia. Here, people are going to be reduced.
4: I lost my left arm mobility in an accident back in 1996. The impact is quite big. The nerve got pulled out from my spinal cord. So it causes my left arm to lose its mobility. I can't move my fingers all the way to my shoulders. I was a left-hander. It took me a while to get used to doing things with my right hand. I try to find things that I'm good at with one hand. Swimming is one of the things that I can still do well. So I went on a snorkeling trip and I saw a lot of marine life that blew me away. I'll pick up scuba diving. I'm actually curious how my disability will affect scuba diving. What are the limitations? After searching around, I realized one of my family friends is an instructor. So I take up my scuba diving with him. He knew my disability lah. He's confident that I'm able to participate in scuba diving. If I have not picked up scuba diving, I will not be able to photograph so many beautiful creatures in Singapore waters. I realized there's certain species that's sought after by photographers overseas. So I try to find it here.
5: Donut dodo is one of them. So if you can see, there's like a round serrata here that looks like a donut. According to the regular divers, they say they can only find this in less than 3 or 4 places in the world recorded. Yeah, so Singapore is one of them. This is the kissing dodo that we found.
4: We also have this nudie, I call it Pikachu. So this is sought after by other photographers overseas, but we have it here as well.
5: they all have their own scientific name and I couldn't remember all of them. So me and my friends will start to give them nicknames so we can easily reference between us.
4: Shaun the Sheep, Pikachu, and the Chewing Gum. After shooting all the photos at Hantu, we realized that we got no channel to show it to other people. So I created one myself.
6: It's called SG Macro because we use a macro lens to shoot the small creators.
4: We started with only four of us shooting and posting. Within 1 or 2 years, we gained actually more than 1,000 members.
6: This is Che Hoon. She's one of the first few divers that joined SG Underwater Macro Photographers Facebook group. Whenever we need to know the name of a sea slug, we'll always go to her.
7: Because of my interest in the sea slugs, over the years, with more divers posting in the group, we get to see more variety of marine creatures that can be found in Singapore water. When we go through some of the photos, we actually discover that some of the creatures can be new records for Singapore. A new record means that the creatures really have its own scientific name, but it has never been sighted in Singapore. Over the last 10 years, I know of at least 15 of the new records from the Facebook group. We are trying our little effort to contribute to citizen science because scientists don't always go out to the field. Because we are the one out in the field, we record and then we post our pictures. Sometimes the scientists may be interested in that subject and they might want to do their research here. If we don't know what is there, we don't know what we are going to protect. By posting, we know more stuff about our water, then we can help in the effort of conservation of the marine habitat.
4: We must have the proof that
7: yeah,
4: is there.
7: The proof, yes.
4: So photograph is one of the proof that they exist.
7: Yes. Going forwards, when the time comes for any development, maybe the authority can take in consideration of all this marine life. They can put into their mitigations measure in protecting the marine life of Singapore. Yeah.
0: Hi, need a taxi for you?
8: Gentle?
0: Yeah, can. $8 for one way.
8: Okay.
0: Yes.
8: Okay, can.
0: Right. Let's go. Today we call Wito Hua Gong. So this temple is so special because there is three religions come together. So they pray in one point here in this temple. The three religions is Buddhist, Taoist and Hindu. From the jetty to the temple in about 1.5 kilometer. Most of the people come to this temple, they love to exercise. They love to walk. It's very far, in about maybe 1/2 hour walking. Older people take our taxi because of their age. They are getting very weak to walk quite far, so they take our taxi. In case you want to call me back for the pickup later,
8: okay.
0: You can call my number.
8: Okay, Ken, thank you so much.
0: You're welcome.

0: 很多信徒就讲哦，他们佛教的人要来这边供养佛教念经。这边印度后来才做的，本来是在山上的，后来那个安巴不批准，就搬下来这边给他们一个地方供养了。
1: In the past on the weekend, we can earn about $200 per day, but then now actually we get lesser than that, maybe $50 or $40. I don't earn much now, actually. I still want to continue because I was from these islands. I need to express the story about these islands and bring the kampung spirit back if can. Bring other people come back to this island again.
2: I'm paying about 20% more for my petrol.
3: One waterway, shut by wall, and the cost of almost everything is going up.
4: The prices of seed oils like sunflower oil has started to rise about 5 to 10%.
5: School bus operator, they might quit this industry because they cannot survive.
3: Is it going to get worse? Talking Point, tonight on CNA.
6: We're in a chaotic moment.
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13: After 3 decades of stagnation, Japan's economy is showing signs of life.
14: After Takayuki-san became prime minister, stock prices started to go up and up.
13: Is Japan finally headed for a new era of growth?
15: The government has to provide some fiscal stimulus to the economy, increasing government spending or reducing taxes.
13: Or is this a false dawn? Japan's economic turnaround. Insight, Thursday on CNA.
16: Tens of thousands of Chinese citizens risked everything to reach America.
17: China, mine! Take the mine!
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16: My name is Wei Du. I'm revisiting the Chinese migrants building fragile new lives in America.
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22: 非常的后悔。我想大部分人都非常的后悔。
16: And discovering a country at war with itself over who the American dream belongs to.
23: What's your name? 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
24: 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Come on.
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16: Walk the Line, Ice Nation, Thursday to Friday on CNA.

there were four kampung in this Pulau Ubin last time. Three kampung for Malay one, and another one is for the Chinese. Now we have only two. There's one Chinese village, and there is one only for the Malay kampung Sungai Durian. The other two Malay kampung need to go out from this island because government need the land. It's very important to keep the remaining kampung alive because we can tell people about our stories about this kampung life in this island. Actually, I'm driving for my passion. I need to tell people about our life. I'm worried about the future generation to come. They will not know about our life here. Now we are on the way to the last Malay kampung in Pulau Ubin. We call it

0: Okey. 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
0: Ya. Yeah. 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
0: Ya. Yeah. We are using the well water to pump to our house. This is running by a diesel bill.
1: Ini water tank. 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
0: Mungkin dalam weekend lah. Kan? On the weekdays, actually it's super quiet. It's very quiet. It's only can listen to the bird, then communicate with the birds. Kenapa awak tak nak tinggal kat Singapura? Lain tinggal sini.
1: Memang tak suka tinggal dekat housing board.
0: Oh, okay.
1: Tak suka tinggal di kampung sini.
0: Kata orang aman. 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
1: Ya, saya sangat perlu macam gitu lah.
2: We're going to meet one of the best photographer in Singapore. He won the Nature Photographer of the Year 2023. Today, he has an exhibition at Sea Aquarium. So this is the award-winning photographer.
3: So actually, Kelvin was one of the key factors that why I started underwater photography. So the first time in Hantu was actually 5 years ago. Kelvin was the one who brought me along to one of his trips. Kelvin was the one who showed me all these macro creatures. So when RWS Sea Aquarium approached me for this project, the first person that came to my mind was actually Kelvin. He is the one who showed me the ropes. I think it's only right that he has to be part of this project with me as well.
2: Very nice. I'm the lighting assistant and I help to find the creatures. It's like a teamwork. He shoots, I look, and I hold the torch. When I created the Facebook group, my end goal is to create more awareness for our sea creatures in Singapore. So Xing Jie took one more step forward to create an exhibition.
3: I think we can create more awareness by being curious about what's in the ocean. Doesn't mean you're not that diver, you shouldn't care what is in it or not.
2: I do share my photos with my children. So in the hopes of them being interested in the sea creatures and in future, they would care for them as well.

0: I'm 59 this year, then same age as Singapore. So my passion for the next future is to bring people to the island. I feel that I'm still young actually. I need to go and carry on to drive until that I cannot do any more driving. Since this island is so beautiful, and I'll be happy to show everybody that this island is so beautiful. I want to be a taxi driver as long as I can, because my passion is about this Pulau Ubin. So I try my best not to give up.
1: Singapore, you've heard of it.
2: But do you know it? Explore our neighborhoods.
1: So I welcome you to Little India. See, I'm giving such a traditional vibe now.
3: So Lita's wetland is like a hidden gem, man. This place is rich with wildlife.
4: It's tropical, it's vertical, it's wired.
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2: 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It's chased, debated, and perfected.
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10: The first thing in the morning as Asia wakes up to a new day. Get up to speed with major events shaping lives in the region and other parts of the world.
11: Putting things in perspective with eye-opening reports and expert analysis as a new era of global politics breeds power struggles and shifting alliances.
10: We get to the heart of the matter and take stock of the issues you're invested in with on-the-ground reports and wall-to-wall coverage.

Headline news this hour. The war on Iran sparking tensions between the U.S. and its allies. Top Republicans and NATO have voiced concern about America's plan to pull U.S. troops from Germany, which President Trump says may be far from more than 5,000. This comes as Tehran warns the ball is in Washington's court whether to pursue a negotiated settlement or return to open conflict. The war claiming its first casualty in the aviation space. U.S. budget carrier Spirit Airlines has shut due to spiking fuel prices triggered by the conflict. But Transportation Secretary Sean Duffy says there'll be no bailout for low-cost carriers asking for billions in relief. Taiwanese President William Lai reaffirming ties with Eswatini, Taiwan's last diplomatic ally in Africa, as both sides signed a joint communique pledging to deepen cooperation and expand trade. And that is the latest from the CNA newsroom.

I was born a century ago, once a jewel, the palace of dreams. I was the pride and joy built by the man known as the Cattle King of Singapore, Muna Kadir Sultan. As I stand witness to history over the last 100 years, for the first time ever, I will unveil the stories that I have guarded in silence for so long.

0: It was quiet that night. The calm before the storm. The bombs in the distance. The sounds of masonry and human bones shattering. For the months that followed, men would come and go. They saw me only as a place of convenience. My beauty long gone. On land, the Imperial Army had crept towards Singapore from Malaya, catching us unawares. In the skies, their bombs descended mercilessly. Innocent men and women were shell-shocked by the onslaught, the once mighty city devastated, engulfed in chaos and desperation. Miraculously, I remained unscathed and prayed for safety. When a group of men arrived, I hoped they were my saviors. How wrong was I? And how wrong is the entire nation to think that the enemy would be defeated?
1: They were told by the government and also media that Singapore was impregnable. So it was true that the naval base was built in Sembawang, and there were gun emplacements put in place, but the Sembawang naval base had no ships. The British strategy was to bring in ships only when they were required. And when they were required, it was really too little, too late. Singapore was defended by troops from New Zealand, Australia, and British, as well as Singapore regiments from the colonial British military here, and the volunteer forces comprising of civilians. These soldiers were really not very well trained and not prepared for real warfare. And the Japanese were very strategic. They came from the north rather than the south, so there was an

0: a little bit of surprise, and the result was devastating, that Singapore fell very, very quickly to a superior force, but a numerically weak force.
1: The Japanese were swift in their onslaught. They would capture Bukit Timah with ease and made it their command post. Pasir Panjang Ridge was also attacked. Our soldiers fought valiantly, but alas, they fell in what would be known as the Battle of Opium Hill. The 15th of February, 1942, the day of reckoning. When the decision to surrender was made, the governor of Singapore faced the unimaginable. Amidst it all, he received a telegram that the nation's water supply was dangerously low. General Arthur Percival then receives a message from the regional commander of the Far East, Sir Archibald Wavell.

0: What broke Percival ultimately was the shortage of water, food, and ammunition supplies. Without these, his men could not persist. Alas, the British garrison in Singapore surrendered unconditionally to General Tomoyuki Yamashita just 1 week after the invasion began.
1: On 15th February 1942, in the morning at Fort Canning, which is where the Malaya Command headquarters had moved on that day, there was a meeting in the underground bunker that they had created for themselves. At that morning meeting, they took stock of the situation, and they were told, the commanding general, General Percival, was told that the water supply has been cut off. We have water left for like 1 or 2 days. Ammunition of important artillery had also was running very low. They, of course, already knew that they had no air support. And the Japanese had surrounded them in most parts of the island where the battle was going on. And so they decided that they would surrender.
0: As chief surveyor, Thomas Kitching oversaw land surveying, conducted research, and managed land records for government projects.
2: Thomas Kitching was an Englishman, a colonial civil servant. He was the chief surveyor of Singapore. In 1941, he was 52 years old, and he was a diarist. He kept a diary all his life, and as a professional surveyor, he was interested and had a habit of recording details. Thomas Kitching was in the Fullerton Building that day, and he stood on the top floors and he observed the situation around him. He said there was heavy bombing and artillery and machine gunning in the area around Fort Canning and Raffles Hotel, and then in the afternoon along Collier Quay.
3: 15th February. I hear we are surrendering at 4 p.m. If they take over the reservoirs, and I think they have, it will be the end. Our troops are scattered all over the place, just loafing. It's a dreadful sight. Why didn't I go on Nora's boat?
2: So it was a time of mental anguish for Thomas Kitching too, because his children had left Singapore to safe places way before the fall of Singapore. And a couple of days before Singapore's fall, his wife, Nora, boarded a ship bound for Australia.
1: On the 16th of February, after a night

0: of celebration by the Japanese. On that day, they decided, now we have suddenly captured Singapore. We were hoping to capture it, but it has fallen into our hands now. There are a million civilians in Singapore. The population had almost doubled since the war began from refugees coming from Malaysia. And there were 100,000 Allied soldiers. Amongst the civilians, you had, of course, Europeans, you had Japanese, Chinese, Indians, and Malays. Amongst the soldiers, you had British, Australian, and Indian largely. So they decided different things for different parts of these groups of people.
1: Thomas Kitching came back to his office at Fullerton Building. He discovered that the Japanese had made an order that all colonial civilians would have to meet the next day and assemble at the Padang at 10:30 in the morning. So he proceeded to pack his bag. The command was that you only could take 10 days worth of clothing and that everything had to be hand carried.
2: Nobody has any idea what we'll be doing or what will be done to us. After early dinner, the department gravitates to my office. They are naturally fed up with things. They will all be prisoners of war, I suppose.
1: On the morning of 17 February, Kitching went to look for Governor Shenton Thomas because he had heard that essential workers would be exempt from internment. So as chief surveyor, he asked whether he was indeed an essential worker, but unfortunately, he was told that he was not.
2: His Excellency is very sorry. He doesn't think I'm essential. I should parade with the rest at 10:30, he said. If the Japanese say, why is the chief surveyor essential? I should find it very hard to say why.
1: So he proceeded to the Padang and there were lots of people there. And the Japanese said that the children and women would be given transport, but the rest would have to march about the 5 to 8 km to the East Coast. The men were first told to report to Joo Chiat police station. So they went there. And the police or the people there didn't know anything about the arrangements, but they were told, go to this place called Karikal Mahal. So that is where they went to.
0: The records are that in the beginning, there were about 1,700 who collected at the Padang. Later on, the number increased as more and more people got the message.
3: It was a somber march down the streets. Soldiers guarded sentry points along the way. Those who dared to escape were shown no mercy.
0: It was through winding, crowded streets of Singapore so that the civilian population could see, witness the humiliation of the British race, the European race. There were a few recorded events of jeering, but in general, they were not jeered at. The main mood of the civilians was just shock. There was silence. That was the loudest sound that could be heard, silence, because there were thousands of people there watching, thousands of them walking.
3: They were ordered to form a column and march towards me in the blazing sun. And when they arrived at my doorstep, I imagined that they might have felt a tinge of relief that their new abode would be that of a seaside palace. They were weary and worn. The stench of death arrived with them, their fate uncertain. They arrived as men of means and some of power, but they would leave forever changed, as much as they would change me. I, once a palace, have now become a prison.

0: My grandpa was the first one who came to Hong Kong.
1: I'm from Nepal and I live in Lisbon for many years now.
2: I feel that Thai people see me as a part of London. ¡Sawadee!
3: Tengo es que puedo coger lo bueno de la cultura china y quedármelo, y lo bueno de la cultura española y quedármelo.
4: I can't do anything because I stay in India 10 years.
5: I'm BT.
6: I'm proud of being Filipina and at the same time, I'm proud of what I achieved here in Barcelona.
7: 지금은 인도에서 거의 가족처럼 함께하고 있습니다.
8: 남이 많은가?
9: Things can coexist together, and that's the beauty of Hong Kong as well.
0: When I lead to the Chennai, I feel like, oh God, I'm home.
10: I'm paying about 20% more for my petrol.
11: One waterway, shut by wall, and the cost of almost everything is going up.
12: The prices of seed oils like sunflower oil has started to rise about 5 to 10%.
13: School bus operators, they might quit this industry because they cannot survive.
11: Is it going to get worse? Talking Point, tonight on CNA.
14: Japan's Prime Minister Sanae Takaichi heads to Australia for her first official visit as both sides look to deepen ties amid growing regional uncertainty. Security, economic cooperation and people links high on the agenda as the two countries mark 50 years since a landmark friendship treaty. On your next Asia First, we look at what's at stake and whether this partnership is entering a new phase.
15: As a global energy crisis deepens, China doubles down on its plan for clean, limitless energy. Dubbed the Artificial Sun, scientists hope to crack the code on nuclear fusion. China green tech exports surge, but other sectors face headwinds.
16: Exports are the key growth driver the past couple of years. And if the rest of the world is suffering, the scope for China to continue to export its way to growth is limited.
15: Can China play the role of peacemaker in the Iran crisis?
17: Typically, China has economic leverage over countries that act like normal, rational economic countries. Iran's not like this.
15: When Titans Clash, 4th of May, Monday on CNA.

0: Beyond my gates, change reared an ugly face. Singapore was given a Japanese moniker, Seonan. Women and children who had no hand in this war were interned. The Allied soldiers thrown into prison camps around the island. Looters beheaded and their severed heads paraded for all to see.
1: The choice of Karakoma Hall as an internment camp, the reason for this is speculative, but it makes sense in that there was space to build barracks for a lot of men. You could put in bunk beds and things and house them inside there. Also, it had an open space so you could have assemblies. It was near the sea, I guess, so you could have fresh air coming through and this kind of a thing. Was never meant to be a permanent camp. I think they started building the facilities up at Changi almost immediately. So it seems like it was meant as a temporary camp.

0: Ching describes Karikal Mahal in his diary. This is his first impressions of Karikal Mahal.
1: We find the place, 5 big houses and a large compound by the sea. There was a mosque tower. The whole place is absolutely bare, dirty, everything smashed to atoms. Very little water, no sanitation, no light. We are the first to arrive.
0: So they choose a room of 18 square feet and 10 people were housed in that room.
2: Their complaints about me were endless. I wondered how long I would have to endure these ingrates. But then I realized they too were longing for days past.
0: So the British really quickly organized themselves according to the normality that they were accustomed to. So they divided the different buildings, and each building had a representative. There was a camp commander. There was even a camp disciplinary committee. They numbered every room, 16 in all, but they left out number 13. They made sure that there was a duty roster, and so everything was in place.
2: Among the men were a group of men that dressed differently. They looked like seamen.
3: Suddenly, we heard the scream of diving planes and the explosion of bombs hitting us. I felt the ship shudder, and I felt as if I'd been pushed flat on the floor. I knew we had been hit.
4: It was carrying troops to reinforce Singapore, but those were too little, too late, and the ship was bombed outside Singapore, and there were several hundred survivors among the staff. Fortunately, many of them were stewards who used to help serve food on the ship, and many of them were cooks. So they were very, very useful to the people in Karikal Mahal, because the rest of the men in Karikal Mahal were all civil servants, doctors, journalists, businessmen, many of whom may not have known how to cook. It's a very, very difficult task because they have to feed 700 people every day, and whatever they get is not enough.
1: 18th February. 5 officers will be given passes to go out, and they will get all our food. And that's all we get, unless we work for it by cleaning up Singapore. We must not go outside the compound, i.e. on the beach, except to bathe.
4: They forage for food in the first few days by literally just going to abandoned houses, going to shops, some with permission of the shop manager who may have been in Karikal, and other shops that they just found on the way while going around Singapore trying to find anything useful to bring back. They were to build barbed wire outlining the boundaries of the camp.
0: On the 18th, they had a meeting with the Japanese, and they were told then that they would be interned for the duration of the occupation.
2: A man arrived one day. The others bowed to him like he was important. Perhaps he was some high-ranking general. A platform was built specially for him to speak to the men, as if he had a concern about the disparity in his height and wanted to appear powerful despite his diminutive form. An angry man who spoke of uncompromising discipline. One must behave or one will be severely punished, he declared, and death awaits those who try to escape. Then one of the men moved a little, perhaps to scratch an itch. But what ensued was a litany of abuse. The general declared that this man had insulted him by moving when he was speaking, that he should be executed. What an atrocity! But then this general, in his full graciousness, changed his mind. Not today, he said, but next time, there will be no mercy. As the days passed, I was overwhelmed by the sheer number of people within my premises.

0: premises. Luckily, they had the decency to move some of their basic needs outside.
1: Basically, there were 700 people in the camp. They had to organize the entire latrine facility outdoors. There would have been toilets in the buildings, but those could not be used because there was very little water.
2: One of the things they did was to dig a latrine along the beach. So they were not, as colonial gentlemen, they were not used to that. But keep in mind that, see, in Singapore at that time, bucket system was a very common thing. So really, these privileged gentlemen had to live like the rest of the Asian population.
3: The only place to go to the bathroom was on this bench, which probably had a great view because you could look out at the Straits and Batam and all of this, but you were sitting right next to the guy on this side of you and the guy here with no privacy whatsoever. And these upper-class European men found this to be very disconcerting that they would have to, you know, go to the toilet with absolutely no privacy right next to the men next to them.

0: with very little clean water and 700 people crowded into this small area, there was obviously lack of sanitation. Lack of sanitation led to all sorts of issues, including dysentery and constipation. Many of the people would complain about having to do the latrine in front of other people.
1: I would watch these men momentarily forget where they were, fantasizing perhaps that they were by the French Riviera. Their daydreaming smashed in an instant, forced into the sea to take quick showers.

0: Firstly, it was a big shock, the surrender itself just 2 days ago. The second shock was being asked to be interned, because in the war so far in Europe, civilians were not interned. It was only prisoners who were kept in POW camps. The civilians in the countries occupied by Germany and Italy were staying in their homes in most cases. The second was a shock of internment itself.
1: The 19th of February. We listened to a speech on discipline. Some folk had been found living in a room near the camp. They had been most ferociously beaten up. It will be remarkable if there is no permanent damage. The commandant says if we behave like gentlemen, we will be treated as such. It is all very, very hard to swallow.
2: They were men who spoke of petty troubles and yet kept the deepest pain unspoken. It was a heavy burden to carry, one that has stayed with me through the years.
3: The headlines move markets.
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2: A fuel crisis grounding boats and pushing up food prices. 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Money Mind, Wednesday on CNA.
3: A November afternoon in Hong Kong, transformed.
4: We report that in Wong
5: Chang Kok, there was a fire.
3: Hong Kong's deadliest inferno changed everything overnight. 168 people killed. Hong Kong fire, the search for answers. CNA correspondent, Tuesday on CNA.
6: Elsewhere, change was swift. In Farrer Park, Malay and Eurasian soldiers were interrogated and forced to pledge their loyalty or meet certain death. Everywhere, the new masters pummel the people with messages of their superiority, using every medium available. The iconic news rag, the Straits Times, was replaced by the Shonan Times, which would heap praise on even the smallest of the Japanese deeds. The ramshackle state of the country was being cleaned up by internees from around the island. A new normal had begun. Men of power, reduced to their knees, hands filthy from all the chores they were expected to perform. Scavenging through dirt and rubble for anything useful in order to survive, with sustenance kept at a bare minimum due to the hundreds of mouths to feed. Food was a scarcity. Even pineapple cubes felt like a luxury.
7: There was an Australian in the camp named Wade, and there was a British-born editor of the Straits Times named Harry Miller, who took it upon themselves to create this newsletter on a typewriter that had been left behind by the Malayan magic circle. And they call this the Caracol Chronicles.
6: How thrilled I was when my previous master's typewriter appeared before my very eyes. I hear those keys clacking away, anticipating the wondrous words they will bring forth.
8: One morning I woke up an email alert for the word Singapore from various auctions. And in it I saw the description of this amazing set of newspapers that were published in Singapore in Changi Jail during the war in the 1940s. And I looked at the description, it seemed like a continuous run of newspapers that were published from 1942 to probably 1945. I discovered that they were not the actual newspapers. They were indeed, in fact, a set of retypes of all the content made by the publishers themselves later on in 1942 while in Changi. Miller was a journalist who works at the Straits Times. Wade was Australian and he was an insect specialist and he worked in what was called the Medical Auxiliary Service. The original consists of one long, narrow page, closely typewritten. So the way they used to do it is that they would produce this one long, narrow page and use carbon paper and make 5-6 copies and put one copy on each notice board. The notice board of every prison block. That was their social media in those days.
6: What special qualities did these men have that despite their despair, they would deign to start a newspaper? They would not wallow. The Caracol Chronicle would pull them together as a community. It was a way to make the unbearable bearable. I delighted at the clickety-clack of that type.

0: typewriter. Their strength of spirit was infectious. Just a few sheets of paper, stuck on a wall, and yet it spoke volumes.
1: They tried to publish on every day, and they describe who was in which block, committee block, and how the organization was done. It talks about the medical staff who were there, who people could go to in case they needed help. It talked about how they could send letters to their wives in the adjacent camp, having a liaison committee to connect with the Japanese to make sure that they get the correct communication from the Japanese about what was required of them. And it stresses that we must make sure that we follow Japanese orders. It talks about the rich Indian merchant coming from India, Karaikal in India, which was a small seaside town, and it was a French colony. And he named this seaside villa that he'd built after his hometown. And it talks about how he became rich and how he eventually lost his fortune and family saw tougher times, which is why the villa was in such a dilapidated state. Another interesting story was about the Malayan magic circle. They described that probably the strangest bookshelf in the world was the coffin used by the Malayan magic circle, which was lying there. And it was used as a bookshelf in the library in Karaikal Mahal. They also mentioned that the coffin was used for the most famous trick of the Malayan magic circle. It was a body disappearing trick in the coffin. The person who became famous doing this trick, his brother, in fact, was in Karaikal, in Block 4, if I'm not mistaken.
2: And one of the elements of the Karaikal Chronicle that they announced would be coming out was what they call Karaikal Sambal, which would be jokes about camp life, funny anecdotes about camp life, and I think as a way to kind of try to reduce that anxiety. The one that stuck in my head was the joke about having not knowing if you have a stomach ache or a backache because you'd gotten so thin. And being able to joke about a situation like that, I think, shows a true kind of grit. And it was the grit that kept the British Empire together.
3: Apparently, many visitors to the sanitary trench on the foreshore find themselves unable to function when there are other bare sterns about, and they declare that they will be unable to function normally until some sort of partitions are provided.
4: Found pinned on door of room 10, house number 4, was, "I have two right boots, 8.5. We'll make a swap with anyone who has a spare left one, 8.5. C.S. Burns, who's the guy who's got two left feet?
3: We appeal to the minority, and obviously a small minority at that, to pull themselves together and work for the good of the camp by stopping scrounging and grumbling.
0: Within a few days, darkness would pervade the land. The Japanese yen was now the sole currency. Food was rationed, for which one required food cards. Such humiliation. The people lived in terror as the military police interrogated Chinese men from all over the island, detaining those who were against the Japanese. Once men of distinction and rank, now subjected to thankless tasks, bowing to the enemy, their new masters.
1: So the contacts with the Japanese soldiers was quite limited in terms of daily interference. However, the main issue in terms of interacting with the Japanese guards was this strange new custom that they were forced to follow from the beginning, which was bowing to them. First few days, there were quite a few instances of issues in this because it comes up in the newspapers quite often that we must follow the Japanese guidelines, must follow Japanese discipline. And it explains to them why bowing is required to a soldier, because they say in the newspaper that the uniform represents the emperor. So you're not bowing to the soldier, you're bowing to the emperor. As you would bow to the British king, you're bowing to the Japanese emperor.
0: Gone was a sense of humanity. The innocent were seen as mere captives and dispensable. Our shores witnessed men being marched onto its beaches in Pungo, Changi, Katong, Tanamera, and Sentosa. It was called Operation Sokching. The Japanese were ordered to kill 50,000 Chinese men. The exact number that perished remains unknown till today.
5: My grandpa was the first one who came to Hong Kong.
6: I'm from Nepal and I live in Lisbon for many years now.
7: I feel that Thai people see me as a part of London. Sawadee
8: Tengo es que puedo coger lo bueno de la cultura china y quedármelo, y lo bueno de la cultura española y quedármelo.
9: I can do anything because I stay in India 10 years.
10: I'm BT.
11: I'm proud of being Filipina and at the same time, I'm proud of what I achieved here in Barcelona.
12: 지금은 인도에서 거의 가족처럼 함께하고 있습니다.
13: 남이 많은가?
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23: Putting things in perspective with eye-opening reports and expert analysis as a new era of global politics breeds power struggles and shifting alliances.
22: We get to the heart of the matter and take stock of the issues you're invested in with on-the-ground reports and wall-to-wall coverage. Viewing it all from a regional lens because we put Asia first.
0: Tens of thousands of Chinese citizens risked everything to reach America.
24: China, line! Take the line!
0: But now the U.S. is a very different place.
25: In terms of border crossings, they're at zero.
26: Out! 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
0: My name is Wei Du. I'm revisiting the Chinese migrants building fragile new lives in America.
27: This is the last dinner.
0: 现在搞得都人心惶惶了，非常的后悔。我想，大部分人都非常的后悔。And discovering a country at war with itself over who the American dream belongs to.
28: What's your name? 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
0: Walk the line, Ice Nation, Thursday to Friday on CNA.
22: After 3 decades of stagnation, Japan's economy is showing signs of life.
30: After Takai-san became prime minister, stock prices started to go up and up.
22: Is Japan finally headed for a new era of growth?
31: The government has to provide some fiscal stimulus to the economy, increasing government spending or reducing taxes.
22: Or is this a false dawn? Japan's economic turnaround. Insight, Thursday on CNA.

0: The Nippons claim they sank the ships which left on February 11th, 12th, and 13th. I hope it is untrue. Nora left on the 13th.
1: The war is tragic and affects human lives. But for Thomas Kitching, it was, I think, even sadder and more difficult. But unfortunately, Mrs. Kitching, Nora, was indeed a victim of bombing of the ships leaving Singapore Harbour days before the fall of Singapore.
2: In the still of late nights, the absence of their families rang the loudest for these gentlemen. Although they had no means to restore me to my former glory, I dare say they were the ones that appreciated me the most. To some extent, the freedom within my hallways, the views I provided, somehow cushioned their pain.

0: But even in my dire condition, more and more men arrived at my doorstep.
1: So on the 25th of February, Kitching records that there were 1,250 people interned in Karakoram Hall. But 2 days later, the number increased to 1,300. So it shows that, you know, increasingly more people were brought into the camps.
2: Initially, the trickle was accommodated in the existing infrastructure that they had in Karikal Mahal.
0: The new internees would not share their resources. Scarcity compels human greed indeed. To quell the unrest, the Japanese had to separate the groups. Such foolishness.
3: The 25th of February. I wonder how long we will be here. I estimate there are 1,250 here now, and 250 in Juchet. Our chances of a swap of internees receding.
2: March 5th was a very interesting day, as later on, unfortunately, the internees discovered. It dawned as a very normal day. If you look at the issue of Karikal Chronicle on that day, which is issue 13, it was just like the other issues. It talked about what was going on in the camp, some administrative announcements, some information about events in the camp, and a couple of details, about letters to wives, which is something that they were talked about whenever they could. This issue would have been published in the morning like they normally did. Later that afternoon, the Japanese call the camp committee and tell them that tomorrow morning, you are all to move to Changi prison. And that totally changed their life for the fourth time in 2 weeks after the surrender. And they were given instructions by the Japanese of how this transfer was to happen. They were told that you will all have to walk. They specified that everyone under the age of 63 must walk. And this was probably done specifically to make sure that Governor Shenton walked because he was 63. Otherwise, 63 is a sort of a random number. You'd pick 60 or 65 or 70. Of course, Governor Shenton had to walk the next day all the way to Changi from there. They were told that you carry with you only what you can carry and you must all be gathered the next morning to start the walk to Changi. The news of the move to Changi would have shattered their state of mind. We have to remember that Karikal Mahal was an open complex. It was not walled. It was, you know, you could see the sea, you could see the sky, you could see greenery around you. When you were to go to Changi prison, you were enclosed in prison walls, which besides being claustrophobic and uncomfortable, is also psychologically very difficult on the mind of a person. Miller and Wade brought out a 14th and last issue of Karikal Chronicles, which was very hurriedly done. It was a very short one where it just focuses on this announcement of the move to Changi and the details, administrative details about the move.
4: One of the things that really struck me, and this is not in Gautam's edition, is on the day that they were told to leave, they managed to get out the final edition of Karikal Chronicles, because it was a typewritten newsletter. And in the

0: Copy that's held at Oxford, somebody scrawled along the top line, special edition, because they knew it would be the last copy of Gericke Chronicle. And for me, there's a real kind of pluck to that. You know, there's a real kind of energy to it, and almost a defiance of the situation they're being put in, that somebody would think to take the time to take a pencil and write that at the top of this, maybe for posterity, maybe to be lost forever. But for me, that's a real kind of a moment of this resistance that's coming from deep within these European men in this set of conditions that they found themselves in.
1: We will start tomorrow at 10 a.m. under the leadership of ex-governor Sir Shenton Thomas.

0: just begun to warm to them, and yet again I must bid farewell, as I did with the masters that came before, when they too had only just begun to know me. They left as they arrived, with little fuss, their fears unspoken. And though our acquaintance was but a blink of an eye, I would not soon forget their strength of spirit.
1: Once they got into Changi prison, they kept to the way they were organized earlier. So there were three men's camps, the Juchiat prison, Karikal Mahal, and the convent. And there were three blocks assigned to them. So they decided to stick with the people they had been with together for the last 16 days. And that's how they remained while in Changi for the rest of their internment. Eventually, they stayed there till May 1944, which was just over 2 years.
2: Thomas Kitching, unfortunately, did not see the return of the British and the surrender of the Japanese. He died in Changi prison of cancer on 14th April 1944. He weighed 44 kg. He was buried at Bidadari Cemetery. And when the cemetery was exhumed for public housing, his ashes were transferred to Choa Chu Kang Cemetery, where they now lie.
0: His death touched me more than I expected. So committed was he to that diary, as if it were a lifeline. How I wished his last days were those of a free man.
1: He maintained one of the most complete diaries that has survived, and he had used tiny handwriting because he had to keep it in a very small, notebooks. His last diary entry was on 1st April, where he talks about himself being in the hospital and describes the patients around him, and he does not know, probably, of course, that that was his last entry.
2: Kitching's diary was first published in 1998, self-published by his son, Brian Kitching. Only 500 copies were issued. And in 2002, we published a more commercial edition, properly edited and designed, and with a very good index. He dies in Changi prison. He doesn't know what has happened to his family. To the last moments, he was still clinging to hope that they are alive and safe somewhere.
0: Through the years, the news of the others found me. Good news that warms my heart. Harry Miller continued his journalism career in Malaysia. Gus Harold Wade moved to Australia. Bill Taylor eventually retired in Canada. They all survived in more ways than one.
2: This story of Karikal Mahal is really interesting. It only lasted 17 days. This moment of 17 days is worth talking about, from being a civilian to being a prisoner.
1: No matter how deep and dark one situation may be, there are people who manage to keep their spirits alive in the worst conditions possible.

0: yet captivating.
1: The fact that it was the house of the Cattle King, and then it becomes the Magic House. This is the magic of Karakol Mahal itself, and that continues. The narrative continues as you move then into the Second World War and what happens to it then. This is why the site itself is interesting, and the site itself has a kind of personality because of those things. It has a tendency to attract the strange.
0: The world never stops spinning. This, I know, is true. Many years have passed. Decades. Although parts of me now forever lost. Swallowed by what is called modernity. But these walls do speak. They remember. How I knew glory as I did infamy. And stardom as I did obscurity. And through it all, I have survived and thrived. Here, I still am.

0: I'm paying about 20% more for my petrol.
1: One waterway, shut by wall, and the cost of almost everything is going up.
2: The prices of seed oils like sunflower oil has started to rise about 5 to 10%.
3: School bus operator, they might quit this industry because they cannot survive.
1: Is it going to get worse? Talking Point, tonight on CNA.
4: 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Get up to speed with major events shaping lives in the region and other parts of the world.
5: Putting things in perspective with eye-opening reports and expert analysis as a new era of global politics breeds power struggles and shifting alliances.
4: We get to the heart of the matter and take stock of the issues you're invested in with on-the-ground reports and wall-to-wall coverage. But viewing it all from a regional lens because we put Asia first.
6: Johor Chingay is actually a Thanksgiving possession, praying for prosperity.
7: We need to tie firmly to make sure the god can go out and come back safely.
8: In Penang, there will be performance of the big flag.
9: 比较难训练的是旗放在我们的脚，踢踢自己的嘴巴，从嘴巴丢上去头那边。
10: For Singapore, the floats since day one have been part of the Chingay parade.
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12: In 2025, 槟城新加坡还有柔佛古庙游神的主办单位呢申遗。
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1: It's 5 p.m. in Singapore and Hong Kong, 2:30 in New Delhi and 4 o'clock in Jakarta. I'm Paul Singh. At this hour, a massive fire at a residential building in the Indian capital early this morning kills at least 9 people.

including a child. Australian police charged a man with the murder of an Indigenous girl. Days after her death sparked violent clashes in an outback town. President William Lai reaffirms ties with Eswatini, Taiwan's last diplomatic ally in Africa, after arriving for a surprise visit that Taipei says Beijing tried to stop.

0: At least 9 people, including a child, have been killed in New Delhi after a massive fire at a 4-story residential building in the Indian capital early this morning. Witnesses say the blaze broke out at about 4 a.m. local time, which quickly engulfed multiple flats, leaving little time for residents to escape. The fire was extinguished hours later. The bodies of the victims have been recovered and DNA tests will be conducted to identify them. More than a dozen people were rescued from the building. 2 sustained minor injuries and were treated at a hospital. Investigations are ongoing to determine the cause. Delhi's chief minister has expressed condolences to the victims and their families and has vowed every possible assistance to those affected. Police in Australia's Northern Territories have charged Jefferson Lewis, a 47-year-old man, with the murder of a 5-year-old Indigenous girl days after her death sparked violent clashes in an outback town. Police say Lewis was also charged with 2 other offences, which cannot be publicly disclosed for legal reasons, over the death of Kumanjayi Little Baby, the name by which the victim is known in the and with the Indigenous custom. Authorities say Lewis was badly beaten and unconscious when he was arrested on Thursday. An angry crowd then clashed with the police at a hospital in Alice Springs, where he received treatment. Lewis has been flown to Darwin for his safety, where he is expected to make a court appearance next week.
1: It's deeply distressing, not only for the family, but for the wider community. This is a horrific event and a horrific set of circumstances, and our thoughts remain strongly with the family, also with the community, as everyone processes the impact of these horrific events.
0: Taiwanese President William Lai is in Eswatini for a state visit, where he's reaffirmed diplomatic ties during his meeting with the African country's King Mswati III. Mr. Lai arrived yesterday, where he was welcomed by a military ceremony before he met with the king for bilateral talks. Both leaders later signed a customs agreement and a joint communique pledging to deepen cooperation and expand trade. The Taiwanese president thanked the monarch for facilitating his visit and emphasized that the island's status on the global stage.
2: 2,300万的台湾人有权利走向世界。
3: Your Excellency, we would like to give assurance yourself, the government and the people of Taiwan, that the Kingdom of Eswatini stands ready and in support of all the achievements which Taiwan would like to achieve, which include that Taiwan's participation in the international community.
0: Mr. Lai had planned to visit Eswatini last month, but said the trip was cancelled due to, quote, unexpected external forces. His office attributed the disruption to, quote, intense pressure from Chinese officials, which led Seychelles, Mauritius and Madagascar to revoke flight permits for Mr. Lai's aircraft. China has also described his visit a political stunt. Eswatini is one of Taiwan's few remaining diplomatic allies and is the only one in Africa, as Beijing continues to pressure countries to cut ties with the island. U.S. President Donald Trump says he's withdrawing more U.S. troops from Germany, more than the 5,000 he initially said he would. The move to pull U.S. forces from a key European ally has sparked concerns even from Trump's own Republican Party. It follows German Chancellor Friedrich Merz's criticism over the U.S. war on Iran, where he said Tehran was, quote, humiliating Washington's efforts to end the conflict. The withdrawal is expected to be completed within the next 6 to 12 months. Germany hosts America's largest European bases with more than 36,000 active duty troops. Both Republican chairs of the Senate and House Armed Services Committees say any significant change to U.S. military presence in Europe risks sending a wrong signal to Russia. Germany's defense minister said that the drawdown, which Mr. Trump had threatened for years, was foreseeable. He stressed the presence of American troops in Europe is beneficial not only to the continent, but to U.S. as well. NATO says that it's working with the U.S. to understand the details behind the move, vowing again to ramp up investments in defense. The withdrawal comes amid growing tensions between the U.S. and its NATO allies over the conflict, with the U.S. making similar threats to remove its forces from Italy and Spain. Mr. Trump on Thursday accused both of not helping Washington's war effort. Rome had refused to let U.S. planes carrying weapons for the war use one of its air bases, while Spain's prime minister has been a vocal critic against the U.S.-Israeli offensive from the start. The pullout also stoking concerns among the local community near the largest U.S. airbase in Germany and Europe, with many residents fearing the financial impact.
4: Amerikaner waren immer nicht nur Teil der Gesellschaft. 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
0: Ahead on Asia now. Malaysia's oldest political party marks its 80th anniversary this weekend by welcoming former leaders back into its fold. And what's next for the Philippine vice president amid the looming threat of impeachment and how Sara Duterte may yet emerge unscathed?

0: My grandpa was the first one who came to Hong Kong.
1: I'm from Nepal and I live in Lisbon for many years now.
2: I feel that Thai people see me as a part of London. ¡Sawadee!
3: Tengo es que puedo coger lo bueno de la cultura china y quedármelo, y lo bueno de la cultura española y quedármelo.
4: I can't do anything because I stay in India 10 years.
5: I'm BT.
6: I'm proud of being Filipina and at the same time, I'm proud of what I achieved here in Barcelona.
7: 지금은 인도에서 거의 가족처럼 함께하고 있습니다.
8: 남이 많은가?
9: Things can coexist together, and that's the beauty of Hong Kong as well.
0: When I lead to the Chennai, I feel like, oh God, I'm home.
10: Geopolitics, the road to the American dream, and drugs. The rules are rewritten this May. As global tensions rise and energy prices surge, China accelerates its push for energy independence, going big on nuclear and renewables. But in a volatile world, how will China expand its global influence when titans clash? China and the Iran war. The Emmy-nominated series returns. Wei Du reconnects with Chinese migrants, now living in a very different America. What remains of their American dream? Walk the line. Ice Nation. More dangerous and engineered to evade the law, new psychoactive substances have left global regulators scrambling to keep pace.
11: There may be variants out there that still go undetected.
10: Uncover the shadowy world of drugs 2.0. This May on CNA.
0: Japan's Prime Minister has vowed to take a proactive role in ensuring a free and open Indo-Pacific following a summit with Vietnamese President Tô Lâm in Hanoi. In her keynote speech at Vietnam National University, Sanae Takeuchi says she's updating the diplomatic vision for a challenging new era. Ms. Takeuchi urged Southeast Asian nations to work with Tokyo to build resilience and shape their own future. She warned against over-reliance on any single country and touted the importance of free navigation of sea lanes. Her remarks come about a decade after her mentor, Shinzo Abe, introduced the vision of a free and open Indo-Pacific. Many U.S. allies have embraced the approach, but Beijing has been calling it an attempt to stir up confrontation between camps. The Japanese premier earlier met with Prime Minister Lee Myung-hung to advance relations to a new phase of development. The two leaders signed six agreements covering sectors like infrastructure, climate action, tech and space. Mr. Hung announced that Japan will help arrange crude oil supplies for refinery and petrochemical complex as part of a $10 billion plan to support Asian countries' energy self-reliance. Both sides also reaffirmed commitment to resolve issues of regional concern.
12: 地域国際情勢に関しましては、中東情勢に加え、南シナ海、核・ミサイル問題及び拉致問題を含む北朝鮮への対応といったインド太平洋地域の諸課題について意見交換を行いました。
0: The Japanese Prime Minister travels on to Canberra today, where she'll meet with Australian leaders, including Prime Minister Anthony Albanese. Energy security expected to top the agenda.As Australia is Japan's largest supplier of liquefied natural gas. New Zealand Prime Minister Christopher Luxon will pay a visit to Singapore from today. His visit builds on the comprehensive strategic partnership launched last October. This will be his second visit to Singapore. On Monday, Mr. Luxon and Singapore PM Lawrence Wong will hold the inaugural annual leaders' meeting. They'll witness the signing of the agreement on trade in essential supplies.They'll also speak at the opening ceremony of the Singapore-New Zealand Leadership Forum. On Tuesday, PM Luxon will call on Singapore President Tharman Shanmugaratnam and meet Speaker of Parliament Seah Kian Peng. He'll also visit Jurong Island, Changi Naval Base and Gardens by the Bay. Philippine Vice President Sara Duterte is one step closer to being impeached after a unanimous vote by the House Justice Committee found probable cause for impeachment.We lay out what could happen in the coming weeks and months and why the vice president could still emerge unscathed.
5: responded his concern.
8: The Philippine House of Representatives Justice Committee is expected to vote as soon as Monday to approve a report laying out the articles of impeachment against Vice President Sara Duterte. It found probable cause to impeach her over allegations of corruption, misuse of public funds, and threats against President Ferdinand Marcos Jr. and his family. If approved, the report would be sent to the House plenary for a wider vote that could take place as early as 11th May. Allies of the vice president will get a chance to oppose the report in the plenary. Under the Philippines Constitution, at least one-third of House members must vote in favor of the articles of impeachment for them to be sent to the Senate. That's 106 out of 318 members. 53 lawmakers have already voted in favor of probable cause, so 53 more would be needed to reach the constitutional threshold. Observers say that won't be difficult. A one-third vote in the plenary could make Ms. Duterte the first official in Philippine history to be impeached twice. The next step, the Senate would receive the articles of impeachment. Then it would hold a trial to determine the vice president's innocence or guilt. If found guilty, Ms. Duterte would be banned from elected office for life. But the Senate is an altogether different animal. It's packed with allies of the VP. So a guilty verdict there is likely to be a long shot.
0: Malaysia's oldest political party, UMNO, marks its 80th anniversary this weekend by formally welcoming ex-party leaders who returned to the fold. They include the party's former youth chief and former health minister, Khairi Jamaluddin, who was expelled 3 years ago for allegedly going against the party president. Well, CNA's Melissa Goh has more from the gathering in Kuala Lumpur.
13: It was a moment that caught many in UMNO by surprise when its president, Ahmad Zahid Hamidi, publicly acknowledged his past mistakes.
14: KJ, yes, I made mistake. You also made mistake. Please. Kita mesti memperbaiki kelemahan kita juga. Kita mesti bijak mencipta perubahan dan mengelakkan dari terjerumus ke kancah perpecahan.
13: It was the strongest signal by the party president to bury the hatchet with those who fought him after his corruption cases were dropped in court. Now, Khairi was among those who openly called for Zahid's resignation after he was embroiled in a series of graft cases. Now, when met after the closing of the party's 80th anniversary commemoration, the former youth chief appreciated the sincerity, he said, and the magnanimity shown by party president. But he warned that the party still faces an uphill battle to regain the people's trust after having won less than 15% of the parliamentary seats in the last elections.
15: I don't think let's just move on. I think we still have a long way in reclaiming the trust of the voters. So we can't just say, oh, we've made mistakes, now vote for us again. I think acknowledging the mistakes is just the first step. And I think after that sets the stage for us to perhaps reintroduce ourselves.
13: UMNO state chiefs also reaffirmed their commitment to regain political dominance in the next general election that must be called by early 2028. Now, UMNO, led by Deputy Prime Minister Ahmad Zahid Hamidi, is a partner in Prime Minister Anwar Ibrahim's unity government. And that partnership came under strain after UMNO Assemblyman withdrew their support en bloc for Negeri Sembilan chief minister, triggering a possible collapse of the state unity government.
16: UMNO Negeri Sembilan rela menjadi pembangkang daripada duduk dalam kerajaan untuk melihat apa saja kesalahan yang dilakukan oleh Negeri Sembilan.
13: Now, meanwhile, efforts are still underway to resolve the stalemate by Prime Minister Anwar's government to avoid a snap hole in Negeri Sembilan state. Melissa Goh, CNA, Kuala Lumpur.
0: And ahead on Asia Now, why Swiss watchmakers are setting their sights on India and setting ambitious growth targets there. And how a unique condition causing this Singapore artist to experience the world differently is shaping his creations.
5: in Singapore and across the region. Every story starts on the ground.
17: So we're expecting a high-stakes world that's seeing the global economic world.
5: From policy to business, we help you understand the changes and their impact.
18: I'm paying about 20% more for my petrol.
19: One waterway, shut by wall, and the cost of almost everything is going up.
20: The prices of seed oils like sunflower oil have started to rise about 5 to 10%.
21: Scuba operators, they might quit this industry because they cannot survive.
19: Is it going to get worse? Talking Point, tonight on CNA.
22: As a global energy crisis deepens, China doubles down on its plan for clean, limitless energy. Dubbed the Artificial Sun, scientists hope to crack the code on nuclear fusion. China green tech exports surge, but other sectors face headwinds.
23: Exports are the key growth driver the past couple of years. And if the rest of the world is suffering, the scope for China to continue to export its way to growth is limited.
22: Can China play the role of peacemaker in the Iran crisis?
24: Typically, China has economic leverage over countries that act like normal, rational economic countries. Iran's not like this.
22: When titans clash, 4th of May, Monday on CNA.

0: Swiss watchmakers are making India the next big frontier, opening new retail centres, forging new partnerships and setting ambitious growth targets. The momentum comes amid a landmark trade deal signed last year between India and European nations. Ishan Garg filed this report for CNA from New Delhi.
1: Collectors and enthusiasts don't call watches watches, but they are called timepieces. It's because they're not just seen as utilitarian items. Some see them as assets, and others see them as aspirations.

0: generational investments. And the most coveted timepieces here are made by the Swiss.
1: Cartier, Omega and Rolex, brands that not long ago many Indian buyers considered out of reach. But times are now changing. This month, Tag Heuer opened its first ever franchise boutique just outside New Delhi, calling India a priority country, and says it is now aiming to double its India business in 5 years. An expanding high net worth class is believed to be driving much of this demand.
2: I feel like now the Indians are moving towards horology and not just the brand and the status. Now they are getting into the legacy pieces. They want their children, grandchildren to wear the same legacy piece they have bought.
1: Industry insiders say this is why brands like Hublot and perhaps the most famous of all, Rolex, are all expanding their presence in India. Swiss watchmaker Rado says India has now become its largest market, surpassing both China and the United States. All signs of a maturing market.
3: We are adding a lot of real estate to retail and luxury real estate, which used to be a big bottleneck for brand boutiques to start and stuff like that. We are adding a lot of it. Like if you see, most of the big brands are here, and as we hear, even brands like Van Cleef and others are going to come in this year.
1: The share of premium and above watches in India's total watch sales has jumped from 48% in 2020 to 70% in the 2025 financial year. This comes after India signed a trade deal with the European Free Trade Association, which includes Switzerland. Since it came into effect in September last year, import duties on these Swiss watches have fallen from 22% to just over 15% and are on track to hit zero by 2031. But the depreciating value of rupee against the Swiss franc is just one factor that could derail this growth trajectory.
3: Particularly gold prices, if it stabilizes, then again the input cost, which is particularly for high-end brands which are using a lot of precious metal, will stabilize.
1: Despite global headwinds, estimates suggest that India's luxury watch market could grow by 11 to 12% in the next few years.
0: This means that for Swiss watchmakers that have spent years chasing growth in Shanghai and Hong Kong, their next chapter may as well be written in showrooms like these. For CNA, I'm Ishan Garg in New Delhi.
4: Most of us can picture images in our minds, from familiar faces to places we've been. But for some people, that ability simply isn't there, a condition known as aphantasia. Here's how it has shaped one Singaporean artist's creations.
5: 34-year-old Jevon Chandra is an artist who experiences the world differently.
6: I didn't know that I had aphantasia for most of my life until I chanced upon a Reddit test in 2021. And that's when I realized, oh, maybe something is different with me.
5: Aphantasia is the inability to form mental images. People with this condition cannot picture faces, places, or objects.
6: If I told you to visualize a red star, this is what most people will see. But this is what I see. No image, no color, no shape. I will only be able to think of the concept of a star. And that is what aphantasia is like.
5: But for Mr. Chandra, creativity is not limited by what he cannot see.
6: So not having mental visual imagery doesn't mean there's no visual thinking, right? As I'm working and iterating, I'm always looking at the images and also feeling things like its weight, contrast, balance and proportion.
5: And it's not just about how he creates, but how he thinks.
6: I am very comfortable with the unseen and the abstract. Even without mental imagery inside me, there's a lot of world outside me. So in general, I try to observe, and then I try to learn, and I try to reflect.
5: Even his memories work differently. He recalls a flood in childhood in Jakarta, not as images, but as physical sensations.
6: So I cannot remember in my mind what the floods looked like, but I can remember the sensations of the flood water being very high.
5: Old photographs damaged by the water have taken on new meaning in his work.
6: You can see how it is not just image that is obscured, but a kind of a new image is being formed. I think that's what I find very poetic about it.
5: Beyond just visual art, Mr. Chandra also works with music and performance art. Today, he sees his experience not as a limitation, but simply a different way

0: of thinking.
1: And I think what aphantasia teaches me is that the world can be captured and expressed in so many different ways. So sometimes people ask me, do you wish you do not have aphantasia? Or do you wish that you have mental imagery? And in general, even though there is a curiosity, I don't feel like it's a loss, right? I think it is possible to admire without envy.
2: A different way of seeing or not seeing the world. And for more on Mr. Chandra's journey, visit our website, cna.asia. Now, thousands of visitors have descended on Toronto's Hyde Park as the city's cherry blossoms reach peak bloom, turning parts of the park into a canopy of pink and white. Couples and families took selfies and posed for photos beneath the blossoms. In a seasonal ritual, many see it as the arrival of warmer weather and a respite from daily life. The timing, often difficult to predict, is closely watched by locals on the park's website, where they track the tree's progress to so-called Stage 6, which marks the peak bloom. The trees were a diplomatic gift from Japan back in the late 1950s as a gesture of gratitude for Toronto's acceptance of Japanese Canadians who relocated to the city after the Second World War. And that's Asia Now for this hour. Don't forget headlines anytime at cna.asia and CNA 938 Radio. Plus, we're on Facebook and YouTube. Thanks for watching.

a fuel crisis grounding boats and pushing up food prices. 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Money Mind, Wednesday on CNA.

0: once thought of as Mission Impossible.
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0: Seas of sand now transformed into green forest.
2: 需要这个特别能吃苦的人才能坚持下来。
0: A decades-long project to hold back China's growing deserts. Now bearing fruit.
3: Oh, Hunqian. Very sweet, just like what we eat in the tropics.
0: But how exactly has China's arid north gone from ecological disaster to ecological miracle? And can a new generation keep up the fight amid new challenges?

0: This is Inner Mongolia, China's vast northern frontier. Bordering Mongolia and Russia, it's known for its grasslands and rich traditions. Once shaped by historic battles, today it is the front line of one of China's toughest ecological fights against desertification. But this is a fight Beijing says it is starting to win.
1: 工程14、47年来呢, 取得了举世瞩目的成效。
0: China says it is the first country in the world to achieve zero net growth in land degradation. It also says it has restored more than half of its treatable desertified land. A bold claim. But how exactly was this done? For answers, we traveled to Inner Mongolia's Ordos, a key city in this ecological fight. We've also arranged to meet Cao Jun from the Forestry and Grassland Bureau.
2: 大家现在所处这个位置就是我们库布齐萨漠的北约的水边凉带。Coal-rich
0: Ordos lies in Inner Mongolia's southwest, bounded by the Yellow River on three sides. It is also home to two deserts, including Kuputi in the north. Spanning more than 14,000 square kilometers, or roughly 2 million football fields, it is China's seventh largest desert. Once known as a sea of death, today, its transformation is striking. It's easy to see why this is called the Great Green Wall, though its official name is the Three North Shelter Belt Program, one of the world's largest and longest running afforestation efforts. It was launched in 1978 and is scheduled to be completed in 2050. A mission Mr. Cao is all too familiar with, having worked on desert control in Kuputi for more than three decades.
2: 最大的感受就是说，现在通过30年建设，这个地方环境变好了。过去我们来这个地方，基本就是花洒森林，大家看到都是闲月闲起伏的起伏不平这种沙丘林，就直到今天，我们站在这里，大家看到基本都是满目的绿色。
0: The Three North Shelter Belt Project covers 13 provincial regions in China's northwest, north, and northeast. That's more than 4 million square kilometers, close to half of China's landmass. It also contains more than 80% of the country's desertified land. The goal is not to get rid of the desert, but to lock its edges with vegetation to prevent it from spreading. A real problem that's led to lost farmland and severe dust storms, affecting neighboring areas including capital Beijing.
2: 为了保家卫国，我们农牧民开始自发在库布齐沙漠两侧开始酿造这个水边凉带。通过这么多年的建设啊，大致就是说，在这个过程当中，也从70年代国家开始保住，到80年代国家大力开始发展生态建设这些。我们到了90年代，国家大规模的生态建设这些工商让我来了以后。
0: A belt of forest now guards the desert's northern edge, blocking sand from reaching the Yellow River, one of China's most critical water sources. But I learned, desert control is not just about planting trees. Where the road goes, the sand stops. That's the goal with more than 500 kilometers of desert crossing roads built here using sand barriers, shrub planting, as well as grass seeding to stabilize the dunes. These highways have become green arteries for ecological restoration. A grid of roads now divides the desert into smaller blocks, a method Mr. Cao says was developed through years of trial and error.
2: 把这条路建成以后，我们在路的两侧，沿上了50米做了3粒撒状，通过这么一个就是一个绳状，就是绳状啊，这些草种大家看到的都已经是发芽了。在发洒治沙的过程当中，我们人员呀，我们的发洒治沙这些货物物品呀，材料容易用进来了。
0: After more than 40 years, the forest coverage rate has increased from about 5% in the late 1970s to nearly 14% today. The area of degraded grassland has also decreased from 85% to about 70%. But the journey hasn't always been smooth.

0: My grandpa was the first one who came to Hong Kong.
1: I'm from Nepal and I live in Lisbon for many years now.
2: I feel that Thai people see me as a part of London. ¡Sawadee!
3: Tengo es que puedo coger lo bueno de la cultura china y quedármelo, y lo bueno de la cultura española y quedármelo.
4: I can't do anything because I stay in India 10 years.
5: I'm BT.
6: I'm proud of being Filipina and at the same time, I'm proud of what I achieved here in Barcelona.
7: 지금은 인도에서 거의 가족처럼 함께하고 있습니다.
8: 남이 많은가?
1: Things can coexist together, and that's the beauty of Hong Kong as well.
0: When I leave to the Chennai, I feel like, oh God, I'm home.
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10: One waterway, shut by wall, and the cost of almost everything is going up.
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12: School bus operator, they might quit this industry because they cannot survive.
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13: 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Easy to play and great for quick breaks on a busy day. We have five games. Here's Buzzword, where you form as many words as you can using the given letters. All words have to include the center letter. Make it extra fun by inviting a friend to a challenge. Over at Guessword, you have six chances to uncover the hidden word, using the color feedback to see if you place the letters correctly. In Mini Crossword and Mini Sudoku, challenge yourself by completing them in the shortest time possible. Feeling stuck? You can always play with a friend or ask for help. We also have an all-time favorite, word search. There's only one rule, drag from the first to the last letter in any direction, including backwards and diagonally. Here's the fun part. When you sign in, you can build streaks when you play daily, earn badges, and even if you miss a day, you can use a freeze to save your streak. Have fun!

0: 房间走。
1: 32-year-old Zhao Xinian wasn't even born when China launched what would become one of the world's largest and longest-running ecological projects. A decades-long effort to halt desertification, the Three North Shelter Belt Project. Today, it defines his life's work in the Maosu Desert in northern China's Inner Mongolia. He arrived from nearby Gansu province when he was just 19 in search of work. Straw grids are just the beginning. The next step is planting hundreds of shrubs, grass, and vegetation, mostly native species. Some stabilize moving sand dunes, while others slow wind speeds and prevent soil erosion. Many leave. But Mr. Zhao stayed. So did his parents, who also moved to join him. And as the scale of desert control expanded, he spotted an opportunity. Mr. Zhao is now a contractor for the local government and bids on projects under the Shelter Belt program. At peak periods, he supervises teams of up to 1,000 workers. Wages range between $30 and $60 per day, depending on how much ground they cover.
2: 杜沙地的苗木成活率比较高呢，是因为我们这边的这个降水量比较好。He's
1: also taken his story online, documenting his life as a tree planter on Douyin. Encouragement from netizens keeps him going, and he hopes more young people will join him.
2: 做种植吧，它就是一个自我治愈的过程。你自己种点树，然后看着它长大，这个过程呢，我觉得是非常那啥的啊，有成就感的。记得有一次刮沙尘暴嘛，就是跟我们那个大雾天气一样。
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3: planting trees is only half the battle. Keeping them alive is the real test. In the early years of the Three North Shelter Belt project, planting took place at a rapid pace. But survival lagged behind. In harsh, arid conditions, only 30% of saplings survived. Scientific investigation was key, and researchers like Mr. Wang Haibing were brought on board.
4: 可以举这么一个例子，就是说我们如果这块是一块农田，哎，从耕以后作物长得这么高以后，我们一场沙尘暴过来以后，那么至少三分之一的农田会把这个苗木完全打死，就变成流民沙，所以它的成活率很低。那么为了保证这种成活率高的情况下，我们引用这种植入这种水枪方式把苗木打得很深。虽然现在我们种这些林条看似很轻松，是吧？
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3: Now, with the right formula, survival rates have improved, with around 85% of saplings reaching maturity. But the research continues. Mr. Wang and his students are next looking into translating this success into economic benefits.
0: 农牧区要进行什么林草呀、林药呀，就自杀的过程中还有经济效益方式。其实，荒漠化治理最大的治理方式啥了？哎，开始我们什么荒漠变成绿洲，其实。
3: Reports over the years have pointed to trade-offs. As conservation expanded, traditional activities like grazing and farming were restricted.
0: 特别是在我们半干旱地区或者亚石用地区，那么这些地表呢，由于气候干旱、气候变化，加上这个人类的扰动，比如说过度放牧呀，或者是开垦农田，就导致这些土地的退化。
3: Since 2011, Beijing has poured more than 150 billion yuan, or about $21 billion, into ecological compensation.
2: Maybe at the beginning, the fiscal support to those community could be good enough, but later on, while all the other regions are developing, only relying on this kind of fiscal support definitely is not enough to improve the livelihood of this community to a more well-run society level. So we have heard all these voices too when we do our investigation. This is a huge challenge now.
3: Looking ahead, experts say sustaining livelihoods will depend not just on policy direction, but also local innovation.
2: Inner Mongolia is still a region with a lot of open land that you can use for building a renewable energy base.
4: Right in a chaotic moment.
5: Midnight later tonight here in Thailand, it's too little too late.
6: And I ask whether there's a political element to it, nobody can exactly tell you why.
7: Look, things are never perfect when you're engaged in politics.
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9: So what's the United Nations doing amidst this world of supreme chaos?
10: A pushing for answers every night on Asia Tonight.
11: As a global energy crisis deepens, China doubles down on its plan for clean, limitless energy. Dubbed the Artificial Sun, scientists hope to crack the code on nuclear fusion.
12: 那么这个核聚变技术呢，既然能够提出来，而且从国家舆论的角度来讲还在传播，那么一定就意味着中国的技术水平呢已经达到了一定的能力。
11: China green tech exports surge, but other sectors face headwinds.
13: Exports are the key growth driver the past couple of years, and if the rest of the world is suffering, the scope for China to continue to export its way to growth is limited.
11: Can China play the role of peacemaker in the Iran crisis?
14: Typically, China has economic leverage over countries that act like normal, rational economic countries. Iran's not like this.
11: When titans clash, 4th of May, Monday on CNA.
15: 全部抢光了
16: Tens of thousands of Chinese citizens risked everything to reach America.
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18: In terms of border crossings, they're at zero.
19: Out. You gotta move.
16: My name is Wei Du. I'm revisiting the Chinese migrants building fragile new lives in America.
20: 这是不是最后的晚餐呀？
21: 现在搞得都人心惶惶了，非常的后悔。我想大部分人都非常的后悔。And
16: discovering a country at war with itself over who the American dream belongs to.
22: 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What's your name?
23: 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Come on.
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16: Walk the line, Ice Nation, Thursday to Friday on CNA.

0: It's a striking sight. A sea of solar panels stretching across the Kubuti Desert in China's Inner Mongolia. Locals call it the Solar Great Wall. The project spans 400 kilometers.
1: 一方面是广袤的土地资源，我们可以集中连片，建设这么大型的光伏基地。另一方面呢，就是我们这儿的光照时长，年有效光照时长为1987小时，就是近2000小时嘛。When
0: construction is complete in 2030, this base is expected to supply clean electricity to Beijing and its surrounding regions, generating around 2 billion kilowatt hours a year, enough to meet the needs of about 400,000 people while cutting reliance on coal. But this is more than a renewable energy project. A key mission, in fact, lies beneath the panels.
1: 治理沙漠是我们的一个根本目标嘛。 现在我们看到这些光伏呀，这是我们的一个创新手段，是我们的一个创新举措。我们现在这里面做的一个光伏治沙呢，就是利用光伏板铺设表层的土壤做一个改良，然后再加以那个撒草籽呀、栽种植物这个手段。咱们也能看到光伏板下面都有许多水泥桩柱嘛，这些水泥桩呢会达到地下3米多深。 然后地上是预留2米多，几十万根水泥桩，成这么阵列分布，它就可以有效的减少沙丘的移动。同时呢，光伏板的覆盖可以给地表的植被提供一个遮阴纳凉的一个环境，还可以减少地表水分的蒸发，近30%吧。下一步呢，就是进行人工那个撒草籽，然后栽种一些植物，经过3-4年时间吧，甚至更长一点时间。
0: 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Once backbreaking manual labor, tree planting is now being supercharged by machines. These drones scatter seeds from heights of up to 30 meters. A single drone can cover about 200 hectares a day, doing the work of 15 people without the physical toll.
2: It's incredibly easy. It's almost like a video game. The left toggle controls the height of the drone, while the right toggle controls where it goes, whether it's left or right.
3: 因为有的地方沙太大，车进不去，然后在效率方面提高了很多，节省人工成本，也减少了其他就是车辆的一些费用。那这个无人机的屏幕上可以看到多少？可以看到无人机实时的状态，然后可以显示它的电量。
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0: improvements to technology are also helping in the fight against desertification. In 2024, drones planted shrubs across more than 6,000 hectares of the Kubuti Desert. But just a year later, with faster drones, they were also able to carry a heavier load. The same area was seeded in under 2 months. New drone models are now also being built to withstand stronger winds. But once degraded land is restored, a new question emerges. What can it become? Perhaps the answer lies here, inside a greenhouse that seems almost out of place. Bananas, papayas, and even dragon fruit. Taste of a possible future.
4: 嗯，很甜。首先是检验我们的这个温室能不能够在这个零下30多度的这个西北的这个高寒地区能不能越冬的一个问题，只是通过阳光、塑料布，然后棉被这么一个状态。那后期我们引种过来以后，它的表现是非常好的。当开始的时候是担心温度，再就是我们要担心它在这里能不能长好呀。 长好就是我们要考虑土壤。到今天为止，我们可以说300多种瓜果蔬菜都能够在这儿健康生长，包括一些亚热带的作物，香蕉、火龙果这些。
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1: As one of the largest ecological restoration projects on Earth, the Three North Shelter Belt is no doubt a site.To behold.
2: It's quite unbelievable that this entire place used to be covered by sand dunes. Today, as far as the eye can see, this has been transformed into a sea of green filled with shrubs and trees.
1: But if there's one thing that's clear from our time here,After more than four decades of efforts, China's fight against desertification is far from over. The project is set to run until 2050, and what happens after that may matter just as much as what's already been achieved.

0: A November afternoon in Hong Kong. Transformed.
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0: Hong Kong's deadliest inferno changed everything overnight. 168 people killed. Hong Kong fire, the search for answers. CNA correspondent, Tuesday on CNA.
3: Japan's Prime Minister Sanae Takaichi heads to Australia for her first official visit as both sides look to deepen ties amid growing regional uncertainty. Security, economic cooperation, and people links high on the agenda as the two countries mark 50 years since a landmark friendship treaty. On your next Asia First, we look at what's at stake and whether this partnership is entering a new phase.
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9: It is 6 p.m. in Singapore and Hong Kong, 3:30 in New Delhi and 5 o'clock in Jakarta. I'm Paul Gompin. At this hour, a massive fire at a residential building in the Indian capital kills at least 9 people, including a child. Australian police charge a man with the murder of an Indigenous girl days after a killing sparked violent clashes in an outback town. President William Lai reaffirms ties with Eswatini, Taiwan's last diplomatic ally in Africa. After arriving for a surprise visit that Taipei says Beijing tried to stop.

0: At least 9 people, including a child, have been killed in New Delhi after a massive fire at a 4-story residential building earlier this morning. Witnesses say the blaze broke out at about 4 a.m. local time and quickly engulfed multiple flats, leaving little time for residents to escape. The fire was only extinguished hours later. The bodies of the victims have been recovered and DNA tests will be conducted to identify them. More than a dozen people were rescued. Investigations are ongoing to determine the cause of the fire. Delhi's chief minister has expressed condolences to the victims and their families and has vowed every possible assistance to those affected. Police in Australia's Northern Territories have charged a 47-year-old man with the murder of a 5-year-old Indigenous girl days after her death sparked violent clashes in an outback town. Police say Jefferson Louise was also charged with 2 other offences which cannot be publicly disclosed for legal reasons over the death of Kumanjayi Little Baby. Authorities say Louise was badly beaten and unconscious when he was arrested on Thursday. An angry crowd then clashed with the police at a hospital in Alice Springs where he was receiving treatment. Louise has been flown to Darwin for his safety and is expected to make a court appearance next week.
1: It's deeply distressing, not only for the family, but for the wider community. This is a horrific events and a horrific set of circumstances, and our thoughts remain strongly with the family, also with the community, as everyone processes the impact of these horrific events.
0: Taiwanese President William Lai is in Eswatini for a state visit, where he reaffirmed diplomatic ties with the African country's King Mswati III. Mr. Lai arrived yesterday and was welcomed with a military ceremony before he held talks with the king. Both leaders signed a customs agreement and a joint communique pledging to deepen cooperation and expand trade. The Taiwanese president thanked the monarch for his visit and emphasized the island's status on the global stage.
2: 2,300万的台湾人有权利走向世界，任何国家都没有权利，也不应该阻挡台湾为世界做出贡献。台湾会持续 强化实力，稳健地走向国际。
3: Your Excellency, we would like to give assurance yourself, the government and the people of Taiwan that the Kingdom of Eswatini stands ready and in support of all the achievements which Taiwan would like to achieve, which include that Taiwan's participation in the international community.
0: Mr. Lai had planned to visit Eswatini last month, but said the trip was cancelled due to what he called unexpected external forces. His office blamed the disruption on intense pressure from Chinese officials, leading the Seychelles, Mauritius and Madagascar to revoke flight permits for Mr. Lai's aircraft. China called his visit a political stunt. Eswatini is one of Taiwan's few remaining diplomatic allies and is only one in Africa, as Beijing continues to press countries to cut ties with the island. US President Donald Trump says he's withdrawing more American troops from Germany, more than the 5,000 announced on Friday. The move to pull US forces from a key European ally has sparked concerns, even from Mr. Trump's own Republican Party. It follows criticism from German Chancellor Friedrich Merz over the US war on Iran, where he said Tehran was humiliating Washington's efforts to end the conflict. The withdrawal is expected to be completed within the next 6 to 12 months. Germany hosts America's largest European base with more than 36,000 active duty troops. Both Republican chairs of the Senate and House Armed Services Committees say any significant change to U.S. military presence in Europe risks sending a wrong signal to Russia. Germany's defense minister said the drawdown, which Mr. Trump had threatened for years, was foreseeable. He stressed the presence of American troops in Europe is beneficial not only to the continent, but the U.S. as well. NATO says it is working with the U.S. to understand the details behind the move, vowing again to ramp up investments in defense. The withdrawal comes amid growing tensions between the U.S. and its NATO allies over the conflict, with the U.S. making similar threats to remove its forces from Italy and Spain. Mr. Trump on Thursday accused both of not helping Washington's war effort. Rome had refused to let U.S. planes carrying weapons for the war use one of his air bases, while Spain's prime minister has been a vocal critic against the U.S.-Israeli offensive from the start. The pullout also stoking concerns among the local community near the largest U.S. airbase in Germany and Europe, with many residents fearing the financial impact.
4: Die Amerikaner waren immer nicht nur Teil der Gesellschaft. 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
0: Ahead on Asia Now, Malaysia's oldest political party marks its 80th anniversary by welcoming former leaders back into its fold. And what's next for the Philippine vice president amid a looming threat of impeachment, and how Sara Duterte may yet emerge unscathed?

0: My grandpa was the first one who came to Hong Kong.
1: I'm from Nepal and I live in Lisbon for many years now.
2: I feel that Thai people see me as a part of London. Sawadee.
3: Tengo es que puedo coger lo bueno de la cultura china y quedármelo, y lo bueno de la cultura española y quedármelo.
4: I can't do anything because I stay in India 10 years.
5: I'm BT.
6: I'm proud of being Filipina and at the same time, I'm proud of what I achieved here in Barcelona.
7: 지금은 인도에서 거의 가족처럼 함께하고 있습니다.
8: 남이 많은가?
1: Things can coexist together, and that's the beauty of Hong Kong as well.
0: When I lead to the Chennai, I feel like, oh God, I'm home.
9: I'm paying about 20% more for my petrol.
10: One waterway, shut by wall, and the cost of almost everything is going up.
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12: School bus operators, they might quit this industry because they cannot survive.
10: Is it going to get worse? Talking Point, tonight on CNA.
13: East Asia, a region steeped in history, now helping to write the future of our world. From the corridors of power to the region's most remote corners, we'll break down the news driving some of the world's largest economies and explain why it matters.
14: On East Asia Tonight, with me, Otelie Edwards.

Japan's prime minister has vowed to take a proactive role in ensuring a free and open Indo-Pacific following a summit with Vietnamese President Tô Lâm in Hanoi. In her keynote speech at Vietnam National University, Sanae Takaichi says she's updating the diplomatic vision for a challenging new era. Ms. Takaichi urged Southeast Asian nations to work with Tokyo to build resilience and shape their own future. She warned against over-reliance on any single country and touted the importance of free navigation of sea lanes. Her remarks come about a decade after her mentor Shinzo Abe introduced his vision of a free and open Indo-Pacific. Many U.S. allies have embraced the approach, but Beijing has been calling it an attempt to stir up confrontation between camps. The Japanese premier earlier met with Prime Minister Lee Ming-hung to advance relations to a new phase of development. The two leaders signed six agreements covering sectors like infrastructure, climate action, tech and space. Mr. Hung announced that Japan will help arrange crude oil supplies for a refinery and petrochemical complex as part of a $10 billion plan to support Asian countries' energy self-reliance. Both sides also reaffirmed commitments to resolve issues of

0: regional concern.
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0: The Japanese Prime Minister travels to Canberra today, where she'll meet with Australian leaders, including Prime Minister Anthony Albanese. Energy security expected to top the agenda, as Australia is Japan's largest supplier of liquefied natural gas. New Zealand Prime Minister Christopher Luxon will pay a visit to Singapore from today. His visit builds on a comprehensive strategic partnership launched last October. This will be his second visit to Singapore. Tomorrow, Mr. Luxon and Singapore Prime Minister Lawrence Wong will hold the inaugural annual leaders' meeting. They will witness the signing of the agreement on trade in essential supplies. They'll also speak at the opening ceremony of the Singapore-New Zealand Leadership Forum. And on Tuesday, PM Luxon will call on Singapore President Tharman Shanmugaratnam and meet Speaker of Parliament Seah Kian Peng. He'll also visit Jurong Island, Changi Naval Base and Gardens by the Bay. Philippine Vice President Sara Duterte is one step closer to being impeached after a unanimous vote by the House Justice Committee found probable cause. We lay out what could happen in the coming weeks and months and why the Vice President could still emerge unscathed.
2: The Philippine House of Representatives Justice Committee is expected to vote as soon as Monday to approve a report laying out the articles of impeachment against Vice President Sara Duterte. It found probable cause to impeach her over allegations of corruption, misuse of public funds, and threats against President Ferdinand Marcos Jr. and his family. If approved, the report would be sent to the House plenary for a wider vote that could take place as early as 11th May. Allies of the Vice President will get a chance to oppose the report in the plenary. Under the Philippines Constitution, at least one-third of House members must vote in favor of the articles of impeachment for them to be sent to the Senate. That's 106 out of 318 members. 53 lawmakers have already voted in favor of probable cause, so 53 more would be needed to reach the constitutional threshold. Observers say that won't be difficult. A one-third vote in the plenary could make Ms. Duterte the first official in Philippine history to be impeached twice. The next step, the Senate would receive the articles of impeachment. Then it would hold a trial to determine the vice president's innocence or guilt. If found guilty, Ms. Duterte would be banned from elected office for life. But the Senate is an altogether different animal. It's packed with allies of the VP. So a guilty verdict there is likely to be a long shot.
0: Malaysia's oldest political party, UMNO, marks its 80th anniversary this weekend by formally welcoming ex-party leaders who returned to the fold. They include the party's former youth chief and former health minister, Hari Jamaluddin, who was expelled 3 years ago for allegedly going against the party president. CNN's Melissa Goh has more from the gathering in Kuala Lumpur.
3: It was a moment that caught many in UMNO by surprise when its president, Ahmad Zahid Hamidi, publicly acknowledged his past mistakes.
4: KJ, yes, I made mistake. You also made mistake. Please. Kita mesti memperbaiki kelemahan kita juga. Kita mesti bijak mencipta perubahan dan mengelakkan dari terjerumus ke kancah perpecahan.
3: It was the strongest signal by the party president to bury the hatchet with those who fought him after his corruption cases were dropped in court. Now, Khairi was among those who openly called for Zahid's resignation after he was embroiled in a series of graft cases. Now, when met after the closing of the party's 80th anniversary commemoration, the former youth chief appreciated the sincerity, he said, and the magnanimity shown by party president. But he warned that the party still faces an uphill battle to regain the people's trust after having won less than 15% of the parliamentary seats in the last elections.
5: I don't think let's just move on. I think we still have a long way in reclaiming the trust of the voters. So we can't just say, oh, we've made mistakes, now vote for us again. I think acknowledging the mistakes is just the first step. And I think after that sets the stage for us to perhaps reintroduce ourselves.
3: UMNO state chiefs also reaffirmed their commitment to regain political dominance in the next general election that must be called by early 2028. Now, UMNO, led by Deputy Prime Minister Ahmad Zahid Hamidi, is a partner in Prime Minister Anwar Ibrahim's unity government. And that partnership came under strain after UMNO's assemblyman withdrew their support en bloc for Negeri Sembilan chief minister, triggering a possible collapse of the state unity government.
6: UMNO Negeri Sembilan rela menjadi pembangkang daripada duduk dalam kerajaan untuk melihat apa saja kesalahan yang dilakukan oleh Negeri Sembilan.
3: Now, meanwhile, efforts are still underway to resolve the stalemate by Prime Minister Anwar's government to avoid a snap hole in Negeri Sembilan state. Melissa Goh, CNA, Kuala Lumpur.
0: Singapore's senior minister Lee Hsien Loong is making a 5-day visit to Malaysia starting tomorrow. The visit builds on the strong momentum of exchanges between both countries and aims to deepen Singapore's long-standing and multifaceted ties with Malaysia's states and their leaders. SM Lee will first visit Pahang at the invitation of his sultan. He will have an audience with the Pahang ruler and be hosted to lunch. He'll also meet the chief minister as well as other state leaders. SM Lee will later travel to Terengganu, where he will also meet his chief minister and others. Ahead on Asia Now, why Swiss watchmakers are setting their sights on India and setting ambitious growth targets. And how a unique condition causing this Singapore artist to experience the world differently is shaping his creations.
7: As a global energy crisis deepens, China doubles down on its plan for clean, limitless energy. Dubbed the Artificial Sun, scientists hope to crack the code on nuclear fusion. China green tech exports surge, but other sectors face headwinds.
8: Exports are the key growth driver the past couple of years. And if the rest of the world is suffering, the scope for China to continue to export its way to growth is limited.
7: Can China play the role of peacemaker in the Iran crisis?
9: Typically, China has economic leverage over countries that act like normal, rational economic countries. Iran's not like this.
7: When Titans clash, 4th of May, Monday on CNA.
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2: 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Money Mind, Wednesday on CNA.
0: Swiss watchmakers are making India the next big frontier, opening new retail centres, forging new partnerships and setting ambitious growth targets. The momentum comes amid a landmark trade deal signed last year between India and European nations. Ishan Gurk files this report for CNA from New Delhi.
10: Collectors and enthusiasts don't call watches watches, but they are called timepieces. It's because they're not just seen as utilitarian items. Some see them as assets, and others see them as aspirational investments. And the most coveted timepieces here are made by the Swiss.
17: Cartier, Omega, and Rolex, brands that not long ago many Indian buyers considered out of reach. But times are now changing. This month, Tag Heuer opened its first ever franchise boutique just outside New Delhi, calling India a priority country, and says it is now aiming to double its India business in 5 years. An expanding high net worth class is believed to be driving much of this demand.
18: I feel like now the Indians are moving towards horology and not just the brand and the status. Now they are getting into the legacy pieces. They want their children, grandchildren to wear the same legacy piece they have bought.
17: Industry insiders say this is why brands like Hublot and perhaps the most famous of all, Rolex, are all expanding their presence in India. Swiss watchmaker Rado says India has now become its largest market, surpassing both China and the United States. All signs of a maturing market.
19: We are adding a lot of real estate to retail and luxury real estate, which used to be a big bottleneck for brand boutiques to start and stuff like that. We are adding a lot of it. Like if you see, most of the big brands are here, and as we hear, even brands like Van Cleef and others are going to come in this year.
17: The share of premium and above watches in India's total watch sales has jumped from 48% in 2020 to 70% in the 2025 financial year. This comes after India signed a trade deal with the European Free Trade Association, which includes Switzerland. Since it came into effect in September last year, import duties on these Swiss watches have fallen from 22 to just over 15% and are on track to hit zero by 2031. But the depreciating value of rupee against the Swiss franc is just one factor that could derail this growth trajectory.
19: Particularly gold prices, if it stabilizes, then again the input cost, which is particularly for high-end brands which are using a lot of precious metal, will stabilize.
17: Despite global headwinds, estimates suggest that India's luxury watch market could grow by 11 to 12% in the next few years.
10: This means that for Swiss watchmakers that have spent years chasing growth in Shanghai and Hong Kong, their next chapter may as well be written in showrooms like these. For CNA, I'm Ishan Garg in New Delhi.
0: Most of us can picture images in our minds, from familiar faces to places we've been to. But for some people, that ability simply isn't there. It's a condition known as aphantasia. And here's how it has shaped the creations of one Singaporean artist.
20: 34-year-old Jevon Chandra is an artist who experiences the world differently.
21: I didn't know that I had aphantasia for most of my life until I chanced upon a Reddit test in 2021. And that's when I realized, oh, maybe something is different with me.
20: Aphantasia is the inability to form mental images. People with this condition cannot picture faces, places, or objects.
21: If I told you to visualize a red star, this is what most people will see. But this is what I see. No image, no color, no shape. I will only be able to think of the concept of a star. And that is what aphantasia is like.
20: But for Mr. Chandra, creativity is not limited by what he cannot see.
21: So not having mental visual imagery doesn't mean there's no visual thinking, right? As I'm working and iterating, I'm always looking at the images and also feeling things like its weight, contrast, balance, and proportion.
20: And it's not just about how he creates, but how he thinks.
21: I am very comfortable with the unseen and the abstract. Even without mental imagery inside me, there's a lot of world outside me. So in general, I try to observe, and then I try to learn, and I try to reflect.
20: Even his memories work differently. He recalls a flood in childhood in Jakarta, not as images, but as physical sensations.
21: So I cannot remember in my mind what the floods looked like, but I can remember the sensations of the flood water being very high.
20: Old photographs damaged by the water have taken on new meaning in his work.
21: You can see how it is not just image that is obscured, but a kind of a new image is being formed. I think that's what I find very poetic about it.
20: Beyond just visual art, Mr. Chandra also works with music and performance art. Today, he sees his experience not as a limitation, but simply a different way of thinking.
21: And I think what aphantasia teaches me is that the world can be captured and expressed in so many different ways. So sometimes people ask me, do you wish you do not have aphantasia? Or do you wish that you have mental imagery? And in general, even though there is a curiosity, I don't feel like it's a loss, right? I think it is possible to admire without envy.
0: A different way of seeing, or in this case, not seeing the world. For more on Mr. Chandra's journey, visit our website, cna.asia. And that is Asia Now for this hour. Don't forget headlines anytime at cna.asia and CNA 938 Radio. 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

0: biodiversity is booming, which is inviting for some local foragers and farmers who embrace edible wildlife.
1: We're the largest organic banana grower in Singapore.
2: This is a gem.
3: Amazing. Yeah.
4: So the mulberries are from the garden.
5: No, that's delicious.
6: Singapore is ramping up conservation efforts locally and across the region.
7: I really do love reptiles and finding out about them, so I really love my job.
8: The building must relate to the lives of the people.
9: 目前还是一直要创新一些新的东西，我也不希望是人家把我看作是80岁的人。
10: There are those who dare to be different, who have made their mark in Singapore and beyond.
1: You have such big dreams, you know, you want to change the world with your art.
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1: But in reality, the stories played out very differently.
0: The goal here is clear.
2: That's where the risk lies.
0: We dive deeper for what it means and why it matters to you.
3: Talking Point. We're here to test your house.
4: Okay. Welcome in.
5: Those beeping sounds you hear? They're warning us that these homes have formaldehyde levels above what is considered safe. I visited homes that were renovated in the past 12 months, and out of 10 homes, 3 of them displayed dangerous levels.
6: Since 2024, there have been more reports of new homeowners suffering from exposure to formaldehyde. So, in this episode of Talking Point, I want to find out just how bad the problem is.

0: Talking Point contacted cleaning companies across Singapore. Six responded, and the trend is clear. Formaldehyde cases are rising fast. Four reported increases of 30 to 80% over 4 years. Two others are seeing dramatic spikes. One had cases tripling, and another more than fivefold since 2022. Formaldehyde, or CH2O, is a simple yet potent chemical compound made of carbon, hydrogen, and oxygen. It is a colourless, pungent gas. Since the late 19th century, formaldehyde has been used in embalming solutions. It stops decay and is highly effective at killing bacteria, fungi, and viruses, which is critical for public health in a mortuary setting. So why is something commonly used in embalming fluids finding its way into our homes? I'm heading to Singapore Polytechnic. I'm meeting Zhen Ke. He's got a master's in science and knows all about the different chemicals in the materials we use every day. Okay, so what do we have here?
1: So we have here formalin. Which is formaldehyde in liquid solution.
0: Okay, so this...
1: Oh, don't smell.
0: Oh,
1: yeah, it's
0: pretty
1: quite strong.
0: Smell.
1: Yeah, so this is formalin. It's also used in embalming because it's cheap, it's durable, and it prevents bacterial growth. We use urea. So this is another part of the glue. And then we'll mix them together. So I'll pour this in.
0: Sure.
1: Formalin, the urea. I'm trying to homogenize them and mix them up together.
0: Okay.
1: And I've prepared one beforehand. It has been mixed up together, yes.
0: Okay, so this is before, this is after?
1: Yeah, it becomes a clear solution.
0: Right.
1: Once I add in some acid, it turns white. So they're actually forming the cross-link now. I'm actually giving them in an environment to start the binding.
0: Okay.
1: So in that sense, they're actually holding hands now.
0: It's a little bit cloudy now.
1: Yeah, there's some cloudiness, and I use this glass straw to start stirring. And over time, you can see the solution is actually becoming more viscous, more sticky. And give them a few minutes, and then they will become really sticky and white.
0: And this is the stuff that will go into the glue that we use?
1: Yes. I have here with me a chemical structure of formaldehyde. It is used as adhesive. So formaldehyde is popular because it's readily available. It's quite easy to obtain. And also it's cheap and it's good for production and profit margins. So it's used everywhere in mostly household equipment like carpentry, woodworks, and cupboards.
0: So they kind of hook up,
1: yeah.
0: They get together, right? And
1: yes.
0: Then this is the stuff we find in glue.
1: Yes. Formaldehyde, when it comes in contact with your nose, your throat, or anything respiratory, they start to hold hands with your protein cells. So when it holds hands with our protein cells, we have a huge reaction. So something like when you eat wasabi, there's this huge reaction because there's something in your nose that reacts.
0: Formaldehyde,
2: even in small amounts, can cause immediate irritation. But higher exposure over time, according to the National Environment Agency, could cause asthma and some forms of cancer. Formaldehyde levels above 0.08 parts per million is considered dangerous. Out of the 10 homes we tested, 3 homes registered dangerous formaldehyde levels.
0: I'm going to head to 2 homes who registered the highest levels of formaldehyde. We want to do more thorough tests. I've got a cleaning company that handles formaldehyde removal to join me as well. Hello, hi Tricia.
3: Hi.
0: So which room was it that had the high levels of formaldehyde?
3: It's the main bedroom.
0: Okay, so this time we want to do an actual measurement because he's got a special device. When did you do your renovation?
3: We completed sometime in November and that's when we moved in.
0: Okay, so it's been about 3-4 months?
3: Thereabouts.
0: Yeah.
2: Earlier, we used a general air quality meter, but Mark is using a lab-grade one from the UK that reads formaldehyde exclusively.
0: Okay, so the number is in 0.2. That's not great, right?
4: Yeah, it's over the safe level.
0: But Where is it coming from? Can you tell?
4: Probably it's from the cabinets where all the formaldehyde are trapped inside.
0: So now, if we open one of the cabinets and we measure again, it could be even higher, right?
4: Yes, correct.
0: Can we try that?
4: Yeah.
0: Okay, so it's 0.23.
5: Ooh.
0: So it's even higher.
4: Yes.
5: Yeah. We actually open this daily.
0: Daily?
5: Yeah. I'm honestly a bit shocked. And also very concerned because the kids still sleep in this bedroom and we are exposed to this at least 8 hours a day.
0: And then the windows are closed now. Is that normal?
5: Yeah, we usually keep the windows closed because it's dusty around the area.
0: Ah.
5: Yeah, so we try to keep it closed.
4: So I think you should try to open more instead because
5: to ventilate.
0: Are we able to track exactly which piece of furniture is giving off the most formaldehyde?
4: From what I can tell, is the cabinets.
2: The first home tested high, unsafe levels in the bedroom only. I'm now heading to the second home, which chalked up to 5 times the safe level.
0: Hello, hello. We are back here.
4: Can we try the TV console
0: first? Go for it.
4: All right.
0: I guess where there is wood, he's thinking there is glue.
4: So area that we will be testing will be the TV console, timber flooring and carpentry.
0: Because when we first walked in, I did notice a bit of a smell.
4: The new house smell where it's a bit stinging to the eyes. That one is formaldehyde.
0: So it's been how many months since you guys renovated?
6: It's been about half a year.
0: Half a year?
6: Yeah, since August last year.
0: Okay, got a number?
4: 0.13.
0: 0.13.
4: Slightly over safety level. Safety level will be 0.08. Can we test the bedroom?
6: Yep,
0: can.
6: Okay. Go ahead.
4: Okay, Steve, I will test the wardrobe right now.
0: So besides the cabinets and the flooring, which are because it's wood-based, right? Mm-hmm. I mean, is there anything else that can give off formaldehyde?
4: Synthetic curtains.
0: Oh, really?
4: Yeah, formaldehyde is used to bond the fabric together. So there might be source of formaldehyde from the curtains.
0: Ah, I
4: see. Okay, look at the reading.
0: Oh my gosh.
4: 0.39, this is very high. 5 times more.
0: And this is, looks like the master bedroom. This is when you sleep every night, probably with the aircon on, which means it's just circulating in here.
4: Yes, correct. I think the formaldehyde comes from the wardrobes here.
0: You think if we try there, it'll be even higher?
4: Yeah.
0: Shall we?
4: Let's
0: try.
4: Sure. Okay.
0: Oh wow. 0.38.
4: Over 5 times.
0: Right, so again, this is all trapped in here.
4: We have to open up the drawers to ventilate. Should we try the bedside table?
0: If you put it in the drawer. Oh, we got a number, 0.3.
4: Yes.
0: Okay, oh, still quite high, considering this is out here and looks like it's used quite often.
4: Probably brought online, right?
6: Yes.
0: In other words, because overseas, we're not sure how they make it, what they put into it.
4: That's right.
0: Yeah, are you surprised by all these numbers?
6: Yeah, a little bit.
0: Okay. And actually, I noticed that even 2 air purifiers in the room.
4: Mm.
0: Do these help?
4: Not really, because they don't break down formaldehyde.
0: Have you tried first few weeks, leave the windows open?
6: Yeah, so when a renovation was completed, I left the windows open for about 2 weeks before I moved in.
0: Mm.
6: Yeah, and then thought that might do it, but apparently not.
2: The two homes with the highest formaldehyde levels had one thing in common: built-in carpentry. But built-in carpentry isn't new. We have been renovating for ages. So what has changed?

0: My grandpa was the first one who came to Hong Kong.
1: I'm from Nepal and I live in Lisbon for many years now.
2: I feel that Thai people see me as a part of London. Sawadee
3: Tengo es que puedo coger lo bueno de la cultura china y quedármelo, y lo bueno de la cultura española y quedármelo.
4: I can't do anything because I stay in India 10 years.
5: I'm BT.
6: I'm proud of being Filipina and at the same time, I'm proud of what I achieved here in Barcelona.
7: 지금은 인도에서 거의 가족처럼 함께하고 있습니다.
8: 남이 많은가?
9: Things can coexist together, and that's the beauty of Hong Kong as well.
0: When I leave to the Chennai, I feel like, oh God, I'm home.

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0: Hong Kong's deadliest inferno changed everything overnight. 168 people killed. Hong Kong fire, the search for answers. CNA correspondent, Tuesday on CNA.
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4: Now is your time.
5: After 3 decades of stagnation, Japan's economy is showing signs of life.
6: After Takai-san became prime minister, stock prices started to go up and up.
5: Is Japan finally headed for a new era of growth?
7: The government has to provide some fiscal stimulus to the economy, increasing government spending or reducing taxes.
5: Or is this a false dawn? Japan's economic turnaround. Insight, Thursday on CNA.

0: Over 6,000 renovation firms operate in Singapore. Yet, there is no mandatory standard requiring them to disclose the formaldehyde content of the materials they use in your home. But we found a firm that is trying to be upfront with their customers about exactly what goes into the cabinets they built.
1: I went to visit a bunch of homes to test the formaldehyde levels in some of their cabinets. I found that almost half of them had very high levels.
2: Yeah.
1: Well, why is that the case?
2: Basically, it's the kind of wood that's being used as well as the glue that's being used.
1: Oh, how many different kinds of wood are there?
2: So we do have five different types. This is solid wood. No glue is used here.
1: Yep, okay.
2: So, yep. Next, we have what we call an OSB, oriented stranded boards. These are bigger pieces of wood that's bound together by glue.
1: Oh!
2: And then the next one's what we call plywood. So basically from that solid wood, we cut into thin layers and sheets and bind them together using glue. And then we have a denser one, what we call MDF board. So MDF. Medium density fiber.
1: Medium density fiber.
2: Yeah. Next, what we call a particle board. Sawdust, wood chips, bind together with glue and then compress into a particle board.
1: Okay.
0: Various studies have found that particle board emits the highest levels of formaldehyde, followed by MDF, while plywood emits significantly less, but can be just as dangerous, because the amount of glue used matters. The thicker the board, the more glue. Dragon is going to show us the amount of glue used in two commonly used materials in carpentry, plywood and particle board.
2: So plywood, from the solid wood, we cut into thin sheets and then they are pressed together using adhesives.
1: Oh, so we're going to make one, we're going to make this?
2: Yeah, we're going to make this.
1: Oh, okay, and I guess the gloves are here, should
2: sure.
1: we put them on?
2: Alright. We'll take the first layer and we'll apply a glue to it, adhesive.
1: Okay. Yeah.
2: So next, you will actually need some sort of like a spreader
1: yeah.
2: to make sure that it's a bit more even throughout the entire application.
1: Essentially, this smells like the kind of glue I use to repair my shoes, and I know for cabinets too, they use this very often, right? I know you're going to apply it, then leave it to dry for like one or two minutes, something like that.
2: As evenly as possible, yeah.
1: Yeah.
2: I think that's good. You did a great
1: job.
2: Okay,
1: okay.
2: Okay, so next, what we'll do is we'll apply another layer on top of it.
1: Okay, just take this and just stick it on.
2: Yeah, there you have it. So after many layers, what we'll do is actually we'll clamp them together and
1: yeah.
2: then we'll form some sort of like a solid wood board that we can use for carpentry, like furniture.
1: I see. So I can make it thicker if I want by just adding on
2: yes,
1: more layers.
2: Yes, yeah.
1: Depending on what I need.
2: Sure, so depending on design and what you want to do. For renovation, mostly we're using plywood due to the low in cost. And it's easier for us to use this for designs as well. So on top of this plywood itself, we actually have laminates. So what we do is we apply laminates using glue on top of this plywood.
1: Oh.
2: So it's more glue and yeah,
1: layers. Wow, okay.
2: So the next one will be the particle board. Okay, come, let's start with the mixing first. Pretty much we have wood chips in various sizes.
1: This is super fine, a bit thicker, and even more coarse.
2: Yeah.

0: So okay. These are basically our sawdust, your recycled pieces. So we start off with the bigger pieces first.
1: Okay.
0: And then next, varying quantities of,
2: as you like. Oh, as I like. Isn't that standard?
0: Essentially, in the factory itself, definitely there'll be measured amounts.
2: Is this enough?
0: Yeah, that's great. We will start off with adding adhesive here, like what you did for plywood, but in large amount.
2: Whoa, is this enough?
0: Yeah. And then...
2: mix it around?
0: Just stir it around.
2: Oh, this one I can smell the glue. You've got a lot of glue in here. I'm also kind of staying away and holding my breath a little bit because I don't want to breathe in.
0: Yeah, that's good. So once you're done, what we're going to do is actually transfer this to the mold itself.
2: I can smell it. And notice how you look around. Everybody else is wearing a mask but us.
1: All the crew and everyone. The things we do for TV.
0: So essentially what happens is it'll be pressed between two sheets of material and then it'll be compressed.
2: And then it will end up looking
0: and like, it'll look that. Like that. Yeah.
2: So the glue is the main component of this piece, right? How common is this kind of wood in terms of, when you guys do renovations and all that?
0: For Singapore renovation, particle boards, not so much in use now. Mostly it's plywood. And plywoods-wise, it's definitely more firm and more durable.
2: Why are we more concerned about formaldehyde these days?
0: Maybe I could show you some photos?
2: Yeah, sure. Yeah.
0: Okay. In the past, probably like 20, 30 years ago, mainly we use solid wood. But throughout the years, we do see an increase in laminates as well. So from solid wood, no longer, we're using more of laminates and plywood now.
2: When you say laminates, it basically means you can stick a piece of
0: laminate on
2: whatever design you want it to look like stone, like wood, like you know pebbles.
0: And also, I think increasingly because of a change in trends in terms of designs, we're looking at more built-ins in the house because homes are getting smaller.
2: Yeah.
0: People are trying to make the most out of their buck, so they are trying to build in more, maximize the storages.
2: Because you can build like little corner, you know, a little cabinet around the corner, things like that. So it sounds like at the end of the day, the glue is really the bad guy in this whole thing. That's the one that has the most formaldehyde.
0: Yes.
2: Are there other types of glue?
0: So from our research, there are actually glues that are water-based, which does not emit formaldehyde.
2: Okay.
0: But from what we have studied is that such a glue will not hold up very long because it's water-soluble.
2: Oh.
0: I think one key concern of homeowners will be the warranty of the cabinets. So how long will it last?
2: Mm.
0: So from our workings and our findings is I think glues like these will last the most. Because when we use this glue, it's much more stronger and also will last you for many years as well. And also cost-wise, I think this cost is a bit more manageable than the new soluble glues out there. So in Asia or in Singapore, mainly we're using plywoods for carpentry.
2: Also everybody, the whole industry, this is the most common.
0: It is.
2: But this is not great, right? Because this still uses quite a lot of glue, right?
0: It does, yes. But of course, there are varying amounts. So there are actually grades to your plywood as well. What we're carrying right now is the E0 grade. It means it's the lowest formaldehyde emission.
3: It's not just glue that contains formaldehyde. Formaldehyde can also be found in natural, untreated wood, but in small amounts. Wood grades with EO rating mean that manufacturers used low-emission glues to reduce the amount of formaldehyde emitted from the final product. An EO rating is the highest and most premium among the wood grades, followed by E1, while an E2 rating is the standard for many low-cost wood products. If formaldehyde is a known risk, why are these materials still ending up in our homes? I'm taking that question to the renovation industry.
2: So if we know that plywood can release formaldehyde, why is it still being used so often?
4: Most importantly, plywood are cost-effective. Okay, they are durable and they are easy to get. Everywhere there is supplies, so they are easy to maintain, but most important, they are cost-effective. Low formaldehyde or zero formaldehyde plywood are more expensive. They are at least 20% more. So that means we will give range to homeowner to choose. We'll get those E0 and E1 plywood with certification. We'll share with the homeowner and let them understand and educate them what is importancy about plywood.
2: Is it more difficult to secure the low formaldehyde materials?
4: Not a lot of people using. That's why the supply is become low. By next year, I think E1 and E0 ply will come into the market. Those formaldehyde ply eventually will slowly going off.
2: Okay. So until more formaldehyde-free options arrive, can we do anything now to reduce that risk?

0: but in a chaotic moment.
1: Midnight later tonight here in Thailand, it's too little too late.
2: And I ask whether there's a political element to it, nobody can exactly tell you why.
3: Look, things are never perfect when you're engaged in politics.
0: Each one doing what each one wants.
4: So what's the United Nations doing amidst this world of supreme chaos?
5: We're pushing for answers every night on Asia Tonight.
6: 10s of thousands of Chinese citizens risked everything to reach America.
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6: My name is Wei Du. 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

0: How does the formaldehyde regulations in Singapore hold up to other cities?
1: Tokyo regulates it. So does Taipei. Berlin, Paris, and Madrid will soon enforce some of the world's strictest limits on it. By 6 August 2026, it will follow EU regulations of limits of no more than 0.05 parts per million. Singapore, though, has relied on voluntary guidelines, recommendations, not requirements. But that's starting to change. This year, high formaldehyde interior paints will be banned here. The rest of the renovation materials filling most Singaporean homes remain largely unregulated. I'm speaking to Li Yan. She leads NEA's efforts to safeguard public health from pollutive environmental risks.
0: Hello,
2: hi
0: Yan.
2: Hi,
0: nice Steve. To meet you.
2: Nice to meet you.
0: So let's take a walk, because I have a few questions for you.
2: Okay.
0: First of all, being about, of course, formaldehyde, is it really something that we need to be too concerned about now?
2: Exposure to high formaldehyde levels can lead to adverse health effects. We should minimize our exposure to formaldehyde.
0: But why only paints? Because I understand formaldehyde is in other materials as well.
2: So in addition to paints, we are aware that formaldehyde is also present in other building products such as composite wood and adhesives. So before we decide whether to roll out a limit across the whole industry, what we usually do is we try to find out more about the market. For example, who are the key stakeholders? Yeah. Who are the major brands? Where do the products come from? And how do the products fare in relation to international standards? There are many players and they bring in the products from many countries. Many of them did not know the formaldehyde levels of their products. So there was a need to do some testing. It's further complicated by the fact that there is no international standardized test method, so we had to work that out. However, in the meantime, consumers can make a choice. If a consumer is going to do a renovation of a home or an office space, you can actually ask the contractor for low emission building products so that you can safeguard your own health.
1: But if you're already dealing with toxic formaldehyde in your home, one option is to call in the experts.
0: Hi, we're back.
3: Hello, welcome
0: Thank you.
3: Back.
1: I'm back at Jun Jie's home.

0: The team starts by protecting open sockets and hinges on the doors and cabinets. The formaldehyde removal solution is then sprayed on surfaces with high formaldehyde levels.
1: This titanium oxide is going to break down the formaldehyde, and bulk of formaldehyde will be released. So we don't want anyone to be in the house for 7 hours. After that, for the solution to set in, you need 3 days. So you can only put your stuff back only 3 days later.
2: Wow, okay. So for those 3 days, the cabinets have to be left empty.
1: After 7 hours, open window, let the byproduct of the broken down formaldehyde to ventilate out. During the day when the temperature rises, there will be emission. So during this period, you can ventilate out. The solution will last up to 5 years.
2: Oh, so the solution can keep working. Every time there's formaldehyde coming out, it will break it down.
1: Yes, correct.
0: After treatment, we wait for 30 minutes before taking another reading.
2: Wow, look at that number, 0.06. Remember, it was 0.15, right?
3: Dropped by a lot.
2: Yeah, and 0.08 is considered the safe level. Anything below that is okay.
0: It works, but it will set you back about 400 to 600 Singapore dollars to treat a 4-bedroom apartment.
2: Choosing low-emitting materials can cost about 10 to 20% more, according to local contractors and interior designers. Now, that's because these products use lower formaldehyde adhesives and often require stricter testing or certification. Now, ventilation helps, but it doesn't solve the root of the problem because the source is built into the materials themselves, which means the biggest decision happens before your renovation even begins. I'm paying about 20% more for my petrol.
0: One waterway, shut by wall, and the cost of almost everything is going up.
4: The prices of seed oils like sunflower oil have started to rise about 5 to 10%.
5: School bus operator, they might quit this industry because they cannot survive.
0: Is it going to get worse? Talking Point, tonight on CNA.
6: 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We have 5 games. Here's Buzzword, where you form as many words as you can using the given letters. All words have to include the center letter. Make it extra fun by inviting a friend to a challenge. Over at Guessword, you have 6 chances to uncover the hidden word, using the color feedback to see if you place the letters correctly. In mini crossword and mini Sudoku, challenge yourself by completing them in the shortest time possible. Feeling stuck? You can always play with a friend or ask for help. We also have an all-time favorite, word search. There's only one rule, drag from the first to the last letter in any direction, including backwards and diagonally. Here's the fun part. When you sign in, you can build streaks when you play daily, earn badges, and even if you miss a day, you can use a freeze to save your streak. Have fun!

Hello there, here are the headlines. A massive fire at a residential building in the Indian capital kills at least 9 people, including a child. Witnesses say the blaze broke out at about 4 a.m. local time and quickly engulfed multiple flats, leaving little time for residents to escape. The fire was extinguished only hours later. Investigations are ongoing to determine the cause. Delhi's chief minister has vowed every possible assistance to those affected. Australian police have charged Jefferson Lewis, a 47-year-old man, with the murder of a 5-year-old Indigenous girl. He's also been charged with 2 other offences, which cannot be publicly disclosed for legal reasons. Authorities say Lewis was badly beaten and unconscious when he was arrested on Thursday. He's been flown to Darwin for his safety and is expected to make a court appearance next week. President William Lai reaffirms ties with Eswatini, Taiwan's last diplomatic ally in Africa, after arriving for a surprise visit that Taipei says Beijing tried to stop. His office blamed the cancellation of a planned trip last month on intense pressure from Chinese officials. And that is the latest from the CNA newsroom.

0: 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Need a home decor refresh? Why not make it yourself? From building mini walls to crafting flowers that never fade, Singapore is home to a lot of hands-on workshops that might inspire you on your next day off.
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2: Hi, I'm Jeff Lai. You probably know me for my stealth sketches of people on public transport. I realized that this city is packed with people just like me. People with hidden creative sparks. They are just waiting for an opportunity to discover it. In a city like Singapore, we have turned our urban jungle into a playground for the activity seekers. And kickstarting our DIY itinerary is Gurasu House. Owner and artist Bi Feng specializes in the art of lamp working.
3: Lamp working is basically the art of using flames or torch to melt glass so that we can shape it. The possibilities with lamp working is endless. It's really up to the artist to decide what they want to do with the glass. I was scrolling on the social media app and I saw many people's experiences at the lamp working workshops. So then I decided to fly to China to learn the art. I realized that in Singapore, there weren't any people doing it. So I kind of just brought over the experience over to Gurasu House.
2: At just 25, Bi Feng has seen her studio explode in popularity. The workshop in the highest demand to create a glass flower in 2 hours.
3: We'll be doing 6 petals, 3 small ones and 3 larger ones, and then 1 to 2 leaves.
2: First up, a demo to sculpt the glass petals.
3: What you want to do is spin it slowly and move it left to right. Okay, once you're ready, bring the second rod up off the flames, tap onto the first rod, pull upward. The difficulty in lamp working is that you need a lot of control over the glass, and that's something you get only with practice. You can never use brute force with glass. Glass cracks very easily. Your hands need to be very stable. So when I use the tweezers, I always feel like I'm a surgeon working with glass. In this lifetime, I'm a doctor for glass.
4: Then gently.
1: Oh no, it's so hard to control. So this is my first leaf. It's out of shape a little bit.
2: I'm realizing it is a real balancing act between heat, timing, and obviously my nerves.
1: The only trick is that you just have to make sure that the glass listens to you.
3: You can see that the glass is soft and glowy. Bring it out and immediately attach it to the area of the stem you wanted.
2: With the leaves made, now it is time to put everything together.
3: When I'm lamp walking, it forces me to take things slow and to focus at one thing at a time. In a fast-paced society like Singapore, being able to slow down is, I feel like it's a luxury. What I hope for lamp working is that more people will take it up, and perhaps in the future, we'll also be able to invite other artists from all over the world to maybe showcase their art here at Gurasu House.
2: While I can't say my flower was the best in class, it is uniquely mine. Onwards to the next hidden skill I may or may not have. Found in the east of Singapore is a space for those who want to be one with nature without actually dealing with the outdoors. Meet Dikai, a man who's building mini worlds. Complex, thriving ecosystems that are as biologically sound as they are aesthetically stunning.
5: This is a terrarium. There's plants that mostly grow in the forest floor. The next one is called the aquarium. Everything is submerged underwater. This is called a paludarium. It's a combination of terrarium and aquarium. You got to know how to separate certain elements so that they don't destroy each other. I have a background in art and design. So combined with my interest for plants and animals, this is a combination of everything I know and truly love from the bottom of my heart.
2: I'm going under his wing for a 2-hour workshop.
5: Welcome to the standard nature terrarium workshop.
2: So this starting with a 15-centimeter glass tank.
5: So our main focus is for it to be functional, of course, but we need it to be also aesthetic. Why? Because when something looks good, you tend to care for it.
2: First up, setting the foundation.
5: The soil consists of tree fern fiber, orchid pine bark, cocoa peat, pumice stones, creates like a fluffy mix that retains water but also allows the water to drain through. It's a layer that's supposed to catch excess water because these glass boxes do not have any holes. So if you keep watering, your plant roots in it will actually rot.
2: Next, the hardscape, the structural foundations that provides the bones of the ecosystem.
5: So hardscape can be driftwood, it can be stones. The most important point is that it creates structure and design. And secondly, it's also to provide shelter for the animals that you have.
2: The final step is to add the flesh.
5: This one is a rabbit's foot fern. Fern do not flower. They reproduce by spores. This is called a cushion moss. When the season is dry, they actually become dry. They become a dormant state, and then when the rainy season comes, they will actually come back to life. The plants we actually choose according to scale, two is ease of care. We want people to bring this home and for this to actually last for a long time rather than just for like a year or less. I truly believe that when someone understands more about nature, right, they are more inclined to care. I hope that every participant that come to join our workshop will take away something truly meaningful to them and also to be someone that cares more about the earth and environment.
2: Ta-da! A little forest in my two hands. Next stop, located in Boat Quay. Tuff Club, the city's first tufting studio, opened in 2021. Instructing the class is Ari.
6: So pick up the gun with both hands, careful, might be a bit heavy. You need to apply a lot of pressure into the cloth. It's what keeps the yarn properly tufted. All of our guns travel at an upwards direction. If you had forced it downwards, once it gets to this stage, really no point return. So very important to take your time with it, don't rush through. This is where the patience comes in.
1: I'm sure there's break, right?
2: Now it is time to pull the trigger. Let's tuft.
6: Tufting is not something that you one day wake up and just think to yourself, oh, I'm going to start tufting. So I think it's more of the uniqueness that draws people into this. Most people that come in here, they do find it a relatively therapeutic experience. For others, they can get quite stressed doing it. Maybe they don't get the result that they want. The key to a really nicely tufted rug, I would say, is patience as well as pacing yourself. Maintain and then just step once. Okay, slowly tap again. It's okay, slowly. Okay, so now you're a bit off-center, so turn more.
1: Okay.
6: Yeah.
1: I usually don't sweat on my palm, but today, yes, it's a special day.
2: An hour into tufting, and I've got to say, they don't tell you about the rug-making workout.
1: This is actually not that heavy, but if you're holding it for 20 minutes, it's so draining.
6: Having people come up to me and saying, I suck at doing art stuff, I cannot. Watching someone go from no confidence in themselves to finishing a piece, I would say that's the most rewarding part.
1: I think I get into the rhythm already. The gun is listening to my command.
2: Not gonna lie, tufting is a marathon of repetition. But I love the focus it demands.
1: Channel News Asia, this is your new Singapore Hours logo. Throw away the old one and use this.
2: Next, I'm headed east to the neighborhood of Lavender to meet a carpenter who is shaping the woodworking scene in Singapore. Morgan is one of the three brothers who run Roger & Sons, the family's nearly four-decade-old furniture business in bespoke carpentry.
7: Be in this industry is not something that you can learn in school. And what I wanted to do, especially with the workshop, is for them to be able to learn what are the details to look about, how do you care for your furniture. We want people to bring the things that they learn in the workshop, the sense of appreciation and a keen eye for detail.
2: In these workshops, Morgan teaches how to turn raw wood into a range of objects. Today, I'm making a cheese board. First up, cutting up the wood.
7: All these are actually local wood. Singapore cuts about 50 trees every day. When they serve their purpose and they need to be cut down, for whatever various reasons, we take those trees and we use them in the furniture. We generally use four types of trees, the tembusu tree, the rain tree, the kaya tree, and the angsana tree. Because we're carpenters, so we kind of kill trees for a living. I want to be able to reduce my footprint as well. And that's why we started the local tree project where we find trees that has already supposed to be cut down. And then we see how we could use those ways to do something else.
2: Next up, sanding. an important step to ensuring wood fibers don't hurt the skin, or worse, my cheese.
7: The tree goes in this way, so that's where all the veins of the water goes up this way, right? If you sand this way, right, no matter how you sand, right, it will not be smooth. Lah. From a tree to a plank, and then to finally like a cheese board, for example, goes through a very long process. I think this workshop gives them a sense of satisfaction, even though it's something simple. Whenever someone touches our furniture, they know it's made with love.
2: A few quick strokes of varnish with a brush, the cheese board goes from raw wood to I'm ready for my cheese platter.
1: Just trying to make a simple curve like this takes about like 30 minutes. I have a greater appreciation for my furniture at home.
2: I may be walking away with a cheese board, but the real gift was seeing passionate individuals in Singapore carving out spaces to build their worlds and share their joy. Knowing that a little piece of their passion now sits in homes across the city. That's the kind of reminder of how creative this city can be.

0: Tonight, China and the Philippines trade fresh accusations of illegal movement in the South China Sea. Plus, North Korea rejects US cyber threat claims, calling them absurd slander. 8 p.m. Singapore, Hong Kong time.
1: At Standard Chartered, we're here for those who never stand still, who want trusted expertise in the world's most dynamic markets. Now is your time.
2: After three decades of stagnation, Japan's economy is showing signs of life.
3: After Takayuki-san became prime minister, stock prices started to go up and up.
2: Is Japan finally headed for a new era of growth?
4: The government has to provide some fiscal stimulus to the economy, increasing government spending or reducing taxes.
2: Or is this a false dawn? Japan's economic turnaround. Insight, Thursday on CNA.
5: My grandpa was the first one who came to Hong Kong.
6: I'm from Nepal and I live in Lisbon for many years now.
7: I feel that Thai people see me as a part of London. Sawadee
8: Tengo es que puedo coger lo bueno de la cultura china y quedármelo, y lo bueno de la cultura española y quedármelo.
9: I can do anything because I stay in India 10 years.
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11: I'm proud of being Filipina and at the same time, I'm proud of what I achieved here in Barcelona.
12: 지금은 인도에서 거의 가족처럼 함께하고 있습니다.
13: 남이 많은가?
6: Things can coexist together, and that's the beauty of Hong Kong as well.
9: When I lead to the Chennai, I feel like, oh God, I'm home.
14: 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Money Mind, Wednesday on CNA.
15: Geopolitics, the road to the American dream, and drugs. The rules are rewritten this May. As global tensions rise and energy prices surge, China accelerates its push for energy independence, going big on nuclear and renewables. But in a volatile world, how will China expand its global influence when titans clash? China and the Iran war. The Emmy-nominated series returns. Wei Du reconnects with Chinese migrants now living in a very different America. What remains of their American dream? Walk the line. Ice Nation. More dangerous and engineered to evade the law, new psychoactive substances have left global regulators scrambling to keep pace.
16: There may be variants out there that still go under.

0: detected.
1: Uncover the shadowy world of Drugs 2.0. 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
2: In Singapore, necessity is driving food innovation. We're going to meet three bold innovators who have found creative ways to feed the future, from unconventional proteins to new ways of preparing what we eat. Let's find out.
3: 90% of the food we eat is imported. We're fed by ships and planes, and with so little land to grow our own, Singapore has to learn how to rely on itself by challenging what food can be. Insects, cultivated meat, and edible food once destined for the bin, now rescued, upcycled, and served again. This is how Singapore reinvents food.

0: So this is our Tom Yum roasted silkworms. When you roast insects, right, they really just become crispy. We actually launched our cricket protein bar. You won't see any crickets at all. It's just a very well-rounded protein bar.
1: Yuan Sheng was just 19 and a student at Republic Polytechnic when Ultimate Nutrition was started. Along with three partners, they hatched a plan to solve a problem during a crisis.
0: COVID was when the company was born. You know how people were snatching food off the shelf, and then the government was like implementing food security as like a main topic. We wanted to come up with a product that can address food security. So there's plant-based, there's cell-cultured meat, but one thing that we were shocked is that insect proteins weren't regulated. So we wanted to become the first company in Singapore to have approved edible insect products that's rolled out to the market.
1: After 3 years, regulations passed and Ultimate Nutrition secured a factory in Thailand, a place most economically viable for cricket farming. Their goal? To scale up their cricket production exponentially.
0: We know that insects are high in protein. They are easily farmed. It only takes about 30 days, 45 days to raise it to adulthood. To produce 1 kg of crickets, you possibly need about 2 to 3 kg of feed only. But to produce 1 kg of beef, you need about 25 kg of feed and about 24,000 liters of water and only less than 100 to farm crickets.
1: Up north at Republic Polytechnic, this shipping container is a cricket farm showroom built for learning. Here, students and anyone curious can get right up close and see the true scale of a cricket farm.
0: So inside the shipping container, we house about 300 crickets per box. We teach about what the crickets eat, what are the behaviors. Okay, the maintenance of the crickets is very simple. Generally, you just need to make sure that they have enough food, got access to clean water. Around day 30, right, this substrate should be already there. So this is where the female crickets will lay their eggs. We harvest them during day 45. It's adult stage, efficient enough for us to make a produce.
1: But let's be honest. Crickets don't exactly have the best public relations team. And Ultimate Nutrition knows that. They're not pretending that ick factor doesn't exist. They're tackling it head on.
0: Would you eat insects? Many Singaporeans actually very ick about the question itself. The visual factor comes in number one. The idea of it being hygienic. So this can be educated. That's why we go to schools, letting them try the
2: insects. There's always this misconception that lab grown is very artificial, but in fact, it's actually very natural. The difference is just that we're actually growing it outside of the fishes instead of inside the fish body.
1: In 2024, the National Environment Agency estimated that 12% of the total waste generated in Singapore was food waste, close to 800,000 tons. And three students decided that what's deemed as excess could still serve a purpose.
3: So we first started Resaver during our university school days. We started brewing beer on our own and realized how much bang grains was generated when we were making beer. And we realized that there was immense nutrients in all these byproducts. We believe that all of these nutrients can be completely

0: utilize so as to not let any of it go to waste.
1: Upcycling sits at the heart of the Resaver operations by taking what would have been discarded and transforming it into something of higher value. Resaver proves that waste isn't the end of the story.
0: So this is how the original malted barley looks like. So after it's being sent to the breweries as well as other malted beverage companies, they produce this malt extract, and then this is the spent grains that they later on produce.
1: Malt extract is essential for beer and plenty of other beverages. But the byproduct, spent grains, are another story.
0: We're milling down into powders like this. So this is spent grain powder, so that it can be easily integrated into food products.
1: The powder becomes a versatile ingredient, especially in baking. Yes, you still need the usual suspects, butter, sugar, flour, chocolate. But dried spent grains also contain far more fiber and often more protein than regular flour, which makes them more than an able substitute.
0: We have a lot of different cookies. We have ginger snap, which is commonly sold during Christmas season. And then for Chinese New Year, we also do shortbreads as well. Beyond cookie applications, we are also able to integrate in high concentration in things like sourdoughs and breads.
1: Upcycling is the foundation, but the secret sauce for Chi Heng and his team, a fermentation process they've developed in-house and kept proprietary.
0: So we have fermentation techniques to allow these byproducts like spent grains and coffee grounds to be fermented such that not just the texture improve, but also the shelf life can be much longer. So this allows these byproducts to be processed at a much later time.
1: Upcycling spent grains helps keep usable food out of the waste stream, which means fewer emissions from disposal. They also help build social responsibility into the way they operate by creating jobs and training opportunities.
0: For last year, we upcycled over 1.2 tons of food waste. It's approximately 1.5 tons of CO2 that is averted. Another proud measurement that we have is the social impact that we have created. We train and hire people with mental health conditions as well as other kinds of beneficiaries.
1: From insect protein, lab-grown fish fats, to creative upcycling, Singapore stays resilient in a world of shifting climates by reinventing food with innovation and imagination.
2: Every answer starts with a question and a trail we follow. We uncover what's hidden so you get clarity.

0: As a global energy crisis deepens, China doubles down on its plan for clean, limitless energy. Dubbed the Artificial Sun, scientists hope to crack the code on nuclear fusion.
1: 那么这个核聚变区呢，既然能够提出来，而且从国家舆论的角度来讲还在传播，那么一定就意味着中国的技术水平呢已经达到了一定的能力。China
0: green tech exports surge, but other sectors face headwinds.
2: Exports are the key growth driver the past couple of years, and if the rest of the world is suffering, the scope for China to continue to export its way to growth is limited.

0: Can China play the role of peacemaker in the Iran crisis?
1: Typically, China has economic leverage over countries that act like normal, rational economic countries. Iran's not like this.
0: When Titans Clash, 4th of May, Monday on CNA.

0: We're going to meet a jiu-jitsu champion whose passions brought him from Brazil to Singapore. He's now our national team coach. Let's find out why he chose to stay.
1: All right, guys. Good evening, everyone. Let's just start another training. Feet together.
2: Oof.
3: You pop up, and then you shoot to be very close to her leg.
1: One hand, push up.
3: There we go.
1: I'm training the team right now for the senior competition in China. It's the Beach Games.
2: Skills, guys, develop skills.
1: I want to see these athletes succeed. They are hardworking for like the whole year, and then now it's time for their shine.
3: All the weight is in your hand, push. Inside you are controlling the sleeve, you're gonna do this. And then immediately, you're gonna tap his heel.
1: Hello everyone, my name is Fabio. I'm 36 years old. I'm Brazilian. Also, I'm coach for Singapore national team for Niwaza. It's a big responsibility be national coach because there are a lot of young athletes and they believe in us. So I will always try my best. I will give all my energy to make they succeed.
3: I do this step, all right? Of course.
1: Then now you try to go up.
4: I got a silver medal in the Southeast Asian Youth Championships 2025. And during the finals match, it was a really tough and close match. There was a lot of times I felt like giving up, but Coach Fabio's voice, they were there cheering me on and pushing me. So that's what gave me the last bit of strength to continue pushing.
1: No, the foot is here. Cross, here.
5: So in the 2025 World Championships, I actually managed to place second, which is the best result so far in Singapore. And I'm very thankful for my coach Fabio, who was there cornering me through all the matches. In fact, in the semi-finals, I had a very, very close match with the current Asian Games champion from Kazakhstan.
1: I remember at a time that he was needing that push, and then I say that words, Noah, show me, you're from Singapore. Let's go, don't give up. Give your best, let's go. And then
5: his voice was so loud, like I could hear it through all the cheers of the crowd. And I think that really helped me to push and managed to score in the last second to win the match.
1: I'm very proud to be also representing Singapore and happier to see the kids taking the stage and doing well in the high-level competitions.

0: I really love to come to this place. It's a very beautiful, calm. I can find peace in this place, concentration, and get a good rest after a good workout.
1: I started training jiu-jitsu when I was 14 years old. It was like 5 kilometers from my house. I got a bike and then I bicycled until there. And after a month, I got my first competition. I got smashed, but at the same time, I say, oh, I wanna have this feeling again. I wanna do better. And then I'm starting training serious. As an athlete, I got a lot of titles in Brazil. I'm 3 times state champion. I'm 2 times national champion at the Brasileiros. I'm 3rd place in the world too. I got the bronze medal in the world championship. I'm a South American champion. So in Brazil, I was working as a manager of a supply chain, and I just got promoted. Then I received the invite to come to Singapore. What made me accept this opportunity was because Singapore is a first world country, and also I have the opportunity to live doing jiu-jitsu, what I love, you know, like, so, yeah.
2: Hello, hello, guys. Good afternoon. Wesley.
3: Keep your chin down, and then you roll over your shoulder, like this.
0: I'm coaching at Evolve MMA.
4: It's a pleasure to me to teach here. It's a big, big gym, and I was honored to be teaching here.
5: Everyone knew for a very long time that Fabio was an exceptional coach. He was an amazing instructor who was at a different level in Brazilian Jiu-Jitsu. As we all know, this role as a national coach in Singapore is a pro bono role. He does it because of the love for the sport. Therefore, for him, it's a bigger meaning. He's trying to promote something that he truly loves and that has given him everything in life.
6: Hey guys, thank you everybody for coming. Fit together.
3: Us.
7: Boa, Jafão, chuta.
0: Boa, Jafão. I grew up, you know, in Brazil, playing soccer in the school. We always leave home thinking about soccer.
8: I met Fabio 4 years ago when I came to Singapore. And since then, he's been like a mentor for me. We stay in the same house and he helped me to allocate and how to move, give me a lot of tips. And so far, it's like, in Portuguese, a padrinho for me.
9: Tamo junto.
10: Valeu, valeu, mano. Tamo junto.
0: These guys in special, they make my life very easy here in Brazil, no? Because we are very far, no, from our Brazilian friends, no, in Brazil. I think it's very important we have friends like them that I'm sure I can count on them for whenever I need.
11: Let's take a photo, guys. Ready?

0: ever told you guys, but cooking is my second talent.
1: Me sorry, neither,
0: I watch this.
1: Go stud. Go stud.
0: Hey guys, you don't want to mean the cooking.
2: We are Brazilian. Our daily food there, rice and beans, some meat, farofa. So we are far away from Brazil, away from our parents and friends. So it's a daily remember of our culture too. When I received the invite to come to Singapore, I was about to finish my bachelor degree in civil engineering. But I had no time to finish. I came to Singapore and I'm having the opportunity now to finish it. Since after COVID, the universities in Brazil, they allowed you to study online. So recently, I come back on my studies, so I'm glad to be able to finish my studies now, doing it online.
1: He works a lot, no have time for cook too much. I prefer cook alone.
2: My wife, she left her job, you know, to follow my dreams. I felt scarier than her, to be honest, because for me it was a huge responsibility, you know? Like, she had a good job in Brazil, but she gave up her job to follow me. And I'm glad that I have someone so supportive like her, and I'm blessed for that. I'm feeling a white belt in the kitchen. Just before, Brunar, I want to give it to you. Lê em voz alta.
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0: Te amo. Tá?
2: Boa. Still crying?
3: Feet together.
0: Us.
2: When I came to Singapore, I had a plan to stay for 10 years. Now, I'm already living here for 8 years. But to be honest, I will not follow that that 10 years plan. I want to stay here more.
4: A race.
5: I think Fabio has a very genuine passion for Singaporeans and for Singapore. You can see him engaging not just with Singapore athletes, but also he loves local food and he's always a big smile on his face. He's always excited to come to work and he's really very inspirational to many Singaporeans, not just athletes but also hobbyists who train Jiu-Jitsu at Evolve.
4: 2, 3, up! Okay, just one time, I can do this. One by one.
2: I also applied for my PR. I'm here like all the time updating to check if they already approve it. I hope they approve it, no? Like. But anyways, no, Singapore, I feel it's my home. And yeah, I want to stay here. I don't know, I don't have more plan. I want to apply my PR and live here.
6: Tonight, China and the Philippines trade fresh accusations of illegal movement in the South China Sea. Plus, North Korea rejects U.S. cyber threat claims, calling them absurd slander. 8 p.m. Singapore, Hong Kong time.
7: My grandpa was the first one who came to Hong Kong.
8: I'm from Nepal and I live in Lisbon for many years now.
9: I feel that Thai people see me as a part of London. Sawadee
10: Tengo es que puedo coger lo bueno de la cultura china y quedármelo, y lo bueno de la cultura española y quedármelo.
11: I can't do anything because I stay in India 10 years.
12: I'm BT.
13: I'm proud of being Filipina and at the same time, I'm proud of what I achieved here in Barcelona.
14: 지금은 인도에서 거의 가족처럼 함께하고 있습니다.
15: 남이 많은가?
16: Things can coexist together, and that's the beauty of Hong Kong as well.
7: When I leave to the Chennai, I feel like, oh God, I'm home.
17: A November afternoon in Hong Kong. 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
17: Hong Kong's deadliest inferno changed everything overnight. 168 people killed. Hong Kong fire, the search for answers. CNA correspondent, Tuesday on CNA.
20: Tens of thousands of Chinese citizens risked everything to reach America.
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29: Now, if you see a cow in the middle of the street, that means the harvest festival of Pongal is upon us. And Little India always transforms into a kaleidoscope of colors and celebrations. And we're going to show you how to eat your way through it.
30: Oh my gosh, it's so good. It smells amazing and so much food.
31: Hi, I'm Yasmin Cheng, radio and TV host, and with me are my friend and actress, Divya. And today we're exploring Little India as they celebrate the festival Pongal.
32: Yes, man, and here being in Singapore, how can you celebrate anything without good food, right?
31: Mm-hmm.
32: Yes, are you ready to eat?
31: Am I ready to eat?
32: Yes, are you ready to
31: eat? Am I ready to eat? Hello, I starved from yesterday.
32: Let's go!
33: Little India is bustling today as it celebrates Pongal, the Tamil festival of harvest. Here at Campbell Lane, this pot of milk boiling over symbolizes prosperity and gratitude for a successful harvest. Campbell Lane is a short pedestrian street just off Serangoon Road in Little India. It really comes alive during festive occasions like Pongal or Deepavali.
31: Now, before we explore this beautiful neighborhood, Divya is going to take us to a simple breakfast very much linked to the festival of Pongal.
32: Desmond, you're going to love this place. This place was actually founded in India over 50 years ago. And now this restaurant is run by the third gen here in Singapore. It's famous.
31: I'm so hungry. Let's go.
33: Located alongside Alwi Road, a 10-minute walk away, Murugan Idli Shop is renowned for serving up fuss-free and wallet-friendly South Indian cuisine since 2008.
32: Yasmin, you know earlier we saw the boiling over ceremony, the making of the pongal?
31: Yes.
32: Okay, so now this is how it looks. There is ghee pongal.
31: We're going to try using our hands.
32: Hands. Let's do it the Indian way. Just like a little bit of this. Okay. Pick it up.
31: Okay.
32: Like how you pick. Yes, perfect. Yeah, I picked a bigger piece and this is how it looks like.
31: There's a smell of spices here and curry leaves as well. Oh, I love the smell of curry leaves. It's so
32: very
31: fragrant.
32: Nice, very nice, very fragrant.
31: Oh, wow. This is an explosion of flavors. It is soft. It's savory. It's a bit on the salty side. The cashews give it a bit of more texture.
32: There is sakkarai pongal.
31: Okay.
32: Okay, this is my favorite, my absolute favorite. Whenever I come to Murugan Idlis, I always have this.
0: Mmm, this one is sweet, but I like that it's not that sweet as well.
32: Sweet. Like, really?
0: Mmm.
32: Okay. There's still a little bit of this saltiness there to it as well.
0: Yeah.
33: On to the main event, Idlis. Idlis are palm-sized steamed cakes made from a fermented batter of rice and black lentils. While they are light, fluffy, and packed with probiotics on their own, idlis pop with flavor when dipped into chutneys and sambar, a lentil-based vegetable stew. Okay. Divya is having puri idli, a spicier variant of idli that has been tossed in a dry spice mix.
0: Oh, it's very, very light and fluffy, actually. Mm-hmm. I expect it to be heavier, and it does have a slight tang to it.
32: Yes, this is because of the fermented rice, right? The fermented rice flour.
33: Another signature dish in Murugan Idli is the small onion uttapam, a rice lentil pancake topped with chopped onions.
0: Oh, wow. Oh, it smells so good. And look at it, it's got slightly charred and slightly brown. The caramelization is coming through.
33: While food served during Pongal tends to be purely vegetarian to honour the gods and the harvest, idlis and uttapam are so versatile, you'll often see them paired with rich meat curries and consumed anytime during the day.
0: So Divya, this is not a simple breakfast. This was a very hearty breakfast. We are fueled up. We've got our energy. We're ready to go.
32: Okay, now you're going to experience the sights and the sounds of Pongal.
0: Let's go!
33: The Indian Heritage Centre, located at Campbell Lane, becomes a hive of activity during festivals like Pongal. Each year, they host the free Pongal Open House, making it the perfect place to explore the harvest traditions and take in the festivities.
0: Oh, that was fun! But you know what, Divya? I feel like I've worked up an appetite.
32: Perfect. I know just the place for lunch.
0: Okay, take us there.
32: Cut there?
0: Okay.
33: Breakfast might have been a simple affair, but lunch at Anjapur Authentic Chettinad Restaurant is a meal fit for a king. And it's only an 8-minute walk away from Campbell Lane.
0: Wow, there's so many dishes here. It's like over 1,000. Divya, what do you recommend?
32: Okay, on a festive occasion like this, right, nothing beats having a full Indian set meal. And we call it a thali meal.
0: Sounds good. Excuse me.
33: Thali means plate in Hindi. But in South Indian cuisine, it's a complete and balanced feast served on a banana leaf. A typical thali meal consists of rice surrounded by small portions of dal, tangy rasam, creamy curries, yogurt, vegetables, and more. Every bite mixes flavors.

0: flavors like sweet, sour, salty, spicy, and bitter for the perfect dining experience.
1: Ooh, wow.
2: Look at all this.
1: Wow.
2: It smells amazing.
1: It smells amazing. And it's so much food. There was a sound to describe this.
2: Yes.
1: It's, ah!
2: It's perfect.
1: It's like as it arrives, that should be the sound, right?
2: With
1: lights beaming out of it.
2: It's a meal fit for the royals.
1: Oh.
2: Yeah.
1: Perfect. Now, before we tuck in, is there a word that you say? Because in different cultures, there's always something like, oh, please eat well. Is there something that you say?
2: Maybe we can say together, sapi dalam.
1: Sapi dalam.
2: Yes, come, let's go. Okay, I'm going to try the spinach gravy, the one with the dal.
1: Mm, let's try that. Here it goes. Look at that. Mm. I think the dal gives it this comforting sort of richness that's a bit buttery as well. Shall we try some of this?
2: Rasam.
1: Rasam.
2: We call it rasam, yeah.
1: Okay. Oh, it's slightly tangy.
2: So you have tomato in it.
1: Yeah.
2: You also have tamarind.
1: Right. That's what's coming through.
2: That's the sourness.
1: That lovely sourness and tanginess.
2: Mm-mm-mm.
1: Mm.
2: My chicken is really nice. It's very tender, very juicy. Very fresh.
1: I'm very pleased with my fish curry as well.
2: Me too.
1: I'm actually surprised that it's not that spicy.
2: Mm.
1: And I think the yogurt is basically to cut through the heat for everything, right?
2: Yes.
1: Mmm. It kind of puts out the heat a bit. That was a lot of food. This is actually enough for 3 meals, I think. I am so stuffed.
2: You know what we need?
1: What?
2: I think we need chai. We need a tea break.
1: Yes.
2: Yes.
1: Something to wake us up.
2: Yes.
1: Like jing!
0: Our next stop is just down the street at Racecourse Lane. Tea stalls like Madras Coffee House are the perfect stopovers between meals. Quick, casual, and full of conversations.
2: Hey!
1: Yay! Thank you!
2: Masala chai.
1: Masala chai.
2: In a cutting chai glass.
1: In a what?
2: Cutting chai. So it's very soft. Tea or like coffee in smaller glasses.
1: Yeah. It's so cute. Cheers.
2: Cheers.
1: It smells so good already.
2: That's right.
1: Oh, so tell us what is the difference between a masala chai compared to a normal cup of tea?
2: So for a masala chai, right, what we have is that you add some kind of blended spices into it, like cardamom, clove, and cinnamon.
1: You know what? It gives me a bit of taste of Christmas.
2: I think it's because of the cinnamon.
1: Correct.
2: Yes, it's the cinnamon, so you get that kind of a feel to it.
0: Pongal spans 4 days, each with its own significance. Bogi Pongal clears out the old for new abundance. Thai Pongal honors the sun god with a pot-boiling ceremony for a great harvest. Matu Pongal thanks the cattle that aid farming. And Kanam Pongal brings families together for shared meals and bonding. Recharged by the masala chai, we set off to explore the shops along Campbell Lane. From clay pots to sugar canes and fresh flowers, the stalls are packed with festive essentials for the Indian community. And right in the middle of it, live cattle, colourfully decorated for Matu Pongal.
1: Lovely to meet you, Mr. Bull. This was such a treat. Never in my life would I imagine to see cattle in the middle of Singapore.
2: Right, and I really enjoy feeding them as well.
1: Mm, but you know what, Divya? It is time to feed me.
2: So what do you feel about plant-based rendang?
1: Plant-based rendang sounds really interesting. I would love to try.
2: Let's go.
1: Okay.
0: Our last stop of the day is at Upper Dixon Road. Traditional Pongal dishes are vegetarian, so keeping things true to that spirit, we're going full vegetarian. Gokul Ras Vegetarian Restaurant started out because the founders believed that vegetarian food can be exciting. Here you can find Indian, Singaporean, and even Western dishes, making this place one of Little India's favorites.
1: Okay, so let's try this vegan mutton rendang.
2: Yes, come on, okay, come. I'll serve you some mutton.
1: Thank you. Vegan mutton.
2: What is it?
1: Yeah.
2: The rendang flavor is so strong, right?
1: It's very flavorful. You can tell that the spices are very intense in flavor. Okay, so a vegan laksa.
0: Unlike traditional laksa, this vegan version skips the dried shrimp base, but it's still a bold and tangy choice for plant-based eaters.
1: Wow. I would say it is missing a bit of that prawniness, but this is an extreme

0: flavorful laksa that you
1: very, very flavorful, yeah, I would say.
2: The fish biryani cleverly wrapped tofu with a seaweed as skin for texture.
0: Mmm. Yum. Oh, it's got a bit of a wok hei. Like a slightly charred, beautiful.
1: Yeah, it should be charred.
0: That is really nice, yeah.
1: I really like the fish.
0: Me too.
1: Right?
0: Yes.
1: I'm impressed. Yeah, the fish is really nice.
3: Oh, that was such a great meal. Thank you, Divya.
4: You're welcome. So how was your first Punggol experience?
3: I had a really good time. The food was amazing. The colours are a riot. And I really enjoyed seeing the cattle in the middle of Singapore. It was such a mood.
4: This is just your first of many experiences to come.
3: Yes. And you know how I think we should end the night? We need to end it on a high. We need to go back and see the cattle and feed them because we've had dinner, so they need their dinner now.
4: Again?
3: Yes. So Divya, get moving.
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8: After 3 decades of stagnation, Japan's economy is showing signs of life.
9: After Takayuki-san became prime minister, stock prices started to go up and up.
8: Is Japan finally headed for a new era of growth?
10: The government has to provide some fiscal stimulus to the economy, increasing government spending or reducing taxes.
8: Or is this a false dawn? Japan's economic turnaround. Insight, Thursday on CNA.
11: My grandpa was the first one who came to Hong Kong.
12: I'm from Nepal and I live in Lisbon for many years now.
13: I feel that Thai people see me as a part of London. Sawadee
14: Tengo es que puedo coger lo bueno de la cultura china y quedármelo, y lo bueno de la cultura española y quedármelo.
15: I can't do anything because I stay in India 10 years.
16: I'm BT.
17: I'm proud of being Filipina and at the same time, I'm proud of what I achieved here in Barcelona.
18: 지금은 인도에서 거의 가족처럼 함께하고 있습니다.
19: 남이 많은가?
12: Things can coexist together and that's the beauty of Hong Kong as well.
11: When I leave to the Chennai, I feel like, oh God, I'm home.
20: Geopolitics, the road to the American dream, and drugs. The rules are rewritten this May. As global tensions rise and energy prices surge, China accelerates its push for energy independence, going big on nuclear and renewables. But in a volatile world, how will China expand its global influence when titans clash? China and the Iran war. The Emmy-nominated series returns. Wei Du reconnects with Chinese migrants, now living in a very different America. What remains of their American dream? Walk the line. Ice Nation. More dangerous and engineered to evade the law, new psychoactive substances have left global regulators scrambling to keep pace.
12: There may be variants out there that still go undetected.
20: Uncover the shadowy world of drugs 2.0. This May on CNA. This is Asia Tonight.
21: Good evening, I'm Bo Gok in tonight's top stories. China and the Philippines trade accusations over the South China Sea. The latest tensions centering on Sandy Cay, an unoccupied sandbar. North Korea rejects US accusations that Pyongyang poses a cyber threat, calling them absurd slander and vowing countermeasures. Sri Lankan police arrest more than 30 Chinese nationals suspected of running a cyber scam center in the capital.

A renewal of tensions in the South China Sea in the thick of joint military drills between the U.S. and the Philippines. China accusing Philippine troops of landing illegally in a disputed sandbar that is unoccupied. It is unclear if Beijing took any further action. Sandy Kaye is close to Titu Island, referred to as Pagasa Island by Manila in its Bradleys. Just last week, the Philippine Coast Guard confirmed a deployment to the area after reports of Chinese personnel landing in a sandbar with the national flag. Manila has also identified four Chinese vessels doing what it called illegal research. Today, Beijing said it identified at least five Philippine personnel who landed on Sandy Kaye illegally. China has been conducting naval and air force readiness drills near Scarborough Shoal as American, Japanese and Philippine troops take part in the biggest Balikatan military exercises yet. Balikatan

0: which stands for Shoulder to Shoulder, ends this week after several drills across the Philippines on weapons capabilities and operational readiness. The exercises involved more than 17,000 troops. North Korea has rejected accusations by the U.S. that it poses a cyber threat. The allegations made by various U.S. agencies refer to state-sponsored cyber activity such as hacking, cryptocurrency theft, and deploying IT workers overseas to generate revenues. North Korea's foreign ministry says remarks that it poses a danger are fabricated by Washington to justify a hostile policy. It vowed to take all necessary measures to defend its interests and rights, and that of its citizens in cyberspace. The ministry says the supposed cyber threat is non-existent and, quote, nothing but an absurd slander. The U.S. State Department, Treasury and Justice Departments, and the FBI have all separately issued warnings about Pyongyang's online activities, including online espionage, crypto theft, and targeted attacks. They say North Korea uses these operations to gather intelligence on military and energy technologies and deploys ransomware against critical sectors such as healthcare. Taiwanese President William Lai is in Eswatini to reaffirm ties with the island's only diplomatic ally in Africa. He has met with King Mswati III. Mr. Lai was welcomed with a military ceremony followed by formal talks with the king. The leaders signed a customs agreement and a joint communique pledging to deepen cooperation and expand trade. The Taiwanese president thanked the monarch for his trip and emphasized the island's status on the global stage.
1: 2300万的台湾人有权利走向世界，任何国家都没有权利，也不应该阻挡台湾为世界做出贡献。台湾会持续强化实力。
2: Your Excellency, we would like to give assurance yourself, the government and the people of Taiwan that the Kingdom of Eswatini stands ready and in support of all the achievements which Taiwan would like to achieve, which include that Taiwan's participation in the international community.
0: Mr. Lai had planned to visit Eswatini last month, but said the trip was cancelled due to what he called unexpected external forces. His office blamed intense pressure from Chinese officials, which led the Seychelles, Mauritius and Madagascar to revoke flight permits for Mr. Lai's aircraft. China, which views Taiwan as its own territory, calls his visit a political stunt. Taiwan's Friendship Naval Squadron has arrived in Guatemala as the island continues reaching out to its diplomatic allies to boost ties. Three Taiwanese warships are now docked at the Pacific port of Puerto Quetzal. An exhibition on the vessels showcased Taiwanese drones and weaponry and the history of relations between Taiwan and Guatemala. Last month, the fleet visited Caribbean allies St. Lucia, St. Vincent and the Grenadines, as well as Belize. New Zealand Prime Minister Christopher Luxon will pay a visit to Singapore from today to build on a comprehensive strategic partnership launched in October. This will be his second visit to Singapore. Tomorrow, Mr. Luxon and Singapore Prime Minister Lawrence Wong will hold the inaugural annual leaders' meeting. They will witness the signing of the agreement on trade in essential supplies. They'll also speak at the opening ceremony of the Singapore-New Zealand Leadership Forum. And on Tuesday, Mr. Luxon will call on Singapore President Tharman Shanmugaratnam and meet Speaker of Parliament Seah Kian Peng. He will also visit Jurong Island, Changi Naval Base and Gardens by the Bay. And still to come, Iran's Revolutionary Guard says Donald Trump is now facing only two options in the war as peace talks remain stalled.

0: I'm paying about 20% more for my petrol.
1: One waterway, shut by wall, and the cost of almost everything is going up.
2: The prices of seed oils like sunflower oil

0: has started to rise about 5 to 10%.
1: School bus operator, they might quit this industry because they cannot survive.
2: Is it going to get worse? Talking Point, tonight on CNA.
3: As a global energy crisis deepens, China doubles down on its plan for clean, limitless energy. Dubbed the Artificial Sun, scientists hope to crack the code on nuclear fusion. China green tech exports surge, but other sectors face headwinds.
4: Exports are the key growth driver the past couple of years, and if the rest of the world is suffering, the scope for China to continue to export its way to growth is limited.
3: Can China play the role of peacemaker in the Iran crisis?
5: Typically, China has economic leverage over countries that act like normal, rational economic countries. Iran's not like this.
3: When Titans Clash, 4th of May, Monday on CNA.
6: The first thing in the morning as Asia wakes up to a new day. Get up to speed with major events shaping lives in the region and other parts of the world.
7: Putting things in perspective with eye-opening reports and expert analysis as a new era of global politics breeds power struggles and shifting alliances.
6: We get to the heart of the matter and take stock of the issues you're invested in with on-the-ground reports and wall-to-wall coverage. But viewing it all from a regional lens because we put Asia first.
8: Iran's Revolutionary Guard sees only two options for U.S. President Donald Trump: an impossible military operation or a bad deal with the Islamic Republic. The latest from the IRGC coming soon after Mr. Trump says he's reviewing Tehran's latest proposal to end the war.
9: The report in the plenary. Under the Philippines Constitution, at least one-third of House members must vote in favor of the articles of impeachment for them to be sent to the Senate. That's 106 out of 318 members. 53 lawmakers have already voted in favor of probable cause, so 53 more would be needed to reach the constitutional threshold. Observers say that won't be difficult. A one-third vote in the plenary could make Ms. Duterte the first official in Philippine history to be impeached twice. The next step? The Senate would receive the articles of impeachment. Then it would hold a trial to determine the vice president's innocence or guilt. If found guilty, Mr. Duterte would be banned from elected office for life. But the Senate is an altogether different animal. It's packed with allies of the VP. So a guilty verdict there is likely to be a long shot.
8: Malaysia's oldest political party, UMNO, marked its 80th anniversary this weekend by formally welcoming former leaders who returned to the fold. They include former youth chief and former health minister Hairi Jamaluddin, who was expelled 3 years ago for allegedly going against the party president. CNA's Melissa Goh has more from the gathering in Kuala Lumpur.
10: It was a moment that caught many in UMNO by surprise when its president, Ahmad Zahid Hamidi, publicly acknowledged his past mistakes.
11: KJ, yes, I made mistake. You also made mistake. Please. Kita mesti memperbaiki kelemahan kita juga. Kita mesti bijak mencipta perubahan dan mengelakkan dari terjerumus ke kancah perpecahan.
10: It was the strongest signal by the party president to bury the hatchet with those who fought him after his corruption cases were dropped in court. Now, Hairi was among those who openly called for Zahid's resignation after he was embroiled in a series of graft cases. Now, when met after the closing of the party's 80th anniversary commemoration, the former youth chief appreciated the sincerity, he said, and the magnanimity shown by party president. But he warned that the party still faces an uphill battle to regain the people's trust after having won less than 15% of the parliamentary seats in the last election.

0: I don't think, let's just move on. I think we still have a long way in reclaiming the trust of the voters. So we can't just say, oh, we've made mistakes, now vote for us again. I think acknowledging the mistakes is just the first step. And I think after that sets the stage for us to perhaps reintroduce ourselves.
1: UMNO state chiefs also reaffirmed their commitment to regain political dominance in the next general election that must be called by early 2028. Now, UMNO, led by Deputy Prime Minister Ahmad Zahid Hamidi, is a partner in Prime Minister Anwar Ibrahim's unity government. And that partnership came under strain after UMNO's assemblyman withdrew their support en bloc for Negeri Sembilan chief minister, triggering a possible collapse of the state unity government.
2: UMNO Negeri Sembilan rela menjadi pembangkang daripada duduk dalam kerajaan untuk melihat apa saja kesalahan yang dilakukan oleh Negeri Sembilan.
1: Now, meanwhile, efforts are still underway to resolve the stalemate by Prime Minister Anwar's government to avoid a snap hole in Negeri Sembilan state. Melissa Goh, CNA, Kuala Lumpur.
3: And still to come, why Swiss watchmakers are looking to India for the next pot of gold. And can you create art if you can't form mental images in your mind? An artist in Singapore has the answer for us.
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9: My grandpa was the first one who came to Hong Kong.
10: I'm from Nepal and I live in Lisbon for many years now.
11: I feel that Thai people see me as a part of London. Sawadee
12: Tengo es que puedo coger lo bueno de la cultura china y quedármelo, y lo bueno de la cultura española y quedármelo.
13: I can't do anything because I stay in India 10 years.
14: I'm BT.
15: I'm proud of being Filipina and at the same time, I'm proud of what I achieved here in Barcelona.
16: 지금은 인도에서 거의 가족처럼 함께하고 있습니다.
17: 남이 많은가?
18: Things can coexist together, and that's the beauty of Hong Kong as well.
13: When I lead to the Chen Line, I feel like, oh God, I'm home.
19: A November afternoon in Hong Kong. Transformed.
20: 我哋接報喺宏昌閣發生一轉火警。我哋屋企大門嗰啲煙咧係好黑嘅，好黑嘅煙係咁樣攻曬落去我哋屋企。Hong
19: Kong's deadliest inferno changed everything overnight. 168 people killed. Hong Kong fire, the search for answers. CNA correspondent, Tuesday on CNA.

0: At least 9 people, including a child, have been killed in New Delhi after a massive fire at a 4-story residential building this morning. Witnesses say the blaze broke out at about 4 a.m. local time and quickly engulfed multiple flats, leaving little time for residents to escape. The fire was extinguished hours later. The bodies of the victims have been recovered and DNA tests will be conducted to identify them. More than a dozen people were rescued from the building. 2 of the injured were treated at a hospital. Investigations are ongoing to determine the cause. New Delhi's chief minister has expressed condolences to the victims and their families and has vowed every possible assistance to those affected. Sri Lankan police have arrested 37 Chinese nationals for their alleged involvement in a cyber scam center in Colombo. It's Sri Lanka's latest crackdown on foreign-run online fraud. The suspects, aged between 23 and 44, including one woman, were arrested after a tip-off. A police spokesman says they entered the country as tourists and were illegally employed. 2 of them overstayed their visas. More than 30 tablet computers, some 150 mobile phones, and 100 SIM cards were seized at a suspected scam center in the capital's suburb. The arrests followed several crackdowns of this year, most involving Chinese nationals. China's embassy in Colombo has said it's working closely with local authorities to prevent Chinese nationals from carrying out scam operations. Swiss watchmakers are making India the next big frontier, opening new retail centres, forging new partnerships and setting ambitious growth targets. The momentum comes amid a landmark trade deal signed last year between India and European nations. Ishan Garg files this report for CNA from New Delhi.
1: Collectors and enthusiasts don't call watches watches, but they are called timepieces. It's because they're not just seen as utilitarian items. Some see them as assets, and others see them as aspirational investments. And the most coveted timepieces here are made by the Swiss.
2: Cartier, Omega and Rolex, brands that not long ago many Indian buyers considered out of reach. But times are now changing. This month, Tag Heuer opened its first ever franchise boutique just outside New Delhi, calling India a priority country, and says it is now aiming to double its India business in 5 years. An expanding high net worth class is believed to be driving much of this demand.
3: I feel like now the Indians are moving towards horology and not just the brand and the status. Now they are getting into the legacy pieces. They want their children, grandchildren to wear the same legacy piece they have bought.
2: Industry insiders say this is why brands like Hublot and perhaps the most famous of all, Rolex, are all expanding their presence in India. Swiss watchmaker Rado says India has now become its largest market, surpassing both China and the United States, all signs of a maturing market.
4: We are adding a lot of real estate to retail and luxury real estate, which used to be a big bottleneck for brand boutiques to start and stuff like that. We are adding a lot of it. Like if you see, most of the big brands are here, and as we hear, even brands like Van Cleef and others are going to come in this year.
2: The share of premium and above watches in India's total watch sales has jumped from 48% in 2020 to 70% in the 2025 financial year. This comes after India signed a trade deal with the European Free Trade Association, which includes Switzerland. Since it came into effect in September last year, import duties on these Swiss watches have fallen from 22 to just over 15% and are on track to hit zero by 2031. But the depreciating value of rupee against the Swiss franc is just one factor that could derail this growth trajectory.
4: Particularly gold prices, if it stabilizes, then again the input cost, which is particularly for high-end brands which are using a lot of precious metal, will stabilize.
2: Despite global headwinds, estimates suggest that India's luxury watch market could grow by 11 to 12% in the next few years.
1: This means that for Swiss watchmakers that have spent years chasing growth in Shanghai and Hong Kong, their next chapter may as well be written in showrooms like these. For CNA, I'm Ishan Garg in New Delhi.
0: Most of us can call up images in our minds from familiar faces to places we've been to. But for some people, that is just not possible. It's a condition known as aphantasia, And here's how it's shaping the creations of an artist in Singapore.
5: 34-year-old Jevon Chandra is an artist who experiences the world differently.
6: I didn't know that I had aphantasia for most of my life until I chanced upon a Reddit test in 2021. And that's when I realised, oh, maybe something is different with me.
5: Aphantasia is the inability to form mental images. People with this condition cannot picture faces, places or objects.
6: If I told you to visualise a red star, this is what most people will see. But this is what I see. No image, no colour, no shape. I will only be able to think of the concept of a star. And that is what aphantasia is like.
5: But for Mr. Chandra, creativity is not limited by what he cannot see.
6: So not having mental visual imagery doesn't mean there's no visual thinking, right? As I'm working and iterating, I'm always looking at the images and also feeling things like its weight, contrast, balance and proportion.
5: And it's not just about how he creates, but how he thinks.
6: I am very comfortable with the unseen and the abstract. Even without mental imagery inside me, there's a lot of world outside me. So in general, I try to observe, and then I try to learn, and I try to reflect.
5: Even his memories work differently. He recalls a flood in childhood in Jakarta, not as images, but as physical sensations.
6: So I cannot remember in my mind what the floods look like, but I can remember the sensations of the flood water being very high.
5: Old photographs damaged by the water have taken on new meaning in his work.
6: You can see how it is not just image that is obscured, but a kind of a new image is being formed. I think that's what I find very poetic about it.
5: Beyond just visual art, Mr. Chandra also works with music and performance art. Today, he sees his experience not as a limitation, but simply a different way of thinking.
6: And I think what aphantasia teaches me is that the world can be captured and expressed in so many different ways. So sometimes people ask me, do you wish you do not have aphantasia? Or do you wish that you have mental imagery? And in general, even though there is a curiosity, I don't feel like it's a loss, right? I think it is possible to admire without envy.
0: A different way of seeing or not seeing the world. For more on Mr. Chandra's journey, visit our website, cne.asia. And that is Asia Tonight. Thanks for your company on these weekends. I'll be moving to a new time slot. Good to yourself and each other. I'll see you around.

0: after 3 decades of stagnation, Japan's economy is showing signs of life.
1: After Takai-san became prime minister, stock prices started to go up and up.
0: Is Japan finally headed for a new era of growth?
2: The government has to provide some fiscal stimulus to the economy, increasing government spending or reducing taxes.
0: Or is this a false dawn? Japan's economic turnaround. Insight, Thursday on CNA.

0: Hey, beautiful eyes.
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1: Sana magaganda ang Dorada. 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
0: Hola! Titingin ng isda. My mother has been working here already since 1999. So when she had her Spanish nationality, it was the best decision to make to petition me because I'm an only child. So while I was minor, I was 15 then, she petitioned me. So I came here, yeah, by then. At first, I thought they would be used to speaking to me in English, but 20 years ago, it was not that way. They had to teach us Catalan and Spanish.
1: Vale, me pone la dorada.
2: Okay.
1: Me pone los cuatro. Sí.
2: ¿Cómo las quieres?
1: Limpia. De todo y está. Con cabeza. Gracias.
3: Okay. Say bye-bye, nanay.

0: As a global energy crisis deepens, China doubles down on its plan for clean, limitless energy. Dubbed the Artificial Sun, scientists hope to crack the code on nuclear fusion.
1: 那么这个核聚变技术呢，既然能够提出来，而且从国家舆论的角度来讲还在传播，那么一定就意味着中国的技术水平呢已经达到了一定的能力。
0: China green tech exports surge, but other sectors face headwinds.
2: Exports are the key growth driver the past couple of years, and if the rest of the world is suffering, the scope for China to continue to export its way to growth is limited.
0: Can China play the role of peacemaker in the Iran crisis?
3: Typically, China has economic leverage over countries that act like normal, rational economic countries. Iran's not like this.
0: When Titans Clash, 4th of May, Monday on CNA.
4: A November afternoon in Hong Kong, transformed.
5: 我们接报在宏昌阁发生一串火警。
4: Hong Kong's deadliest inferno changed everything overnight. 168 people killed. Hong Kong fire, the search for answers. CNA correspondent, Tuesday on CNA.

0: I came to Spain in 2004 to study master's in international sectoral economics at the University of Santiago de Compostela. And then I got another scholarship to study international cooperation in Barcelona. I've been living in Barcelona for 16 years now. Thank you po. Salamat. Thank you. What I like about the city is the people, the culture, and my Filipino community is also one of the factors why I decided to stay. Tita!
1: Tagal na natin din.
0: Kaya nga, kasama si Tita, ano, Tita?
1: Oh, Tita.
0: Tits, gawin ulit natin. I-organize it.
1: Okay. Ang dami mong ano. Okay,
0: bye. I can say that we are a close community. It's very important because when you arrive in a new place, you need a community to help you.

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2: Japan's Prime Minister Sanae Takaichi heads to Australia for her first official visit as both sides look to deepen ties amid growing regional uncertainty. Security, economic cooperation, and people links high on the agenda as the two countries mark 50 years since a landmark friendship treaty. On your next Asia First, we look at what's at stake and whether this partnership is entering a new phase.
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5: Tens of thousands of Chinese citizens risk everything to reach America.
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14: After 3 decades of stagnation, Japan's economy is showing signs of life.
15: After Takaichi-san became prime minister, stock prices started to go up and up.
14: Is Japan finally headed for a new era of growth?
16: The government has to provide some fiscal stimulus to the economy, increasing government spending or reducing taxes.
14: Or is this a false dawn? Japan's economic turnaround. Insight, Thursday on CNA.

0: Hoy vamos a aprender verbos regulares, ¿vale? Sí. Conjugamos,
1: vale.
0: ¿No? Presente
1: vale,
0: simple.
1: Vale.
0: Primero, ¿cuántas personas hay? How many persons are there?
2: Six.
0: Very good.
3: Before coming here, I learned Spanish. But coming here, my first month, it was difficult because they spoke very, very fast. When I was back to zero. But it was also a way for me to make friends because I joined Intercambio. Intercambio means like in a language exchange. So I meet the locals and then we talk 1 hour in English and 1 hour in Spanish. Every Saturday I join Centro Filipino to give Spanish classes to Filipinos who just arrived. Because, you know, if you don't know the language, it's very difficult for you. We're doing a level zero, we call it level zero Spanish class. Today we're studying present simple. Regular verbs, Spanish regular verbs.
2: Vivo, vives, vive, vivemos, vivis.
0: Vivimos.
2: Vivimos, vives, vive.
3: Yes, it's part of the charm of Barcelona living here because I am able to do something for the community and I like it.

0: kumayan. So kumayan is a traditional way of eating for Filipinos. It literally means to eat with hands. So we usually do this during celebrations, birthdays, graduations, weddings, because us Filipinos, we are a very communal people. We like to come together and eat the same kind of food. And you will see here a variety of Filipino dishes. So yeah, we invite you to share with us this food today. And thank you so much for coming.
1: This is your first time eating Filipino food?
2: What? Filipino food, yes.
1: Pancit is really good. What's the sauce that's on the top?
0: They put a bit of fish sauce in it.
3: Every culture is different, and sharing a little bit of your culture is not bad, because if you lose this kind of culture, then who will you be?
4: I am. I'm like already sad thinking about it minute.
3: I'm proud of being Filipina, and at the same time, Barcelona means a lot to me because it's my second home. It has taught me a lot of culture, and I think Barcelona will have me until I get home.
5: Primero que nada, muchísimas gracias por estar acá. 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

0: geopolitics, the road to the American dream, and drugs. The rules are rewritten this May. As global tensions rise and energy prices surge, China accelerates its push for energy independence, going big on nuclear and renewables. But in a volatile world, how will China expand its global influence when titans clash? China and the Iran war. The Emmy-nominated series returns. Wei Du reconnects with Chinese migrants now living in a very different America. What remains of their American dream? Walk the line. Ice Nation. More dangerous and engineered to evade the law, new psychoactive substances have left global regulators scrambling to keep pace.
1: There may be variants out there that still go undetected.
0: Uncover the shadowy world of drugs 2.0. This May on CNA.
2: Singapore, you've heard of it.
3: But do you know it? 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
2: So I welcome you to Little India. 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
4: Seletar's wetland is like a hidden gem, man. 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
5: It's tropical. It's vertical. It's wired.
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Hello there, here are the headlines. Beijing and Manila trade accusations over the South China Sea. China accusing Philippine troops of landing illegally on Sandy Cay. The uninhabited sandbar is close to Titu Island, referred to as Pagasa Island by Manila in its Bradleys. Just last week, the Philippine Coast Guard confirmed a deployment to the area after reports of Chinese personnel landing on a sandbar with the national flag. North Korea rejects U.S. accusations that Pyongyang poses a cyber threat, calling them absurd slander and vowing countermeasures. The U.S. Departments of State, Treasury and Justice and the FBI have all separately issued warnings about Pyongyang's online activities, such as hacking, cryptocurrency theft and deploying IT workers overseas to generate revenues. Sri Lankan police arrest more than 30 Chinese nationals suspected of running a cyber scam center in the capital. It's Sri Lanka's latest crackdown on foreign-run online fraud. The suspects are aged between 23 and 44 and include one woman. They were arrested after a tip-off. More than 30 tablet computers, some 150 mobile phones and 100 SIM cards were seized at the suspected scam center in the capital's suburb. And that is the latest from the CNE newsroom.

0: For many, this train is their only access to medical treatment. And for a few, it's their last chance.
1: Скоро шахра берик.

0: The Healthy Kazakhstan medical train has been operational for 15 years, addressing the scarcity of medical facilities in the most remote regions of Kazakhstan, the world's ninth largest country by land area. The medical train is a government-led initiative, traveling 20,000 kilometers to 120 villages and towns yearly. In Aktogay, villagers have been waiting for the train for a year, and the news of its arrival has spread quickly. With only a day or two in each village, the doctors face the pressure of attending to all the patients before the train moves on.
1: Зомби спин число кысып бидермейм.

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2: I'm paying about 20% more for my petrol.
3: One waterway, shut by wall, and the cost of almost everything is going up.
4: The prices of seed oils like sunflower oil has started to rise about 5 to 10%.
5: Scuba operator, they might quit this industry because they cannot survive.
3: Is it going to get worse? Talking Point, tonight on CNA.
6: As a global energy crisis deepens, China doubles down on its plan for clean, limitless energy. Dubbed the Artificial Sun, scientists hope to crack the code on nuclear fusion. China green tech exports surge, but other sectors face headwinds.
7: Exports are the key growth driver the past couple of years, and if the rest of the world is suffering, the scope for China to continue to export its way to growth is limited.
6: Can China play the role of peacemaker in the Iran crisis?
8: Typically, China has economic leverage over countries that act like normal, rational economic countries. Iran's not like this.
6: When Titans Clash, 4th of May, Monday on CNA.
9: CNA's app and website just dropped a new feature, games. Easy to play and great for quick breaks on a busy day. We have 5 games. Here's Buzzword, where you form as many words as you can using the given letters. All words have to include the center letter. Make it extra fun by inviting a friend to a challenge. Over at Guessword, you have 6 chances to uncover the hidden word, using the color feedback to see if you place the letters correctly. In Mini Crossword and Mini Sudoku, challenge yourself by completing them in the shortest time possible. Feeling stuck? You can always

0: There's no point playing it safe. Safe will always be forgotten.
1: If we as Singaporeans are able to have a satellite that we can truly say was conceived, designed, engineered, and built in Singapore,
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3: 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We don't give up.
4: 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Transformed.
5: We are reporting from Wang
6: Chiang Kok. Happened a fire.
4: Hong Kong's deadliest inferno changed everything overnight. 168 people killed. Hong Kong fire, the search for answers. CNA correspondent, Tuesday on CNA.
7: 全部炸光了
8: Tens of thousands of Chinese citizens risked everything to reach America. But now the U.S. is a very different place.
9: In terms of border crossings, they're at zero.
10: Out. 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
8: My name is Wei Du. I'm revisiting the Chinese migrants building fragile new lives in America.
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12: 现在搞得都人心惶惶了，非常的后悔。我想大部分人都非常的后悔。And
8: discovering a country at war with itself over who the American dream belongs to.
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0: On Singapore Tonight, a rough morning for the Thomson East Coast Line. A signalling fault disrupts services. Plus, it's not all roses this Mother's Day. Florists hit by rising costs and weaker sales. Join us at 10 p.m. Singapore Hong Kong time.
1: I'm paying about 20% more for my petrol.
2: One waterway, shut by wall, and the cost of almost everything is going up.
3: The prices of seed oils like sunflower oil have started to rise about 5 to 10%.
4: School bus operator, they might quit this industry because they cannot survive.
2: Is it going to get worse? Talking Point, tonight on CNA.
5: As a global energy crisis deepens, China doubles down on its plan for clean, limitless energy. Dubbed the Artificial Sun, scientists hope to crack the code on nuclear fusion. China green tech exports surge, but other sectors face headwinds.
6: Exports are the key growth driver the past couple of years, and if the rest of the world is suffering, the scope for China to continue to export its way to growth is limited.
5: Can China play the role of peacemaker in the Iran crisis?
7: Typically, China has economic leverage over countries that act like normal, rational economic countries. Iran's not like this.
5: When Titans Clash, 4th of May, Monday on CNA.
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0: The patient will be transferred to a hospital 4 hours away. This timely intervention will likely save his life. The 8-month-long medical mission on board forged a new family amongst the staff and crew. Tomorrow they'll head home. The mission has been a success, with an estimated 100,000 patients treated along the way.
8: Bugün sonra oturuz bu kolektifte. 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
0: For Dr. Yeginbayeva, it means leaving behind good memories and uncertainty.
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0: Staffing remains a challenge every season. Despite a $2,000 monthly salary, well above the usual medical staff pay, few are willing to make the sacrifice this life on rails demands. Even Dr. Yeginbayeva is not sure if she's coming back for a fifth year.
24: Құрметті коллектив, локомотив составқа қосылды, қазір жүреміз сақ болыңыз.

0: drugs like this are part of the new wave that we are seeing in the drug market.
1: 17-year-old Chinese male smoking weed. He was pronounced dead the same day, but there was no weed in the system.
2: Someone told me, hey, this is similar to weed. It's more intense.

0: देखा एस्ट्रोनॉट जैसा सूट पूरा ऊपर से नीचे सूट फुल कवर.
1: Drug Syndicate is very smart. When you come up with a new testing methodology, they would actually design a new one to circumvent.
2: It's that cat and mouse game.
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0: This is Singapore Tonight.
1: Good evening, I'm Bo Kok in tonight's top stories. A signalling fault hits the Thomson East Coast line, halting the entire line before services return to normal hours later. More support for small and medium businesses as Singapore pushes into an AI-driven economy. Firms say help is needed with costs and capabilities. And it's not all roses this Mother's Day. Florists face rising costs and weaker demand amid supply disruptions and growing competition.

0: Train services on the Thompson East Coast Line have returned to normal after a six-hour disruption, including a period of about 30 minutes when there was no train service at all. Operator SMRT says a signalling fault occurred at around 6:55 a.m. following overnight tests by original equipment manufacturer Alstom. Alexander Arnon with more.
1: The platform at Caldecott was more crowded than usual early on Sunday morning. It was one of the two stations first affected by what the operator termed a minor delay that began just before 7 a.m. Within an hour, the service disruption spread along five stations between Caldecott and Orchard as SMRT worked to reset the system. At 8:14 a.m., services across the entire line came to a halt. Free bus services were provided at affected stations.
2: The staff told me that there is no train. So he wants to direct me to the shuttle bus. I said, it's okay, I can find my way.
1: When CNA arrived at Caldecott at around 11 a.m., services were largely restored, though trains were travelling slower. SMRT said trains between Caldecott and Orchard were being manually driven.
3: Some commuters tell me they've had to wait up to 15 minutes for a train to arrive today. Many of them I spoke to say they were frustrated by the long wait. And this was visible from some of the long queues we saw building up within the platform. Still, others tell me they are relieved services are up and running again.
4: I was kind of scared because if the line didn't reopen by the time I had to head to school, like my commute would be like greatly affected. But now that like the frequency is like a bit slower, I have to come up like a little bit earlier actually, so that I can make sure like I can get to school in time.
5: Stevens, I wait 7 to 8 minutes. Normally it's very fast, two minutes or so.
6: How do you-

0: affect your plans today?
1: No, it doesn't. Yep, today not in a rush.
2: Updates on social media past 1 p.m. said train services had returned to normal 6 hours after the initial delays. Signalling faults also led to 2 separate disruptions on the same line last year.
3: The association representing small and medium businesses in Singapore is calling for more support as the country accelerates its push towards an AI-driven economy. It says smaller firms will need help to adjust to the transition in areas like costs and capabilities, especially since their workers make up nearly half the workforce. Beaches Yap reports.
4: At this year's May Day rally, Prime Minister Lawrence Wong promised to leave no Singaporean behind amid the rise of artificial intelligence. Among plans is the formation of a tripartite jobs council with the Manpower Ministry, the Labour Movement and employers to help workers upskill, support business transformation and redesign jobs amid AI disruption. Plus, the expansion of the company training committees that develop plans to help workers learn new skills and stay relevant. But for smaller firms, the challenge goes beyond training. It's about getting help to reinvent themselves for entirely new markets.
5: These are a group of people that likely may not receive so much help because they are smaller, but overall aggregated, they do form a substantial part of our economy. I think we should be looking at how to support them, but it's not easy because they are so numerous, right? But still, it should not be overlooked. And I think that that's an area that will become a good opportunity to see how that can be supported.
4: He adds that while there are grants available to help small firms defray costs, it may not have much impact.
5: For many SMEs, you talk about, you know, supporting me with a $200 subscription a year or a month. Maybe it's good to have, but it's not going to make it doesn't shift the needle for me. But a $150,000, $200,000 grant may be a bit large, right? I may not be able to justify why I need that amount. I think somewhere in between will be very effective. You know, somewhere around 30, 50,000, if I can access and I can capability uplift, I think that's really, really useful.
4: A market watcher warns that while Singapore's economy races into the age of AI, the workforce may not be keeping pace. And the widening skills gap could leave entire groups of workers behind.
6: I think a certain sense of urgency is very important. If you look at the way AI has actually changed from traditional AI, and then once generative AI has started, you know, it just went very fast, and now we are in agentic AI that will fundamentally displace many layers in organization.
4: Still, he says efforts like expanding the CTCs are a step in the right direction.
6: You are able to address the specificity, the uniqueness of every company's situation in their respective sectors. So I think having this spread out across companies where employers, the workers, and even the unions can come in, I think it's a very good approach rather than have just a big bang approach across the whole economy.
4: As Singapore pushes ahead in the AI race, he adds that it must also strengthen the full chain leading to employment, from skills to job redesign to creating new opportunities. Only then can no worker be left behind.
3: Cybersecurity experts are ramping up the use of AI to counter faster and more sophisticated cyber threats. New AI models are helping both attackers and defenders identify vulnerabilities at unprecedented speed, forcing organizations to adapt. Nicholas Ng reports.
7: Artificial intelligence has been changing the game for the men and women responsible for keeping hackers out. Just last month, the cybersecurity agency issued an advisory on what cutting-edge AI models bring to the table, like helping find gaps in defenses to patch up or exploit, while doing it at a pace far outstripping what came before.
8: It really changes the speed of the cyber operation. You really need to focus on, as defenders, we really need to focus on trying to get our speed up, be able to increase the pace in which we do patching, the automation part of that.
7: The Centre for Strategic Infocom Technologies, part of the Defence Ministry, has been finding ways to apply AI to cover lower-level, repetitive tasks, like in analyzing code.
9: What we're looking at is a malware sample. And in order to stop things like this from being dangerous, an expert will have to go through each line individually, a tedious process that can take hours. But AI can automate some parts of the process, meaning that the time needed can be cut down to minutes or even less.
7: One firm in the industry, ST Engineering, has been using agentic AI, a version of the technology that can operate with greater autonomy in its cybersecurity offerings. They say that it doesn't just make them more efficient.
10: So what is the real problem is really not enough talent, right? And then you are limited by the amount of talent, and today if you're just going without AI, there's a lot of fatigue. You know, so a lot of them are even exiting from the industry. So it's important with agentic AI, one of the fundamental attribute and advantage is that make their life better, that they enjoy doing their work.
7: Though industry players are warning that the talent they need to keep up with threat actors is changing. While the core skills remain the same, those who have the expertise to use AI in cybersecurity are becoming increasingly important and hard to find.
11: AI talents, quite hard to find. Cybersecurity talents, we are improving because we started cybersecurity quite long ago, so we're much better. But I think what will be a challenge now and what we plan to tackle going forward is finding talents that have an intersection of both skills, because they are rare either ways, but it's harder to find someone with an overlap of both skills.
7: Mr. Yeo adds that HTX will be working to find and cultivate more of those people, with platforms like the DEF CON Hacking Conference, which they had partnered with and brought to Singapore, being part of the effort.
3: And still to come, florists feel the squeeze this Mother's Day, rising costs hitting demand.
12: I'm paying about 20% more for my petrol.
13: One waterway, shut by wall, and the cost of almost everything is going up.
14: The prices of seed oils like sunflower oil has started to rise about 5 to 10%.
15: School bus operator, they might quit this industry because they cannot survive.
13: Is it going to get worse? Talking Point, tonight on CNA.
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18: A November afternoon in Hong Kong, transformed.
19: We reported in Wong Chiang Kok happened a fire.
18: Hong Kong's deadliest inferno changed everything overnight. 168 people killed. Hong Kong Fire, the search for answers. CNA correspondent, Tuesday on CNA.
20: Geopolitics, the road to the American dream, and drugs. The rules are rewritten this May. As global tensions rise and energy prices surge, China accelerates its push for energy independence. Going big on nuclear and renewables. But in a volatile world, how will China expand its global influence when titans clash? China and the Iran war. The Emmy-nominated series returns. Wei Du reconnects with Chinese migrants now living in a very different America. What remains of their American dream? Walk the line. Ice Nation. More dangerous and engineered to evade the law, new psychoactive substances have left global regulators scrambling to keep pace.
21: There may be variants out there that still go undetected.
20: Uncover the shadowy world of drugs 2.0. This May on CNA.
3: Some florists in Singapore are facing a double whammy this Mother's Day. They say it's becoming more expensive to import flowers amid the ongoing Middle East conflict. And adding to the pressure, growing competition from smaller home-based businesses ahead of the occasion next Sunday. Rachel Ting with more.
4: Mother's Day is often celebrated with flowers, but this florist's business has yet to fully blossom.
2: Around the same time last year, she received around 80 orders for fresh-cut bouquets that cost up to around $200. But this year, demand has dropped by a quarter. Not only that, her suppliers are charging at least 5% more, with more detours amid the ongoing Middle East conflict.
0: Because of the affected war zone, so shipments are actually not coming in as frequent as it used to be. So with such rising, with Mother's Day coming up as well, the cost of the original price has also increased. As such, we actually look into alternatives to keep the quality of the flowers stable.
2: The most affected are roses and carnations, evergreen choices for the occasion from countries like Kenya. She's passing on some costs to her customers, with bouquets costing 5% more. For another business in the industry, it hasn't been a bed of roses either. It's been absorbing around 20% increase in costs from rising logistics and fuel prices linked to the Middle East conflict.
1: I mean, it definitely eat into our profit margin, but definitely, if we increase the cost, we feel that consumer will tend to, you know, shun away from us and buy from the bigger players that is having the same pricing as well.
2: He says orders have also nearly halved to around 30 compared to last year. He's trying to drum up demand by boosting spending by 6 times on marketing for the first time. He believes florists like himself are getting a smaller slice of the pie as home-based businesses muscle into the sector. Right now, he's pivoted into areas where there's less of such competition, like landscaping. He's also looking to enter the wholesale market at the end of the year.
3: Construction work at the Chong Pang City Integrated Development has been ordered to stop after a metal bar crashed through the roof of a nearby HDB block. No injuries were reported. The Singapore Land Authority says the contractor is working with authorities to determine the cause. Claudia Lim reports.
22: At about 7 p.m. on Saturday evening, residents at Block 103 Yishun Ring Road were caught off guard after a metal bar crashed through their common corridor roof. According to the Singapore Land Authority, the incident occurred during dismantling works on an upper floor of the integrated development opposite. While there was no damage to the interior of the HDB flats, residents were shaken.
23: My family and the neighbours were scared. I was shocked to see that this such thing could happen. I hope that maybe they would be more careful with what they leave lying around in the construction site.
24: Takut berulang ah, pasal dah takut ni, pasal ini benda bukan. Takut jatuh dalam, bukan jatuh ni. Takut jatuh dalam rumah, pasal ini ceiling dia bukan simen tau. Pasal benda tu melopong tu.
22: Home Affairs Minister K. Shanmugam, who is the MP for the area, visited the site and met the affected residents.
25: We will visit every house in the block and assure them this is not a HDB roof problem. It's a freak accident that happened because of a neighbouring construction taking place. And we'll have to make sure that, you know, such an accident doesn't happen here. So BCA is studying that.
22: In a statement, SLA named the main contractor as Rich Construction Company. It says the damage has also been assessed by a professional engineer and that the overall roof structural system is intact and safe. Residents can still continue to use the common area and access the corridor. The damaged site has since been covered by a protective sheet temporarily to prevent debris from further falling onto the corridor. Full repair works are expected to be carried out in the coming weeks.
3: Senior Minister Lee Hsien Loong is making a 5-day visit to Malaysia starting tomorrow. The visit builds on the strong momentum of exchanges between both countries. SM Lee will first visit Pahang at the invitation of his sultan. He will have an audience with the Pahang ruler and be hosted to lunch. He'll also meet the chief minister as well as other state leaders. SM Lee will later travel to Terengganu, where he will also meet his chief minister and others. New Zealand Prime Minister Christopher Luxon begins a visit to Singapore today. It's his second visit aimed at building on the comprehensive strategic partnership launched in October. Mr. Luxon and Prime Minister Lawrence Wong will hold the inaugural annual leaders' meeting tomorrow. They'll witness the signing of the Agreement on Trade and Essential Supplies and speak at the opening ceremony of the Singapore-New Zealand Leadership Forum. And on Tuesday, Mr. Luxon will call on President Tharman Shanmugaratnam and meet Speaker of Parliament Seah Kian Peng.

0: Foreign Affairs Minister Dr. Vivian Balakrishnan has expressed Singapore's solidarity with the United Arab Emirates after recent attacks in the region. During a four-day working visit to the Gulf, Dr. Balakrishnan stressed the need for de-escalation. He also thanked the UAE for helping to ensure the safety and well-being of Singaporeans, as well as for facilitating the assisted departures of some in March. Dr. Balakrishnan and UAE leaders also discussed ways to strengthen supply chains and expand cooperation in energy, sustainability, and the digital economy. He said both countries rely on strong, trusted partnerships and an open, stable international system to thrive as small economies. As regional hubs, both also share an interest in keeping trade flowing and strengthening resilience. Still to come, can you create art if you can't form mental images in your mind? An artist in Singapore shows us how.
1: I'm paying about 20% more for my petrol.
2: One waterway, shut by wall, and the cost of almost everything is going up.
3: The prices of seed oils like sunflower oil has started to rise about 5 to 10%.
4: Scuba operators, they might quit this industry because they cannot survive.
2: Is it going to get worse? Talking Point, tonight on CNA.
5: East Asia, a region steeped in history, now helping to write the future of our world. From the corridors of power to the region's most remote corners, we'll break down the news driving some of the world's largest economies and explain why it matters.
6: On East Asia Tonight, with me, Otelie Edwards.
7: As a global energy crisis deepens, China doubles down on its plan for clean, limitless energy. Dubbed the Artificial Sun, scientists hope to crack the code on nuclear fusion. China green tech exports surge, but other sectors face headwinds.
8: Exports are the key growth driver the past couple of years. And if the rest of the world is suffering, the scope for China to continue to export its way to growth is limited.
7: Can China play the role of peacemaker in the Iran crisis?
9: Typically, China has economic leverage over countries that act like normal, rational economic countries. Iran's not like this.
7: When titans clash, 4th of May, Monday on CNA.
0: The global AI boom is pushing some Singapore semiconductor firms to find a foothold in the US, where breakthroughs are taking place every few months. One firm says the move could even double its production capacity as soon as the end of this year. Ivy Chok tells us more.
10: Faster, smarter, hungrier. Every few months, a new AI breakthrough rewrites what's possible. And every development demands semiconductor chips that don't even exist yet. Inside this production facility in Singapore, the pressure to keep pace is relentless. AEM Holdings makes equipment to test semiconductors.
11: Our customers rely on us to launch their next generation AI chips. I mean, we literally, if we fail, we could stop the production of these critical chips. No, it's almost like you finish, you go straight into production. And if there are any weaknesses in the design, you know, you have to solve them. It's like some people say, you jump from the plane and you assemble the parachute as you're landing. So that's where we are now.
10: To keep up with the latest AI developments, AEM has decided to locate its main R&D hub in San Diego. It says this is where the talent is, with highly specialized skill sets to develop advanced engineering materials. It's planning to double its capacity by year end.
11: Southern California was a rich hub for aerospace at one point. Aerospace ecosystem and, you know, military as well, had fostered a lot of advanced material development. So we felt building a location there, attracting those people, and applying this into a new industry, which is semiconductor, would be a good move for us.
10: Enterprise Singapore says the U.S. push to dominate the AI space means the door is open for supporting firms like suppliers to find opportunities.
12: The current administration has placed AI as a very high priority, strategic priority for the nation as well. And therefore, AI development is going to grow big in the U.S. And in order to do that, capital will be required, whether it's from the private sector or it's from the government. And therefore, the investments into companies that are in the area of AI in the U.S. Will continue to grow.
10: Another Singapore firm in the traditional semicon node is hoping to ride this wave to break into AI. NextGen Wafer Systems develops and sells machines that create circuits on chips. By establishing itself in the U.S., it hopes to work with industry giants that handle the whole supply chain, from designing, manufacturing, and selling. This could include companies such as Intel.
13: We have to show them our capability, and we exchange roadmaps and ideas and know what the pain points, what do they require on the technology front. Yeah. And to show that and to prove that in the next 1 to 2 years that we are a viable, very viable option of them, for them. As a matter of fact, as a top option for them.
10: This will give small firms like NextGen longer-term stability as it moves away from mature fields into advanced ones of the future. Ivy Chuck, CNA, San Diego.
0: Imagine not being able to picture anything in your mind. No faces, no places. For some, that's reality. It's a condition known as aphantasia. Here's how it's shaped the creations of an artist in Singapore.
14: 34-year-old Jevon Chandra is an artist who experiences the world differently.
15: I didn't know that I had aphantasia for most of my life until I chanced upon a Reddit test in 2021. And that's when I realised, oh, maybe something is different with me.
14: Aphantasia is the inability to form mental images. People with this condition cannot picture faces, places or objects.
15: If I told you to visualise a red star, this is what most people will see. But this is what I see. No image, no colour, no shape. I will only be able to think of the concept of a star. And that is what aphantasia is like.
14: But for Mr. Chandra, creativity is not limited by what he cannot see.
15: So not having mental visual imagery doesn't mean there's no visual thinking, right? As I'm working and iterating, I'm always looking at the images and also feeling things like its weight, contrast, balance and proportion.
14: And it's not just about how he creates, but how he thinks.
15: I am very comfortable with the unseen and the abstract. Even without mental imagery inside me, there's a lot of world outside me. So in general, I try to observe, and then I try to learn, and I try to reflect.
14: Even his memories work differently. He recalls a flood in childhood in Jakarta, not as images, but as physical sensations.
15: So I cannot remember in my mind what the floods looked like, but I can remember the sensations of the flood water being very high.
14: Old photographs damaged by the water have taken on new meaning in his work.
15: You can see how it is not just image that is obscured, but a kind of a new image is being formed. I think that's what I find very poetic about it.
14: Beyond just visual art, Mr. Chandra also works with music and performance art. Today, he sees his experience not as a limitation, but simply a different way of thinking.
15: And I think what aphantasia teaches me is that the world can be captured and expressed in so many different ways. So sometimes people ask me, do you wish you do not have aphantasia? Or do you wish that you have mental imagery? And in general, even though there is a curiosity, I don't feel like it's a loss, right? I think it is possible to admire without envy.
0: A different way of seeing or not seeing the world. For more on Mr. Chandra's journey, visit our website, cna.asia. And that is Singapore Tonight. Thanks for your company on these weekends. I'll be moving to a new time slot. I'll see you around.

0: There we go. All right.
1: Ordinarily, a full tank for my car would cost about around $130. So let's see how much it costs today. And today, it's cost me around $155. Globally, oil prices have surged by over 40% since the war began. And that has pushed petrol prices in Singapore to record highs.
2: In just 8 weeks, pump prices have gone up an average of roughly 20% across all grades of petrol.
3: All right, thank you. So in a two-part special for Talking Point, we're looking at the energy crisis. And in this first episode, we're looking at the costs of fuel. Because when fuel prices go up, well, so does the cost of moving just about anything. People, food, goods, deliveries. The question is, how much more is it going to cost us? And how secure are we really? I'm going to give you an update, but let's do it the way everyone consumes it. 28th February 2026, the US and Israel decide to launch joint airstrikes on Iran, citing it as a growing nuclear threat. Iran hits back by shutting the Strait of Hormuz. Now, where exactly is that? Right here. It's a very narrow waterway, yet also one of the most important oil routes in the world. About 20% of global oil passes through it, from the Persian Gulf to the Indian Ocean and beyond.
2: An estimated 80% of crude supply through that route is bound for Asia. And that is why Asia is being hit the hardest.
3: And even if governments can pay, they may not get enough supply. So what now? As of 26 April, the Strait of Hormuz is still far from operating normally, with shipping traffic still severely disrupted. As a driver, I'm paying about 20% more for my petrol. If you compare

0: add that to a similar mode of transport, let's say a private hire vehicle, well, the flat fuel surcharge for that has almost doubled because of rising fuel costs. But here's the thing, drivers like me don't get any kind of subsidies, but for the private hire vehicle drivers and cabbies, they got a one-off $200 cash payout from the government back in April.
1: On top of that, taxi companies and private hire vehicle platforms have also issued fuel discount vouchers to their drivers. So why are we still paying more? This is Norman Tien. He has been a private hire driver for over 3 years.
0: Hey, Norman.
2: Hello.
0: Hi.
2: Good afternoon.
0: Okay, let's go for a drive.
2: Let's go.
0: Why are prices still going up whenever I book my Grab?
2: Well, the $200 probably only offsets a month or even less of a driver's overall fuel cost increase. Yeah. For us drivers, sometimes $200 could be what we use in a day and a half.
0: All right.
2: It doesn't go a very long way.
0: But from what I know, you guys also get subsidized fuel, right?
2: Yes, we do.
0: How does that work?
2: So for me, it's about a 30% discount. And I think most drivers do get about the same range of discounts from the taxi companies or Grab apps.
0: Okay, so that's pretty good in the sense that there are some discounts given.
2: Yeah, but the discounts don't shield you from the overall cost increase in pricing, right? Mm-hmm. If the cost goes up for everybody, so does it for us drivers. And more so because we spend a lot more time on the road.
0: So the subsidy remains the same regardless of how much petrol actually costs?
2: Yes.
0: I see. So I understand there's now an increase in the passenger fuel surcharge per trip. It's like around 90 cents now, right?
2: For drivers like me, maybe premium or hybrid drivers, it does help to offset the cost. It matches the cost in the fuel increase because on average, my fares are higher.
0: Okay. Right?
2: But if you're talking about the standard sedan drivers, their net revenue would be significantly lower.
0: So let's say the situation continues, you know, how do you think drivers are going to cope?
2: Well, one thing they can do, which is obvious, is to drive more, right?
1: There's a group of drivers for whom the option of just driving more isn't available. School bus operators can't choose their hours, platforms or routes, and most of them run on diesel. Diesel prices in Singapore have surged far more than petrol, by about 3 times as much. So, why the spike? There's the obvious reason. Hormuz is choked and Gulf crude isn't getting through. But here's what makes the situation for diesel worse than petrol. Most Asian refineries are built to extract maximum diesel from Gulf crude. Now that that crude oil supply is curtailed, we can't get as much yield from other oil supplies. Meanwhile, diesel users, truckers, bus operators, construction crews, simply can't cut back the way drivers can. Put it all together, and diesel prices react sharply when the system is under stress.
0: There are about 6,000 bus drivers in Singapore. In April, the government stepped in to provide financial support equivalent to 13% of fare revenues for 3 months to cushion the impact of rising diesel costs.
1: Edmund hires 60 school bus drivers, all responsible for getting 2,000 kids to school every morning.
3: Our requirement to MOE is about 30 to 40% increase for the adjustment of the bus fare. So in terms of 1-3, 30% is still challenging.
0: In other words, yeah, your actual cost increase is about 30 to 40%.
3: Yes, yes.
0: But the subsidy is now only 13%. So there's still at least another like 20, 25% that is not covered.
3: Yes, exactly.
0: The student's bus fare.
3: Yeah.
0: Have you thought of increasing the price?
3: We can pass the surcharge, but the thing is that if we increase, some parents will withdraw taking the school bus. So the bus will not fully occupy. We also affected.
0: So how do you think bus operators are going to survive then?
3: All the bus vendors, they are suffering this period. Some of the bus company, maybe they will need to look for business loan to sustain their running costs. OMO operator is a single operator, they might quit this industry at this period because they cannot survive.
0: What will really help you guys during this time?
3: I hope government, they can step in to helping us like COVID period to sustain our operation. For example, the way of foreign levy tax, some of the parking or ERP and diesel fuel tax.

Since the US-Israeli strikes on Iran began on the 28th of February, petrol is up around 20%. Prices of retail diesel went up to 75%. But the most dramatic increase is jet fuel, going up a whopping 138%.

0: As a global energy crisis deepens, China doubles down on its plan for clean, limitless energy. Dubbed the Artificial Sun, scientists hope to crack the code on nuclear fusion.
1: 那么这个核聚变技呢，既然能够提出来，而且从国家舆论的角度来讲还在传播，那么一定就意味着中国的技术水平呢已经达到了一定的能力。
0: China green tech exports surge, but other sectors face headwinds.
2: Exports are the key growth driver the past couple of years, and if the rest of the world is suffering, the scope for China to continue to export its way to growth is limited.
0: Can China play the role of peacemaker in the Iran crisis?
3: Typically, China has economic leverage over countries that act like normal, rational economic countries. Iran's not like this.
0: When titans clash, 4th of May, Monday on CNA.
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6: 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Get up to speed with major events shaping lives in the region and other parts of the world.
7: Putting things in perspective with eye-opening reports and expert analysis as a new era of global politics breeds power struggles and shifting alliances.
6: We get to the heart of the matter and take stock of the issues you're invested in with on-the-ground reports and wall-to-wall coverage. But viewing it all from a regional lens because we put Asia first.
8: A November afternoon in Hong Kong. Transformed.
9: 我哋接報喺橫昌閣發生一轉火警。我哋屋企大門嗰啲煙咧係好黑嘅，好黑嘅煙係咁樣攻曬落去我哋屋企。
8: Hong Kong's deadliest inferno changed everything overnight. 168 people killed. Hong Kong fire, the search for answers. CNA correspondent, Tuesday on CNA.
10: Why have jet fuel prices surged so much? Well, it's scarcer than diesel, it's harder to produce due to strict standards, and it's barely stockpiled.
11: Fare increases, though, have been varied. This is one reason why.
10: Anyone who travels knows this. You're looking at the exchange rate thinking, should I change now or should I wait? Now, for some travelers, they rather lock in the rate while they think it's still good. Can I have $100, please?
12: $128,
10: here you go. So that's exactly what airlines do with jet fuel. They lock in prices months or even years ahead. It's called hedging. Okay, thank you. So if fuel prices remain low, well, they've made a bad bet. But if fuel prices surge, they protected themselves from the worst of the shock.
11: Which airline made the right hedge? To clue me in is Shukor Yusuf.
13: I think it's very important to differentiate between what you hedge. Are you hedging crude or are you hedging jet fuel? Many airlines have hedged crude. For example, Cathay Pacific, they hedge crude instead of jet fuel. So at the end of the day, when you are hedging crude, you're still at a loss because you need to refine that crude into jet fuel. So whatever it is, then the cost will multiply again. So you end up at a loss. That's different from some of the airlines. Some of the savvier ones in Europe, Singapore Airlines, they hedge some jet fuel. So when you're into jet fuel, you lift it as jet fuel. So you don't have to refine, go through all the processes and add on more money towards that. The cost to refine crude into jet fuels have gone up. Previously it was $20 before February 28. We're looking at more than $100 today.
10: A lot of tickets have been bought already.
13: If you had paid for it in January or February, intending to travel for the June school holidays, for example, then you would have paid a lot less. The airlines are losing money when they fly you this coming summer in June, because their operational costs have gone up exponentially compared to the tickets that they sold to you in January.
1: They didn't expect jet fuel to cost
13: nobody
1: this
13: did,
1: much,
13: right? Yeah, so you're in a lucky position having paid for that amount of. Typically now, on any given flight, anywhere around the world's fares increase by about 30, 40%, depending on which class you're sitting in.
11: Just about everything we buy in Singapore is imported and came in either on a ship, a truck, or a plane. And the cost of those modes of transport, well, it's gone up compared to 8 weeks ago before the war began. And those costs, well, it's starting to hit the everyday items we buy. Singapore's largest supermarket retailer FairPrice has said that it will freeze the prices of essential goods till the end of May. But retailers are already feeling the pinch. I want to find out which food items are most affected. This is Rit Man by Poon Huat. Most Singaporeans know it as a grocery store, but it's also a major food wholesaler, meaning price changes here can affect prices in restaurants and cafes.
9: When it comes to all the stuff you have, which area has been hardest hit?
12: I think for us, definitely the air-flown products.
9: Ah.
12: Air freight prices, for example this, have gone up anywhere from 2 times to 4 times. So on top of oil prices rising, supply for air freight has just really, really dropped for us. What we've seen is that, you know, a lot of the Gulf carriers like Emirates or their schedules have severely dropped. What you can expect to see is these chases will start increasing anywhere from 15 to 20%.
9: Wow!
12: So sunflower oil, what a lot of people don't know is that in many countries, up to 20% of petrol that we pump at the station has sunflower oil inside.
9: Wait. Oh, you mean there's this oil in the gas that I use for my car?
12: In Singapore, no, but in many countries, absolutely.
9: Oh, this is what they call biofuel, right?
12: Exactly. Okay. Yeah, a lot of producers, instead of selling it to consumers to use at home, would rather sell it to a refinery or to a petrol station because they're going to get better prices for their oil. What we've seen is that roughly 3 to 4 weeks after the war, the prices of seed oils like sunflower oil have started to rise, maybe about 5 to 10%. Sugar is also another example of biofuel blending mandates.
9: Okay.
12: For a lot of the largest producers in the world, sugar from sugarcane makes both the sugar that we eat and also ethanol. So they would basically produce more ethanol from sugarcane and push it to the petrol station to blend with the fuel that they are selling. So far, we've seen a relatively modest rise of 3 to 5%. But what we do expect is for this to gradually increase in the coming 3 to 4 months. Probably another 5 to 10%. So what most people don't know is that 1/3 of the world's traded fertilizer actually goes through the Strait of Hormuz. The amount of fertilizer coming out from the Gulf has dropped along with oil. So for every 5% decline in fertilizer for wheat, which we grind to make flour, we have a 2.5% decline in yield, approximately. But in terms of the impact to us, we're seeing about anywhere from 3 to 5% increase in wheat futures.
9: What has chocolate got to do with what's happening in the world?
12: So what a lot of people don't know is that a key component in chocolate is vegetable oil. We're going to see the same impact with chocolate.
9: I'll take that. Thank you very much. For all these meats, will they also increase in price?
12: Yep, definitely. But we don't expect it to increase as fast. So it'll take anywhere from 6 to 9 months to go up. And that's because it's what we call a second order effect, right? Where we see an increase in the price of animal feed.
9: Uh-huh.
12: And that then trickles into the increase in the cost of meat.
9: All right, let's take a look at our stash.
12: One thing that all these items have in common is packaging. So plastic is generally made from oil, right? And we've seen about at least a 15% increase in our packaging costs to date, right? And we expect more to come going forward.
9: Oh my gosh, so it sounds like just about everything somehow is connected.
12: Yep.
9: In fact, is there anything in this shop here that will remain the same price-wise, that it will not be affected?
12: Definitely not. I think everything in this store has come here either by plane, by sea, or by truck. So given the fuel oil prices, we expect everything to be impacted.

0: 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Money Mind, Wednesday on CNA.
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8: Tens of thousands of Chinese citizens risked everything to reach America. But now the U.S. is a very different place.
9: In terms of border crossings, they're at zero.
10: Out. You gotta move.
8: My name is Wei Du. I'm revisiting the Chinese migrants building fragile new lives in America.
11: 这是不是最后的晚餐呀?
12: 现在搞得都人心惶惶了，非常的后悔。我想大部分人都非常的后悔。
8: And discovering a country at war with itself over who the American dream belongs to.
13: What's your name? What's your name?
14: Come here, try it. Come on.
15: Spire City.
14: Look out.
8: Walk the line. Ice Nation. Thursday to Friday on CNA.
16: Fuel up? Yeah, but at what cost?
17: I'm meeting June Goh. She spent her life watching markets move in the oil industry. I want to know when we will see prices go back to normal.
16: Oh, hello. Morning, June. Is it a bit early for drinks?
18: Hi, Steve.
16: Yeah.
18: No, not at all. This is for what we're going to talk about in the
16: Really? Bit. Really?
18: The oil market.
16: Where do you think prices are going?
18: Prices are set to remain elevated throughout 2026. We have to look at the oil supply shock. We have 10 to 11 million barrels per day of crude oil that has been shut in production. That's 10% of global oil demand gone. Refinery that has been hit in the Middle East, for example, Saudi Arabia's Ras Tanura refinery, Kuwait Petroleum refinery, and Ruwais refinery in UAE. They all have suffered some damage. So they will need time to also recover their facilities and resume operations. And the timeline for recovery is not a quick, you know, snap of the finger.
16: Right.
18: It will take likely 6 to 12 months in a way.
16: I see.
18: Yeah. This is at the point when the war ends. And don't forget, we are still at war.
16: That's right.
18: So nobody can predict how long that will take as well.
16: So will petrol, diesel, jet fuel all kind of recover at the same pace?
18: Recovery time will be different. So the demand elasticity is very important here. So imagine this is your heaviest barrel, which is the fuel oil.
16: Okay.
18: Then diesel, jet fuel, and petrol. Petrol will be the fastest to recover.
16: How come?
18: Well, petrol is the least stressed barrel from day one. Before the crisis, we had high inventory levels and we can easily reduce the demand for petrol by driving less, having work from home policies, and driving efficiently. For jet fuel, the demand can be quite elastic. Airlines cutting flights, travelers reducing discretionary travel. Your jet price can therefore come down faster than the other products. And diesel, although there is some reserves, unfortunately, this is a high demand product and it's being used in so many industries. So the demand is inelastic and it will likely to remain to be so. Fuel oil, in the marine, in the shipping business,

0: in container ships. Like diesel, the demand is inelastic.
1: So the government says we are secure, but we don't know what kind of a fuel stockpile we have, except that it can last us for months. So I want to find out just how well prepared we are to weather this storm. And what else can we do to cushion the impact of this fuel crisis?
2: Minister of State Gan Xiao Huang has agreed to meet me. She is part of the MTI team responsible for Singapore's fuel and energy security.
3: The supplies are still coming in. We have been able to diversify the import of gas and crude oil beyond the Middle East, coming from North America, South America, Africa, and different parts of the world. We're the third largest in the world for oil trading, and also we are the sixth largest oil refinery export hub.
1: And we have benefited from that in that sense during this crisis. Since the refineries are here, is there some kind of relationship we have with them where we get first dips if you know, things really run dry?
3: Well, we do have access the oil and gas that's owned by the traders and the refineries here. It's on a contractual basis. In fact, for our gas contracts, GenCos do have pre-arranged contracts with suppliers here for us to be able to acquire additional fuel when we need.
1: So things sound pretty good for now, but at which point will we have to dip into our reserves?
3: Well, we are watching closely the international trade of oil and gas and how other countries are responding. It's possible that perhaps some countries, out of their own self-interest, might start curbing exports of oil and gas, which is why it's so important for Singapore to work out bilateral agreements, just like we've done with Australia and New Zealand, to have that commitment of continued supply of essential goods and also fuel. But the situation that's in the Middle East is worrying. Nobody knows when the strait will be open for trade flows again. If the situation is prolonged and there is sustained disruption to oil and gas supplies worldwide, we might have to consider dipping into our reserve.
1: When it comes to fuel prices, we've seen ours go up. Why aren't we subsidising it? Why not?
3: When we subsidise petrol for vehicles, those who drive bigger vehicles or drive more will benefit more. That may not necessarily be the fairest way of distributing the government resources. Instead, what we try to do is to provide targeted support to groups that are most impacted.
1: I want to ask you about private hire cars. We've seen a surcharge in the pricing. Now when I book a car, you know, the drivers have also been given some kind of subsidy, right? So why am I still paying more?
3: The $200 cash grant is to defray the increasing costs borne by the drivers. I think it's important that this increasing cost is not fully borne by the drivers themselves and the government, but also consumers. Consumers also, I think, have a part to play in bearing the price increase.
1: So in other words, sharing it among all of us.
3: That's right.
1: I also met a private hire driver and a bus driver who owns buses for schools. They got some subsidies, some vouchers, but they're saying it's really not enough.
3: We've been in close touch with companies and also the various groups that are affected. There are a few requests and suggestions. We're ready to do more and provide targeted support to them.
1: Two months ago, more Singaporeans had never heard of the Strait of Hormuz. Well, today it's the reason your taxi costs more, your groceries are quietly creeping up in cost, and that flight you're planning to take, well, is probably going to set you back significantly more than it would have.
2: In part two, we delve into rising electricity tariffs and discover the real shock is yet to come.
4: Potentially, we could see about a 10% increase in electricity prices.

0: After 3 decades of stagnation, Japan's economy is showing signs of life.
1: After Takai-san became prime minister, stock prices started to go up and up.
0: Is Japan finally headed for a new era of growth?
2: The government has to provide some fiscal stimulus to the economy, increasing government spending or reducing taxes.
0: Or is this a false dawn? Japan's economic turnaround. Insight, Thursday on CNA.
3: Saturday on Japan Hour. 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
4: Beautiful piece of work.
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1: CNA's app and website just dropped a new feature. Games. Easy to play and great for quick breaks on a busy day. We have five games. Here's Buzzword, where you form as many words as you can using the given letters. All words have to include the center letter. Make it extra fun by inviting a friend to a challenge. Over at Guessword, you have six chances to uncover the hidden word, using the color feedback to see if you place the letters correctly. In Mini Crossword and Mini Sudoku, challenge yourself by completing them in the shortest time possible. Feeling stuck? You can always play with a friend or ask for help. We also have an all-time favorite, Word Search. There's only one rule. Drag from the first to the last letter in any direction, including backwards and diagonally. Here's the fun part. When you sign in, you can build streaks when you play daily, earn badges, and even if you miss a day, you can use a freeze to save your streak. Have fun!

Hello there, here are the headlines. A European central bank policymaker says concerns that the eurozone could slip into recession if the conflict in the Middle East continues are real and justified. Bank of Greece Governor Yanis Tounaras, who is also a member of the ECB's governing council, says that while the eurozone economy was resilient, its momentum has weakened, and that talks to end the Iran war will be key for the ECB monetary policy. Iran's deputy parliament speaker says conditions in the Strait of Hormuz will not return to their pre-war state, signalling a tougher stance over the strategic waterway. The lawmaker says a new bill is being drafted that will permanently bar Israeli vessels and deny transit rights to nations that Iran deems hostile, including the United States. Beijing and Manila trade accusations over the South China Sea. China accusing Philippine troops of landing illegally on Sandy Cay. The uninhabited sandbar is close to Titu Island, referred to as Pagasa Island by Manila in the Spratlys. Last week, the Philippine Coast Guard confirmed a deployment to the area after reports of Chinese personnel landing on a sandbar with the national flag. North Korea rejects U.S. accusations that Pyongyang poses a cyber threat, calling them absurd slander and vowing countermeasures. The U.S. Departments of State, Treasury and Justice and the FBI have all separately issued warnings about Pyongyang's online activities such as hacking, cryptocurrency theft and deploying IT workers overseas to generate revenues. And that is the latest from the CNA Newsroom.

0: 60 years ago, Singapore sowed the seeds for a garden city. Over the years, it blossomed into a symbol of the nation's values and aspirations.
1: When they come into the airport, especially investors, they will pass by greenery, which means maintenance. So without having to tell anything to the CEO, I knew that he would understand. But when I say we will deliver, he knows that we can deliver.
0: Today, the greening journey continues as Singaporeans chart the course in brave new ways. Some battle invasive species.
2: There is no point trying to grow a million trees when the saplings are attacked.
0: Others conserve natural treasures.
3: I wonder why our palms don't grow that tall.
0: And these horticulturists search for new plants in Latin America, just as their predecessors did at the dawn of the Garden City movement.
4: We are carrying the proud tradition of trying to push the boundaries and

0: Singapore's Gardens by the Bay is home to a diverse collection of plants. 1.5 million of them, curated from almost every continent in the world. It's also a sanctuary for thousands of mature trees, saved and transplanted here when their former sites were redeveloped. Some have unusual features and are subjects of study in a vast natural classroom.
1: And this flower is very unusual. Do you notice? Fruits and flowers go from a trunk, but in normal plants, flowers grow from branches.
0: Every tree is unique, even amongst its species. Clarice Shear's job is to discover the needs of each individual tree. She's an arborist, a tree doctor, one of over 600 in the country.
2: Trees can talk, so I connect with them, not only through their physical form, but by instinct. Like a doctor, I take care of the trees and their well-being in the gardens. To nurture the trees and see them grow well makes my career deeply rewarding. I'm going up to check the canopy for an aerial inspection. I'm looking out for branches, dead branches, and then branches with conditions of concern. So sometimes at the ground level, you may not be able to see all this condition of concern. That's why for taller trees, we may climb to inspect them.
0: Soon, Clarice will scale even higher heights in her career. She's been handed a special assignment.
2: So, CEO, this is our proposed plant exploration trip to Latin America. In this part, they actually have a diverse range of native and non-native trees, some which include...
0: In a month's time, Clarice will be leading a team of horticulturists from Gardens by the Bay on an expedition to Latin America. The trip is inspired by similar visits to the region made by the country's pioneer generation of horticulturists. In the 1960s, Singapore scaled up the planting of trees. These included plants like rain trees that were brought in from Latin America by the former British colonial government. Singapore's greening pioneers were looking for more trees that could provide shade and cool down temperatures. This led them back to Latin America, which had a vast collection of tropical plants that could possibly adapt to local climates. Over time, these Latin American plants became naturalized, and generations of Singaporeans have grown to love them. Six decades on, a new generation of horticulturists will trace the footsteps of their predecessors. They will be hitting Costa Rica, Ecuador, Brazil, and Argentina.
2: So, CEO, may I have your permission to proceed with this?
3: I myself am looking forward to it. I wrote to the good minister and he has commented that this will be a very meaningful way to honour our founding generations who travel miles to go to these places. So, let's proceed.
0: While the expedition may be rooted in the past, it's also about looking ahead. Clarice has been assigned to source new trees from Latin America. She'll be bringing them back for future generations of Singaporeans to enjoy.
2: Landscaping with plants is like doing a painting. It's not only about planting one tree on its own, but using a variety of trees and plants which complement each other.
0: To realize this painting, Clarice and her team will be searching Latin America for plants that have interesting features, can support biodiversity,

0: biodiversity and are resistant to the effects of climate change. These include tougher versions of trees from Singapore's past that were affected by threats like disease, as well as other plants that would evoke a sense of nostalgia among Singaporeans. The new trees from Latin America will be planted here at Bay East Garden. Situated opposite the main gardens, it was originally developed as a venue for water sports events. By 2027, it will be reimagined as a new garden. It will have at its center the Founders Memorial. The memorial will be surrounded by lush greenery, specially curated to pay homage to Singapore's greening story. A story which began 60 years ago in 1963 when Lee Kuan Yew planted the mumpat, a native tree at Farrer Circus. This marked the launch of a nationwide planting campaign.
1: When the independent Singapore government was formed, what you had was a forested, for the most part, rural area, but the urban landscape was quite barren. There was a lot of concrete. And so there was a desire to introduce trees and plants for a number of reasons. One, it makes it more livable environment. It is also based on policies and ideas developed in England in the 1930s and 30s and 40s called the Garden City, in which if you put people within green spaces, they will have better mental attitudes toward the larger society, they will be more productive, and so it's to create a more livable urban landscape.
0: Over the past 60 years, the number of trees has grown to more than 7 million. Today, a grove of mumpat trees stand proudly over Farrer Circus. Brian Yeo, an arborist with the National Parks Board, traces the roots of Singapore's greening movement back to this historic spot.
2: Our founding Prime Minister, Mr. Lee Kuan Yew, planted the mumpat tree at these Farrer Circles to kickstart the nationwide greening campaign to soften the harshness of urbanization. When I visited the spot, I felt proud and inspired as we have gone through 60 years of greening, and it's very educational for the younger generation to learn how we get to where we are.
0: Brian is helping to plot the next chapter of Singapore's greening story. From a garden city, the country is transforming into a city in nature, with different natural habitats across the island connected to form a vast ecological corridor. Brian and his colleagues are helping realize this through the way they curate and maintain Singapore's streetscapes. This includes injecting a dash of color to lift spirits.
2: Flowering trees are my favorite. In fact, seeing colorful trees in my daily work is just perfect. It adds vibrancy to my work. And it's even more fulfilling when residents come up to us and show appreciation, compliment on our efforts in greening up the streetscape with colourful trees and shrubs.
0: The country's 60-year-old greening story is evolving, and government gardeners aren't the only characters. Residents, too, are playing their part in safeguarding the country's rich natural heritage. Gardening enthusiast Irene Ngu believes conservation begins with first learning to identify and appreciate the flora and fauna around their neighborhoods. It was by accident that she became guardian to a priceless natural treasure.
3: Unbeknown to us, when we planted it more than 33 years ago, we didn't know it was a tembusu. I had a sapling that's about this height, yeah. So when a plant in that spot died of a fertilizer overdose, we used this sapling as a replacement plant. When we entered our garden for the first time in a gardening contest organized by the National Parks Board, one of them spotted and said, "Wow, you have a tembusu tree. Tembusu tree is a heritage tree." And another one said, "Do you know it's a protected tree? And even if it's growing in your own property, you are not allowed to chop it down. If we ever have to move out to

0: of this house, I hope the new owner will continue to care and protect it. Knowing that this is a heritage tree, it beholds us to take care of it. Our tembusu tree has put deep roots, you know, in our garden, spanning over 30 years, and it has a very special place here.
1: As it turns out, Irene's tembusu is 2 meters short of the 5-meter trunk circumference to qualify as a heritage tree. The tree must also have some cultural or historical value. Anyone can submit a nomination for a heritage tree. The scheme was introduced in 2001 to inculcate a sense of stewardship in protecting Singapore's mature trees. This other tembusu at the Singapore Botanic Gardens is almost 200 years old and one of the most famous heritage trees in the city. Clarissa's passion for conservation stems from a deep-rooted connection with another iconic tree. The Tababuya rosea, a common roadside tree in Singapore. Its resemblance to Japan's famous flowering tree has earned it the nickname Singapore Sakura.
2: When I was young, I had a beautiful Tababuya rosea just outside my balcony. When it bloomed, the canopy of the tree against the sky was like a piece of art, which was an inspiration and beauty to me. When the flowers fell onto the grass, it covered the whole carpet of grass with pink. Many years later, the area which I was staying at was affected by development, and I was very sad because the tree was eventually removed. That ignited my passion for greenery.
1: Clarissa's passion will inspire her in Latin America. There, she'll examine the Tababuya rosea and other trees Singapore had sourced from the region in their natural habitats.

0: Japan's Prime Minister Sanae Takaichi heads to Australia for her first official visit as both sides look to deepen ties amid growing regional uncertainty. Security, economic cooperation, and people links high on the agenda as the two countries mark 50 years since a landmark friendship treaty. On your next Asia First, we look at what's at stake and whether this partnership is entering a new phase.
1: As a global energy crisis deepens, China doubles down on its plan for clean, limitless energy. Dubbed the Artificial Sun, scientists hope to crack the code on nuclear fusion. China green tech exports surge, but other sectors face headwinds.
2: Exports are the key growth driver the past couple of years. And if the rest of the world is suffering, the scope for China to continue to export its way to growth is limited.
1: Can China play the role of peacemaker in the Iran crisis?
3: Typically, China has economic leverage over countries that act like normal, rational economic countries. Iran's not like this.
1: When titans clash, 4th of May, Monday on CNA.
4: East Asia, a region steeped in history, now helping to write the future of our world. 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
6: A fuel crisis grounding boats and pushing up food prices. 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Money Mind, Wednesday on CNA.
7: A November afternoon in Hong Kong, transformed. Hong Kong's deadliest inferno changed everything overnight. 168 people killed. Hong Kong fire, the search for answers. CNA correspondent, Tuesday on CNA.
8: Nestled in the center of Central America lies one of the most biodiverse countries in the world. Costa Rica is home to about 500,000 species of flora and fauna, more than 5% of the world's biodiversity. The Gardens by the Bay team have arrived at Wilson Botanical Gardens, the first pit stop in that Latin American expedition.
9: So here you see the garden inside on that side.
10: Yeah. So that the water is retained there.
8: Clarice and her colleagues were led here by historical documents in the Singapore Botanic Gardens. According to these documents, Singapore's National Garden had a seed exchange with Wilson in the 1980s.
11: These are the records.
10: You can recognize that name here, Singapore Botanical Garden, and these are the species that were donated from.
11: Among all these, you have different countries, but here we found a record of Singapore.
8: The records from the Wilson Botanical Gardens archives confirm the exchanges did indeed happen on 28th April 1981. It also shows the type of plants that Singapore contributed. Most are palm species, native for Southeast Asia.
11: We hear many stories by our previous colleagues. They actually went to a lot of places to collect seeds. Some of them become our roadside trees. For us to actually hear about these stories and coming to a place with a younger group of officers, when they open the book, the plant are registered, when they actually see the word Singapore, a group of Singaporeans actually travel afar to come to a place like this make me feel very humble.
12: Yes, yes, yes. You have already.
11: It's very educational for the officers to see firsthand the specimen. Thank you so much.
8: In the early stages of Singapore's greening journey, horticulturists ventured to remote places. They overcame tough terrain and differences in language and culture. In navigating this strange environment while seeking out new plants, they demonstrated courage and resolve. It's in this same spirit of exploration that Clarice and her team are visiting Costa Rica today.
13: This was one of the palms which Singapore gave to this botanic garden.
14: That's right.
13: Oh, wow. Something different is like there's a lot of lichens and mosses which are growing on the stem. I don't see this in Singapore.
8: The palms from Singapore have thrived despite the much higher altitude here. One in particular, the lipstick palm, evokes memories of home.
13: Wow. This is an iconic palm in Singapore too. Seeing the palms all the way in the other part of the world, in Costa Rica, thriving well, evoked a sense of pride.
15: So the history and conservation issues behind that? Right now it's not good.
16: Thank you so much.
8: With this visit, the Gardens by the Bay team plants the seeds for future collaborations and exchanges between two botanical institutions from opposite corners of the world. Over the past 60 years, such partnerships have brought numerous benefits to Singapore's greening scene. One institution that has been at the forefront of these exchanges is the Singapore Botanic Gardens. It's one of only three botanic gardens in the world to have been conferred World Heritage status.
17: Here in the Botanic Gardens, we have plant exchanges with botanic gardens all over the world. It involves training and where there's capacity building and where knowledge can be shared in terms of how plants are grown. Another aspect that we have is staff exchanges, and it's not just staff from Singapore Botanic Gardens going overseas for capacity building, it's also about having other overseas staff from their botanic gardens coming in to learn how we do things.
8: In an era where the world's biodiversity is constantly threatened by climate change, plant exchanges between botanic gardens around the world have become even more relevant. The aim is to increase the survivability of different species by helping spread their biological footprint across different parts of the world.
17: We are able to, in that way, conserve and have all the eggs spread out across different baskets around the world. I think in this era of climate change, it is especially important to continue with plant exchanges between botanic gardens where we're able to accumulate a large stockpile of these rare and endangered plants from different countries that they can then be introduced back into the wild, especially when they are getting more depleted.
8: Gardens by the Bay shares this vision. They believe that conservation stems from conversation. One venue where these conversations typically take place is inside the garden's cloud forest. This temperature-controlled conservatory features an artificial waterfall mountain decked with some of the world's most exotic plant species. Here, visitors learn not only where these plants come from, but also the threats that confront these real-life ecosystems.
18: In the actual cloud forest, temperature may vary, depends on the weather condition. Right? So when the temperature goes too high, the water vapor evaporates. So do you think the plants in the cloud forest can survive well? No.
8: Meanwhile, in Costa Rica, Clarice and her colleagues are visiting a real cloud forest in the mountains. They are seeking to gain insights which they can apply back at Gardens by the Bay. Biologist Dr. Evelyn Lynette leads the conservation efforts here.
14: This is a very unusual fern, very good for managing water when it's too little. It collects droplets.
19: Tropical cloud forest is a vast living classroom with a wealth of lessons to be learned here. It soaks up carbon. So it's all here. We cut it. Our ability to fight climate change is lessened by a big chunk. Between the biodiversity, the carbon, and all the unknown richness here, biological richness, it's worth saving.
8: These unique species thrive well in cool temperatures and places with high humidity. Conditions that horticulturist Li Xiaoyi has sought to create in Singapore's Cloud Forest Dome. Seeing how the artificial habitat she and her team have created back home closely mirrors the real deal assures her that they are on the right track.
20: Recently, we have discovered some of the plants which we didn't plant growing inside the Cloud Forest Conservatory. And mainly it's because of the high humidity and also of the waterfall. It is very encouraging for us to know that we have provided the right condition for the plants to thrive. Being here for the first time, my feeling is so surreal because I usually have seen Cloud Forest is only in pictures or on books. I'm inspired to plant more plant collections to mirror the natural habitat of the real Cloud Forest.
8: After 2 days in the mountains, the Gardens by the Bay team hit the suburbs. They visit La Sabana Metropolitan Park in San Jose, the nation's capital. After housing an airport for about 40 years, the land was redeveloped. Today, it's known as the Green Lungs of San Jose. It's the perfect place for Clarice to examine up close native trees she has shortlisted for Bay East Garden.
13: One of which is the Terminalia oblonga, which is known as the sua here. This tree has a peeling bark, which gives it an interesting texture. It also has an emergent crown because it can go up to 35 meters, which provides a good resting spot for the birds and wildlife.
8: Clarice and her team are following the footsteps of their pioneers and forging new frontiers in Singapore's greening journey. Will they have the same grit and gumption that brought their predecessors here in the past?

Every answer starts with a question and a trail we follow. We uncover what's hidden so you get clarity.

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7: Tens of thousands of Chinese citizens risked everything to reach America.
8: China, mine!
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10: Out! Gotta move.
7: My name is Wei Du. I'm revisiting the Chinese migrants building fragile new lives in America.
11: 这是不是最后的晚餐呀?
12: 现在搞得都人心惶惶了，非常的后悔。我想大部分人都非常的后悔。And
7: discovering a country at war with itself over who the American dream belongs to.
13: What's your name? What's your name?
14: Come here, try it. Come on.
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0: This rubber tree has weathered many storms. It's the last vestige of a rubber plantation that was cleared in the 1940s. Today, 73-year-old Mohammed Amin, who used to stay in a village here, is visiting with his granddaughters. He tells them how the former plantation served as his childhood playground.
1: You mean your great-grandma 1930 they plant until today? So 1930 until today, almost 90 years, going to be 100 years already. I wandering, play run here and there, collect the rubber sheet, the ones, and play each other with the rubber sheet. We rub on the ground, it become hot, and then touch on the people's body. That's how we spend our time at that time.

0: man.
1: Today, the century-old rubber tree stands in front of a mosque. Amin tells his grandkids that a series of failed attempts to bring down the tree called for spiritual intervention.
2: They call all the mediums and then come and pray, find out actually we cannot, why we cannot cut the tree. Then from there we know they said they got Datuk here. So the Datuk want us to leave one tree for them because they got a lot of trees for your job.
1: But one man's sacred tree could easily be another man's weed. Rubber is notoriously known as an invasive species. Such plants spread aggressively and have the potential to harm natural habitats as well as the native flora and fauna living in them. In the early 1900s, when Singapore was under British colonial rule, rubber was widely planted across the island as a cash crop. Henry Ridley, who was then the director of the Botanic Gardens, led this planting campaign. This helped transform the region into a hub for latex production.
3: Now, what this meant was you had a plant that was important for the Industrial Revolution, for the industrial economy, and this made it extremely valuable. And so when he domesticated this plant, it's a continuation of the same policy of plantations, which is simplification of the landscape. You only grow, theoretically, one species on a plot of land, instead of having thousands of different species leading to increased biodiversity and health of the biome.
1: Today, rubber is no longer a threat, but the war against invasives is still far from over. Over the past few years, retired diplomat Joseph Koh has been leading a campaign against Dioscorea sansevieriensis, more commonly known as Zanzibar yam or the Batman plant. In recent years, it has been growing aggressively in Singapore's nature parks.
4: We need to remove those on the surface because if you don't remove them, you see they will spread like this. You can see this spreading.
1: Dioscorea kills native plants by strangling them or depriving them of sunlight and nutrients. Weeding them out is no walk in the park. But Joseph is supported by a team of volunteers from NParks Friends of the Park program. It's a ground-led initiative which promotes stewardship and responsible use of Singapore's parks. Their activities range from removing invasive species to planting trees. This to help Singapore meet its target of planting 1 million trees by 2030.
4: What we are trying to do is to make sure that our forest is protected. The ecological integrity of our forest is enhanced so that local biodiversity can be preserved. There is no point trying to grow 1 million trees when the saplings are attacked by the Dioscorea. We need to conserve our biodiversity, so it is the habitat that supports the entire spectrum of wildlife, you know, from small insects to spiders to larger mammals to birds and so on. And the integrity of the forest is not preserved, all this will be threatened.
1: Over in Ecuador, the Gardens by the Bay team discovers firsthand how efforts by locals to conserve native trees and restore natural habitats have borne fruit.
5: When we look at trees, right, we are actually not looking at the tree itself, but the microclimate which comes with it. The flowers are really nice. When we saw the trees in Ecuador, we actually saw hummingbirds here, the stingless bees pollinating the flowers on the tree. When the plants do well, wildlife, like the birds, the bees, all comes together with it. They help to pollinate, and that process actually helps the trees and plants to reproduce, which is actually part of what shows a well-maintained garden.
1: Clarice and her colleagues are visiting Aquagenera, a local family business that has been supplying orchids and houseplants to

0: Singapore for years. Owner Jose Pepe Portilla shows the team Aquagenera's best-kept secret, a secondary forest about 2 kilometers from his nursery, which he has been conserving for the past 3 years. Here, Pepe harvests seeds from native trees growing in the wild, which he then grows in his nursery.
1: So this attracts a lot of
2: the hummingbirds. Hummingbirds are very happy with this.
3: Ours are on the trunk, like ours.
0: During the tour, Clarice discovers several species that are distantly related to trees in Singapore.
3: This tree is actually like our cannonball tree.
0: She has decided to bring back a tougher and future-proof version of a popular tree that has been threatened back home.
3: Many Singaporeans have connection with angsanas, including myself. Sad to say, it's actually affected by this disease called fusarium wilt. So bringing back this new species to Singapore, we hope that you will be more resilient to the disease. We hope that you will be more adaptable to the climate change, such as rising sea levels.
0: From the serene countryside, the team heads to the bustling city of Guayaquil. Here, they visit Malecon 2000, a waterfront park flanked by the city center. It offers some inspiration for the Gardens by the Bay team as they plan for their new extension.
4: I've seen how people come to enjoy the space. Like an urban oasis in downtown, the parallel I can draw from the Malecon to Bay East Garden is how they're both waterfront gardens, away from the maddening crowd. And in terms of the Bay East Garden, we intend to have water bodies across the garden that is not just purely aesthetic, but something that we can enjoy and interact with.
0: Clarice will be returning to Gardens by the Bay with more than just inspiration. She'll be bringing back some of the tree species found in Malecon.
3: In sourcing for trees for our gardens, we are looking out for trees which provide shade or have unique features. Here is a Ceiba tragacanthia, which is actually similar to the kapok trees in Singapore. These trees have very pronounced buttresses and a beautiful green trunk. It reminds me of the incredible hawk in the Marvel series.
0: But before bringing this superhero-looking tree back to Singapore, the team needs to ensure it doesn't end up becoming the villain of the country's greening story.
5: A lot of the trees and shrubs that we bring in follow a strict quarantine regime where they are left in a quarantine area for at least 2 weeks to ensure that unwanted pests and diseases are dealt with, fumigated, before they are actually planted on the ground.
1: For some of the countries, we need to wash the roots.
3: Okay. Only some of the countries?
1: Like US.
0: A trip to Aquagenera's packing facility inspires confidence.
3: The condition they are subjected to, like the washing of the roots, checking them for pests and diseases, are part of the stringent process, which was very assuring to see, where they actually clean the plants and check for their health before shipping the plants to Singapore. It gives us the assurance that the plants are in good health condition before we receive them in Singapore. So that was actually a good learning process for us.
0: The team will be bringing over 20 species of trees back from Ecuador. Time will tell if they will thrive in Singapore. But the team's drive to push boundaries and test out new plants reflects the same gumption displayed by their predecessors.
6: The first thing in the morning as Asia wakes up to a new day. Get up to speed with major events shaping lives in the region and other parts of the world.
7: Putting things in perspective with eye-opening reports and expert analysis as a new era of global politics breeds power struggles and shifting alliances.
6: We get to the heart of the matter and take stock of the issues you're invested in with on-the-ground reports and wall-to-wall coverage. Viewing it all from a regional lens because we put Asia first.

0: As a global energy crisis deepens, China doubles down on its plan for clean, limitless energy. Dubbed the Artificial Sun, scientists hope to crack the code on nuclear fusion.
1: 那么这个核聚变区呢，既然能够提出来，而且从国家舆论的角度来讲还在传播，那么一定就意味着中国的技术水平呢已经达到了一定的能力。
0: China green tech exports surge, but other sectors face headwinds.
2: Exports are the key growth driver the past couple of years, and if the rest of the world is suffering, the scope for China to continue to export its way to growth is limited.
0: Can China play the role of peacemaker in the Iran crisis?
3: Typically, China has economic leverage over countries that act like normal, rational economic countries. Iran's not like this.
0: When titans clash, 4th of May, Monday on CNA.
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11: The super trees are fairly basic, but right on top is where the secret lies.
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0: It's all work and no play for Singapore's Gardens by the Bay team as their expedition across Latin America takes them to Brazil. They are visiting the Rio de Janeiro Botanical Gardens. The gardens were set up in 1808 by King John VI of Portugal. His court ruled in exile here when his homeland was conquered by Napoleon. Today, traces of its royal heritage still remain. Clarice and her colleagues receive a regal welcome from Rio's unofficial guard of honor. A contingent of 134 imperial palm trees at the heart of the gardens.
1: I wonder why our palms don't grow that tall.
2: Yeah, that's interesting. Maybe they're not that old.
1: Probably. You planted them in the 18th century?
2: 1800s.
1: Ours probably 1970s
2: or 80s. That's much younger.
1: Yeah, so we still have 100 years to go.
2: Yeah.
0: The imperial palm is just one of many plants that Singapore imported from Brazil over the decades. Clarice and her team get to examine them up close in Rio's botanical gardens.
1: Seeing these trees in their natural environment provides me valuable insights on how we can actually care for them better in Singapore.
0: The tour offers Clarice an encounter with her favourite tree, the Tababuia rosea. It's native to the region. But this tree is not in the best of shape. It's under attack by an unseen enemy.
1: These cute little ants are the leafcutter ants, which are not so cute in reality. They are actually a known pest in this region because by removing all these leaves, the trees will not be able to photosynthesize. Lucky we don't have them in Singapore.
0: Locals here regard the ants as part of the rich biodiversity in these once exclusive gardens, which were opened to the public in 1822. At the time, the people rejoiced at this gift of having a public garden which everyone could enjoy. And it's something Brazilians continue to cherish today. This innate love for green spaces is something that many Singaporeans can relate to. It's a topic that historian Sean Xia has long been fascinated with. Today, he's on a quest to locate the home of his ancestor, Xia Liang Xia, a well-known merchant and philanthropist. In the 1880s, Xia bought over a villa that once belonged to community leader Hu Ah Kay, more commonly known as Wampo. Originally named Wampo House, it was rechristened as Bendemeer House by Xia.
3: The villa had a beautiful Chinese garden. There were ponds, rockeries and shrubs that were maintained by Chinese gardeners from Guangdong. Wampo opened his garden to the public annually during Chinese New Year. So as he was a charitable and kind person, he wanted the garden to be available to the community.
0: Xia Liang Xia continued this tradition of opening the garden to the public till his death in 1925. Today, a public housing estate stands over where Bendemeer House used to be. But Xia Liang Xia and Hu Ah Kay's legacies live on. Singaporeans today have access to green spaces across the country. Over the past 60 years, the number of parks has grown to about 400. By 2030, every household will be within walking distance to a park.
3: In the past, private gardens were luxuries for the rich and the wealthy, but today they are common green spaces for everyone to enjoy. So they are like community spaces. Bendemeer House has now been demolished and redeveloped. However, if Xia Liang Xia and Wampo were alive today, I think they would be quite happy to know that we have reached this equilibrium between urbanization and having our green spaces.
0: After 2 weeks of traveling, Clarice and company are now in the final leg of their journey. The Argentinian capital of Buenos Aires is known for its well-designed parks and boulevards flanked by majestic trees. Some of them were introduced to Singapore before, like this pink lapacho,
4: But here they try to intermix species and all that.
0: It was planted in Singapore in the past, but is now considered rare. The team is seeking to reintroduce this species, known for its tough, weather-resistant wood, to Bay East Garden.
5: Among the list of registers that we saw where exchanges were found, Argentina is unique in that it lies outside the tropical zone. They were looking for plants outside the comfort zone. They were looking for plants that in temperate areas that can do well. And a good example is my background, the Herianthus. So in this aspect, I think we are carrying the proud tradition of trying to push the boundaries and see what else beyond the usual tropical zone we can bring back to Singapore.
0: Taking a leaf out of their predecessors' books, the team is seeking out new, interesting plants to test out back home.
1: The flowers actually look like tiny swords.
6: Oh, so cute.
1: Yeah.
0: And they're looking beyond the beaten track. This is the Costanera Shore Nature Reserve. It lies over an abandoned infrastructure project. In the 80s, land was reclaimed from the nearby Silver River to build a new administrative center. But these plans were buried by financial setbacks. When construction moved out, nature took over.
7: They've set aside the space to develop a rich nature area next to the city. You see migratory birds coming. It must have quite a rich biodiversity in order for the migratory birds to come. Bay's Garden will have a similar vantage point for us to view the city skyline. We can think about how we can plan for some of the plants and biodiversity to grow a bit more naturally, greater integration between the urban spaces and nature.
0: The team concludes their journey at Vivero Nursery in Lobos, a two-hour drive from Buenos Aires. Here, they place their orders for plants. These include trees with vibrant flowers and interesting bark textures. They mark their choices by tying tape around them. Then, they observe the nursery staff, who prepare the trees for the two-month-long sea journey to Singapore.
1: Purchasing the trees is not like online shopping. That's the reason why we came down to Lobos Nursery. We also managed to see in person how they load and care for the trees to prepare them for the transport. That actually shows us how much effort or minute details they put into transporting the trees for us. Being there physically brought my arboriculture knowledge to another level.
0: The next day, shipping contractors arrive to transport the trees to their new home.
8: Bueno, para nosotros que nuestro lema es nuestro corazón en la tierra, nos llena de felicidad y orgullo que nos hayan elegido y que nuestros árboles que han sido cultivados con mucho amor en 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

0: The trip to the four countries in Latin America was very exciting and rewarding. So it brought me back to the past, where I understand how the seed exchanges and plant sourcing trip contributed to the greenery in Singapore. It allows me to treasure the mature trees planted by our forefathers, the precious green spaces which they have created for us.
1: 60 years ago, when our forefathers went to some of these places, with the language and cultural barriers, we asked ourselves what motivates them to do so. They wanted a better Singapore, a better garden city, which they can showcase. And so for me personally, bringing the younger horticulturalists to this trip and seeing the same love they have, I think I'm very gratified to note that the team did not flinch, just as our forefathers who created space before us did not flinch.
2: 60 years of greening actually comes a long way. And to see the Mempat tree at Farrell Circles, we feel proud and inspired, especially when the younger generation is now all surrounded by greeneries.
3: I believe Singaporeans today actually do see the Garden City, the Green Singapore, as part of our identity. And I do hope that it's something that can persist, that this greenery will continue to flourish and enrich our souls time and time again.

0: Saturday on Japan Hour. Cycle across to Tori, where resilience meets beauty.
1: Beautiful piece of work.
0: Shaped by hard work and quiet determination.
2: It's got a really amazing texture.
0: Every step reflects the spirit of its people.
3: The most outstanding feature of Tottori Prefecture is the people.
0: Japan Hour, Saturday on CNA.
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5: Singapore, you've heard of it.
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11: The super trees are fairly basic, but right on top is where the secret lies.
6: This is where artists, chefs,

0: Make sure the god can go out and come back safely.
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2: 比较难训练的是旗放在我们的脚，踢踢自己的嘴巴，从嘴巴丢上去头那边。
3: For Singapore, the float since day one have been part of the Chin Kee Parade.
4: We have the fluffy teddy bear, we have a Game Boy and a Dragon Playground.
5: In 2025, 槟城新加坡还有柔佛古庙游神的主办单位呢申遗。
6: With UNESCO recognition, we hope Chin Kee will go on generation to generation.

Good evening. Here are the headlines. A European Central Bank policymaker says concerns that the Eurozone could slip into recession if the conflict in the Middle East continues are real and justified. Bank of Greece Governor Yanis Tomaras, who is also a member of the ECB's Governing Council, says that while the Eurozone economy was resilient, its momentum has weakened, and that talks to end the Iran war will be key for the ECB monetary policy. Iran's deputy parliament speaker says conditions in the Strait of Hormuz will not return to their pre-war state, signaling a tougher stance over the strategic waterway. The lawmaker says a new bill is being drafted that will permanently bar Israeli vessels and deny transit rights to nations that Iran deems hostile, including the United States. Beijing and Manila trade accusations over the South China Sea. China accusing Philippine troops of landing illegally on Sandy Cay. The uninhabited sandbar is close to Titu Island, referred to as Pagasa Island by Manila in the Spratlys. Last week, the Philippine Coast Guard confirmed a deployment to the area after reports of Chinese personnel landing on the sandbar with the national flag. North Korea rejects U.S. accusations that Pyongyang poses a cyber threat, calling them absurd slander and vowing countermeasures. The U.S. Departments of State, Treasury and Justice and the FBI have all separately issued warnings about Pyongyang's online activities, such as hacking, cryptocurrency theft and deploying IT workers overseas to generate revenues. And that is the latest from the CNA newsroom.

I was born a century ago. Once a jewel, the palace of dreams. I was the pride and joy built by the man known as the Cattle King of Singapore. Muna Kadir Sultan. As I stand witness to history over the last 100 years, for the first time ever, I will unveil the stories that I have guarded in silence for so long.

It was quiet that night. The calm before the storm. The bombs in the distance. The sounds of masonry and human bones shattering. For the months that followed, men would come and go. They saw me only as a place of convenience. My beauty long gone. On land, the Imperial Army had crept towards Singapore from Malaya, catching us unawares. In the skies, their bombs descended mercilessly. Innocent men and women were shell-shocked by the onslaught, the once mighty city devastated, engulfed in chaos and desperation.

0: Miraculously, I remained unscathed and prayed for safety. When a group of men arrived, I hoped they were my saviors. How wrong was I? And how wrong is the entire nation to think that the enemy would be defeated?
1: They were told by the government and also media that Singapore was impregnable. So it was true that the naval base was built in Sembawang, and there were gun emplacements put in place, but the Sembawang naval base had no ships. The British strategy was to bring in ships only when they were required. And when they were required, it was really too little, too late. Singapore was defended by troops from New Zealand, Australia, and British, as well as Singapore regiments from the colonial British military here, and the volunteer forces comprising of civilians. These soldiers were really not very well trained and not prepared for real warfare. And the Japanese were very strategic. They came from the north rather than the south, so there was an element of surprise. And the result was devastating, that Singapore fell very, very quickly to a superior force, but a numerically weak force.
0: The Japanese were swift in their onslaught. They would capture Bukit Timah with ease and made it their command post. Pasir Panjang Ridge was also attacked. Our soldiers fought valiantly, but alas, they fell in what would be known as the Battle of Opium Hill. The 15th of February, 1942, the day of reckoning. When the decision to surrender was made, the governor of Singapore faced the unimaginable. Amidst it all, he received a telegram that the nation's water supply was dangerously low. General Arthur Percival then receives a message from the regional commander of the Far East, Sir Archibald Wavell.

0: What broke Percival ultimately was the shortage of water, food, and ammunition supplies. Without these, his men could not persist. Alas, the British garrison in Singapore surrendered unconditionally to General Tomoyuki Yamashita just 1 week after the invasion began.
1: On 15th February 1942, in the morning at Fort Canning, which is where the Malaya Command headquarters had moved on that day, there was a meeting in the underground bunker that they had created for themselves. At that morning meeting, they took stock of the situation, and they were told, the commanding general, General Percival, was told that the water supply has been cut off. We have water left for like 1 or 2 days. Ammunition of important artillery had also was running very low. They, of course, already knew that they had no air support. And the Japanese had surrounded them in most parts of the island where the battle was going on. And so they decided that they would surrender.
0: As chief surveyor, Thomas Kitching oversaw land surveying, conducted research, and managed land records for government projects.
2: Thomas Kitching was an Englishman, a colonial civil servant. He was the chief surveyor of Singapore. In 1941, he was 52 years old, and he was a diarist. He kept a diary all his life, and as a professional surveyor, he was interested and had a habit of recording details. Thomas Kitching was in the Fullerton Building that day, and he stood on the top floors and he observed the situation around him. He said there was heavy bombing and artillery and machine gunning in the area around Fort Canning and Raffles Hotel, and then in the afternoon along Collier Quay.
3: 15th February. I hear we are surrendering at 4 p.m. If they take over the reservoirs, and I think they have, it will be the end. Our troops are scattered all over the place, just loafing. It's a dreadful sight. Why didn't I go on Nora's boat?
2: So it was a time of mental anguish for Thomas Kitching too, because his children had left Singapore to safe places way before the fall of Singapore. And a couple of days before Singapore's fall, his wife Nora boarded a ship bound for Australia.
1: On the 16th of February, after a night of celebration by the Japanese, on that day they decided, now we have suddenly captured Singapore. We were hoping to capture it, but it has fallen into our hands now. There are a million civilians in Singapore. The population had almost doubled since the war began from refugees coming from Malaysia, and there were 100,000 Allied soldiers. Amongst the civilians, you had, of course, Europeans, you had Japanese, Chinese, Indians, and Malays. Amongst the soldiers, you had British, Australian, and Indian largely. So they decided different things for different parts of these groups of people.
2: Thomas Kitching came back to his office at Fullerton Building. He discovered that the Japanese had made an order that all colonial civilians would have to meet the next day and assemble at the Padang at 10:30 in the morning. So he proceeded to pack his bag. The command was that you only could take 10 days worth of clothing and that everything had to be hand carried.
3: Nobody has any idea what we'll be doing or what will be done to us. After early dinner, the department gravitates to my office. They are naturally fed up with things. They will all be prisoners of war, I suppose.
2: On the morning of 17 February, Kitching went to look for Governor Shenton Thomas because he had heard that essential workers would be exempt from internment. So as chief surveyor, he asked whether he was indeed an essential worker, but unfortunately, he was told that he was not.
3: His Excellency is very sorry. He doesn't think I'm essential. I should parade with the rest at 10:30, he said. If the Japanese say, why is the chief surveyor essential? I should find it very hard to say why.
2: So he proceeded to the Padang, and there were lots of people there. And the Japanese said that the children and women would be given transport, but the rest would have to march about the 5 to 8 km to the East Coast. The men were first told to report to Joo Chiat police station. So they went there, and the police or the people there didn't know anything about the arrangements, but they were told go to this place called Karikal Mahal. So that is where they went to.
1: The records are that in the beginning there were about 1,700 who collected at the Padang. Later on, the number increased as more and more people got the message.
0: It was a somber march down the streets. Soldiers guarded sentry points along the way. Those who dared to escape were shown no mercy.
1: It was through winding, crowded streets.
4: Back to see if you place the letters correctly. In mini crossword and mini Sudoku, challenge yourself by completing them in the shortest time possible. Feeling stuck? You can always play with a friend or ask for help. We also have an all-time favorite, word search. There's only one rule. Drag from the first to

0: the last letter in any direction, including backwards and diagonally. Here's the fun part. When you sign in, you can build streaks when you play daily, earn badges, and even if you miss a day, you can use a freeze to save your streak. Have fun!
1: Beyond my gates, change reared an ugly face. Singapore was given a Japanese moniker, Seonan. Women and children who had no hand in this war were interned. The Allied soldiers thrown into prison camps around the island. Looters beheaded and their severed heads paraded for all to see.
2: The choice of Karakoma Hall as an internment camp, the reason for this is speculative, but it makes sense in that there was space to build barracks for a lot of men. You could put in bunk beds and things and house them inside there. Also, it had an open space so you could have assemblies. It was near the sea, I guess, so you could have fresh air coming through and this kind of a thing. Was never meant to be a permanent camp. I think they started building the facilities up at Changi almost immediately. So it seems like it was meant as a temporary camp.

0: Ching describes Karikal Mahal in his diary. This is his first impressions of Karikal Mahal.
1: We find the place, 5 big houses and a large compound by the sea. There was a mosque tower. The whole place is absolutely bare, dirty, everything smashed to atoms. Very little water, no sanitation, no light. We are the first to arrive.
0: So they choose a room of 18 square feet and 10 people were housed in that room.
2: Their complaints about me were endless. I wondered how long I would have to endure these ingrates. But then I realized they too were longing for days past.
0: So the British really quickly organized themselves according to the normality that they were accustomed to. So they divided the different buildings, and each building had a representative. There was a camp commander. There was even a camp disciplinary committee. They numbered every room, 16 in all, but they left out number 13. They made sure that there was a duty roster, and so everything was in place.
2: Among the men were a group of men that dressed differently. They looked like seamen.
3: Suddenly, we heard the scream of diving planes and the explosion of bombs hitting us. I felt the ship shudder, and I felt as if I'd been pushed flat on the floor. I knew we had been hit.
4: It was carrying troops to reinforce Singapore, but those were too little, too late. And the ship was bombed outside Singapore. And there were several hundred survivors among the staff. Fortunately, many of them were stewards who used to help serve food on the ship. And many of them were cooks. So they were very, very useful to the people in Karikal Mahal, because the rest of the men in Karikal Mahal were all civil servants. Doctors, journalists, businessmen, many of whom may not have known how to cook. It's a very, very difficult task because they have to feed 700 people every day, and whatever they get is not enough.
1: 18th February. 5 officers will be given passes to go out, and they will get all our food.

0: all we get. Unless we work for it by cleaning up Singapore. We must not go outside the compound, i.e. on the beach, except to bathe.
1: They forage for food in the first few days by literally just going to abandoned houses, going to shops, some with permission of the shop manager who may have been in Karikal, and other shops that they just found on the way while going around Singapore trying to find anything useful to bring back. They were to build barbed wire outlining the boundaries of the camp.
2: On the 18th, they had a meeting with the Japanese, and they were told then that they would be interned for the duration of the occupation.
3: A man arrived one day. The others bowed to him like he was important. Perhaps he was some high-ranking general. A platform was built specially for him to speak to the men. As if he had a concern about the disparity in his height and wanted to appear powerful despite his diminutive form. An angry man who spoke of uncompromising discipline. One must behave or one will be severely punished, he declared, and death awaits those who try to escape. Then one of the men moved a little, perhaps to scratch an itch. But what ensued was a litany of abuse. The general declared that this man had insulted him by moving when he was speaking, that he should be executed. What an atrocity! But then this general, in his faux graciousness, changed his mind. Not today, he said. But next time, there will be no mercy. As the days passed, I was overwhelmed by the sheer number of people within my premises. Luckily, they had the decency to move some of their basic needs outside.
1: Basically, there were 700 people in the camp. They had to organize the entire latrine facility outdoors. There would have been toilets in the buildings, but those could not be used because there was very little water.
2: One of the things they did was to dig a latrine along the beach. So they were not, as colonial gentlemen, they were not used to that. But keep in mind that, see, in Singapore at that time, bucket system was a very common thing. So really, these privileged gentlemen had to live like the rest of the Asian population.
4: The only place to go to the bathroom was on this bench, which probably had a great view because you could look out at the Straits and Batam and all of this, but you were sitting right next to the guy on this side of you and the guy here with no privacy whatsoever. And these upper-class European men found this to be very disconcerting that they would have to, you know, go to the toilet with absolutely no privacy right next to the men next to them.

0: with very little clean water and 700 people crowded into this small area, there was obviously lack of sanitation. Lack of sanitation led to all sorts of issues, including dysentery and constipation. Many of the people would complain about having to do the latrine in front of other people.
1: I would watch these men momentarily forget where they were, fantasizing perhaps that they were by the French Riviera. Their daydreaming smashed in an instant, forced into the sea to take quick showers.

0: Firstly, it was a big shock. The surrender itself just 2 days ago. The second shock was being asked to be interned, because in the war so far in Europe, civilians were not interned. It was only prisoners who were kept in POW camps. The civilians in the countries occupied by Germany and Italy were staying in their homes in most cases. The second was a shock of internment itself.
1: The 19th of February. We listened to a speech on discipline. Some folk had been found living in a room near the camp. They had been most ferociously beaten up. It will be remarkable if there is no permanent damage. The commandant says if we behave like gentlemen, we will be treated as such. It is all very, very hard to swallow.
2: They were men who spoke of petty troubles, and yet kept the deepest pain unspoken. It was a heavy burden to carry, one that has stayed with me through the years.
3: The headlines move markets.
4: You're watching Asia First.
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3: We unpack the key drivers behind the developments so you can stay ahead.
8: Biodiversity is booming, which is inviting for some local foragers and farmers who embrace edible wildlife.
9: We're the largest organic banana grower in Singapore.
10: This is a gem.
9: Amazing. Yeah. So the mulberries are from the garden.
11: No, that's delicious.
12: Singapore is ramping up conservation efforts locally and across the region.
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19: A November afternoon in Hong Kong, transformed. Hong Kong's deadliest inferno changed everything overnight. 168 people killed. Hong Kong fire, the search for answers. CNA correspondent, Tuesday on CNA.
2: Elsewhere, change was swift. In Farrer Park, Malay and Eurasian soldiers were interrogated and forced to pledge their loyalty or meet certain death. Everywhere, the new masters pummel the people with messages of their superiority, using every medium available. The iconic news rag, the Straits Times, was replaced by the Shonan Times, which would heap praise on even the smallest of the Japanese deeds. The ramshackle state of the country was being cleaned up by internees from around the island. A new normal had begun. Men of power, reduced to their knees, hands filthy from all the chores they were expected to perform. Scavenging through dirt and rubble for anything useful in order to survive, with sustenance kept at a bare minimum due to the hundreds of mouths to feed. Food was a scarcity. Even pineapple cubes felt like a luxury.
5: There was an Australian in the camp named Wade, and there was a British-born editor of the Straits Times named Harry Miller, who took it upon themselves to create this newsletter on a typewriter that had been left behind by the Malayan magic circle. And they call this the Caracol Chronicles.
2: How thrilled I was when my previous master's typewriter appeared before my very eyes. I hear those keys clacking away, anticipating the wondrous words they will bring forth.
0: One morning, I woke up an email alert for the word Singapore from various auctions. And in it, I saw the description of this amazing set of newspapers that were published in Singapore in Changi Jail during the war in the 1940s. And I looked at the description, it seemed like a continuous run of newspapers that were published from 1942 to probably 1945. I discovered that they were not the actual newspapers. They were indeed, in fact, a set of retypes of all the content made by the publisher themselves later on in 1942 while in Changi. Miller was a journalist who works at the Straits Times. Wade was Australian and he was an insect specialist and he worked in what was called the Medical Auxiliary Service. The original consists of one long, narrow page, closely typewritten. So the way they used to do it is that they would produce this one long, narrow page and use carbon paper and make 5-6 copies and put one copy on each notice board. The notice board of every prison block. That was their social media in those days.
2: What special qualities did these men have that despite their despair, they would deign to start a newspaper? They would not wallow. The Caracol Chronicle would pull them together as a community. It was a way to make the unbearable bearable. I delighted at the clickety-clack of that typewriter. Their strength of spirit was infectious. Just a few sheets of paper, stuck on a wall, and yet it spoke volumes.
0: They tried to publish on every day, and they describe who was in which block, Kabiti block, and how the organization was done. It talks about the medical staff who were there, who people could go to in case they needed help. It talked about how they could send letters to their wives in the adjacent camp, having a liaison committee to connect with the Japanese to make sure that they get the correct communication from the Japanese about what was required of them. And it stresses that we must make sure that we follow Japanese orders. It talks about the rich Indian merchant coming from India, Caracol in India, which was a small seaside town, and it was a French colony. And he named this seaside villa that he'd built after his hometown. And it talks about how he became rich and how he eventually lost his fortune and family saw tougher times, which is why the villa was in such a dilapidated state. Another interesting story was about the Malayan magic circle. They described that probably the strangest bookshelf in the world was the coffin used by the Malayan magic circle, which was lying there. And it was used as a bookshelf in the library in Caracol Mahal. They also mentioned that the coffin was used for the most famous trick of the Malayan magic circle. It was a body disappearing trick in the coffin. The person who became famous doing this trick, his brother, in fact, was in Caracol in Block 4, if I'm not mistaken.
5: And one of the elements of the Caracol Chronicle that they announced would be coming out was what they call Caracol Sambal, which would be jokes about camp life, funny anecdotes about camp life, and I think as a way to kind of try to reduce that anxiety. The one that stuck in my head was the joke about having not knowing if you have a stomach ache or a backache because you'd gotten so thin. And being able to joke about a situation like that, I think, shows a true kind of grit. And it was the grit that kept the British Empire together.
10: Apparently, many visitors to the sanitary trench on the foreshore find themselves unable to function when there are other bare sterns about, and they declare that they will be unable to function normally until some sort of partitions are provided.
11: Found pinned on door of room 10, house number 4, was, "I have two right boots, 8.5. We'll make a swap with anyone who has a spare left one, 8.5. C.S. Burns, who's the guy who's got two left feet?
10: We appeal to the minority, and obviously a small minority at that, to pull themselves together and work for the good of the camp by stopping scrounging and grumbling.
2: Within a few days, darkness would pervade the land. The Japanese yen was now the sole currency. Food was rationed, for which one required food cards. Such humiliation. The people lived in terror as the military police interrogated Chinese men from all over the island, detaining those who were against the Japanese. Once men of distinction and rank, now subjected to thankless tasks, bowing to the enemy, their new masters.
0: So the contacts with the Japanese soldiers was quite limited in terms of daily interference. However, the main issue in terms of interacting with the Japanese guards was this strange new custom that they were forced to follow from the beginning, which was bowing to them. First few days, there were quite a few instances of issues in this because it comes up in the newspapers quite often that we must follow the Japanese guidelines, must follow Japanese discipline. And it explains to them why bowing is required to a soldier, because they say in the newspaper that the uniform represents the emperor. So you're not bowing to the soldier, you're bowing to the emperor. As you would bow to the British king, you're bowing to the Japanese emperor.
2: Gone was a sense of humanity. The innocent were seen as mere captives and dispensable. Our shores witnessed men being marched onto its beaches in Pungo, Changi, Katong, Tanamera, and Sentosa. It was called Operation Sokching. The Japanese were ordered to kill 50,000 Chinese men. The exact number that perished remains unknown till today.
18: East Asia, a region steeped in history, now helping to write the future of our world. From the corridors of power to the region's most remote corners, we'll break down the news driving some of the world's largest economies and explain why it matters.
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28: After 3 decades of stagnation, Japan's economy is showing signs of life.
29: After Takai-san became prime minister, stock prices started to go up and up.
28: Is Japan finally headed for a new era of growth?
30: The government has to provide some fiscal stimulus to the economy, increasing government spending or reducing taxes.
28: Or is this a false dawn? Japan's economic turnaround. Insight, Thursday on CNA.

0: The Nippons claim they sank the ships which left on February 11th, 12th, and 13th. I hope it is untrue. Nora left on the 13th.
1: The war is tragic and affects human lives. But for Thomas Kitching, it was, I think, even sadder and more difficult. But unfortunately, Mrs. Kitching, Nora, was indeed a victim of bombing of the ships leaving Singapore Harbour days before the fall of Singapore.
2: In the still of late nights, the absence of their families rang the loudest for these gentlemen. Although they had no means to restore me to my former glory, I dare say they were the ones that appreciated me the most. To some extent, the freedom within my hallways, the views I provided, somehow cushioned their pain.

0: But even in my dire condition, more and more men arrived at my doorstep.
1: So on the 25th of February, Kitching records that there were 1,250 people interned in Karakoram Hall. But 2 days later, the number increased to 1,300. So it shows that, you know, increasingly more people were brought into the camps.
2: Initially, the trickle was accommodated in the existing infrastructure that they had in Karikal Mahal.
0: The new internees would not share their resources. Scarcity compels human greed indeed. To quell the unrest, the Japanese had to separate the groups. Such foolishness.
3: The 25th of February. I wonder how long we will be here. I estimate there are 1,250 here now, and 250 in Juchet. Are chances of a swap of internees receding?
2: March 5th was a very interesting day, as later on, unfortunately, the internees discovered. It dawned as a very normal day. If you look at the issue of Karikal Chronicle on that day, which is issue 13, it was just like the other issues. It talked about what was going on in the camp, some administrative announcements, some information about events in the camp, and a couple of details, about letters to wives, which is something that they were talked about whenever they could. This issue would have been published in the morning like they normally did. Later that afternoon, the Japanese call the camp committee and tell them that tomorrow morning, you are all to move to Changi prison. And that totally changed their life for the fourth time in 2 weeks. After the surrender. And they were given instructions by the Japanese of how this transfer was to happen. They were told that you will all have to walk. They specified that everyone under the age of 63 must walk. And this was probably done specifically to make sure that Governor Shenton walked because he was 63. Whereas 63 is a sort of a random number. You'd pick 60 or 65 or 70. Of course, Governor Shenton had to walk the next day all the way to Changi from there. They were told that you carry with you only what you can carry and you must all be gathered the next morning to start the walk to Changi. The news of the move to Changi would have shattered their state of mind. We have to remember that Karikal Mahal was an open complex. It was not walled. It was, you could see the sea, you could see the sky, you could see greenery around you. When you were to go to Changi prison, you were enclosed in prison walls, which besides being claustrophobic and uncomfortable, is also psychologically very difficult on the mind of a person. Miller and Wade brought out a 14th and last issue of Karikal Chronicles, which was very hurriedly done.

0: It was a very short one where it just focuses on this announcement of the move to Changi and the details, administrative details about the move.
1: One of the things that really struck me, and this is not in Gautam's edition, is on the day that they were told to leave, they managed to get out the final edition of Caracol Chronicles, because it was a typewritten newsletter. And in the copy that's held at Oxford, somebody scrawled along the top line, special edition, because they knew it would be the last copy of Caracol Chronicle. And for me, there's a real kind of pluck to that. You know, there's a real kind of energy to it, and almost a defiance of the situation they're being put in, that somebody would think to take the time to take a pencil and write that at the top of this, maybe for posterity, maybe to be lost forever. But for me, that's a real kind of a moment of this resistance that's coming from deep within these European men in this set of conditions that they found themselves in.
2: We will start tomorrow at 10 a.m. under the leadership of ex-governor Sir Shenton Thomas.

0: I had just begun to warm to them, and yet again I must bid farewell, as I did with the masters that came before, when they too had only just begun to know me. They left as they arrived, with little fuss, their fears unspoken. And though our acquaintance was but a blink of an eye, I would not soon forget their strength of spirit.
1: Once they got into Changi prison, they kept to the way they were organized earlier. So there were three men's camps, the Juchiat prison, Karikal Mahal, and the convent. And there were three blocks assigned to them. So they decided to stick with the people they had been with together for the last 16 days. And that's how they remained while in Changi for the rest of their internment. Eventually, they stayed there till May 1944, which was just over 2 years.
2: Thomas Kitching, unfortunately, did not see the return of the British and the surrender of the Japanese. He died in Changi Prison of cancer on 14th April 1944. He weighed 44 kg. He was buried at Bidadari Cemetery. And when the cemetery was exhumed for public housing, his ashes were transferred to Choa Chu Kang Cemetery, where they now lie.
0: His death touched me more than I expected. So committed was he to that diary, as if it were a lifeline. How I wished his last days were those of a free man.
1: He maintained one of the most complete diaries that has survived, and he had used tiny handwriting because he had to keep it in a very small, you know, notebooks. His last diary entry was on 1st April, where he talks about himself being in the hospital and describes the patients around him, and he does not know, probably, of course, that that was his last entry.
2: Kitching's diary was first published in 1998, self-published by his son, Brian Kitching. Only 500 copies were issued. And in 2002, we published a more commercial edition, properly edited and designed, and with a very good index. He dies in Changi Prison. He doesn't know what has happened to his family. To the last moments, he was still clinging to hope that they are alive and safe somewhere.
0: Through the years, the news of the others found me. Good news that warms my heart. Harry Miller continued his journalism career in Malaysia. Gus Harold Wade moved to Australia. Bill Taylor eventually retired in Canada. They all survived in more ways than one.
2: This story of Karikal Mahal is really interesting.

0: fasting, it only lasted 17 days. This moment of 17 days is worth talking about, from being a civilian to being a prisoner.
1: No matter how deep and dark one situation may be, there are people who manage to keep their spirits alive in the worst conditions possible, manage to come out of it, manage to help other people keep their spirits alive. They were very brave people.
2: Over the decades, I have sheltered the most eclectic inhabitants, harbored their ambitions, secrets and legacies, fanned their passion and bravery, and encouraged their strengths and resilience. Behind my walls, their stories, mysterious yet captivating.
3: The fact that it was the house of the cattle king, and then it becomes the magic house, this is the magic of Caracol Mahal itself, and that continues. The narrative continues as you move then into the Second World War and what happens to it then. This is why the site itself is interesting, and the site itself has a kind of personality because of those things. It has a tendency to attract the strange.
2: The world never stops spinning. This, I know, is true. Many years have passed. Decades. Although parts of me now forever lost. Swallowed by what is called modernity. But these walls do speak. They remember. How I knew glory as I did infamy. And stardom as I did obscurity. And through it all, I have survived and thrived. Here, I still am.

0: geopolitics, the road to the American dream, and drugs. The rules are rewritten this May. As global tensions rise and energy prices surge, China accelerates its push for energy independence, going big on nuclear and renewables. But in a volatile world, how will China expand its global influence when titans clash? China and the Iran war. The Emmy-nominated series returns. Wei Du reconnects with Chinese migrants now living in a very different America. What remains of their American dream? Walk the line. Ice Nation. More dangerous and engineered to evade the law, new psychoactive substances have left global regulators scrambling to keep pace.
1: There may be variants out there that still go undetected.
0: Uncover the shadowy world of Drugs 2.0. This May on CNA.

0: East Asia, a region steeped in history, now helping to write the future of our world. From the corridors of power to the region's most remote corners, we'll break down the news driving some of the world's largest economies and explain why it matters.
1: On East Asia Tonight, with me, Otelli Edwards.
2: A November afternoon in Hong Kong, transformed. Hong Kong's deadliest inferno changed everything overnight. 168 people killed. Hong Kong fire, the search for answers. CNA correspondent, Tuesday on CNA.
3: The whole thing is actually a Thanksgiving procession, praying for prosperity.
4: We need to tie firmly to make sure the God can go out and come back safely.
5: In Penang, there will be performance of the Big Flag.

0: Hi, I'm Lisa. Good to see you. Let me tell you a story.
1: Lisa isn't human. Let me tell you a story. She is an AI chatbot.
0: Don't worry.
2: There's no reason why Lisa can't replace us.
1: As the clamor around AI-driven job losses grow, one sector stands in the firing line of disruption. Business process outsourcing, or BPO.
3: BPO workers will be affected of job displacement in the future.
4: There is a redundancy in our job. There are a couple of times that I am about to cry.
1: India and the Philippines, the world's outsourcing capitals, confront a rupture. With millions of workers at risk.
5: I mean, I see a massive risk, 2 to 3 million people getting disrupted.
1: Is this all just fear-mongering?
6: In terms of targets, for the Philippines outsourcing sector, they've been quite optimistic about job growth.
1: Or is the projected AI job apocalypse already here?
7: Millennials and Gen Z were given a promise, work hard, then you get a good job. But that promise is broken.
0: Don't worry, I'll take care of it for you.

0: 10 p.m. Most of the Philippines is ready for bed, but here in Greater Manila, the day is just beginning for some.
1: I'm a call center agent and I work on a graveyard shift. So since I'm having my heavy meal right now, we have noodles, eggs, and also meats. It helps me energize my body to be awake.
0: Paul works these hours because the clients he serves are on the other side of the globe. He is part of an industry known as Business Process Outsourcing, or BPO.
2: Outsourcing is when a company hires or contracts another company to handle a specific task instead of that company doing it on their own with its own employees. And that's usually done when the cost is lower to do that outsourcing to the other company instead of paying full-time employees with benefits and office space.
3: A lot of it is administrative, a lot of it is repetitive. Say big banks like JP Morgan, IT companies like IBM, Google, Facebook, say retail firms, Walmart, Amazon has a sizable presence as well. It's in the Philippines.
0: In the Philippines, jobs under the BPO umbrella include admin work, accounting services, IT development, and customer support.
1: The company I'm working with, we cater US clients. We are receiving calls from our clients to update their information, a phone number, or any information on their account. So that is the usual conversations we have with our clients. Working on a BPO company pays a lot compared to my previous job. I was able to send my four kids on a private school. Now we're able to afford to buy our own house.
3: The sector currently employs around 2 million workers and brings about $40 billion per annum, which translates to a little less than 10% of the national GDP. Most of this, around 70%, are driven by work being outsourced from North America.
0: In India, a similar story plays out in Bengaluru, the country's back office capital. Outsourcing generates about 7% of GDP, employing 6 million Indians. Hot tea at midnight is fuel for these workers.
4: I started working in BPOs in 2022. By coming in BPO, we can do it better in for our future opportunities. Look, my complete night shift is 8 p.m. to morning 5 a.m.
5: So given the time difference between the West and the East, when America wakes up, the Indian and the Philippine work

0: workforce continue to work in multiple shifts. And that's really where we say that the Indian and the Philippine labor workforce works 24/7, irrespective whether it's morning, evening or night.
1: India is by far the outsourcing leader, capturing an estimated 50 to 55% of the global market. The Philippines is second, with about 15 to 17%. But there is a problem. Something's coming to steal the industry's lunch, or supper in this case. According to reports from the IMF, OECD, Bloomberg Intelligence and others, back office services are amongst the most at risk of being replaced by artificial intelligence.
2: The Philippines' outsourcing industry is extremely vulnerable to AI. Although we have not really felt that its effect significantly yet, but we know that it's coming.
3: General perception amongst the IT worker that AI will take over their job, that most of the repetitive work might not be available after a certain point. So they're really in a scared situation, and there is a lot of insecurity amongst the overall IT sector employees.
1: So why does AI pose such a threat to outsourcing today? The answer may lie in how it all took off. In the early 2000s, US companies under pressure to cut costs turned to India to fix a big problem. Y2K, also known as the Millennium Bug.
0: We were moving our calendars from 1999 to 2000, right? And all the computer programs were programmed for 2 digits of the year to be taken, which was till 99. And the moment it hit 2000, nobody knew, how to enter the 4 digits of the year. So people were panicking, and that's really where it all started.
4: You know, there was a lot of scare. Flights would stop and most of the industry would come to a standstill. I think India played a very, very significant role in solving the Y2K problem. And I think that was the starting point.
1: Fixing Y2K meant combing through and fixing millions of lines of code. Repetitive work, done over and over again. Although outsourcing existed before Y2K, this period significantly accelerated its growth.
0: A lot of high volume scale work came into India. It started with that. Then the realization hit the Western companies that, hey, this is a nice way of getting work done at much lower cost.
5: And that's where the Philippines also popped into focus, where you have a natively English population and culturally adaptable to the United States. So you could say India went in first, primarily driven by tech, and then the Philippines shortly followed, primarily driven by customer support, by customer experience.
1: But the same characteristics that make BPO work easy to offshore also make it highly suitable for automation.
0: So typically the outsourcing industry works on reputation, primarily because they're expected to do the same thing.
6: Is entering a new phase.
7: As a global energy crisis deepens, China doubles down on its plan for clean, limitless energy. Dubbed the Artificial Sun, scientists hope to crack the code on nuclear fusion. China green tech exports surge, but other sectors face headwinds.
8: Exports are the key growth driver the past couple of years, and if the rest of the world is suffering, the scope for China to continue to export its way to growth is limited.
7: Can China play the role of peacemaker in the Iran crisis?
9: Typically, China has economic leverage over countries that act like normal, rational economic countries. Iran's not like this.
7: When Titans Clash, 4th of May, Monday on CNA.
10: Right in a chaotic moment.
11: Midnight later tonight here in Thailand. It's too little too late.
12: And I ask whether there's a political element to it. Nobody can exactly tell you why.
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0: wants.
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3: A November afternoon in Hong Kong, transformed.
4: We report in
5: Hong
3: Kong's deadliest inferno changed everything overnight. 168 people killed. Hong Kong fire, the search for answers. CNA correspondent, Tuesday on CNA.
6: A fuel crisis grounding boats and pushing up food prices. 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Money Mind, Wednesday on CNA.
7: The alarm over AI job disruptions have gotten louder. One reason, AI's rapid advancement over the past 2 years.
8: We're going to demonstrate two different voice models so that we can see how AI was able to improve over time.
7: Ralph Regaldo is the head of artificial intelligence at Colab, a Philippine company that offers AI products.
9: I saw you were looking into war AI products recently and wanted to see if I could answer any quick questions. Do you have a quick moment?
8: The way that it delivers the intonation is kind of like repetitive, so it sounded like more robotic. So let's try to see are the newer advanced voice models that are available right now.
10: Good morning. May I confirm if I'm speaking with Mr. Patrick Cruz?
8: You can hear that it's much more sounded like a human. There's like difference in terms of like the intonation. For most of the business, they look at it on the perspective of how can I improve customer experience. When I call to, for example, a hotline, it would take me probably like 30 minutes waiting in the line because agents, probably human agents at the back, are still like entertaining other callers. So now, it's able to actually immediately entertain calls because they don't have like a limitation of like how many calls can I actually accommodate.
11: An AI agent will never show emotions, will not get irritated, will not get tired, is willing to work 24/7.
7: And it's not just voice agents. Video bots are being built for visual troubleshooting. Remember Lisa?
12: I'm basically using this Samsung S25 Ultra, that is an Android phone.
13: Thanks for sharing that you have a Samsung S25 Ultra. I've sent you a guide to help you check your battery usage.
7: Research firm Gartner estimates that by 2029, 80% of common customer service issues can be resolved by AI. For now, though, some BPO companies are using AI to work alongside humans to boost productivity.
14: Speed is the new customer experience. When our agents are not available, they answer these through chatbots in our BPO. That made us even more efficient. It saved us 30 minutes to an hour of every transaction. Historically, some of our calls are taking longer than that, 1 hour to 2 hours, especially for a technical support call. So that saved us a lot of time, and you know, time is money.
8: Because right now the technology is really expensive, right? So not all organizations can actually invest in such technology because of the cost. But if it actually became much more cheaper, for sure it would be a no-brainer for organizations.
7: In Bengaluru, AI is disrupting another commonly outsourced task, coding.
15: Let's have a contest between AI and human, and let's see who writes the code better and faster.
7: Mukund Jha, who runs one company driving the change, shows us how.
15: One is going to be the AI laptop. This is going to be human laptop. I've been coding since age 12, very advanced programmer, but we'll see which one wins today. Let's ask the referee to start the timer. Okay. Let's go. So I'm just going to give it a very simple prompt. I'm going to say, build me a website to launch my luxury homestay You can see it's asking me some clarifying question. Hey, what kind of room types do you have? What is the booking flow? What kind of payment integration do you need? Now it's starting to build the software. Meanwhile, I'm going to try and just do this myself.
7: 8 minutes later.
15: I have barely gotten started and looks like AI is almost there. So I'm just going to focus and type fast now.
7: Another 6 minutes goes by.
15: I'm just going to stop the timer. We have 14 minutes, 9 seconds, and you can look at this beautiful website. The whole outsourcing industry will need to be reimagined completely, right? So earlier, the arbitrage that it relied on was software development was really, really expensive. It used to take a lot of time, and you would, you know, outsource it to India. Developers at a cheaper cost. But what's happening with AI now is that anybody can build.
11: One of our surveys called out that about 1 million jobs are going to get impacted in the BPO and the IT outsourcing industry by 2030. And about 40% of the current jobs are actually going to go away purely because of automation.
7: AI jitters in February this year saw Indian IT stocks wipe out $50 billion in market value. The reason? An AI model called Claude, developed by Anthropic.
11: So it's crazy. Anthropic AI released a plugin that would enable software developers to write code faster, better, and more efficiently, right? Markets got spooked. It's not just about this one plugin that Anthropic released with Claude, but it's also about what are the various possibilities that AI can do, thereby replacing hundreds and thousands working as outsourcing support to the Western countries. Let me give you a quick demonstration. For example, here with the legal department, let's say 30 people, for example, who are working on reviewing contracts, writing contracts. Today, one person can do everything. Let's talk about the claims processing. About 40 odd people in the department working on processing claims using AI, we have been able to cut down their actual number of hours, about 80 hours to about 40 or 30 hours. Let's say data entry. A simple AI agent can scan, read, record, write, and thereby fill all the fields that are required. And maybe what a 10-member team was doing, a 2 or 3-member team can actually do. AI agents are going to be there for us 24/7, 365 days a year, without a break, without a holiday. That's really the new reality of workplace that we're all leading to.
7: Still, experts have warned of AI-driven disruption for years. So, why isn't there large-scale job replacement yet? One reason is that the technology had not advanced enough. But we may be close to the tipping point. Ravi is a junior-level coder in Bengaluru with 3 years of experience. He is asked to remain anonymous.
0: Actually, you know, the company has announced me as a star performer of the year last year, and they have given me a significant raise as well. And after 4 or 5 months, they had laid off me. I was working on a project at 5 a.m. and I was about to go for sleeping, and I received an email that because of AI, and we are about to reduce the workforce, etc., etc. Mail mein clearly mentioned tha ki because of AI, we don't need much resources.
4: AI is affecting workers in India. We already see a very visible impact. This is new because there are so many engineers out there who think that their remuneration is going to be so rosy. There is a halo around the AI industry. But what is really happening is that their futures are really at stake now, and we really don't know where that will head.
7: Here in Bengaluru, this IT union leader has started to see the impact on his members.
5: The number of cases rapidly increased. Once the layoff is happening, they are not getting the alternate job. So they are coming more to us, and they are expecting from the union should give the protection that their benefits and their compensation they should get appropriately.
0: Yeah, I haven't told my family that I have been laid off. This job is very much important for me because I have to run my family. Even I don't have my own house, in my hometown also my family is living on rent, and my sister is also, we have to arrange money for her marriage as well.
7: In the Philippines, a similar story is unfolding.
16: For this year, I am planning to have renovation in our house. I really want to improve specifically this flooring because I lost my job. The improvement will be postponed.
7: Ivan worked as a quality analyst or QA at a call center. His job was to monitor and improve the performance of customer service agents.
16: Aside from me, we are more than 70 plus QAs, including two supervisors that are replaced by an AI. The human QAs are no longer needed. Call recordings of the agent because the AI is already doing their job.
17: Calls are listened by an AI. The words that you're speaking, the pitch and tone of your voice, and the resolution that you'll be giving to a customer. And by the end of your 8-hour shift, they're gonna give you a score. And it at an alarming pace that no humans get actually done. And that's why QAs are the first line of workers that are being affected by AI right now.
7: Ironically, Ivan may have helped train his automated replacement.
16: The AI tools, when they first introduced, is not yet that perfect. So I think it's in the trial and error stage yet. So the intervention of a human QA is needed to double check or to cross check the output of the AI tool because they can still see a lot of error in the productivity of an AI audit. I help improve the work of AI, and now the AI replaced my job.
7: Similarly, recordings of real help desk calls have been used to train AI on how to respond to customer requests.
18: The cruelty of it probably is the better you do your job as a human agent, the more likely a company will be able to use your work to train an AI.
7: If you have encountered one of these web verification tools, known as captures, that ask you to identify traffic lights or pedestrian crossings, you may be training AI without knowing it.
18: So in the case of self-driving car navigation, the early inception of that is to train AI to do what we call object detection. And object detection really started out as humans, literally labeling objects on a video or on a feed. Is it a traffic light? Is it a pedestrian? You know, is it a car? Or this is where you should turn right following the traffic rules. So all of this takes massive data gathering. Initially, primarily done by humans themselves. And then later, AI will learn how to do it automatically.
19: So we all got tricked, right? All the data that we have been giving away to these digital platforms that now AI can use to train its own.
7: As AI advances and becomes more cost-effective, experts warn of a race to the bottom, where, in order to compete, humans are asked to work for less pay and longer hours.
5: When the companies are laying off the employees, most of the time they are not telling upfront because of AI implementation we are laying off, but what they are trying to create an argument that your performance is not up to the mark. You are spending a number of hours, maybe sometimes 13 to 14 hours in a day. And the management is trying to give an impression of if you can't deliver within the time stipulated time frame, you might lose your job, which actually creating a lot of physical and psychological issue. They are getting into a depression. They are facing a lot of problems, let's say nervous system problem.
7: Meanwhile, Ivan is focusing on getting part-time work, given a permanent job seems elusive.
16: And as a breadwinner, I live with my mom. I receive a monthly salary of less than 30,000 a month, and that salary goes to basic needs, food, the utility bills, and also for the medicine of my mom. There are times that I am about to cry just for myself because, you know, stress. At the same time, I have to stay strong to provide for my family.
7: But amidst the doom and gloom, a conundrum. The outsourcing industries in India and the Philippines appear not to be shrinking, but instead growing. So, what is the real picture?

0: East Asia, a region steeped in history, now helping to write the future of our world. 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
2: CNA's app and website just dropped a new feature, games. Easy to play and great for quick breaks on a busy day. We have five games. Here's Buzzword, where you form as many words as you can using the given letters. All words have to include the center letter. Make it extra fun by inviting a friend to a challenge. Over at Guessword, you have six chances to uncover the hidden word, using the color feedback to see if you place the letters correctly. In Mini Crossword and Mini Sudoku, challenge yourself by completing them in the shortest time possible. Feeling stuck? You can always play with a friend or ask for help. We also have an all-time favorite, Word Search. There's only one rule. Drag from the first to the last letter in any direction, including backwards and diagonally. Here's the fun part. When you sign in, you can build streaks when you play daily, earn badges, and even if you miss a day, you can use a freeze to save your streak. Have fun!
3: In India and the Philippines, millions of outsourcing workers fuel the wider economy, buying cars, houses, and everything in between.
4: Technically, that is when. So currently, we are at Manyata Tech Park, one of the largest tech parks of India. Like 20 years before what was here, it was just empty fields over here, paddy fields.
3: Manjesh Rao is a property broker.
4: It is always preferable for anyone who is working in any of the companies to stay as close to their home.
5: How important is the IT and BD people for real estate? I think they are the major share of home buyers, especially the first-time home buyers who come from different cities, aspire to make it as Bangalore city as their home.
4: The companies which are currently there now, they are slowed down in their hiring. I definitely see that at the entry level of ticket size, there is a pause. There is a wait and watch kind of a scenario.
5: Clients talking to us during their home buying decisions, talking about AI disrupting in their industry, definitely they are talking about it. It's no more secret, it's an open secret, I would call it. I think it will take a little time for us to understand how further is AI going to disrupt the market and what is the repercussions of it and how long it is going to be.
6: If a million of people lose their job, it's a huge impact in the Indian economy. It has a trickle-down effect in the real estate industry, the other maybe the automobile industry or the other sectors will be impacted because the consumption will be reduced drastically.
3: In the Philippines, there are worries about AI at this small eatery near Manila. Nearly all its customers are back office workers.
7: Malaking parte sila, yung mga call center agents na yan, kasi halos sila na yung bubuhay sa amin sa gabi. 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
3: Yet is pessimism warranted? For all the talk of impending AI disruption, the opposite appears to be happening in the sector. 2025 saw both the Philippines and India add jobs. Over 80,000 in the Philippines and 120,000 in India, according to industry data. The forecast for 2026 shows further job creation.
8: In the current state, AI is now a good augmenting tool for the human beings, helping human beings to do better, and it's not reached a stage where it can replace, at least in the BPO industry. So we recruit not just for backfill, but for the new assignments that we keep getting from new clients, right? We have a rural market that is expanding, right? They would still prefer somebody who can explain that a little bit better. Government is expanding on outsourcing than before. So for that expansion, we still need people.
9: New jobs being hired is really, you know, historical demand coming up. Also, automation is not really that reliable. The usual issues that come up are data security, data privacy, of course, the ability of AI to execute. You know, it still leaves a lot for humans to still come in and oversee.
10: AI is limited to repetitive tasks, that tasks that are predictable. And so anything that requires judgment, empathy, and cultural intelligence really needed humans in the loops. Some of the drawbacks of AI is that, number one, it couldn't empathize with the client. It can't sense tension. It couldn't also tell if the client is about to withdraw the contract. It couldn't sense cultural intelligence. So we still need humans in the loop for judgment, empathy, and cultural intelligence.
11: Today, as we speak, even if about 25-30% of software development happens through AI, there is a level of engineers that are required to check if the code is right and then ensure that it gets integrated into the platform. So there is a human layer above the AI layer, and the use cases are few.
12: But for some, the question is not whether AI can replace some human tasks, but when. After all, many of the reports that estimate job losses are not accounting for the present, but projecting for the future.
13: The job losses, that's not really happening in a big scale yet, right? We know that it will.
14: Limitations of like voice AI is, it's only like limited to what data you trained, right? So if it can only do this particular task, so comparing to humans, they're still able to actually find ways and means or perform some judgment to which voice AI cannot actually like do. Probably in the next 3 to 5 years, we'll be seeing more and more of organizations leveraging contact center AI, because again, the technology is also improving.
11: The transition is going to be gradual and it's going to take time. And only once they get at scale is when the impact is going to be a lot more higher.
12: So in the Philippines, despite the BPO growth trend, industry projections may have to adjust for the impact of AI.
9: In terms of targets, you know, while for the Philippines outsourcing sector, they've been quite optimistic about job growth, they're also the first to admit that their

0: Their original target of 2.5 million jobs by 2028 may not actually occur. And I think that's an important admission that the dynamics of the environment has changed.
1: There is an IT BPM roadmap to 2028 that targets $59 billion of revenues, which is double the level in 2022 for the sector, adding more than 1 million jobs actually to the economy. Is that still on track, right? Obviously, not anymore. So these targets need to be recalibrated, and therefore we cannot be complacent. The jobs that we know may not be there.
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2: If the AI job apocalypse in the outsourcing sector is inevitable, what can the millions currently employed in India and the Philippines do?
6: As Asia wakes up to a new day, get up to speed with major events shaping lives in the region and other parts of the world.
7: Putting things in perspective with eye-opening reports and expert analysis as a new era of global politics breeds power struggles and shifting alliances.
6: We get to the heart of the matter and take stock of the issues you're invested in with on-the-ground reports and wall-to-wall coverage. Viewing it all from a regional lens because we put Asia first.
8: As a global energy crisis deepens, China doubles down on its plan for clean, limitless energy. Dubbed the Artificial Sun, scientists hope to crack the code on nuclear fusion.
9: 那么这个核聚变技能既然能够提出来,
8: China green tech exports surge, but other sectors face headwinds.
10: Exports are the key growth driver the past couple of years, and if the rest of the world is suffering, the scope for China to continue to export its way to growth is limited.
8: Can China play the role of peacemaker in the Iran crisis?
11: Typically, China has economic leverage over countries that act like normal, rational economic countries. Iran's not like this.
8: When Titans Clash, 4th of May, Monday on CNA.
12: 10s of thousands of Chinese citizens risked everything to reach America.
13: China, line! Take the line!
12: But now the U.S. is a very different place.
14: In terms of border crossings, they're at zero.
15: Out! Get a booth!
12: My name is Wei Du. I'm revisiting the Chinese migrants building fragile new lives in America.
16: This is the last dinner.
17: 现在搞得都人心惶惶了，非常的后悔。我想大部分人都非常的后悔。
12: And discovering a country at war with itself over who the American dream belongs to.
18: What's your name? What's your name?
19: Come here, try it. Come on.
0: Spire City.
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1: A November afternoon in Hong Kong, transformed.
2: We report in Wong Chiang
3: Kok, there's a fire.
1: Hong Kong's deadliest inferno changed everything overnight. 168 people killed. Hong Kong fire, the search for answers. CNA correspondent, Tuesday on CNA.
4: A 2025 World Economic Forum report suggested that AI and automation will have a positive effect on job growth by 2030. An estimated 170 million jobs created versus 92 million displaced. But here's the rub. The jobs created may not be in the same places or for the same workers as those that are lost.
5: The highest amount of investments in AI innovations happening in the Americas, followed by the UK, Europe, China, Israel. I think a large amount of AI-related employment could also get created in those economies. You know, if few countries hold entire power of AI and the future of AI, they are going to call the shots. And then the other countries, which become captive users, has to just follow the rules.
6: Without sounding dystopian, but looking at the writing on the wall, the story of AI and jobs. It's really about neocolonization, a new empire. It's about the dependencies that countries have now. For instance, it is a new kind of polarization.
4: A UN report says over the past 20 years, the income gap between the richest and poorest countries has narrowed. However, it warns, AI could entrench divides, ushering in an age of unequal progress.
7: This power imbalance could mean that it will set us back to being just consumers of these technologies.
6: Living on the edge, tech bros like Elon Musk and Sam Altman is very, very different from living on the edge. For an ordinary worker in the IT industry, even in white-collar jobs, it's about high degrees of precarity, high degrees of uncertainty. So this is part of a long value chain of exploitation. But in the AI economy, it's almost as if we believe that human beings are users and companies can simply get away without making contributions to worker protection, worker rights.
4: The AI story remains complex. One Indian government survey says 1.5 million tech jobs in India could be displaced by AI by 2031. But up to 4 million new roles could also emerge.
8: Definitely, there's still something to be worried about AI when it comes to losing jobs. But we have hired more than we've let go of people because of AI, because it's changing how work is being done.
5: I think every single day, my brain gets divided into two parts. What's going to happen to me and my business or my industry, right? But on the other hand, when I read the likes of IT services CEO saying, hey, you know what, it's not going to be doomsday, I think it just gives me a breathing space. This dichotomy of a doomsday or not, or everything is going to be fine, is every single day in my mind.
9: It's easier to predict what jobs could go and harder to predict what new jobs can get created. You know, early onset of the internet globally, people couldn't predict digital marketing or web developer or influencer. The mitigating factor is how well are you able to adapt.
4: At this Bengaluru BPO, which has 10,000 workers, AI workshops are now routine. 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
10: 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AI is going to eat away BPO jobs, right? 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Raise your hands. Almost all of you.
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4: Near India's capital, New Delhi, the Nemaya Foundation runs a program aimed at helping workers find meaningful jobs. Here, a graduation ceremony is being held for women who recently completed an AI course.
12: The mission of the organization is to enable women from underserved communities to master AI. India in particular, we are one of the world's youngest populations. 49% of our total population is women. So now AI has come and has put at risk these very aspirations of our people and of our women.
13: I think women are at threat potentially of, you know, certain rote jobs that are now being automated. That is something that we have seen. Data suggests that 71% of men are equipped with AI skills, whereas, you know, there is almost a 42% gender gap between the number of women that are equipped in AI versus men.
6: It would be worthwhile remembering that many women are in the call centers, in the business process management industry, and when these jobs are disappearing, there is a high likelihood that they are going to find it extremely difficult to get into the AI industry.
4: A 2025 World Economic Forum report urges upskilling as the main way to mitigate AI disruption. It estimated that 6 in 10 global workers will need it. But for back office workers, it won't be easy.
14: The cost of upskilling, it's gonna take a lot of money to enroll in one of the courses offered by like private institutions. It's also difficult in terms of time as enrolling to those kinds of courses.
7: So upskilling is just like this hamster wheel where an employee jumps into the wheel and just keeps running and running. AI changes so fast. And so we talk about lifelong learning, because you don't know what, you know, next month's version is going to look like and what it's going to be capable of.
4: In Metro Manila, the mood is jubilant at a different kind of outsourcing company, one that doesn't do repetitive tasks. This is a team party at a Global Capability Center, or GCC, where highly skilled talent handles more complex jobs. This is a model that pushes the industry up the value chain.
15: So the next wave of outsourcing is the Global Capability Center. BPOs love hiring by the 500s and thousands, and again, many of these tasks are repetitive, whereas the GCC comes in and they're hiring much higher value skills. They're hiring much more senior talent to handle more complex functions, intellectual property, finance heads, and accounts payable. Some of them wouldn't want to automate AI yet. It needs an actual human to, you know, think about it. The future of outsourcing will be in two areas. Traditional outsourcing will probably remain, and that will be a challenge, obviously. But GCC, on the other hand, is kind of in its infancy, and that's a really exciting area to be because of the skills and the type of employees that they're hiring and developing, which is great for the Philippine economy.
4: However, because GCCs require more advanced skills, the roles are not immediately convertible for many BPO workers.
15: I don't think GCCs will be able to absorb the staff by the thousands. GCCs will absorb some of that talent, for sure, maybe 10 to 30% of that. So the biggest question is what happens to the, you know, 60 or 70%.
16: Philippines contact center, the BPO industry, is one of our country's revenue generating workforce. And I'm just kind of like scared if the adoption of like this technology will shift the operations from the Philippines to other countries.
15: Where do they end up? Likely in the gig economy. That's where a lot of jobs are. It's not a promotion, it's not a advancement for them per se. Also in hospitality.
4: Another solution may lie outside the service sector. Various reports suggest that jobs involving fine motor skills and technical knowledge are more resilient to AI disruption.
14: The government needs to focus on heavy industry. It could really help mindset shifting. For decades, BPO workers were being offered a lot more than the blue-collar workers who's earning a minimum wage daily. The mindset should start shifting because of the reality that our jobs here are actually not permanent.
5: There's so much of investment happening in the semiconductor industry in India. India's getting new investment in the manufacturing side. There's a lot of work happening at the factory side. We need workforce that is skilled to do shop floor work. People will have to shift and move and take those employment because a job is better than no job. Some salary is better than no salary at all.
4: AI appears to be both a job creator and destructor. But if the AI job apocalypse is truly on the way, the back office sector may be where we see early signs of its arrival.
16: AI is there. If we're going to like miss our chance to innovate, then other countries will take that opportunity out of us. That's what scares me most. That being a laggard of like not pursuing and leveraging the technology early.
5: One thing I can tell you on record is I'm quite happy I'm towards the end of my working career. I really worry about the youngsters who are coming into the labor market right now. Because what will they do? I have nothing to do. So yeah, so that keeps me up at night for sure.
11: As a CEO, what worries me is one of the recent interview of Sam Altman that I saw. And when the interviewer had asked him, what's your succession plan? And see, he said, my successor will be a bot. And that really scared me that day.
7: The AI job apocalypse is about to come. It may not yet be here, but we should not be complacent because it is coming.
17: After 3 decades of stagnation, Japan's economy is showing signs of life.
18: After Takai-san became prime minister, stock prices started to go up and up.
17: Is Japan finally headed for a new era of growth?
19: The government has to provide some fiscal stimulus to the economy, increasing government spending or reducing taxes.
17: Or is this a false dawn? Japan's economic turnaround. Insight, Thursday on CNA.
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25: Geopolitics, the road to the American dream, and drugs. The rules are rewritten this May. As global tensions rise and energy prices surge, China accelerates its push for energy independence, going big on nuclear and renewables. But in a volatile world, how will China expand its global influence when titans clash? China and the Iran war. The Emmy-nominated series returns. Wei Du reconnects with Chinese migrants now living in a very different America. What remains of their American dream? Walk the line. Ice Nation. More dangerous and engineered to evade the law, new psychoactive substances have left global regulators scrambling to keep pace.
26: There may be variants out there that still go undetected.
25: Uncover the shadowy world of Drugs 2.0. This May on CNA.

Jorge, Mara.

Good evening, I'm Bo Kok-in. Tonight's top stories. A signalling fault hits the Thompson East Coast line, halting the entire line before services return to normal hours later. More support for small and medium businesses as Singapore pushes into an AI-driven economy. Firms say help is needed with costs and capabilities. And it's not all roses this Mother's Day. Florists face rising costs and weaker demand amid supply disruptions and growing competition.

0: Train services on the Thompson East Coast Line have returned to normal after a six-hour disruption, including a period of about 30 minutes when there was no train service at all. Operator SMRT says a signalling fault occurred at around 6:55 a.m. following overnight tests by original equipment manufacturer Alstom. Alexander Arnon with more.
1: The platform at Caldecott was more crowded than usual early on Sunday morning. It was one of the two stations first affected by what the operator termed a minor delay that began just before 7 a.m. Within an hour, the service disruption spread along five stations between Caldecott and Orchard as SMRT worked to reset the system. At 8:14 a.m., services across the entire line came to a halt. Free bus services were provided at affected stations.
2: The staff told me that there is no train. So he wants to direct me to the shuttle bus. I said, it's okay, I can find my way.
1: When CNA arrived at Caldecott at around 11 a.m., services were largely restored, though trains were travelling slower. SMRT said trains between Caldecott and Orchard were being manually driven.
3: Some commuters tell me they've had to wait up to 15 minutes for a train to arrive today. Many of them I spoke to say they were frustrated by the long wait. And this was visible from some of the long queues we saw building up within the platform. Still, others tell me they are relieved services are up and running again.
4: I was kind of scared because if the line didn't reopen by the time I had to head to school, like my commute would be like greatly affected. But now that like the frequency is like a bit slower, I had to come up like a little bit earlier actually, so that I can make sure like I can get to school in time.
5: Stevens, I wait 7 to 8 minutes. Normally it's very fast, two minutes or so.
3: How did it affect your plans today?
5: It doesn't. Yeah, today not in a rush.
1: Updates on social media past 1 p.m. said train services had returned to normal 6 hours after the initial delays. Signalling faults also led to two separate disruptions on the same line last year.
0: The association representing small and medium businesses in Singapore is calling for more support as the country accelerates its push towards an AI-driven economy. It says smaller firms will need help to adjust to the transition in areas like costs and capabilities, especially since their workers make up nearly half the workforce. Beaches, yeah, reports.
6: At this year's May Day rally, Prime Minister Lawrence Wong promised to leave no Singaporean behind amid the rise of artificial intelligence. Among plans is the formation of a tripartite jobs council with the Manpower Ministry, the Labour Movement and employers to help workers upskill, support business transformation and redesign jobs amid AI disruption. Plus, the expansion of the company training committees that develop plans to help workers learn new skills and stay relevant. But for smaller firms, the challenge goes beyond training. It's about getting help to reinvent themselves for entirely new markets.
7: These are a group of people that likely may not receive so much help because they are smaller, but overall aggregated, they do form a substantial part of our economy. I think we should be looking at how to support them, but it's not easy because they are so numerous, right? But still, it should not be overlooked. And I think that that's an area that will become a good opportunity to see how that can be supported.
6: He adds that while there are grants available to help small firms defray costs, it may not have much impact.
7: For many SMEs, you talk about, you know, supporting me with a $200 subscription a year or a month, maybe it's good to have, but it's not going to make

0: it doesn't shift the needle for me. But a $150,000, $200,000 grant may be a bit large, right? I may not be able to justify why I need that amount. I think somewhere in between will be very effective. You know, somewhere around 30, 50,000, if I can access and I can capability up.
1: Advantage is that make their life better, that they enjoy doing their work.
2: Though industry players are warning that the talent they need to keep up with threat actors is changing. While the core skills remain the same, those who have the expertise to use AI in cybersecurity are becoming increasingly important and hard to find.
3: AI talents, quite hard to find. Cybersecurity talents, we are improving because we started cybersecurity quite long ago, so we're much better. But I think what will be a challenge now and what we plan to tackle going forward is finding talents that have an intersection of both skills. Because they are rare either ways, but it's harder to find someone with an overlap of both skills.
2: Mr. Yeo adds that HTX will be working to find and cultivate more of those people, with platforms like the DEF CON Hacking Conference, which they had partnered with and brought to Singapore, being part of the effort.
4: And still to come, florists feel the squeeze this Mother's Day, rising costs hitting demand.

0: The first thing in the morning as Asia wakes up to a new day. Get up to speed with major events shaping lives in the region and other parts of the world.
1: Putting things in perspective with eye-opening reports and expert analysis as a new era of global politics breeds power struggles and shifting alliances.
0: We get to the heart of the matter and take stock of the issues you're invested in with on-the-ground reports and wall-to-wall coverage. Viewing it all from a regional lens because we put Asia first.
2: As a global energy crisis deepens, China doubles down on its plan for clean, limitless energy. Dubbed the Artificial Sun, scientists hope to crack the code on nuclear fusion. China green tech exports surge, but other sectors face headwinds.
3: Exports are the key growth driver the past couple of years, and if the rest of the world is suffering, the scope for China to continue to export its way to growth is limited.
2: Can China play the role of peacemaker in the Iran crisis?
4: Typically, China has economic leverage over countries that act like normal, rational economic countries. Iran's not like this.
2: When Titans Clash, 4th of May, Monday on CNA.
5: In Singapore and across the region, every story starts on the ground.
6: So we're expecting a high stakes
7: world that's seeing the global economic growth.
5: From policy to business, we help you understand the changes and their impact.
8: Some florists in Singapore are facing a double whammy this Mother's Day. They say it's becoming more expensive to import flowers amid the ongoing Middle East conflict. And adding to the pressure, growing competition from smaller home-based businesses ahead of the occasion next Sunday. Rachel Ting with more.
9: Mother's Day is often celebrated with flowers, but this florist's business has yet to fully blossom. Around the same time last year, she received around 80 orders for fresh-cut bouquets that cost up to around $200. But this year, demand has dropped by a quarter. Not only that, her suppliers are charging at least 5% more, with more detours amid the ongoing Middle East conflict.
10: Because of the affected war zone, so shipments are actually not coming in as frequent as it used to be. So with such rising, with Mother's Day coming up as well, the cost of the original price has also increased. As such, we actually look into alternatives to keep the quality of the flowers stable.
9: The most affected are roses and carnations, evergreen choices for the occasion from countries like Kenya. She's passing on some costs to her customers, with bouquets costing 5% more.

0: For another business in the industry, it hasn't been a bed of roses either. It's been absorbing around 20% increase in costs from rising logistics and fuel prices linked to the Middle East conflict.
1: I mean, it definitely eats into our profit margin, but definitely, if we increase the cost, we feel that consumer will tend to, you know, shun away from us and buy from the bigger players that is having the same pricing as well.
0: He says orders have also nearly halved to around 30 compared to last year. He's trying to drum up demand by boosting spending by 6 times on marketing for the first time. He believes florists like himself are getting a smaller slice of the pie as home-based businesses muscle into the sector. Right now, he's pivoted into areas where there's less of such competition, like landscaping. He's also looking to enter the wholesale market at the end of the year.
2: Construction work at the Chong Pang City Integrated Development has been ordered to stop after a metal bar crashed through the roof of a nearby HDB block. No injuries were reported. The Singapore Land Authority says the contractor is working with authorities to determine the cause. Claudia Lim reports.
3: At about 7 p.m. on Saturday evening, residents at Block 103 Yishun Ring Road were caught off guard after a metal bar crashed through their common corridor roof. According to the Singapore Land Authority, the incident occurred during dismantling works on an upper floor of the integrated development opposite. While there was no damage to the interior of the HDB flats, residents were shaken.
4: My family and the neighbours were scared. I was shocked to see that this such thing could happen. I hope that maybe they would be more careful with what they leave lying around the construction site.
5: Takut berulang ah, pasal dah takut ni, pasal ini benda bukan takut jatuh dalam, bukan jatuh ni. Takut jatuh dalam rumah, pasal ini ceiling dia bukan simen tau. Pasal benda tu melompong tu.
3: Home Affairs Minister K. Shanmugam, who is the MP for the area, visited the site and met the affected residents.
6: We will visit every house in the block and assure them this is not a HDB roof problem. It's a freak accident that happened because of neighbouring construction taking place. And we'll have to make sure that, you know, such an accident doesn't happen here. So BCA is studying that.
3: In a statement, SLA named the main contractor as Rich Construction Company. It says the damage has also been assessed by a professional engineer and that the overall roof structural system is intact and safe. Residents can still continue to use the common area and access the corridor. The damaged site has since been covered by a protective sheet temporarily to prevent debris from further falling onto the corridor. Full repair works are expected to be carried out in the coming weeks.
2: Senior Minister Lee Hsien Loong is making a 5-day visit to Malaysia starting tomorrow. The visit builds on the strong momentum of exchanges between both countries. SM Lee will first visit Pahang at the invitation of his sultan. He will have an audience with the Pahang ruler and be hosted to lunch. He'll also meet the chief minister as well as other state leaders. SM Lee will later travel to Terengganu, where he will also meet his chief minister and others. New Zealand Prime Minister Christopher Luxon begins a visit to Singapore today. It's his second visit aimed at building on the comprehensive strategic partnership launched in October. Mr. Luxon and Prime Minister Lawrence Wong will hold the inaugural annual leaders' meeting tomorrow. They'll witness the signing of the Agreement on Trade and Essential Supplies and speak at the opening ceremony of the Singapore-New Zealand Leadership Forum. And on Tuesday, Mr. Luxon will call on President Tharman Shanmugaratnam and meet Speaker of Parliament Xia Jinping. Foreign Affairs Minister Dr. Vivian Balakrishnan has expressed Singapore's solidarity with the United Arab Emirates after recent attacks in the region. During a 4-day working visit to the Gulf, Dr. Balakrishnan stressed the need for de-escalation. He also thanked the UAE for helping to ensure the safety and well-being of Singaporeans, as well as for facilitating the assisted departures of some in March. Dr. Balakrishnan and UAE leaders also discussed ways to strengthen supply chains and expand cooperation in energy, sustainability and the digital economy. He said both countries rely on strong, trusted partnerships and an open, stable international system to thrive as small economies. As regional hubs, both also share an interest in keeping trade flowing and strengthening resilience. is still to come. Can you create art if you can't form mental images in your mind? An artist in Singapore shows us how.
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2: The global AI boom is pushing some Singapore semiconductor firms to find a foothold in the US, where breakthroughs are taking place every few months. One firm says the move could even double its production capacity as soon as the end of this year. Ivy Chok tells us more.
18: Faster, smarter, hungrier. Every few months, a new AI breakthrough rewrites what's possible. And every development demands semiconductor chips that don't even exist yet. Inside this production facility in Singapore, the pressure to keep pace is relentless. AEM Holdings makes equipment to test semiconductors.
19: Our customers rely on us to launch their next generation AI chips. I mean, we literally, if we fail, we could stop the production of these critical chips. Now, it's almost like you finish, you go straight into production. And if there are any weaknesses in the design, you know, you have to solve them. It's like some people say, you jump from the plane and you assemble the parachute as you're landing. So that's where we are now.
18: To keep up with the latest AI developments, AEM has decided to locate its main R&D hub in San Diego. It says this is where the talent is, with highly specialized skill sets to develop advanced engineering materials. It's planning to double its capacity by year end.
19: Southern California was a rich hub for aerospace at one point. Aerospace ecosystem and, you know, military as well had fostered a lot of advanced material development. So we felt building a location there, attracting those people, and applying this into a new industry, which is semiconductor, would be a good move for us.
18: Enterprise Singapore says the US push to dominate the AI space means the door is open for supporting firms like suppliers to find opportunities.
13: The current administration has placed AI as a very high priority, a strategic priority for the nation as well. And therefore, AI development is going to grow big in the US. And in order to do that, capital will be required, whether it's from the private sector or it's from the government. And therefore, the investments into companies that are in the area of AI in the US will continue to grow.
18: Another Singapore firm in the traditional semicon node

0: is hoping to ride this wave to break into AI. Next-gen wafer systems develops and sells machines that create circuits on chips. By establishing itself in the US, it hopes to work with industry giants that handle the whole supply chain, from designing, manufacturing, and selling. This could include companies such as Intel.
1: We have to show them our capability, and we exchange roadmaps and ideas and know what the pain points, what do they require on the technology front. Yeah. And to show that and to prove that in the next 1 to 2 years that we are a viable, very viable option of them, for them. As a matter of fact, as a top option for them.
0: This will give small firms like NextGen longer term stability as it moves away from mature fields into advanced ones of the future. Ivy Chuck, CNA, San Diego.
2: Imagine not being able to picture anything in your mind. No faces, no places. For some, that's reality. It's a condition known as aphantasia. Here's how it's shaped the creations of an artist in Singapore.
3: 34-year-old Jevon Chandra is an artist who experiences the world differently.
4: I didn't know that I had aphantasia for most of my life until I chanced upon a Reddit test in 2021. And that's when I realised, oh, maybe something is different with me.
3: Aphantasia is the inability to form mental images. People with this condition cannot picture faces, places, or objects.
4: If I told you to visualise a red star, this is what most people will see. But this is what I see. No image, no colour, no shape. I will only be able to think of the concept of a star. And that is what aphantasia is like.
3: But for Mr. Chandra, creativity is not limited by what he cannot see.
4: So not having mental visual imagery doesn't mean there's no visual thinking, right? As I'm working and iterating, I'm always looking at the images and also feeling things like its weight, contrast, balance and proportion.
3: And it's not just about how he creates, but how he thinks.
4: I am very comfortable with the unseen and the abstract. Even without mental imagery inside me, there's a lot of world outside me. So in general, I try to observe, and then I try to learn, and I try to reflect.
3: Even his memories work differently. He recalls a flood in childhood in Jakarta, not as images, but as physical sensations.
4: So I cannot remember in my mind what the floods looked like, but I can remember the sensations of the flood water being very high.
3: Old photographs damaged by the water have taken on new meaning in his work.
4: You can see how it is not just image that is obscured, but a kind of a new image is being formed. I think that's what I find very poetic about it.
3: Beyond just visual art, Mr. Chandra also works with music and performance art. Today, he sees his experience not as a limitation, but simply a different way of thinking.
4: And I think what aphantasia teaches me is that the world can be captured and expressed in so many different ways. So sometimes people ask me, do you wish you do not have aphantasia? Or do you wish that you have mental imagery? And in general, even though there is a curiosity, I don't feel like it's a loss, right? I think it is possible to admire without envy.
2: A different way of seeing or not seeing the world. For more on Mr. Chandra's journey, visit our website, cna.asia. And that is Singapore Tonight. Thanks for your company on these weekends. I'll be moving to a new time slot. I'll see you around.

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0: Hong Kong's deadliest inferno changed everything overnight. 168 people killed. Hong Kong Fire, the search for answers. CNA correspondent, Tuesday on CNA.

0: There we go. All right.
1: Ordinarily, a full tank for my car would cost about around $130. So let's see how much it costs today. And today, it's cost me around $155. Globally, oil prices have surged by over 40% since the war began. And that has pushed petrol prices in Singapore to record highs.
2: In just 8 weeks, pump prices have gone up an average of roughly 20% across all grades of petrol.
3: All right, thank you. So in a two-part special for Talking Point, we're looking at the energy crisis. And in this first episode, we're looking at the costs of fuel. Because when fuel prices go up, well, so does the cost of moving just about anything. People, food, goods, deliveries. The question is, how much more is it going to cost us? And how secure are we really? I'm going to give you an update, but let's do it the way everyone consumes it. 28th February 2026, the US and Israel decide to launch joint airstrikes on Iran, citing it as a growing nuclear threat. Iran hits back by shutting the Strait of Hormuz. Now, where exactly is that? Right here. It's a very narrow waterway, yet also one of the most important oil routes in the world. About 20% of global oil passes through it, from the Persian Gulf to the Indian Ocean and beyond.
2: An estimated 80% of crude supply through that route is bound for Asia. And that is why Asia is being hit the hardest.
3: And even if governments can pay, they may not get enough supply. So what now? As of 26 April, the Strait of Hormuz is still far from operating normally, with shipping traffic still severely disrupted. As a driver, I'm paying about 20% more for my petrol. If you compare that to a similar mode of transport, let's say a private hire vehicle, well, the flat fuel surcharge for that has almost doubled because of rising fuel costs. But here's the thing. Drivers like me don't get any kind of subsidies, but for the private hire vehicle drivers and cabbies, they got a one-off $200 cash payout from the government back in April.
2: On top of that, taxi companies and private hire vehicle platforms have also issued fuel discount vouchers to their drivers. So why are we still paying more? This is Norman Tien. He has been a private hire driver for over 3 years.
1: Hey, Norman.

0: Hi.
1: Good afternoon.
0: Okay, let's go for a drive.
1: Let's go.
0: Why are prices still going up whenever I book my Grab?
1: Well, the $200 probably only offsets a month or even less of a driver's overall fuel cost increase. Yeah. For us drivers, sometimes $200 could be what we use in a day and a half.
0: Alright.
1: It doesn't go a very long way.
0: But from what I know, you guys also get subsidized fuel, right?
1: Yes, we do.
0: How does that work?
1: So, for me, it's about a 30% discount. And I think most drivers do get about the same range of discounts from the taxi companies or Grab apps.
0: Okay, so that's pretty good in the sense that there are some discounts given.
1: Yeah, but the discounts don't shield you from the overall cost increase in pricing, right? Mm-hmm. If the cost goes up for everybody, so does it for us drivers. And more so because we spend a lot more time on the road.
0: So the subsidy remains the same regardless of how much petrol actually costs?
1: Yes.
0: I see. So I understand there's now an increase in the passenger fuel surcharge per trip. It's like around 90 cents now, right?
1: For drivers like me, maybe premium or hybrid drivers, it does help to offset the cost. It matches the cost in the fuel increase because on average, my fares are higher.
0: Okay. Right?
1: But if you're talking about the standard sedan drivers, their net revenue would be significantly lower.
0: So let's say the situation continues, you know, how do you think drivers are going to cope?
1: Well, one thing they can do, which is obvious, is to drive more, right?
2: There's a group of drivers for whom the option of just driving more isn't available. School bus operators can't choose their hours, platforms or routes, and most of them run on diesel. Diesel prices in Singapore have surged far more than petrol, by about three times as much. So, why the spike? There's the obvious reason. Hormuz is choked and Gulf crude isn't getting through. But here's what makes the situation for diesel worse than petrol. Most Asian refineries are built to extract maximum diesel from Gulf crude. Now that that crude oil supply is curtailed, we can't get as much yield from other oil supplies. Meanwhile, diesel users, truckers, bus operators, construction crews, simply can't cut back the way drivers can. Put it all together, and diesel prices react sharply when the system is under stress. There are about 6,000 bus drivers in Singapore. In April, the government stepped in to provide financial support equivalent to 13% of fare revenues for 3 months to cushion the impact of rising diesel costs.
3: Edmund hires 60 school bus drivers, all responsible for getting 2,000 kids to school every morning.
4: Our requirement to MOE is about 30 to 40% increase for the adjustment of the bus fare. So in terms of 1-3, 30% is still challenging.
0: In other words, your actual cost increase is about 30 to 40%.
4: Yes, yes.
0: But the subsidy is now only 13%. So there's still at least another like 20, 25% that is not covered.
4: Yes, exactly.
0: The student's bus fare.
4: Yeah.
0: Have you thought of increasing the price?
4: We can pass the surcharge, but the thing is that if we increase, some parents will maybe will withdraw taking the school bus. So the bus will not fully occupied. We also affected.
0: So how do you think bus operators are going to survive then?
4: All the bus rental, they are suffering this period. Some of the bus company, maybe they will need to look for business loan to sustain their running costs. OMO operator is a single operator. They might quit this industry at this period because they cannot survive.
0: What will really help you guys during this time?
4: I hope government they can step in to helping us like COVID period to sustain our operation. For example, the way of foreign levy tax, some of the parking or ERP and diesel fuel tax.
3: Since the US-Israeli strikes on Iran began on the 28th of February, petrol is up around 20%. Prices of retail diesel went up to 75%. But the most dramatic increase is jet fuel, going up a whopping 138%.

0: Japan's Prime Minister Sanae Takaichi heads to Australia for her first official visit as both sides look to deepen ties amid growing regional uncertainty. Security, economic cooperation and people links high on the agenda as the two countries mark 50 years since a landmark friendship treaty. On your next Asia First, we look at what's at stake and whether this partnership is entering a new phase.
1: As a global energy crisis deepens, China doubles down on its plan for clean, limitless energy. Dubbed the Artificial Sun, scientists hope to crack the code on nuclear fusion. China green tech exports surge, but other sectors face headwinds.
2: Exports are the key growth driver the past couple of years, and if the rest of the world is suffering, the scope for China to continue to export its way to growth is limited.
1: Can China play the role of peacemaker in the Iran crisis?
3: Typically, China has economic leverage over countries that act like normal, rational economic countries. Iran's not like this.
1: When Titans Clash, 4th of May, Monday on CNA.
4: Right in a chaotic moment.
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12: Why have jet fuel prices surged so much? Well, it's scarcer than diesel, it's harder to produce due to strict standards, and it's barely stockpiled.
13: Fare increases, though, have been varied. This is one reason why.
12: Anyone who travels knows this. You're looking at the exchange rate thinking, should I change now or should I wait? Now, for some travellers, they rather lock in the rate while they think it's still good. Can I have $100, please?
14: That'll be $128, sir.
12: 128, here you go. So that's exactly what airlines do with jet fuel. They lock in prices months or even years ahead. It's called hedging. Okay, thank you. So if fuel prices remain low, well, they've made a bad bet. But if fuel prices surge, they protected themselves from the worst of the shock.
13: Which airline made the right hedge? To clue me in is Shukor Yusof.
15: I think it's very important to differentiate between what you hedge. Are you hedging crude or are you hedging jet fuel? Many airlines have hedged crude. For example, Cathay Pacific, they hedge crude instead of jet fuel. So at the end of the day, when you are hedging crude, you're still at a loss because you need to refine that crude into jet fuel. So whatever it is, then the cost will multiply again. So you end up at a loss. That's different from some of the airlines. Some of the savvier ones in Europe, Singapore Airlines, they hedge some jet fuel. So when you're into jet fuel, you lift it as jet fuel. So you don't have to refine, go through all the processes and add on more money towards that. The cost to refine crude into jet fuels have gone up. Previously it was $20 before February 28th. We're looking at more than $100 today.
12: A lot of tickets have been bought already.
15: If you had paid for it in January or February, intending to travel for the June school holidays, for example, then you would have paid a lot less. The airlines are losing money when they fly you this coming summer in June, because their operational costs have gone up exponentially compared to the tickets that they sold to you.

0: in January.
1: They didn't expect jet fuel to cost
0: nobody
1: this
0: did,
1: much,
0: right? Yeah. So you're in a lucky position having paid for that amount of. Typically now, on any given flight, anywhere around the world's fares increase by about 30, 40%, depending on which class you're sitting in.
2: Just about everything we buy in Singapore is imported and came in either on a ship, a truck, or a plane. And the cost of those modes of transport, well, it's gone up compared to 8 weeks ago before the war began. And those costs, well, it's starting to hit the everyday items we buy. Singapore's largest supermarket retailer FairPrice has said that it will freeze the prices of essential goods till the end of May. But retailers are already feeling the pinch. I want to find out which food items are most affected. This is written then by Poon Huan. Most Singaporeans know it as a grocery store, but it's also a major food wholesaler, meaning price changes here can affect prices in restaurants and cafes.
3: When it comes to all the stuff you have, which area has been hardest hit?
4: I think for us, definitely the air-flown products.
3: Ah.
4: Air freight prices, for example this, have gone up anywhere from 2 times to 4 times. So on top of oil prices rising, supply for air freight has just really, really dropped for us. What we've seen is that, you know, a lot of the Gulf carriers like Emirates or their schedules have severely dropped. What you can expect to see is these chases will start increasing anywhere from 15 to 20%.
3: Wow!
4: So sunflower oil, what a lot of people don't know is that in many countries, up to 20% of petrol that we pump at the station has sunflower oil inside.
3: Wait. Oh, you mean there's this oil in the gas that I use for my car?
4: In Singapore, no, but in many countries, absolutely.
3: Oh, this is what they call
4: biofuel,
3: right?
4: Exactly. Okay. Yeah, a lot of producers, instead of selling it to consumers to use at home, would rather sell it to a refinery or to a petrol station because they're going to get better prices for their oil. What we've seen is that roughly 3 to 4 weeks after the war, the prices of seed oils like sunflower oil have started to rise, maybe about 5 to 10%. Sugar is also another example of biofuel blending mandates.
3: Okay.
4: For a lot of the largest producers in the world, sugar from sugarcane makes both the sugar that we eat and also ethanol. So they would basically produce more ethanol from sugarcane and push it to the petrol station to blend with the fuel that they are selling. So far, we've seen a relatively modest rise of 3 to 5%. But what we do expect is for this to gradually increase in the coming 3 to 4 months, probably another 5 to 10%. So what most people don't know is that 1/3 of the world's traded fertilizer actually goes through the Strait of Hormuz. The amount of fertilizer coming out from the Gulf has dropped along with oil. So for every 5% decline in fertilizer for wheat, which we grind to make flour, we have a 2.5% decline in yield, approximately. So in terms of the impact to us, we're seeing about anywhere from 3 to 5% increase in wheat futures.
3: What has chocolate got to do with what's happening in the world?
4: So what a lot of people don't know is that a key component in chocolate is vegetable oil. We're going to see the same impact with chocolate.
3: I'll take that. Thank you very much. For all these meats, will they also increase in price?
4: Yep, definitely. But we don't expect it to increase as fast. So it'll take anywhere from 6 to 9 months to go up. And that's because it's what we call a second order effect, right? Where we see an increase in the price of animal feed.
3: Uh-huh.
4: And that then trickles into the increase in the cost of meat.
3: All right, let's take a look at our stash.
4: One thing that all these items have in common is packaging. So plastic is generally made from oil, right?
3: Okay.
4: And we've seen about at least a 15% increase in our packaging costs to date, right? And we expect more to come going forward.
3: Oh my gosh, so it sounds like just about everything somehow is connected.
4: Yep.
3: In fact, is there anything in this shop here that will remain the same price-wise, that it will not be affected?
4: Definitely not. I think everything in this store has come here either by plane, by sea, or by truck. So
3: okay.
4: Given the fuel oil prices, we expect everything to be impacted.
3: You may have noticed prices creeping up at your favourite hawker stall, coffee shop, or even at the checkout. Question is, will they ever go back to status quo?

0: November afternoon in Hong Kong. 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
0: Hong Kong's deadliest inferno changed everything overnight. 168 people killed. Hong Kong fire, the search for answers. CNA correspondent, Tuesday on CNA.
3: East Asia, a region steeped in history, now helping to write the future of our world. From the corridors of power to the region's most remote corners, we'll break down the news driving some of the world's largest economies and explain why it matters.
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5: Tens of thousands of Chinese citizens risked everything to reach America.
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5: My name is Wei Du. I'm revisiting the Chinese migrants building fragile new lives in America.
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10: 现在搞得都人心惶惶了，非常的后悔。我想大部分人都非常的后悔。
5: And discovering a country at war with itself over who the American dream belongs to.
11: What's your name? What's your name?
12: Come here, try it. Come on.
11: Spire City.
5: Walk the line. Ice Nation. Thursday to Friday on CNA.
13: Fuel up? Yeah, but at what cost?
14: I'm meeting June Goh. She spent her life watching markets move in the oil industry. I want to know when we will see prices go back to normal.
13: Oh, hello. Morning, June. Is it a bit early for drinks?
15: Hi, Steve.
13: Yeah.
15: No, not at all. This is for what we're going to talk about in the
13: Really? Bit. Really?
15: The oil market.
13: Where do you think prices are going?
15: Prices are set to remain elevated throughout 2026. We have to look at the oil supply shock. We have 10 to 11 million barrels per day of crude oil that has been shut in production. That's 10% of global oil demand gone. Refinery that has been hit in the Middle East, for example, Saudi Arabia's Ras Tanura refinery, Kuwait Petroleum refinery, and Ruwais refinery in UAE. They all have suffered some damage. So they will need time to also recover their facilities and resume operations. And the timeline for recovery is not a quick, you know, snap of the finger.
13: Right.
15: It will take likely 6 to 12 months in a way.
13: I see.
15: Yeah. This is at the point when the war ends. And don't forget, we are still at war.
13: That's right.
15: So nobody can predict how long that will take as well.
13: So will petrol, diesel, jet fuel all kind of recover at the same pace?
15: Recovery time will be different. So the demand elasticity is very important here. So imagine this is your heaviest barrel, which is the fuel oil.
13: Okay.
15: Then diesel, jet fuel, and petrol. Petrol will be the fastest to recover.
13: How come?
15: Well, petrol is the least stressed barrel from day one. Before the crisis, we had high inventory levels and we can easily reduce the demand for petrol by driving less, having work from home policies, and driving efficiently. For jet fuel, the demand can be quite elastic. Airlines cutting flights, travelers reducing discretionary travel. Your jet price can therefore come down faster than the other products. And diesel, although there is some reserves, unfortunately, this is a high demand product and it's being used in so many industries. So the demand is inelastic and it will likely to remain to be so. A fuel oil, in the marine, in the shipping business, in container ships, like diesel, the demand is inelastic.
13: So the government says we are secure, but we don't know what kind of a fuel stockpile we have, except that it can last us for months. So I want to find out just how well prepared we are to weather this storm. And what else can we do to cushion the impact of this fuel crisis?
14: Minister of State Gan Xiao Huang has agreed to meet me. She is part of the MTI team responsible for Singapore's fuel and energy security.
2: The supplies are still coming in. We have been able to diversify the import of gas and crude oil beyond the Middle East, coming from North America, South America, Africa, and different parts of the world. We're the third largest in the world for oil trading, and also we're the sixth largest oil refinery export hub.
13: And we have benefited from that in that sense during this crisis. Since the refineries are here, is there some kind of relationship we have with them where we get first dips if you know, things really run dry?
2: Well, we do have access to the oil and gas that's owned by the traders and the refineries here. It's on a contractual basis. In fact, for our gas contracts, GenCos do have pre-arranged contracts with suppliers here for us to be able to acquire additional fuel when we need.
13: So things sound pretty good for now, but at which point will we have to dip into our reserves?
2: Well, we are watching closely the international trade of oil and gas and how other countries are responding. It's possible that perhaps some countries, out of their own self-interest, might start curbing exports of oil and gas, which is why it's so important for Singapore to work out bilateral agreements, just like we've done with Australia and New Zealand, to have that commitment of continued supply of essential goods and also fuel. But the situation that's in the Middle East is worrying. Nobody knows when the strait will be open for trade flows again. If the situation is prolonged and there is sustained disruption to oil and gas supplies worldwide, we might have to consider dipping into our reserve.
13: When it comes to fuel prices, we've seen ours go up. Why aren't we subsidising it? Why not?
2: When we subsidise petrol for vehicles, those who drive bigger vehicles or drive more will benefit more. That may not necessarily be the fairest way of distributing the government resources. Instead, what we try to do is to provide targeted support to groups that are most impacted.
13: I want to ask you about private hire cars. We've seen a surcharge in the pricing. Now when I book a car, you know, the drivers have also been given some kind of subsidy, right? So why am I still paying more?
2: The $200 cash grant is to defray the increasing costs borne by the drivers. I think it's important that this increase in costs is not fully borne by the drivers themselves and the government, but also consumers. Consumers also, I think, have a part to play in bearing the price increase.
13: So in other words, sharing it among all of us.
2: That's right.
13: I also met a private hire driver and a bus driver who owns buses for schools. They got some subsidies, some vouchers, but they're saying it's really not enough.
2: We've been in close touch with companies and also the various groups that are affected. There are a few requests and suggestions. We're ready to do more and provide targeted support to them.
13: Two months ago, more Singaporeans had never heard of the Strait of Hormuz. Well, today it's the reason your taxi costs more, your groceries are quietly creeping up in cost, and that flight you're planning to take, well, is probably going to set you back significantly more than it would have.
14: In part two, we delve into rising electricity tariffs and discover the real shock is yet to come.
10: Potentially, we could see about a 10% increase in electricity prices.

0: After 3 decades of stagnation, Japan's economy is showing signs of life.
1: After Takashi-san became prime minister, stock prices started to go up and up.
0: Is Japan finally headed for a new era of growth?
2: The government has to provide some fiscal stimulus to the economy, increasing government spending or reducing taxes.
0: Or is this a false dawn? Japan's economic turnaround. Insight, Thursday on CNA.
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8: 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Games. 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We have 5 games. Here's Buzzword, where you form as many words as you can using the given letters. All words have to include the center letter. Make it extra fun by inviting a friend to a challenge. Over at Guessword, you have 6 chances to uncover the hidden word, using the color feedback to see if you place the letters correctly. In Mini Crossword and Mini Sudoku, challenge yourself by completing them in the shortest time possible. Feeling stuck? You can always play with a friend or ask for help. We also have an all-time favorite, word search. There's only one rule. Drag from the first to the last letter in any direction, including backwards and diagonally. Here's the fun part. When you sign in, you can build streaks when you play daily, earn badges, and even if you miss a day, you can use a freeze to save your streak. Have fun!

0: 10% in 6 weeks. Not on Wall Street, but on the Singapore Exchange. And they weren't hedged.
1: We felt that, you know, this stock ultimately has great fundamentals and it's a stock that, you know, will continue to run. So even on day 15 where it was not performing well, we just continued to hold it.
0: 6 weeks later, they were up 15%, purely from stock price gains. But this isn't just about one team. It reflects a part of the market many investors overlook.
2: It goes back to this perception that Singapore is a little bit boring, slow, but it's driven by, like I said, the yield stocks, the dividends, which is okay, which there is a place for that in the portfolio. Now, what's important is that we're seeing more and more companies driving growth, driving returns.
0: For years, Singapore's market has been seen as stable but slow, driven by dividends, not growth. But in recent years, returns have picked up, with earnings growth playing a bigger role.
2: There are companies that are still waiting to be discovered, but they are actually primarily in the mid-cap space because these are the areas that are a little bit overlooked and under-owned.
0: Many of these opportunities sit in the same space the students were forced to explore. Smaller, less covered companies. But that opportunity came with trade-offs. Less coverage means more uncertainty and more work for investors.
2: You yourself have to do a lot more primary research, getting your hands very dirty to understand what exactly is this company about. And potentially these names could have slightly higher volatility, right? Versus the large cap names.
0: There are also practical barriers, especially for younger investors. Unlike US markets, where you can buy small amounts at a time, Singapore stocks are typically traded in fixed lot sizes. But that's starting to change.
1: If you use the traditional brokers, right, the minimum lot size is 1,000 shares. So if I'm buying a really big company, with a price of, like, let's say $5 a counter, right, it's basically equivalent to 5,000 Sing, which not a lot of young investors have on hand or have to spare straight away. So I think a really good pivot was when SGX actually came out to say that they're switching for counters that are over $10 from 100 shares being the minimum lot size to about 10. So instead of me needing to put out $5,000, now I can only put out like $500, which is more bite-sized, I feel. It doesn't weigh so much on your bank account or your wallet.
0: Lower costs and smaller trade sizes are starting to make the market more accessible. For Ryan, the experience changed how he invests.
1: I first started investing in about 2020. I was very interested in the blue chips because they gave me good returns in the form of dividends. They were mostly very stable and there's quite decent news coverage. But I think with this challenge, basically, I'm now more convinced to go into small to medium cap companies.
0: What they did wasn't complicated, but it was deliberate. They focused on sectors, not just stocks. They held their positions instead of trading constantly. And they looked where fewer investors were paying attention. Because the takeaway isn't that Singapore stocks aren't suddenly fast moving. It's that most people are only looking at a small part of the market. For retail investors, the opportunity may be there, but it takes more research, more conviction, and a willingness to look beyond the familiar.
1: There's a lot of growth opportunities as well, and it's definitely not as slow as people think it is. It's actually quite dynamic, and there's just tons of opportunities, right? You just have to look for it and be open-minded to find it.
0: After the break, no work, no pay. But can she survive long-term when income resets each day?
3: The first thing in the morning as Asia wakes up to a new day. Get up to speed with major events shaping lives in the region and other parts of the world.
4: Putting things in perspective with eye-opening reports and expert analysis as a new era of global politics breeds

0: Power struggles and shifting alliances.
1: We get to the heart of the matter and take stock of the issues you're invested in with on-the-ground reports and wall-to-wall coverage. Viewing it all from a regional lens because we put Asia first.
2: As a global energy crisis deepens, China doubles down on its plan for clean, limitless energy. Dubbed the Artificial Sun, scientists hope to crack the code on nuclear fusion. China green tech exports surge, but other sectors face headwinds.
3: Exports are the key growth driver the past couple of years. And if the rest of the world is suffering, the scope for China to continue to export its way to growth is limited.
2: Can China play the role of peacemaker in the Iran crisis?
4: Typically, China has economic leverage over countries that act like normal, rational economic countries. Iran's not like this.
2: When titans clash, 4th of May, Monday on CNA.
5: Geopolitics, the road to the American dream, and drugs. The rules are rewritten this May. As global tensions rise and energy prices surge, China accelerates its push for energy independence, going big on nuclear and renewables. But in a volatile world, how will China expand its global influence when titans clash? China and the Iran war. The Emmy-nominated series returns. Wei Du reconnects with Chinese migrants, now living in a very different America. What remains of their American dream? Walk the line. Ice Nation. More dangerous and engineered to evade the law, new psychoactive substances have left global regulators scrambling to keep pace.
6: There may be variants out there that still go undetected.
5: Uncover the shadowy world of drugs 2.0. This May on CNA.
7: 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That's gig life. But she does one thing differently. 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At 25, this job isn't what Julia planned to do.
8: Aduh, malu nggak sih pekerjaannya seorang terapis yang biasanya tuh kan tukang pijat dilakuinnya sama emak-emak gitu ya. 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
7: Julia used to work in a fashion company, but the job came with a problem.
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9: Peluang untuk naik kelas jauh lebih berat daripada peluang dia untuk turun kelas.
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8: Saya setiap bulan selalu nyisihin uang 500.000 buat beli obat asma.
7: Because for Julia, health isn't just personal, it's financial.
8: Pas saya lagi sakit, nggak dapat klien nih, padahal kan udah ada listnya gitu ya. 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
7: And when she can't work, the money stops.
8: kan sakit, kan saya nggak dapat penghasilan sama sekali ya.
7: Miss a day and the pressure builds.
8: Semisal nih saya libur hari ini gitu ya. 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Menurut saya itu sangat-sangat rugi.
7: Some days bring in more than others.
8: Pernah aku satu hari dapat 7 juta di satu orang.
7: But those days don't happen all the time.
8: Pernah juga saya dapat penghasilan yang lebih besar lagi di 10 juta sebulan.
7: To manage the uncertainty, Julia saves aggressively.
8: Saya harus nyisihin ya 50%. 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
7: That's around 4 months worth of expenses. She's trying to build a buffer, but even that comes with limits.
10: 50% dari pendapatan berhasil disimpan. 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
10: Saya sih melihat generasi muda yang pindah ke sektor informal itu lebih kepada keterpaksaan ya, bukan pilihan.
7: But this wasn't always her reality. After leaving her full-time job, Julia was unemployed for 6 months. She came close to running out of cash.
8: Saya masih ingat punya uang 50.000 waktu itu. Itu tuh benar-benar 50.000 terakhir.
7: She used that 50,000 rupiah to pay for transport to her first massage client.
8: Komentarnya itu kayak ini pijat plus-plus gitu loh katanya. 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
7: The more she works, the more she earns. But there's a limit to how much she can scale up.
10: Dia juga masih punya hanya punya 2 tangan dan 24 jam sehari kan.
7: Julia is saving to improve her skills. She hopes to become certified as a professional therapist. For now, Julia earns enough to get by. But if she stops working, the money stops too. For her, the real risk is not how much she earns, but whether she can keep earning. Still ahead, a radical move that cut costs, but also slashed income. Can they still make it work?

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0: Hong Kong's deadliest inferno changed everything overnight. 168 people killed. Hong Kong fire, the search for answers. CNA correspondent, Tuesday on CNA.
3: Singapore, you've heard of it.
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11: In a world filled with information.
12: But in reality, the stories played out very differently.
13: The goal here is clear.
14: That's where the risk lies.
11: We dive deeper for what it means and why it matters to you.

0: They knew they would earn less after leaving the city, but they thought life would be cheaper. It wasn't. So, can this Chinese couple still make it work? This wasn't the reality they expected when they left downtown Hangzhou in 2023. Their lease in the city was ending, and they were making a bigger decision at the same time. They had both quit their jobs and wanted to start a business, so the priority was not lifestyle. It was cost, rent, space, and control. On paper, they do spend less. In the city, their monthly expenses were about 15,000 yuan. In the countryside, it's around 11,000 yuan. The biggest saving? Renting a house twice the size of their city home for half the price. But this was not enough to balance what happens next. So the move did not create a big saving. It created a bigger problem. Less spending, yes, but far less income. They had found out the hard way that their rural dream came with a trade-off. At first, photography was the couple's main income stream. But then, the industry changed.
1: 去年的时候，2025年的时候发现，AI的摄影的冲击好像有点大，因为以前找我的客户。 他之前都是拍场景图的，然后现在呢，他只需要白底图，因为场景图他可以自己用AI去合成，很好的场景，又便宜。He
0: still had skills, but the market had changed.
1: 我还是比较不太开心的，并不是因为我觉得这个行业不赚钱我不开心，而是因为我当初我就觉得我来杭州做静物摄影是我喜欢的一个东西，然后我要做很久，可能一辈子要做这个静物摄影了。
0: Now, instead of one stable job, they rely on several smaller ones. Photography still brings in some money. But their biggest income stream, 70%, is now their social media content. There is also a small home cafe and seedling sales from the plants they grow.
2: 你像我们在这边，我们就自由工作者嘛，你会需要各种各样的一个收入来源，这收入来源都是不稳定的，需要自己去探索。对，收入不够覆盖支出呗。对。And
0: even with all of these, they are still earning less than before. So they've started cutting costs wherever they can. They track their spending more closely. They avoid duplicate purchases. And they've turned their backyard into part of their budget.
1: 就是我们种菜呢，对我们来说既是开源也是节流。种菜的时候，我们是结合做自媒体的，然后自媒体给我们带来收入。然后我们也能够因为种菜可以自己吃自己种的菜，也能够省去很多买菜的开支。The
0: vegetables they grow now cover about 40% of their food needs. What makes their rural experiments possible is a financial cushion. Before moving, they had 300,000 yuan in savings, over 40,000 US dollars, a buffer in case things didn't work out.
2: 刚开始来的时候带的那30万，就只是说自己刚好就有这么多存款，但是没有绝对有把握说它能够支撑我过很久。当时我们的心态其实是走一步看一步。
0: 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And they kept an exit plan.
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0: 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Not more money, but more control over how they live.
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0: In the end, the move did not deliver the cheap reset they imagined. It became a set of trade-offs. Lower expenses, but lower income too. More freedom, but less stability. Less pressure from rent, more pressure from uncertainty. So, can they make it work? For now, yes, but not because the countryside is cheaper. 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They've learned that the countryside isn't an escape. It's just a different kind of cost.

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0: The ideas, aspirations and attitudes of Singaporeans are changing the nation that raised them.
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4: 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Games. 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We have 5 games. Here's Buzzword, where you form as many words as you can using the given letters. All words have to include the center letter. Make it extra fun by inviting a friend to a challenge. Over at Guessword, you have 6 chances to uncover the hidden word, using the color feedback to see if you place the letters correctly. In Mini Crossword and Mini Sudoku, challenge yourself by completing them in the shortest time possible. Feeling stuck? You can always play with a friend or ask for help. We also have an all-time favorite, Word Search. There's only one...
5: I take number 29 from Tampines Interchange to Changi Village. I get a bumboat in around 7:30. The bumboat ride taking around 10 to 15 minutes time to reach Pulau Ubin from Changi Village. I was born in this island, 1965. This island called Pulau Ubin. We local from this island, we call it as a Pulau Jubin. Jubin is a granite. Then Pulau in Malay is an island. So island of granite. Pulau Ubin is a granite island because under this ground, all full of granite. And that's why they start to mining the granite. I used to work in the quarry as a truck driver. I transport granite stone to this place that we are going now. When barge was landed here, we transported the barge. They will tow the barge to Singapore there to make a building. The barge is a big kind of iron actually floating on the sea, so being towed by the bamboo. So we load up our taxi there on top, being towing by the bamboo from Singapore to this island. This is the only transport that we can use to come to this island. There's no road, there's no other way. If I still can remember, around 1970s, nearly to 80, we have 30 taxis in this island to do a service here. The taxi drivers, they are getting old, they are sick, they pass. So one by one, there are no more. Actually, PU plate is a Pulau Ubin plate for us to use. Now we left only 7, include me, one and only Malay. Still hang out.
6: If you're not a diver, you probably think that it's difficult to scuba dive with one hand. But it's very easy when I'm underwater because you just need your legs to swim. We usually don't use our hand to maneuver around. On a regular day, the visibility at Hantu is only 2 meters. Looking for craters at 2 meters visibility can be quite a challenge. Usually the creatures are about 2 mm to about 10 cm. Where we can locate the food source, then we usually be able to locate the craters. The food source are usually bigger and more visible to our eyes. So actually there's a lot of marine life in Pulau Hantu. The main sea creatures I photographed are nudibranchs, which are also sea slugs. They are beautiful. So I try to capture them in the most elegant way so that it will leave an impact on my viewers. A lot of people are skeptical about local marine life. So with my photograph, I think they would know that there's actually a lot of marine life in Singapore.
5: So this is our station here. This is our taxi van service where we do our service here.
7: Ini tutup. Cik Jawa wetland tutup.
5: Awaknya kampung, saya kampung surau.
7: Ya, sekarang dah kampung dah tak ada lagi kat situ.
5: Tak ada yang kampung sungai tu kan? Awak nak pusing satu island ke atau nak satu tempat je?
7: Pusing berapa lama?
8: Kalau boleh pusing, kelas 1 jam 40.
5: So now Uncle Chu is serving 2 persons. Once a driver come to this service here, they should be coming to this board. Yeah? That's a blackboard, yeah? And taking one of the chalk, they'll put the number. This is all our vehicle plate numbers here for the van. 166 is moving, so we need to close it. So now Zate is the next driver to serve. Yeah? Like me, once I'm a last one, actually I have to go to the last one. So I put my number around here. There you are. This is how we do our service. Betul tak, Zate?
8: Yeah. So now the turn is me. If any

0: But people want to take the van, I take them already. This one no quarrel, because turn by turn, no need to quarrel.
1: Yeah, this system actually being introduced since 1970s until 80s until today also. So our driver will get evenly for all the passengers will come, but we get lesser and lesser passenger now.
0: No? Like Monday, is zero, go back.
1: Now you see my diesel gauge is half empty now. I need to top up, but there is no petrol station in Ubin.
2: In the morning, as Asia wakes up to a new day, get up to speed with major events shaping lives in the region and other parts of the world.
3: Putting things in perspective with eye-opening reports and expert analysis as a new era of global politics breeds power struggles and shifting alliances.
2: We get to the heart of the matter and take stock of the issues you're invested in with on-the-ground reports and wall-to-wall coverage. Viewing it all from a regional lens because we put Asia first.
4: As a global energy crisis deepens, China doubles down on its plan for clean, limitless energy. Dubbed the Artificial Sun, scientists hope to crack the code on nuclear fusion.
5: 那么这个核聚变既然能够提出来，而且从国家舆论的角度来讲还在传播，那么一定就意味着中国的技术水平呢已经达到了一定的能力。China
4: green tech exports surge, but other sectors face headwinds.
6: Exports are the key growth driver the past couple of years, and if the rest of the world is suffering, the scope for China to continue to export its way to growth is limited.
4: Can China play the role of peacemaker in the Iran crisis?
7: Typically, China has economic leverage over countries that act like normal, rational economic countries. Iran's not like this.
4: When Titans Clash, 4th of May, Monday on CNA.
8: East Asia, a region steeped in history, now helping to write the future of our world. From the corridors of power to the region's most remote corners, we'll break down the news driving some of the world's largest economies and explain why it matters.
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9: A November afternoon in Hong Kong, transformed.
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9: Kong's deadliest inferno changed everything overnight. 168 people killed. Hong Kong fire, the search for answers. CNA correspondent, Tuesday on CNA.

0: we're going to somewhere that I'm showing that how we're topping out the diesel by manually. There's no petrol station. So this is where we put our diesel. We buy from the barge near to the jetty. We need to take bumboat to get across to that barge. So we buy from there. We are here. We open this cap. So insert this one in. And this one go to the car. I'm rolling. This is how manually we topping out our vehicle.
1: I see there's an IU unit over there. Is there ERP in this island?
0: There is no gantry. There's no

0: ERP, so no, never use that.
1: There's only tree, no gantry?
0: No gantry. There is no season parking, no speed cameras, no COE here, because we serve for this island only, so we never pay for the COE. I decided to be a taxi driver because that's the way I can connect to people. They are talking about this island. Yeah, I love this island, that's why. I really need to tell people before there's no more already. Everything gone. I don't know how long this island can hold.
2: Visitors are coming, but they have been reduced. 3 years ago, maybe like around 30 to 50 customers. Now it's around 10 to 20 customers. It's already after COVID period. So basically, travel has opened. People are opting to go to other countries instead of Pulau Ubin.
3: Business now is hard to do. Now, the Malaysia's crowd needs a lot. Many people are running to Malaysia. Here, the people are decreasing a lot.
4: 乌云港有根本就真的啦，乌云港会比较平静，又好像乡村有人情味这样咯，人家来大家都。
5: I lost my left arm mobility in an accident back in 1996. The impact is quite big. The nerve got pulled out from my spinal cord. So it causes my left arm to lose its mobility. I can't move my fingers all the way to my shoulders. I was a left-hander. It took me a while to get used to doing things with my right hand. I try to find things that I'm good at with one hand. Swimming is one of the things that I can still do well. So I went on a snorkeling trip and I saw a lot of marine life that blew me away. I'll pick up scuba diving. I'm actually curious how my disability will affect scuba diving. What are the limitations? After searching around, I realized one of my family friends is an instructor. So I take up my scuba diving with him. He knew my disability lah. He's confident that I'm able to participate in scuba diving. If I have not picked up scuba diving, I will not be able to photograph so many beautiful creatures in Singapore waters. I realized there's certain species that are sought after by photographers overseas. So I try to find it here.
6: Donut dodo is one of them. So if you can see, there's like a round serrata here that looks like a donut. According to the regular divers, they say they can only find this in less than 3 or 4 places in the world recorded. Yeah, so Singapore is one of them. This is the kissing dodo that we found.
5: We also have this nudie, I call it Pikachu. So this is sought after by other photographers overseas, but we have it here as well.
6: They all have their own scientific name and I couldn't remember all of them. So me and my friends will start to give them nicknames so we can easily reference between us.
5: Shaun the Sheep, Pikachu, and the Chewing Gum. After shooting all the photos at Hantu, we realized that we got no channel to show it to other people. So I created one myself.
7: It's called SG Macro because we use a macro lens to shoot the small creatures.
5: We started with only 4 of us shooting and posting. Within 1 or 2 years, we gained actually more than 1,000 members.
7: This is Che Hun. She's one of the first few divers that joined SG Underwater Macro Photographers Facebook group. Whenever we need to know the name of a sea slug, we'll always go to her.
8: Because of my interest in the sea slugs, over the years, with more divers posting in the group, we get to see more variety of marine creatures that can be found in Singapore water. When we go through some of the photos, we actually discover that some of the creatures can be new records for Singapore. A new record means that the creatures really have its own scientific name, but it has never been sighted in Singapore. Over the last 10 years, I know of at least 15 of the new records from the Facebook group. we are trying our little effort to contribute to citizen science, because scientists don't always go out to the field. Because we are the one out in the field, we record and then we post our pictures. Sometimes the scientists may be interested in that subject and they might want to do their research here. If we don't know what is there, we don't know what we are going to protect. By posting, we know more stuff about our water, then we can help in the effort of conservation of the marine habitat.
5: We must have the proof that
8: it's
5: there.
8: Proof, yes.
5: So photograph is one of the proof that they exist.
8: Yes. Going forwards, when the time comes for any development, maybe the authority can, you know, take in consideration of all this marine life. They can put into their mitigation measure in protecting the marine life of Singapore. Yeah.
0: Hi, need a taxi for you? Yeah, can. $8 for one way.
1: Okay.
0: Yes.
1: Okay, can.
0: Right. Let's go. Today we call Wetok Hua Kong. So this temple is so special because there is a three religion come together. So they pray in one point here in this temple. The three religions is Buddhist, Taoist and Hindu. From the jetty to the temple in about 1.5 kilometers. Most of the people come to this temple, they love to exercise. They love to walk. It's very far, in about maybe 1/2 hour walking. Older people take our taxi because of their age. They are getting very weak to walk quite far, so they take our taxi. In case you want to call me back for the pickup later, okay. You can call my number.
1: Okay, can. Thank you so much.
0: You're welcome.

0: 很多信徒就讲哦，他们佛教的人要来这边供养佛教念经。这边印度后来才做的，本来是在山上的，后来那个安巴不批准，就搬下来这边给他们一个地方供养了。
1: In the past on the weekend, we can earn about $200 per day, but then now actually we get lesser than that, maybe $50 or $40. I don't earn much now, actually. I still want to continue because I was from these islands. I need to express the story about these islands and bring the kampung spirit back if can, bring other people come back to this island again.

0: A fuel crisis grounding boats and pushing up food prices. Why safe havens aren't working and where to put your money instead. Plus, too expensive for customers, yet still barely enough to make a living for this young hawker. Money Mind, Wednesday on CNA.
1: Tens of thousands of Chinese citizens risked everything to reach America. But now the U.S. is a very different place.
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1: My name is Wei Du. I'm revisiting the Chinese migrants building fragile new lives in America.
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3: What's your name? What's your name?
5: 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Come on.
3: Spire City.
1: Walk the line. Ice Nation. Thursday to Friday on CNA.
6: After 3 decades of stagnation, Japan's economy is showing signs of life.
7: After Takayuki-san became prime minister, stock prices started to go up and up.
6: Is Japan finally headed for a new era of growth?
8: The government has to provide some fiscal stimulus to the economy, increasing government spending or reducing taxes.
6: Or is this a false dawn? Japan's economic turnaround. Insight, Thursday on CNA.

0: There were 4 kampung in this Pulau Ubin last time. 3 kampung for Malay one, and another one is for the Chinese. Now we have only 2. There's 1 Chinese village, and there is one only for the Malay kampung Sungai Durian. The other 2 Malay kampung need to go out from this island because government need the land. It's very important to keep the remaining kampung alive because we can tell people about our stories about this kampung life in this island. Actually, I'm driving for my passion. I need to tell people about our life. I'm worried about the future generation to come. They will not know about our life here. Now we are on the way to the last Malay kampung in Pulau Ubin. We call it Kampung Sungai Durian. Mr. Osman is the only one who is still staying in this kampung. See, the music is on now, actually. This is Osman's house, actually. He loves very loud music to attract a lot of bicycles. They are so happy to listen to this one. Come. Man, buat apa?
1: Ya.
0: Okey. Nak start generator.
1: Ya, nak start generator. Okey. Untuk elektrik lah, lampu.
0: Ya. Yeah. Water pump.
1: The pump.
0: Yeah, we are using the well water to pump to our house. This is running by a diesel fuel.
1: Ini water tank. 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
0: 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Kan? On the weekdays, actually it's super quiet. It's very quiet. It's only can listen to the bird, then communicate with the birds. Kenapa awak tak nak tinggal kat Singapura? Lain tinggal sini.
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1: Ya, saya sangat perlu macam gitu lah.
2: We're going to meet one of the best photographer in Singapore. He won the Nature Photographer of the Year 2023. Today, he has an exhibition at Sea Aquarium. So this is the award-winning photographer.
3: So actually, Kelvin was one of the key factors that why I started underwater photography. So the first time in Hantu was actually 5 years ago. Kelvin was the one who brought me along to one of his trips. Kelvin was the one who showed me all these macro creatures. So when RWS Sea Aquarium approached me for this project, the first person that came to my mind was actually Kelvin. He is the one who showed me the ropes. I think it's only right that he has to be part of this project with me as well.
2: Very nice. I'm the lighting assistant and I help to find the creatures. It's like a teamwork. He shoots, I look, and I hold the torch. When I created the Facebook group, my end goal is to create more awareness for our sea creatures in Singapore. So Xingjie took one more step forward to create an exhibition.
3: I think we can create more awareness by being curious about what's in the ocean. Doesn't mean you're not that diver, you shouldn't care what is in it or not.
2: I do share my photos with my children, so in the hopes of them being interested in the sea creatures and in future, they would care for them.

I'm 59 this year, then same age as Singapore. So my passion for the next future is to bring people to the island. I feel that I'm still young actually.

0: I need to go and carry on to drive until that I cannot do any more driving. Since this island is so beautiful, and I'll be happy to show everybody that this island is so beautiful. I want to be a taxi driver as long as I can, because my passion is about this Pulau Ubin. So I try my best not to give up.
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5: 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And IHI.
6: Drugs like this are part of the new wave that we are seeing in the drug market.
7: 17-year-old Chinese male smoking weed. He was pronounced dead the same day. But there was no weed in the system.
8: Somehow told me, hey, this is similar to weed. It's more intense. After a while, people start overdose.
9: They are calling this the soft drug. It's okay to take them because you won't be able to be caught.
10: That is mushrooming of clandestine labs.
11: मैंने एक लैब में खुद गया और बनते हुए देखा एस्ट्रोनॉट जैसा सूट पूरा ऊपर से नीचे सूट फुल कवर.
7: Drug syndicate is very smart. When you come up with a new testing methodology, they will actually design a new one to circumvent.
12: It's that cat and mouse game.

0: This is Asia Tonight.
1: Good evening, I'm Bo Gok in tonight's top stories. China and the Philippines trade accusations over the South China Sea. The latest tensions centering on Sandy Cay, an unoccupied sandbar. North Korea rejects U.S. accusations that Pyongyang poses a cyber threat, calling them absurd slander and vowing countermeasures. Sri Lankan police arrest more than 30 Chinese nationals suspected of running a cyber scam center in the capital.

0: landing illegally in a disputed sandbar that is unoccupied. It is unclear if Beijing took any further action. Sandy Cay is close to T2 Island, referred to as Pagasa Island by Manila in its Bradleys. Just last week, the Philippine Coast Guard confirmed a deployment to the area after reports of Chinese personnel landing in a sandbar with the national flag. Manila has also identified four Chinese vessels doing what it called illegal research. Today, Beijing said it identified at least five Philippine personnel who landed on Sandy Cay illegally. China has been conducting naval and air force readiness drills near Scarborough Shoal as American, Japanese and Philippine troops take part in the biggest Balikatan military exercises yet. Balikatan, which stands for shoulder to shoulder, ends this week after several drills across the Philippines on weapons capabilities and operational readiness. The exercises involved more than 17,000 troops. North Korea has rejected accusations by the U.S. that it poses a cyber threat. The allegations made by various U.S. agencies refer to state-sponsored cyber activity such as hacking, cryptocurrency theft, and deploying IT workers overseas to generate revenues. North Korea's foreign ministry says remarks that it poses a danger are fabricated by Washington to justify a hostile policy. It vowed to take all necessary measures to defend its interests and rights and that of its citizens in cyberspace. The ministry says the supposed cyber threat is non-existent and, quote, nothing but an absurd slander. The U.S. State Department, Treasury and Justice Departments and the FBI have all separately issued warnings about Pyongyang's online activities, including online espionage, crypto theft and targeted attacks. They say North Korea uses these operations to gather intelligence on military and energy technologies and deploys ransomware against critical sectors such as healthcare. Taiwanese President William Lai is in Eswatini to reaffirm ties with the island's only diplomatic ally in Africa. He has met with King Mswati III. Mr. Lai was welcomed with a military ceremony followed by formal talks with the king. The leaders signed a customs agreement and a joint communique pledging to deepen cooperation and expand trade. The Taiwanese president thanked the monarch for his trip and emphasized the island's status on the global stage.
1: 2,300万的台湾人有权利走向世界。任何国家都没有权利，也不应该阻挡台湾为世界做出贡献。台湾会持续强化实力。
2: Your Excellency, we'd like to give assurance yourself, the government and the people of Taiwan that the Kingdom of Eswatini stands ready and in support of all the achievements which Taiwan would like to achieve, which include that Taiwan's participation in the international community.
0: Mr. Lai had planned to visit Eswatini last month, but said the trip was cancelled due to what he called unexpected external forces. His office blamed intense pressure from Chinese officials, which led the Seychelles, Mauritius and Madagascar to revoke flight permits for Mr. Lai's aircraft. China, which views Taiwan as its own territory, calls his visit a political stunt. Taiwan's Friendship Naval Squadron has arrived in Guatemala as the island continues reaching out to its diplomatic allies to boost ties. Three Taiwanese warships are now docked at the Pacific port of Puerto Quetzal. An exhibition on the vessels showcased Taiwanese drones and weaponry and the history of relations between Taiwan and Guatemala. Last month, the fleet visited Caribbean allies St. Lucia, St. Vincent and the Grenadines, as well as Belize. New Zealand Prime Minister Christopher Luxon will pay a visit to Singapore from today to build on a comprehensive strategic partnership launched in October. This will be his second visit to Singapore. Tomorrow, Mr. Luxon and Singapore Prime Minister Lawrence Wong will hold the inaugural annual leaders' meeting. They will witness the signing of the agreement on trade in essential supplies. They'll also speak at the opening ceremony of the Singapore-New Zealand Leadership Forum. And on Tuesday, Mr. Luxon will call on Singapore President Tharman Shanmugaratnam and meet Speaker of Parliament Seah Kian Ping. He will also visit Jurong Island, Changi Naval Base and Gardens by

0: And still to come, Iran's Revolutionary Guard says Donald Trump is now facing only two options in the war as peace talks remain stalled.
1: As a global energy crisis deepens, China doubles down on its plan for clean, limitless energy. Dubbed the Artificial Sun, scientists hope to crack the code on nuclear fusion. China green tech exports surge, but other sectors face headwinds.
2: Exports are the key growth driver the past couple of years. And if the rest of the world is suffering, the scope for China to continue to export its way to growth is limited.
1: Can China play the role of peacemaker in the Iran crisis?
3: Typically, China has economic leverage over countries that act like normal, rational economic countries. Iran's not like this.
1: When Titans Clash, 4th of May, Monday on CNA.
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7: We report from
8: the fire the
6: Hong Kong's deadliest inferno changed everything overnight. 168 people killed. Hong Kong fire, the search for answers. CNA correspondent, Tuesday on CNA.
0: Iran's Revolutionary Guard sees only two options for U.S. President Donald Trump, an impossible military operation or a bad deal with the Islamic Republic. The latest from the IRGC coming soon after Mr. Trump says he's reviewing Tehran's latest proposal to end the war, while saying he can't imagine it would be acceptable. The Guard indicating the American leader now has limited options, citing what it said was a shift in tone from China, Russia and Europe towards Washington. That shift in tone evident after Mr. Trump declared plans to withdraw more troops from Germany than the 5,000 declared on Friday. Washington announced the decision to withdraw after German Chancellor Friedrich Merz said Tehran was humiliating U.S. efforts to end the conflict. The pullout is expected to be completed within 6 to 12 months. Germany hosts America's largest European base with more than 36,000 active-duty troops. Berlin says the move was foreseeable, as Mr. Trump had previously issued the threat. But the German defense minister stresses that having American troops in Europe also benefits Washington. NATO says it's working with the U.S. to understand the drawdown, at the same time vowing again to ramp up investments in defense. The cutback has already drawn bipartisan criticism in Washington. Democratic and Republican lawmakers have expressed concern that the move would send the wrong signal to Russia, pointing out the risk of undermining deterrence. At least two Republican congressmen have said that any significant change to the U.S. defense posture in Europe should be reviewed and coordinated with Congress. Ukrainian drones have hit a Russian port in the Baltic Sea and struck two tankers that Kyiv says belong to Moscow's Shadow Fleet in the Black Sea. President Volodymyr Zelensky posted this video on social media that he says shows the drone attacks on a Russian tanker near the entrance of Russia's Black Sea port, Novorossiysk. Elsewhere in Russia, a regional governor says more drones struck the Baltic seaport of Primorsk, temporarily setting it on fire. It's a major oil-exporting outlet that can handle a million barrels per day of crude supply and has been hit multiple times in recent months, as Kyiv targets Moscow's oil revenue that it says directly funds the war. Russia also not letting up its strikes against Ukraine. At least three people have been killed, two in the Odessa region and one in the frontline city of Kherson. Both sides have stepped up the use of drones in recent months as US-led talks to end the war have stalled. Philippine Vice President Sara Duterte is one step closer to being impeached after a unanimous vote by the House Justice Committee found probable cause on the complaints. Now, here's what could happen in the coming weeks and months and why the vice president could still emerge unscathed.
7: The Philippine House of Representatives Justice Committee is expected to vote as soon as Monday to approve a report laying out the articles of impeachment against Vice President Sara Duterte. It found probable cause to impeach her over allegations of corruption, misuse of public funds, and threats against President Ferdinand Marcos Jr. and his family. If approved, the report would be sent to the House plenary for a wider vote that could take place as early as 11th May. Allies of the vice president will get a chance to oppose the report in the plenary. Under the Philippines Constitution, at least one-third of House members must vote in favor of the articles of impeachment for them to be sent to the Senate. That's 106 out of 318 members. 53 lawmakers have already voted in favor of probable cause, so 53 more would be needed to reach the constitutional threshold. Observers say that won't be difficult. A one-third vote in the plenary could make Ms. Duterte the first official in Philippine history to be impeached twice. The next step, the Senate would receive the articles of impeachment. Then it would hold a trial to determine the vice president's innocence or guilt. If found guilty, Ms. Duterte would be banned from elected office for life. But the Senate is an altogether different animal. It's packed with allies of the VP. So a guilty verdict there is likely to be a long shot.
0: Malaysia's oldest political party, UMNO, marked its 80th anniversary this weekend by formally welcoming former leaders who returned to the fold. They include former youth chief and former health minister Hairi Jamaluddin, who was expelled 3 years ago for allegedly going against the party president. CNN's Melissa Goh has more from the gathering in Kuala Lumpur.
9: It was a moment that caught many in UMNO by surprise when its president, Ahmad Zahid Hamidi, publicly acknowledged his past mistakes.
10: KJ, yes, I made mistake. You also made mistake. Please. Kita mesti memperbaiki kelemahan kita juga. Kita mesti bijak mencipta perubahan dan mengelakkan dari terjerumus ke kancah perpecahan.
9: It was the strongest signal by the party president to bury the hatchet with those who fought him after his corruption cases were dropped in court. Now, Hairi was among those who openly called for Zahid's resignation after he was embroiled in a series of graft cases. Now, when met after the closing of the party's 80th anniversary commemoration, the former youth chief appreciated the sincerity, he said, and the magnanimity shown by party president. But he warned that the party still faces an uphill battle to regain the people's trust after having won less than 15% of the parliamentary seats in the last elections.
11: I don't think let's just move on. I think we still have a long way in reclaiming the trust of the voters. So we can't just say, oh, we've made mistakes, now vote for us again. I think acknowledging the mistakes is just the first step. And I think after that sets the stage for us to perhaps reintroduce ourselves.
9: UMNO state chiefs also reaffirmed their commitment to regain political dominance in the next general election that must be called by early 2028. UMNO, led by Deputy Prime Minister Ahmad Zahid Hamidi, is a partner in Prime Minister Anwar Ibrahim's unity government. And that partnership came under strain after UMNO's assemblyman withdrew their support en bloc for Negeri Sembilan chief minister, triggering a possible collapse of the state unity government.
12: UMNO Negeri Sembilan rela menjadi pembangkang daripada duduk dalam kerajaan untuk melihat apa saja kesalahan yang dilakukan oleh Negeri Sembilan.
9: Now, meanwhile, efforts are still underway to resolve the stalemate by Prime Minister Anwar's government to avoid a snap hole in Negeri Sembilan state. Melissa Goh, CNA, Kuala Lumpur.
0: And still to come, why Swiss watchmakers are looking to India for the next pot of gold. And can you create art if you can't form mental images in your mind? An artist in Singapore has the answer for us.
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6: A fuel crisis grounding boats and pushing up food prices. 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Money Mind, Wednesday on CNA. 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
6: Hong Kong's deadliest inferno changed everything overnight. 168 people killed. Hong Kong fire, the search for answers. CNA correspondent, Tuesday on CNA.
15: The first thing in the morning as Asia wakes up to a new day. Get up to speed with major events shaping lives in the region and other parts of the world.
16: Putting things in perspective with eye-opening reports and expert analysis as a new era of global politics breeds power struggles and shifting alliances.
15: We get to the heart of the matter and take stock of the issues you're invested in with on-the-ground reports and wall-to-wall coverage. Viewing it all from a regional lens because we put Asia first.

0: At least 9 people, including a child, have been killed in New Delhi after a massive fire at a 4-story residential building this morning. Witnesses say the blaze broke out at about 4 a.m. local time and quickly engulfed multiple flats, leaving little time for residents to escape. The fire was extinguished hours later. The bodies of the victims have been recovered and DNA tests will be conducted to identify them. More than a dozen people were rescued from the building. 2 of the injured were treated at a hospital. Investigations are ongoing to determine the cause. New Delhi's chief minister has expressed condolences to the victims and the families and has vowed every possible assistance to those affected. Sri Lankan police have arrested 37 Chinese nationals for their alleged involvement in a cyber scam center in Colombo. It's Sri Lanka's latest crackdown on foreign-run online fraud. The suspects, aged between 23 and 44, including one woman, were arrested after a tip-off. A police spokesman says they entered the country as tourists and were illegally employed. 2 of them overstayed their visas. More than 30 tablet computers, some 150 mobile phones, and 100 SIM cards were seized at a suspected scam center in the capital's suburb. The arrests followed several crackdowns this year, most involving Chinese nationals. China's embassy in Colombo has said it's working closely with local authorities to prevent Chinese nationals from carrying out scam operations. Swiss watchmakers are making India the next big frontier, opening new retail centres, forging new partnerships and setting ambitious growth targets. The momentum comes amid a landmark trade deal signed last year between India and European nations. Ishan Garg files this report for CNA from New Delhi.
1: Collectors and enthusiasts don't call watches watches, but they are called timepieces. It's because they're not just seen as utilitarian items. Some see them as assets, and others see them as aspirational investments. And the most coveted timepieces here are made by the Swiss.
2: Cartier, Omega and Rolex, brands that not long ago many Indian buyers considered out of reach. But times are now changing. This month, Tag Heuer opened its first ever franchise boutique just outside New Delhi, calling India a priority country and says it is now aiming to double its India business in 5 years. An expanding high net worth class is believed to be driving much of this demand.
3: I feel like now the Indians are moving towards horology and not just the brand and the status. Now they are getting into the legacy pieces. They want their children, grandchildren to wear the same legacy piece they have bought.
2: Industry insiders say this is why brands like Hublot and perhaps the most famous of all, Rolex, are all expanding their presence in India. Swiss watchmaker Rado says India has now become its largest market, surpassing both China and the United States, all signs of a maturing market.
4: We are adding a lot of real estate to retail and luxury real estate, which used to be a big bottleneck for brand boutiques to start and stuff like that. We are adding a lot of it. Like if you see, most of the big brands are here, and as we hear, even brands like Van Cleef and others are going to come in this year.
2: The share of premium and above watches in India's total watch sales has jumped from 48% in 2020 to 70% in the 2025 financial year. This comes after India signed a trade deal with the European Free Trade Association, which includes Switzerland. Since it came into effect in September last year, import duties on these Swiss watches have fallen from 22% to just over 15% and are on track to hit zero by 2031. But the depreciating value of rupee against the Swiss franc is just one factor that could derail this growth trajectory.
4: Particularly gold prices, if it stabilizes, then again the input cost, which is particularly for high-end brands which are using a lot of precious metal, will stabilize.
2: Despite global headwinds, estimates suggest that India's luxury watch market could grow by 11 to 12% in the next few years.
1: This means that for Swiss watchmakers that have spent years chasing growth in Shanghai and Hong Kong, their next chapter may as well be written in showrooms like these. For CNA, I'm Ishan Garg in New Delhi.
0: Most of us can call up images in our minds from familiar faces to places we've been to. But for some people, that is just not possible. It's a condition known as aphantasia, And here's how it's shaping the creations of an artist in Singapore.
5: 34-year-old Jevon Chandra is an artist who experiences the world differently.
6: I didn't know that I had aphantasia for most of my life until I chanced upon a Reddit test in 2021. And that's when I realized, oh, maybe something is different with me.
5: Aphantasia is the inability to form mental images. People with this condition cannot picture faces, places, or objects.
6: If I told you to visualize a red star, this is what most people will see. But this is what I see. No image, no color, no shape. I will only be able to think of the concept of a star. And that is what aphantasia is like.
5: But for Mr. Chandra, creativity is not limited by what he cannot see.
6: So not having mental visual imagery doesn't mean there's no visual thinking, right? As I'm working and iterating, I'm always looking at the images and also feeling things like its weight, contrast, balance, and proportion.
5: And it's not just about how he creates, but how he thinks.
6: I am very comfortable with the unseen and the abstract. Even without mental imagery inside me, there's a lot of world outside me. So in general, I try to observe, and then I try to learn, and I try to reflect.
5: Even his memories work differently. He recalls a flood in childhood in Jakarta, not as images, but as physical sensations.
6: So I cannot remember in my mind what the floods looked like, but I can remember the sensations of the flood water being very high.
5: Old photographs damaged by the water have taken on new meaning in his work.
6: You can see how it is not just image that is obscured, but a kind of a new image is being formed. I think that's what I find very poetic about it.
5: Beyond just visual art, Mr. Chandra also works with music and performance art. Today, he sees his experience not as a limitation, but simply a different way of thinking.
6: And I think what aphantasia teaches me is that the world can be captured and expressed in so many different ways. So sometimes people ask me, do you wish you do not have aphantasia? Or do you wish that you have mental imagery? And in general, even though there is a curiosity, I don't feel like it's a loss, right? I think it is possible to admire without envy.
0: A different way of seeing or not seeing the world. For more on Mr. Chandra's journey, visit our website, cne.asia. And that is Asia Tonight. Thanks for your company on these weekends. I'll be moving to a new time slot. Good to yourself and each other. I'll see you around.

0: After 3 decades of stagnation, Japan's economy is showing signs of life.
1: After Takai-san became prime minister, stock prices started to go up and up.
0: Is Japan finally headed for a new era of growth?
2: The government has to provide some fiscal stimulus to the economy, increasing government spending or reducing taxes.
0: Or is this a false dawn? Japan's economic turnaround. Insight, Thursday on CNA.
3: Kali is a Filipino martial arts, which we use weapons. We have a small sticks, a normal stick. Es no es para hacer daño. 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We don't have any sword, we have knife.
4: Respeta el cuchillo, chicos, respeta el cuchillo. 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
3: 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I have 2 daughters before. Kinasal ako doon sa una. And then, we separate. So after that, I broke. Ako dito sa Barcelona kasi marami ditong maraming situation na mapapa-broke ka. That's why ang trabaho ko ngayon as a teacher, dahil galing ako doon. And then marami rin na locals na gusto nila. Kasi na-amaze sila about the art.
4: Cambio! 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

0: Hey, beautiful eyes.
1: I have been here in Barcelona for about 19 years, and I am a mom of a 16-month-old baby girl, and my living partner is for about 10 years already.
2: Sana magaganda ang Dorada. Ang lalaki ng Dorada.
1: Hola! Titingin ng isda. My mother has been working here already since 1999. So when she had her Spanish nationality, it was the best decision to make to petition me because I'm an only child. So while I was minor, I was 15 then, she petitioned me. So I came here, yeah, by then. At first, I thought they would be used to speaking to me in English, but 20 years ago, it was not that way. They had to teach us Catalan and Spanish.
2: Vale, me pone la dorada.
3: Okay.
2: Me pone los cuatro. Sí.
3: ¿Cómo las quieres?
2: Limpia. De todo y hasta. Con cabeza. 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
0: Okay. Say bye-bye, nanay. Kiss, nanay.

0: I came to Spain in 2004 to study master's in international sectoral economics at the University of Santiago de Compostela. And then I got another scholarship to study international cooperation in Barcelona. I've been living in Barcelona for 16 years now. Thank you po. Salamat. Thank you. What I like about the city is the people, the culture, and my Filipino community is also one of the factors why I decided to stay. Tita!
1: Tagal na natin din.
0: Kaya nga, yung kasama si Tita, ano, Tita? Oh, Tita. Tits, gawin ulit natin. Oh, i-organize it.
1: Okay. Okay. Ang dami mong ano. Okay,
0: bye. I can say that we are a close community. It's very important because when you arrive in a new place, you need a community to help you.

0: A fuel crisis grounding boats and pushing up food prices. 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Money Mind, Wednesday on CNA.
1: A November afternoon in Hong Kong, transformed.
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1: Hong Kong's deadliest inferno changed everything overnight. 168 people killed. Hong Kong fire, the search for answers. CNA correspondent, Tuesday on CNA.
0: East Asia, a region steeped in history, now helping to write the future of our world. From the corridors of power to the region's most remote corners, we'll break down the news driving some of the world's largest economies and explain why it matters.
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7: Seletar's wetland is like a hidden gem, eh? 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

0: Hoy vamos a aprender verbos regulares, ¿vale? 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
1: vale.
0: ¿No? Presente.
1: Vale, sí. Vale.
0: Primero, ¿cuántas personas hay? How many persons are there?
2: Six.
0: Very good.
3: Before coming here, I learned Spanish. 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So I meet the locals and then we talk 1 hour in English and 1 hour in Spanish. 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We're doing a level zero, we call it level zero Spanish class. Today we're studying present simple. Regular verbs, Spanish regular verbs.
2: Vivo, vives, vive, vivemos, vivis.
0: Vivimos.
2: Vivimos, vives,
0: vive. Yes,
3: it's part of the charm of Barcelona living here because I am able to do something for the community and I like it.

0: welcome to Kamayan. So Kamayan is a traditional way of eating for Filipinos. It literally means to eat with hands. So we usually do this during celebrations, birthdays, graduations, weddings, because us Filipinos, we are a very communal people. We like to come together and eat the same kind of food. And you will see here a variety of Filipino dishes. So we invite you to share with us this food today. And thank you so much for coming.
1: What? Filipino food, yes.
2: Pancit is really good. What's the sauce that's on the pancit?
0: They put a bit of fish sauce in it.
3: Every culture is different, and sharing a little bit of your culture is not bad, because if you lose this kind of culture, then who will you be?
4: I am. I'm like already sad thinking about it finishing.
3: I'm proud of being Filipina, and at the same time, Barcelona means a lot to me because it's my second home. It has taught me a lot of culture, and I think Barcelona will have me until I get home.
5: Primero que nada, muchísimas gracias por estar acá. 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

0: Tens of thousands of Chinese citizens risked everything to reach America. But now the U.S. is a very different place.
1: In terms of border crossings, they're at zero.
2: Out. You gotta move.
0: My name is Wei Du. I'm revisiting the Chinese migrants building fragile new lives in America.
3: This is the last dinner. Now
4: it's all shaking. I'm very sorry. I think most people are very sorry.
0: And discovering a country at war with itself over who the American dream belongs to.
2: What's your name? What's your name?
5: Come here, try it. Come on.
2: Spire City.
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6: The whole thing is actually a Thanksgiving possession, praying for prosperity.
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9: 比较难训练的是旗放在我们的脚，踢踢自己的嘴巴，从嘴巴丢上去头那边。
10: For Singapore, the floats since day one have been part of the Ching Kei Parade.
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12: In 2025, 槟城新加坡还有柔佛古庙游神的主办单位呢申遗。
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0: The first thing in the morning as Asia wakes up to a new day. Get up to speed with major events shaping lives in the region and other parts of the world.
1: Putting things in perspective with eye-opening reports and expert analysis as a new era of global politics breeds power struggles and shifting alliances.
0: We get to the heart of the matter and take stock of the issues you're invested in with on-the-ground reports and wall-to-wall coverage. Viewing it all from a regional lens because we put Asia first.
2: As a global energy crisis deepens, China doubles down on its plan for clean, limitless energy. Dubbed the Artificial Sun, scientists hope to crack the code on nuclear fusion. China green tech exports surge, but other sectors face headwinds.
3: Exports are the key growth driver the past couple of years, and if the rest of the world is suffering, the scope for China to continue to export its way to growth is limited.
2: Can China play the role of peacemaker in the Iran crisis?
4: Typically, China has economic leverage over countries that act like normal, rational economic countries. Iran's not like this.
2: When Titans Clash, 4th of May, Monday on CNA.
5: Geopolitics, the road to the American dream, and drugs. The rules are rewritten this May. As global tensions rise and energy prices surge, China accelerates its push for energy independence, going big on nuclear and renewables. But in a volatile world, how will China expand its global influence when titans clash? China and the Iran War. The Emmy-nominated series returns. Wei Du reconnects with Chinese migrants, now living in a very different America. What remains of their American dream? Walk the line. Ice Nation. More dangerous and engineered to evade the law, new psychoactive substances have left global regulators scrambling to keep pace.
6: There may be variants out there that still go undetected.
5: Uncover the shadowy world of drugs 2.0. This May on CNA.
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8: наблюдать.
9: Time is running out. The train must depart soon in order to make it to the next town 100 kilometers away. The patient will be transferred to a regional hospital for further observation.
7: Вот так вот подсказываю. 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

0: For the team, it's almost time to resume the mission. 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

0: Japan's Prime Minister Sanae Takaichi heads to Australia for her first official visit as both sides look to deepen ties amid growing regional uncertainty. Security, economic cooperation and people links high on the agenda as the two countries mark 50 years since a landmark friendship treaty. On your next Asia First, we look at what's at stake and whether this partnership is entering a new phase.
1: A November afternoon in Hong Kong, transformed. Hong Kong's deadliest inferno changed everything overnight. 168 people killed. Hong Kong fire, the search for answers. CNA correspondent, Tuesday on CNA.
2: East Asia, a region steeped in history. 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

0: Drugs like this are part of the new wave that we are seeing in the drug market.
1: 17-year-old Chinese male smoking weed. He was pronounced dead the same day. But there was no weed in the system.
2: Somehow told me, hey, this is similar to weed. It's more intense. After a while, people start overdose.
3: They are calling this the soft drug. It's okay to take them because you won't be able to be caught.
4: That is mushrooming of clandestine labs.
5: मैंने एक लैब में खुद गया हूँ बनते हुए देखा हूँ. Astronaut जैसा suit पूरा ऊपर से नीचे suit full cover.
1: Drug syndicate is very smart. When you come up with a new testing methodology, they will actually design a new one to circumvent.
6: It's that cat and mouse game.
7: Right in a chaotic moment.
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0: This is Singapore Tonight.
1: Good evening, I'm Bo Kok in tonight's top stories. A signalling fault hits the Thomson East Coast line, halting the entire line before services return to normal hours later. More support for small and medium businesses as Singapore pushes into an AI-driven economy. Firms say help is needed with costs and capabilities. And it's not all roses this Mother's Day. Florists face rising costs and weaker demand amid supply disruptions and growing competition.

0: Train services on the Thompson East Coast Line have returned to normal after a six-hour disruption, including a period of about 30 minutes when there was no train service at all. Operator SMRT says a signalling fault occurred at around 6:55 a.m. following overnight tests by original equipment manufacturer Alstom. Alexander Arnon with more.
1: The platform at Caldecott was more crowded than usual early on Sunday morning. It was one of the two stations first affected by what the operator termed a minor delay that began just before 7 a.m. Within an hour, the service disruption spread along five stations between Caldecott and Orchard as SMRT worked to reset the system. At 8:14 a.m., services across the entire line came to a halt. Free bus services were provided at affected stations.
2: The staff told me that

0: traveling slower. SMRT said trains between Caldecott and Orchard were being manually driven.
1: Some commuters tell me they've had to wait up to 15 minutes for a train to arrive today. Many of them I spoke to say they were frustrated by the long wait. And this was visible from some of the long queues we saw building up within the platform. Still, others tell me they are relieved services are up and running again.
2: I was kind of scared because if the line didn't reopen by the time I had to head to school, like my commute would be like greatly affected. But now that like the frequency is like a bit slower, I have to come up like a little bit earlier actually, so that I can make sure like I can get to school in time.
3: Stevens, I wait 7 to 8 minutes. Normally it's very fast, two minutes or so.
4: How did it affect your plans today?
3: It doesn't. Yep. Today, not in a rush.
0: Updates on social media past 1 p.m. said train services had returned to normal 6 hours after the initial delays. Signalling faults also led to two separate disruptions on the same line last year.
5: The association representing small and medium businesses in Singapore is calling for more support as the country accelerates its push towards an AI-driven economy. It says smaller firms will need help to adjust to the transition in areas like costs and capabilities, especially since their workers make up nearly half the workforce. Beaches Yap reports.
6: At this year's May Day rally, Prime Minister Lawrence Wong promised to leave no Singaporean behind amid the rise of artificial intelligence. Among plans is the formation of a tripartite jobs council with the Manpower Ministry, the Labour Movement and employers to help workers upskill, support business transformation and redesign jobs amid AI disruption. Plus, the expansion of the company training committees that develop plans to help workers learn new skills and stay relevant. But for smaller firms, the challenge goes beyond training. It's about getting help to reinvent themselves for entirely new markets.
7: These are a group of people that likely may not receive so much help because they are smaller, but overall aggregated, they do form a substantial part of our economy. I think we should be looking at how to support them, but it's not easy because they are so numerous, right? But still, it should not be overlooked. And I think that that's an area that will become a good opportunity to see how that can be supported.
6: He adds that while there are grants available to help small firms defray costs, it may not have much impact.
7: For many SMEs, you talk about, you know, supporting me with a $200 subscription a year or a month. Maybe it's good to have, but it's not going to make, it doesn't shift the needle for me. But a $150,000, $200,000 grant may be a bit large, right? I may not be able to justify why I need that amount. I think somewhere in between will be very effective. You know, somewhere around 30, 50,000, if I can access and I can capability uplift, I think that's really, really useful.
6: A market watcher warns that while Singapore's economy races into the age of AI, the workforce may not be keeping pace. And the widening skills gap could leave entire groups of workers behind.
8: I think a certain sense of urgency is very important. If you look at the way AI has actually changed from traditional AI, and then once generative AI has started, you know, it just went very fast, and now we are in agentic AI that will fundamentally displace many layers in organization.
6: Still, he says efforts like expanding the CTCs are a step in the right direction.
8: You are able to address the specificity, the uniqueness of every company situation in their respective sectors. So I think having this spread out across companies where employers, the workers, and even the unions can come in, I think it's a very good approach rather than have just a big bang approach across the whole economy.
6: As Singapore pushes ahead in the AI race, he adds that it must also strengthen the full chain leading to employment, from skills to job redesign to creating new opportunities. Only then can no worker be left behind.
5: Cybersecurity experts are ramping up the use of AI to counter faster and more sophisticated cyber threats. New AI models are helping both attackers.
9: Is entering a new phase.
10: A November afternoon in Hong Kong. Transform.

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2: Hong Kong's deadliest inferno changed everything overnight. 168 people killed. Hong Kong fire, the search for answers. CNA correspondent, Tuesday on CNA.
3: 10s of thousands of Chinese citizens risked everything to reach America. But now the U.S. is a very different place.
4: In terms of border crossings, they're at zero.
5: Out. You gotta move.
3: My name is Wei Du. I'm revisiting the Chinese migrants building fragile new lives in America.
6: This is the last dinner. I'm
7: feeling a little anxious. I'm very regretful. I think most people are very regretful.
3: And discovering a country at war with itself over who the American dream belongs to.
5: What's your name? What's your name?
8: Come here, say it. Come on.
9: Spire City.
8: Watch out.
3: Walk the line. Ice Nation. Thursday to Friday on CNA.
10: Some florists in Singapore are facing a double whammy this Mother's Day. They say it's becoming more expensive to import flowers amid the ongoing Middle East conflict. And adding to the pressure, growing competition from smaller home-based businesses ahead of the occasion next Sunday. Rachel Ting with more.
2: Mother's Day is often celebrated with flowers, but this florist's business has yet to fully blossom.Around the same time last year, she received around 80 orders for fresh-cut bouquets that cost up to around $200. But this year, demand has dropped by a quarter. Not only that, her suppliers are charging at least 5% more, with more detours amid the ongoing Middle East conflict.
11: Because of the affected war zone, so shipments are actually not coming in as frequent as it used to be.So with such rising, with Mother's Day coming up as well, the cost of the original price has also increased. As such, we actually look into alternatives to keep the quality of the flowers stable.
2: The most affected are roses and carnations, evergreen choices for the occasion from countries like Kenya. She's passing on some costs to her customers, with bouquets costing 5% more.For another business in the industry, it hasn't been a bed of roses either. It's been absorbing around 20% increase in costs from rising logistics and fuel prices linked to the Middle East conflict.
12: I mean, it definitely eats into our profit margin, but definitely, if we increase the cost, we feel that consumer will tend to, you know, shun away from us and buy from the bigger players, that is having the same pricing as well.
2: He says orders have also nearly halved to around 30 compared to last year. He's trying to drum up demand by boosting spending by 6 times on marketing for the first time. He believes florists like himself are getting a smaller slice of the pie as home-based businesses muscle into the sector. Right now, he's pivoted into areas where there's less of such competition, like landscaping. He's also looking to enter the wholesale market at the end of the year.
10: Construction work at the Chong Pang City Integrated Development has been ordered to stop after a metal bar crashed through the roof of a nearby HDB block. No injuries were reported. The Singapore Land Authority says the contractor is working with authorities to determine the cause. Claudia Lim reports.
13: At about 7 p.m. on Saturday evening, residents at Block 103 Yishun Ring Road were caught off guard after a metal bar crashed through their common corridor roof. According to the Singapore Land Authority, the incident occurred during dismantling works on an upper floor of the integrated development opposite. While there was no damage to the interior of the HDB flats, residents were shaken.
14: My family and the neighbours were scarier.I was shocked to see that this, such thing could happen. I hope that maybe they would be more careful with what they leave lying around in the construction site.
15: Takut berulang lah. Pasal dah takut ni. Pasal ini benda bukan... takut datuk dalam, bukan datuk ni.
16: Buat apa?
15: Haa.

0: Takut jatuh dalam rumah. 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Pasal benda tu melopong tu.
1: Home Affairs Minister K. Shanmugam, who is the MP for the area, visited the site and met the affected residents.
2: We will visit every house in the block and assure them this is not a HDB roof problem. It's a freak accident that happened because of a neighboring construction taking place. And we'll have to make sure that, you know, such an accident doesn't happen here. So BCA is studying that.
1: In a statement, SLA named the main contractor as Rich Construction Company. It says the damage has also been assessed by a professional engineer and that the overall roof structural system is intact and safe. Residents can still continue to use the common area and access the corridor. The damaged site has since been covered by a protective sheet temporarily to prevent debris from further falling onto the corridor. Full repair works are expected to be carried out in the coming weeks.
3: Senior Minister Lee Hsien Loong is making a five-day visit to Malaysia starting tomorrow. The visit builds on a strong momentum of exchanges between both countries. SM Lee will first visit Pahang at the invitation of his sultan. He will have an audience with the Pahang ruler and be hosted to lunch. He'll also meet the chief minister as well as other state leaders. SM Lee will later travel to Terengganu, where he will also meet his chief minister and others. New Zealand Prime Minister Christopher Luxon begins a visit to Singapore today. It's his second visit aimed at building on the comprehensive strategic partnership launched in October. Mr. Luxon and Prime Minister Lawrence Wong will hold the inaugural annual leaders' meeting tomorrow. They'll witness the signing of the Agreement on Trade and Essential Supplies and speak at the opening ceremony of the Singapore-New Zealand Leadership Forum. And on Tuesday, Mr. Luxon will call on President Tharman Shanmugaratnam and meet Speaker of Parliament Seah Kian Peng. Foreign Affairs Minister Dr. Vivian Balakrishnan has expressed Singapore's solidarity with the United Arab Emirates after recent attacks in the region. During a four-day working visit to the Gulf, Dr. Balakrishnan stressed the need for de-escalation. He also thanked the UAE for helping to ensure the safety and well-being of Singaporeans, as well as for facilitating the assisted departures of some in March. Dr. Balakrishnan and UAE leaders also discussed ways to strengthen supply chains and expand cooperation in energy, sustainability and the digital economy. He said both countries rely on strong, trusted partnerships and an open, stable international system to thrive as small economies. As regional hubs, both also share an interest in keeping trade flowing and strengthening resilience. Still to come, can you create art if you can't form mental images in your mind? An artist in Singapore shows us how.
4: In Singapore and across the region, every story starts on the ground.
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0: After 3 decades of stagnation, Japan's economy is showing signs of life.
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0: Or is this a false dawn? Japan's economic turnaround. Insight, Thursday on CNA.
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0: $2 and IHI.
1: The global AI boom is pushing some Singapore semiconductor firms to find a foothold in the US, where breakthroughs are taking place every few months. One firm says the move could even double its production capacity as soon as the end of this year. Ivy Chok tells us more.
2: Faster, smarter, hungrier. Every few months, a new AI breakthrough rewrites what's possible. And every development demands semiconductor chips that don't even exist yet. Inside this production facility in Singapore, the pressure to keep pace is relentless. AEM Holdings makes equipment to test semiconductors.
3: Our customers rely on us to launch their next generation AI chips. I mean, we literally, if we fail, we could stop the production of these critical chips. No, it's almost like you finish, you go straight into production. And if there are any weaknesses in the design, you know, you have to solve them. It's like some people say, you jump from the plane and you assemble the parachute as you're landing. So that's where we are now.
2: To keep up with the latest AI developments, AEM has decided to locate its main R&D hub in San Diego. It says this is where the talent is, with highly specialized skill sets to develop advanced engineering materials. It's planning to double its capacity by year end.
3: Southern California was a rich hub for aerospace at one point. Aerospace ecosystem and, you know, military as well had fostered a lot of advanced material development. So we felt building a location there, attracting those people, and applying this into a new industry, which is semiconductor, would be a good move for us.
2: Enterprise Singapore says the US push to dominate the AI space means the door is open for supporting firms like suppliers to find opportunities.
4: The current administration has placed AI as a very high priority, strategic priority for the nation as well. And therefore, AI development is going to grow big in the US. And in order to do that, capital will be required, whether it's from the private sector or it's from the government. And therefore, the investments into companies that are in the area of AI in the US will continue to grow.
2: Another Singapore firm in the traditional semicon node is hoping to ride this wave to break into AI. NextGen Wafer Systems develops and sells machines that create circuits on chips. By establishing itself in the US, it hopes to work with industry giants that handle the whole supply chain, from designing, manufacturing, and selling. This could include companies such as Intel.
5: We have to show them our capability, and we exchange roadmaps and ideas and know what the pain points, what do they require on the technology front. Yeah. And to show that and to prove that in the next 1 to 2 years that we are a viable, very viable option of them, for them. As a matter of fact, as a top option for them.
2: This will give small firms like NextGen longer term stability as it moves away from mature fields into advanced ones of the future. Ivy Chok, CNA, San Diego.
1: Imagine not being able to picture anything in your mind. No faces, no places. For some, that's reality. It's a condition known as aphantasia. Here's how it's shaped the creations of an artist in Singapore.
6: 34-year-old Jevon Chandra is an artist who experiences the world differently.
7: I didn't know that I had aphantasia for most of my life until I chanced upon a Reddit test in 2021. And that's when I realised, oh, maybe something is different with me.
6: Aphantasia is the inability to form mental images. People with this condition cannot picture faces, places, or objects.
7: If I told you to visualise a red star, this is what most people will see. But this is what I see. No image, no colour, no shape. I will only be able to think of the concept of a star. And that is what aphantasia is like.
6: But for Mr. Chandra, creativity is not limited by what he cannot see.
7: So not having mental visual imagery doesn't mean there's no visual thinking, right? As I'm working and iterating, I'm always looking at the images and also feeling things like its weight, contrast, balance, and proportion.
6: And it's not just about how he creates, but how he thinks.
7: I am very comfortable with the unseen and the abstract. Even without mental imagery inside me, there's a lot of world outside me. So in general, I try to observe, and then I try to learn, and I try to reflect.
6: Even his memories work differently. He recalls a flood in childhood in Jakarta, not as images, but as physical sensations.
7: So I cannot remember in my mind what the floods looked like, but I can remember the sensations of the flood water being very high.
6: Old photographs damaged by the water have taken on new meaning in his work.
7: You can see how it is not just image that is obscured, but a kind of a new image is being formed. I think that's what I find very poetic about it.
6: Beyond just visual art, Mr. Chandra also works with music and performance art. Today, he sees his experience not as a limitation, but simply a different way of thinking.
7: And I think what aphantasia teaches me is that the world can be captured and expressed in so many different ways. So sometimes people ask me, do you wish you do not have aphantasia? Or do you wish that you have mental imagery? And in general, even though there is a curiosity, I don't feel like it's a loss, right? I think it is possible to admire without envy.
1: A different way of seeing or not seeing the world. For more on Mr. Chandra's journey, visit our website, cne.asia. And that is Singapore Tonight. Thanks for your company on these weekends. I'll be moving to a new time slot. I'll see you around.

0: first thing in the morning as Asia wakes up to a new day. Get up to speed with major events shaping lives in the region and other parts of the world.
1: Putting things in perspective with eye-opening reports and expert analysis as a new era of global politics breeds power struggles and shifting alliances.
0: We get to the heart of the matter and take stock of the issues you're invested in with on-the-ground reports and wall-to-wall coverage. Viewing it all from a regional lens because we put Asia first.

0: There we go. All right.
1: Ordinarily, a full tank for my car will cost about around $130. So let's see how much it costs today. And today, it's cost me around $155. Globally, oil prices have surged by over 40% since the war began. And that has pushed petrol prices in Singapore to record highs.
2: In just 8 weeks, pump prices have gone up an average of roughly 20% across all grades of petrol.
3: All right, thank you. So in a two-part special for Talking Point, we're looking at the energy crisis. And in this first episode, we're looking at the costs of fuel. Because when fuel prices go up, well, so does the cost of moving just about anything. People, food, goods, deliveries. The question is, how much more is it going to cost us? And how secure are we really? I'm going to give you an update, but let's do it the way everyone consumes it. 28th February 2026, the US and Israel decide to launch joint airstrikes on Iran, citing it as a growing nuclear threat. Iran hits back by shutting the Strait of Hormuz. Now, where exactly is that? Right here. It's a very narrow waterway, yet also one of the most important oil routes in the world. About 20% of global oil passes through it, from the Persian Gulf to the Indian Ocean and beyond.
2: An estimated 80% of crude supply through that route is bound for Asia. And that is why Asia is being hit the hardest.
3: And even if governments can pay, they may not get enough supply. So what now? As of 26 April, the Strait of Hormuz is still far from operating normally, with shipping traffic still severely disrupted. As a driver, I'm paying about 20% more for my petrol. If you compare that to a similar mode of transport, let's say a private hire vehicle, well, the flat fuel surcharge for that has almost doubled because of rising fuel costs. But here's the thing. Drivers like me don't get any kind of subsidies, but for the private hire vehicle drivers and cabbies, they got a one-off $200 cash payout from the government back in April.
2: On top of that, taxi companies and private hire vehicle platforms have also issued fuel discount vouchers to their drivers. So why are we still paying more? This is Norman Tien. He has been a private hire driver for over 3 years.
1: Hey, Norman.
4: Hello.
1: Hi.
4: Good afternoon.
1: Okay, let's go for a drive.
4: Let's go.
1: Why are prices still going up whenever I book my Grab?
4: Well, the $200 probably only offsets a month or even less of a driver's overall fuel cost increase. Yeah. For us drivers, sometimes $200 could be what we use in a day and a half.
1: Alright.
4: It doesn't go a very long way.
1: But from what I know, you guys also get subsidized fuel, right?
4: Yes, we do.
1: How does that work?
4: So, for me, it's about a 30% discount. And I think most drivers do get about the same range of discounts from the taxi companies or Grab apps.
1: Okay, so that's pretty good in the sense that there are some discounts given.
4: Yeah, but the discounts don't shield you from the overall cost increase in pricing, right? Mm-hmm. If the cost goes up for everybody, so does it for us drivers. And more so because we spend a lot more time on the road.
1: So the subsidy remains the same regardless of how much petrol actually costs?
4: Yes.
1: I see. So I understand there's now an increase in the passenger fuel surcharge per trip. It's like around 90 cents now, right?
4: For drivers like me, maybe premium or hybrid drivers, it does help to offset the cost. It matches the cost in the fuel increase because on average, my fares are higher.
1: Okay. Right?
4: But if you're talking about the standard sedan drivers, their net revenue would be significantly lower.
1: So let's say the situation continues, you know, how do you think drivers are going to cope?
4: Well, one thing they can do, which is obvious, is to drive more, right?
2: There's a group of drivers for whom the option of just driving more isn't available. School bus operators can't choose their hours, platforms or routes, and most of them run on diesel. Diesel prices in Singapore have surged far more than petrol, by about three times as much. So, why the spike? There's the obvious reason. Hormuz is choked and Gulf crude isn't getting through. But here's what makes the situation for diesel worse than petrol. Most Asian refineries are built to extract maximum diesel from Gulf crude. Now that that crude oil supply is curtailed, we can't get as much yield from other oil supplies. Meanwhile, diesel users, truckers, bus operators, construction crews, simply can't cut back the way drivers can. Put it all together, and diesel prices react sharply when the system is under stress.
1: There are about 6,000 bus drivers in Singapore. In April, the government stepped in to provide financial support equivalent to 13% of fare revenues for 3 months to cushion the impact of rising diesel costs.
2: Edmund hires 60 school bus drivers, all responsible for getting 2,000 kids to school every morning.
5: I would recommend to MOE is about 30 to 40% increase for the adjustment of the bus fare. So in terms of 1-3, 30% is still challenging.
1: In other words, your actual cost increase is about 30 to 40%.
5: Yes, yes.
1: But the subsidy is now only 13%. So there's still at least another like 20, 25% that is not covered.
5: Yes, exactly.
1: The student's bus fare.
5: Yeah.
1: Have you thought of increasing the price?
5: We can pass the surcharge, but the thing is that if we increase, some parents will maybe will withdraw taking the school bus. So the bus will not fully occupied. We also affected.
1: So how do you think bus operators are going to survive then?
5: All the bus rental, they are suffering this period. Some of the bus company, maybe they will need to look for business loan to sustain their running costs. OMO operator is a single operator. They might quit this industry at this period because they cannot survive.
1: What will really help you guys during this time?
5: I hope government they can step in to helping us like COVID period to sustain our operation. For example, the way of foreign debit tax, some of the parking or ERP and diesel fuel tax.
2: Since the US-Israeli strikes on Iran began on the 28th of February, petrol is up around 20%. Prices of retail diesel went up to 75%. But the most dramatic increase is jet fuel, going up a whopping 138%.

0: After 3 decades of stagnation, Japan's economy is showing signs of life.
1: After Takai-san became prime minister, stock prices started to go up and up.
0: Is Japan finally headed for a new era of growth?
2: The government has to provide some fiscal stimulus to the economy, increasing government spending or reducing taxes.
0: Or is this a false dawn? Japan's economic turnaround. Insight, Thursday on CNA.
3: Tens of thousands of Chinese citizens risked everything to reach America. But now the U.S. is a very different place.
4: In terms of border crossings, they're at zero.
5: Out. You gotta move.
3: My name is Wei Du. I'm revisiting the Chinese migrants building fragile new lives in America.
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5: What's your name? 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
13: Drugs like this are part of the new wave that we are seeing in the drug market.
14: 17-year-old Chinese male smoking weed. He was pronounced dead the same day.

0: there was no meat in the system.
1: Somehow told me, hey, this is similar to weed. It's more intense. After a while, people start overdose.
2: They are calling this the soft drug. It's okay to take them because you won't be able to be caught.
3: That is mushrooming of clandestine labs.
4: मैंने एक लैब में खुद गया हूँ बनते हुए देखा हूँ. एस्ट्रोनॉट जैसा सूट पूरा ऊपर से नीचे सूट फुल कवर.
0: Drug syndicate is very smart. When you come up with a new testing methodology, they will actually design a new one to circumvent.
5: It's that cat and mouse game.

0: Why have jet fuel prices surged so much? Well, it's scarcer than diesel, it's harder to produce due to strict standards, and it's barely stockpiled.
1: Fare increases, though, have been varied. This is one reason why.
0: Anyone who travels knows this. You're looking at the exchange rate thinking, should I change now or should I wait? Now, for some travelers, they rather lock in the rate while they think it's still good. Can I have $100, please?
2: That'd be $128, sir.
0: 128, here you go. So that's exactly what airlines do with jet fuel. They lock in prices months or even years ahead. It's called hedging. Okay, thank you. So if fuel prices remain low, well, they've made a bad bet. But if fuel prices surge, they've protected themselves from the worst of the shock.
1: Which airline made the right hedge? To clue me in is Shukor Yusof.
3: I think it's very important to differentiate between what you hedge. Are you hedging crude or are you hedging jet fuel? Many airlines have hedged crude. For example, Cathay Pacific, they hedge crude instead of jet fuel. So at the end of the day, when you are hedging crude, you're still at a loss because you need to refine that crude into jet fuel. So whatever it is, then the cost will multiply again. So you end up at a loss. That's different from some of the airlines. Some of the savvier ones in Europe, Singapore Airlines, they hedge some jet fuel. So when you're into jet fuel, you lift it as jet fuel. So you don't have to refine, go through all the processes and add on more money towards that. The cost to refine crude into jet fuels have gone up. Previously it was $20 before February 28th. We're looking at more than $100 today.
0: A lot of tickets have been bought already.
3: If you had paid for it in January or February, intending to travel for the June school holidays, for example, then you would have paid a lot less. The airlines are losing money when they fly you this coming summer in June because their operational costs have gone up exponentially compared to the tickets that they sold to you in January.
0: They didn't expect jet fuel to cost
3: nobody
0: this
3: did,
0: much,
3: right? Yeah. So you're in a lucky position having paid for that amount of. Typically now on any given flight anywhere around the world, fares increase by about 30-40% depending on which class you're sitting in.
1: Just about everything we buy in Singapore is imported and came in either on a ship, a truck or a plane. And the cost of those modes of transport, well, it's gone up compared to 8 weeks ago before the war began. And those costs, well, it's starting to hit the everyday items we buy. Singapore's largest supermarket retailer FairPrice has said that it will freeze the prices of essential goods till the end of May. But retailers are already feeling the pinch. I want to find out which food items are most affected. This is Rit Man by Poon Huat. Most Singaporeans know it as a grocery store, but it's also a major food wholesaler, meaning price changes here can affect prices in restaurants and cafes.
0: When it comes to all the stuff you have, which area has been hardest hit?
4: I think for us, definitely the air-flown products.
0: Ah.
4: Air freight prices, for example this, have gone up anywhere from 2 times to 4 times. So on top of oil prices rising, supply for air freight has just really, really dropped for us. What we've seen is that, you know, a lot of the Gulf carriers like Emirates, or their schedules have severely dropped. What you can expect to see is these chases will start increasing anywhere from 15% to 20%.
0: Wow!
4: So sunflower oil, what a lot of people don't know is that in many countries, up to 20% of petrol that we pump at the station has sunflower oil inside.
0: Wait. Oh, you mean there's this oil in the gas that I use for my car?
4: In Singapore, no, but in many countries, absolutely.
0: Oh, this is what they call
4: biofuel,
0: right?
4: Exactly. Okay. Yeah, a lot of producers, instead of selling it to consumers to use at home, would rather sell it to a refinery or to a petrol station because they're going to get better prices for their oil. What we've seen is that roughly 3 to 4 weeks after the war, the prices of seed oils like sunflower oil have started to rise, maybe about 5 to 10%. Sugar is also another example of biofuel blending mandates.
0: Okay.
4: For a lot of the largest producers in the world, sugar from sugarcane makes both the sugar that we eat and also ethanol. So they would basically produce more ethanol from sugarcane and push it to the petrol station to blend with the fuel that they are selling. So far, we've seen a relatively modest rise of 3 to 5%. But what we do expect is for this to gradually increase in the coming 3 to 4 months. Probably another 5 to 10%. So what most people don't know is that 1/3 of the world's traded fertilizer actually goes through the Strait of Hormuz. The amount of fertilizer coming out from the Gulf has dropped along with oil. So for every 5% decline in fertilizer for wheat, which we grind to make flour, we have a 2.5% decline in yield, approximately. So in terms of the impact to us, we're seeing about anywhere from 3 to 5% increase in wheat futures.
0: What has chocolate got to do with what's happening in the world?
4: So what a lot of people don't know is that a key component in chocolate is vegetable oil. We're going to see the same impact with chocolate.
0: I'll take that. Thank you very much. For all these meats, will they also increase in price?
4: Yep, definitely. But we don't expect it to increase as fast. So it'll take anywhere from 6 to 9 months to go up. And that's because it's what we call a second order effect, right? Where we see an increase in the price of animal feed.
0: Uh-huh.
4: And that then trickles into the increase in the cost of meat.
0: All right, let's take a look at our stash.
4: One thing that all these items have in common is packaging. So plastic is generally made from oil, right?
0: Okay.
4: And we've seen about at least a 15% increase in our packaging costs to date, right? And we expect more to come going forward.
0: Oh my gosh, so it sounds like just about everything somehow is connected.
4: Yep.
0: In fact, is there anything in this shop here that will remain the same price-wise, that it will not be affected?
4: Definitely not. I think everything in this store has come here either by plane, by sea, or by truck. So
0: okay,
4: given the fuel oil prices, we expect everything to be impacted.
0: You may have noticed prices creeping up at your favourite hawker stall, coffee shop, or even at the checkout. Question is, will they ever go back to the status quo?
2: Japan's Prime Minister Sanae Takaichi heads to Australia for her first official visit as both sides look to deepen ties amid growing regional uncertainty. Security, economic cooperation and people links high on the agenda as the two countries mark 50 years since a landmark friendship treaty. On your next Asia First, we look at what's at stake and whether this partnership is entering a new phase.
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10: As a global energy crisis deepens, China doubles down on its plan for clean, limitless energy. Dubbed the Artificial Sun, scientists hope to crack the code on nuclear fusion.
11: Now,

0: China green tech exports surge, but other sectors face headwinds.
1: Exports are the key growth driver the past couple of years. And if the rest of the world is suffering, the scope for China to continue to export its way to growth is limited.
0: Can China play the role of peacemaker in the Iran crisis?
2: Typically, China has economic leverage over countries that act like normal, rational economic countries. Iran's not like this.
0: When titans clash, 4th of May, Monday on CNA.
3: A November afternoon in Hong Kong, transformed.
4: We report in Wang Chiang Kok, there was an fire.
3: Hong Kong's deadliest inferno changed everything overnight. 168 people killed. Hong Kong fire, the search for answers. CNA correspondent, Tuesday on CNA.
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0: Fuel up? Yeah, but at what cost?
1: I'm meeting June Go. She spent her life watching markets move in the oil industry. I want to know when we will see prices go back to normal.
0: Oh, hello. Morning, June. Is it a bit early for drinks?
2: Hi, Steve.
0: Yeah.
2: No, not at all. This is for what we're going to talk about in the
0: Really?
2: Bit.
0: Really?
2: The oil market.
3: Where do you think prices are going?
2: Prices are set to remain elevated throughout 2026. We have to look at the oil supply shock. We have 10 to 11 million barrels per day of crude oil that has been shut in production. That's 10% of global oil demand gone. Refinery that has been hit in the Middle East, for example, Saudi Arabia's Ras Tanura refinery, Kuwait Petroleum refinery, and Ruwais refinery in UAE. They all have suffered some damage. So they will need time to also recover their facilities and resume operations. And the timeline for recovery is not a quick, you know, snap of the finger.
3: Right.
2: It will take likely 6 to 12 months in a way.
3: I see.
2: Yeah. This is at the point when the war ends. And don't forget, we are still at war.
3: That's right.
2: So nobody can predict how long that will take as well.
0: So will petrol, diesel, jet fuel all kind of recover at the same pace?
2: Recovery time will be different. So the demand elasticity is very important here. So imagine this is your heaviest barrel, which is the fuel oil.
0: Okay.
2: Then diesel, jet fuel, and petrol. Petrol will be the fastest to recover.
0: How come?
2: Well, petrol is the least stressed barrel from day one. Before the crisis, we had high inventory levels and we can easily reduce the demand for petrol by driving less, having work from home policies and driving efficiently. For jet fuel, the demand can be quite elastic. Airlines cutting flights, travelers reducing discretionary travel. Your jet price can therefore come down faster than the other products. And diesel, although there is some reserves, unfortunately, this is a high demand product and it's being used in so many industries. So the demand is inelastic and it will likely to remain to be so. A fuel oil, in the marine, in the shipping business, in container ships, like diesel, the demand is inelastic.
0: So the government says we are secure, but we don't know what kind of a fuel stockpile we have, except that it can last us for months. So I want to find out just how well prepared we are to weather this storm. And what else can we do to cushion the impact of this fuel crisis?
1: Minister of State Gan Xiao Huang has agreed to meet me. She is part of the MTI team responsible for Singapore's fuel and energy security.
4: The supplies are still coming in. We have been able to diversify the import of gas and crude oil beyond the Middle East, coming from North America, South America, Africa, and different parts of the world. We're the third largest in the world for oil trading, and also we are the sixth largest oil refinery export hub.
0: And we have benefited from that in that sense during this crisis. Since the refineries are here, is there some kind of relationship we have with them where we get first dips if you know, things really run dry?
4: Well, we do have access to the oil and gas that's owned by the traders and the refineries here. It's on a contractual basis.
0: Okay.
4: Yeah. In fact, for our gas contracts, GenCos do have pre-arranged contracts with suppliers here for us to be able to acquire additional fuel when we need.
0: So things sound pretty good for now, but at which point will we have to dip into our reserves?
4: Well, we are watching closely the international trade of oil and gas and how other countries are responding.
0: Okay.
4: It's possible that perhaps some countries, out of their own self-interest, might start curbing exports of oil and gas, which is why it's so important for Singapore to work out bilateral agreements, just like we've done with Australia and New Zealand, to have that commitment of continued supply of essential goods and also fuel. But the situation that's in the Middle East is worrying. Nobody knows when the strait will be open for trade flows again. If the situation is prolonged and there is sustained disruption to oil and gas supplies worldwide, we might have to consider dipping into our reserve.
0: When it comes to fuel prices, we've seen ours go up. Why aren't we subsidising it? Why not?
4: When we subsidise petrol for vehicles, those who drive bigger vehicles or drive more will benefit more. That may not necessarily be the fairest way of distributing the government resources. Instead, what we try to do is to provide targeted support to groups that are most impacted.
0: I want to ask you about private hire cars. We've seen a surcharge in the pricing. Now when I book a car, you know, the drivers have also been given some kind of subsidy, right? So why am I still paying more?
4: The $200 cash grant is to defray the increase in costs borne by the drivers. I think it's important that this increase in cost is not fully borne by the drivers themselves and the government, but also consumers. Consumers also, I think, have a part to play in bearing the price increase.
0: So in other words, sharing it among all of us.
4: That's right.
0: I also met a private hire driver and a bus driver who owns buses for schools. They got some subsidies, some vouchers, but they're saying it's really not enough.
4: We've been in close touch with companies and also the various groups that are affected. There are a few requests and suggestions. We're ready to do more and provide targeted support to them.
0: Two months ago, more Singaporeans had never heard of the Strait of Hormuz. Well, today it's the reason your taxi costs more, your groceries are quietly creeping up in cost, and that flight you're planning to take, well, is probably going to set you back significantly more than it would have.
1: In part two, we delve into rising electricity tariffs and discover the real shock is yet to come.
5: Potentially, we could see about a 10% increase in electricity prices.

0: Johor Chingay is actually a Thanksgiving procession, praying for prosperity.
1: We need to tie firmly to make sure the god can go out and come back safely.
2: In Penang, there will be performance of the big flag.
3: 比较难训练的是旗放在我们的脚，踢踢自己的嘴巴，从嘴巴丢上去头那边。
4: For Singapore, the floats since day one have been part of the Chingay Parade.
5: We have the fluffy teddy bear, we have a Game Boy and a Dragon Playground.
6: In 2025, 槟城新加坡还有柔佛古庙游神的主办单位呢，申遗。
0: With UNESCO recognition, we hope Chingay will go on generation to generation.

0: is Asia First.
1: Good morning, I'm Julie Yu at 7 a.m. here in Singapore. The headlines this hour. Donald Trump says the U.S. will begin guiding ships through the Strait of Hormuz. He's calling it a humanitarian gesture requested by other countries whose vessels, crews and supplies have been stuck for weeks. Iran has yet to say if it's involved in the plan, but reveals it's reviewing America's response to a recent peace proposal.
2: I'm Elizabeth Neal. Crude oil prices fall in response to news of potential ship movement through the critical waterway. Treasury Chief Scott Bessent says the U.S. is, quote, suffocating Iran's leadership through an economic blockade. Oil exports from America surge to a record as tankers flock to the Gulf Coast amid the war.
3: I'm Arnold Gate. The Japanese Prime Minister Sanae Takaichi touches down in Canberra. Energy supplies and defense among the key areas she will broach with her Australian counterpart Anthony Albanese. Plus, ballots will be counted in four Indian states and a territory today. The election results seen as a crucial test for Prime Minister Narendra Modi's ruling Bharatiya Janata Party.
1: President Donald Trump says the U.S. will launch efforts to free up stranded ships in the Strait of Hormuz. Now, calling it a humanitarian gesture, Project Freedom is set to begin today.
3: It comes amid negotiations with Iran that Mr. Trump says has been very positive and could lead to something very positive for all. Posting on his Truth Social platform, he described the stranded ships as merely neutral and innocent bystanders. He said the U.S. Navy will guide them safely out of the restricted waterway so they can freely and ably get on with their business. He warned any interference will be dealt with forcefully. An Iranian official says any U.S. attempt to interfere in the Straits will be

0: according to a British monitor. It happened off Iran's coast near Sirik. All crew were reported safe. Iran denied attacking the vessel, saying a passing ship was stopped to check their documents. The Straits remains a key focus as a nearly month-long ceasefire holds.
1: It comes as Iran reviews America's response to its latest proposal to end the war, received through Pakistani mediators. Tehran's 14-point plan includes calls for the U.S. to lift its naval blockade, a new mechanism for the Straits, and the pullout of U.S. forces from areas around Iran. Tehran says there will be no nuclear negotiations before other issues are resolved. It wants to end the war within 30 days, but the U.S. has been insisting Iran commit to ending its nuclear program before halting the war.
0: But Tony Waterman is across this story for CNA, and she joins us now from Washington, D.C. So, Tony, President Trump saying the U.S. effort to free up ships in the Strait of Hormuz will begin today, adding that negotiations with Iran have been, quote, very positive. What can we realistically expect in the coming hours?
2: Well, President Trump has really tried to frame this as a humanitarian mission, saying that these ships and seafarers have been stranded for months, that some of them are running low on food and other supplies. And he said that this is going to be only for countries that are not involved in this war, calling them innocent bystanders. And that is why these escorts are going to begin. And he warned Iran that if it tries to interfere, it's going to be met with military force. So framing this as a humanitarian effort, but it is a direct challenge to Iran's chokehold on the Strait of Hormuz. Tehran shut this down in the early days of this conflict. And the risk here is that starting these escorts could spark a confrontation between the U.S. Navy, presumably the Trump administration is going to use the Navy to perform these escorts, and the Iranian Revolutionary Guard, and that this could kick off a new front in this war. President Trump, in this post, made it almost sound as if Iran had agreed to this. He said that this is a humanitarian gesture on behalf of the United States, and in particular, the country of Iran. At this point, Iran has not confirmed any of this, but it all comes against the backdrop of these ongoing peace talks. The president told Israel's Khan News that he has rejected the latest proposal coming from Iran, calling it unacceptable, but then also saying in the post that talks are very positive and could lead to something very positive for everyone. Of course, we've heard this from the president many times over the course of the past 2 months, with little indication that a peace deal is in the immediate offing.
1: Tony, I want to ask you about latest opinion poll numbers, which clearly show they are not in Mr. Trump's favor. His disapproval rating reaching a record high of 62%. Democrats, meantime, extending their lead over Republicans to 5 points for the November midterm. So could all this pressure the president to rush for an exit, seeing as to how a lot of the unhappiness is rooted in the war and, of course, its impact on the cost of living for Americans?
2: Well, President Trump has repeatedly said that he is in no rush to get this deal done and that November is not really on his radar right now. But he has come across as either indifferent or perhaps just a bit out of touch with Americans' suffering.
1: North of the Litani River. North of the river is outside the buffer zone Israel's been creating between itself and Hezbollah militants.
0: The smoke was seen rising in southern Lebanon after that order to evacuate was issued. The IDF said it was conducting operations against Hezbollah targets, reiterating that the militant group had violated their truce.
1: A report says the conflict has exacted a heavy toll on Hezbollah, which backed its ally Iran after it was attacked by the U.S. and Israel. It faces mounting losses, displacement of Lebanese that number more than a million, and political backlash from the Lebanese government.
3: The Israeli military has occupied a chunk of southern Lebanon since Hezbollah went to war with Israel on March 2nd. Hundreds of thousands of residents there have been displaced, and new estimates from Hezbollah officials suggest several thousand of its fighters have been killed, though the group publicly disputed the figure, saying it does not have the full toll. Still, it's a steep cost with severe political consequences. In Beirut, opposition has hardened against Hezbollah. Domestic rivals say it's exposing Lebanon to repeated wars with Israel. But Hezbollah lawmaker Ibrahim

0: Al-Masawi said it's not a matter of numbers.
1: It isn't that we don't care for people's lives, but we care more for our dignity and sovereignty and the protection of people. When you start this war of defense against the war of aggression, you don't go into making calculations of how many is going to be killed.
0: He denied the group was acting on Iran's behalf when it restarted attacks on Israel, as alleged by opponents, after Israel and the United States launched the war on Iran in late February. He said Hezbollah saw a window of opportunity while Israel was engaged with Iran.
1: Where we could break this vicious cycle, break this equation or formula where the Israelis can target, assassinate, bombard, kill, without any revenge, without any retaliation, without any respond.
0: More than a dozen Hezbollah officials told Reuters aligning with Tehran in the war was a way to force Lebanon onto the agenda of wider U.S.-Iran negotiations. Yazid Sayi, a senior fellow at the Carnegie Middle East Center in Beirut, said the group had, quote, shown more resilience than many thought possible.
2: But it's not a strategic game, because if Hezbollah's goal is to keep hitting Israel until Israel accepts to restore the previous formula of mutual, you know, sort of mutual observance of a ceasefire, then Hezbollah is failing in achieving that goal.
0: In April, Lebanon's government held face-to-face talks with Israel for the first time in decades, a decision Hezbollah firmly opposed. Israel said peace talks must include disarming Hezbollah, which the group ruled out. Meanwhile, Iran has demanded that any deal to end the wider war must involve Hezbollah. But Washington has signaled Lebanon may not be addressed in a final settlement with Iran.
3: More on the Israeli-Hezbollah conflict against the background of the war on Iran can be found on our website, cnn.com, and our mobile app.
4: Well, the impact of the war on Iran, including spiking energy prices due to restrictions in the Strait of Hormuz, will feature high-end talks between the Japanese and Australian leaders today.
3: Prime Minister Sanae Takaichi is in Canberra to meet her Australian counterpart, Anthony Albanese. She'll receive a formal welcome at Parliament House before discussions focus on bolstering cooperation in defence, critical minerals and economic security take place. This is Ms. Takaichi's first official state visit to Australia since taking office. It also marks the 50th anniversary of the signing of the Japan-Australia Friendship and Cooperation Treaty. The treaty was negotiated back in 1973 amid the Middle East oil shock.
4: And Ms. Takaichi and Mr. Albanese are expected to ink a deal on critical minerals. Reports say the Japanese Prime Minister will likely seek assurances on gas supplies from Australia, a top supplier of LNG to Tokyo. It's a tense time for both leaders as they try to balance their country's needs against an increasingly challenging geopolitical environment. Both are key allies of the U.S., but are looking to be less reliant on Washington. During her visit, Ms. Takaichi will visit the Australian War Memorial, the Canberra Nara Peace Park, and hold a courtesy call with the Governor General. All right, still ahead on Asia First, at least three people have died on a cruise ship in the Atlantic, with the World Health Organization confirming hantavirus in one of the fatalities.
5: As a global energy crisis deepens, China doubles down on its plan for clean, limitless energy. Dubbed the Artificial Sun, scientists hope to crack the code on nuclear fusion. China green tech exports surge, but other sectors face headwinds.
6: Export are the key growth driver the past couple of years, and if the rest of the world is suffering, the scope for China to continue to export its way to growth is limited.
5: Can China play the role of peacemaker in the Iran crisis?
7: Typically, China has economic leverage over countries that act like normal, rational economic countries. Iran's not like this.
5: When Titans Clash, 4th of May, Monday on CNA.

0: At Standard Chartered, we're here for those who never stand still, who want trusted expertise in the world's most dynamic markets. Now is your time. A November afternoon in Hong Kong, transformed.
1: We're in the Wenchang Street, and there's a fire.
2: 我哋屋企大门嗰啲烟咧系好黑嘅，好黑嘅烟系咁样攻晒落去我哋屋企。
0: Hong Kong's deadliest inferno changed everything overnight. 168 people killed. Hong Kong fire, the search for answers. CNA correspondent, Tuesday on CNA.
3: Geopolitics, the road to the American dream, and drugs. The rules are rewritten this May. As global tensions rise and energy prices surge, China accelerates its push for energy independence, going big on nuclear and renewables. But in a volatile world, how will China expand its global influence when titans clash? China and the Iran war. The Emmy-nominated series returns. Wei Du reconnects with Chinese migrants now living in a very different America. What remains of their American dream? Walk the line. Ice Nation. More dangerous and engineered to evade the law, new psychoactive substances have left global regulators scrambling to keep pace.
4: There may be variants out there that still go undetected.
3: Uncover the shadowy world of drugs 2.0. This May on CNA.
5: Well, Wall Street poised to open with gains after President Donald Trump said the U.S. is set to begin operations to what he calls a humanitarian effort to free up ships and guide them safely out of the restricted Strait of Hormuz. Now, this move is a bid to challenge Iran's control over the key oil route and strengthens investor hopes that it may reduce supply risks in the strait. Here is a look at the futures this hour, led by Dow. Dow futures is up about 0.2%. And for a closer look, we're joined by Vasu Menakni's Managing Director, Investment Strategy, Wealth Management Singapore at OCBC Bank. So, Vasu, we're seeing sentiment continue to be quite positive there after closing out quite a stellar month of April. What is your outlook for May, given the developments we're seeing, in terms of whether they could reach a ceasefire or even potentially an end to the conflict?
6: Well, Liz, yeah, April was a bit of a surprise. I mean, the market actually pulled back the MSCI World Index, which measures global equities, actually pulled back by about, close to 10% after the Middle East crisis and rebounded more than, 10%. In fact, rebounded 12%. So it is now a record high. It's like as if the Middle East crisis never even existed in the first place, right? So I think a lot of the good news has been priced in to some extent. Mm. A lot hinges now on what happens with the stalemate in the Strait of Hormuz. I think if Trump and Iran are able to work out a peace deal, then we could see the markets have another leg up. But if we continue to see a stalemate, then the markets could tread water, I feel. Tread water and not plunge, because I feel that essentially the economic data, the corporate data is quite resilient, showing resilience. Plus, markets are going to be hopeful that, with Trump's midterm elections coming up and the Iranian economy suffering because of the naval blockade, eventually you could see them strike a truce of some form. And that hope is going to keep, I think, investors at least treading water. Unless we see good news, then we'll see another leg up.
5: Yeah. I mean, one of the points is that earnings, that's really been, giving the markets a boost there. Much of the rally was credited to strong earnings. I mean, realistically, how much more can earnings momentum, especially tech, carry equities? Especially last week, we saw kind of mixed reaction to the tech earnings.
6: That's right. Well, the tech earnings have actually done very well, right? But, if you pick the Mag 7, for example, earnings are up 57%, which is a very high number. But at the same time, if you look at the Mag 7, some have done well, some have not done well in terms of share price performance. So the likes of Alphabet have rallied after their earnings. Meta announced a very good set of earnings, but their share price came down. And the difference lies in the fact that, One drew a line between capex spending and revenues. The other one, the markets were less confident that, the capex spending would translate to revenue growth. So I think as far as the AI space is concerned, the markets are becoming more discerning. They're picking

0: picking the winners and the losers. But the general equity market, if you only put aside AI and technology, has also rebounded. You know, I think there's optimism that corporate earnings in America, elsewhere, could hold up. So if you pick S&P 500 earnings so far, 63% of the companies have announced results. It's expected to be up 27% in the current quarter. I mean, the results that have been, that's one of the strongest growth rates we've seen in many years.
1: Yeah, and it's quite interesting because this is also happening as, you know, we saw a more hawkish Fed, you know, really pushing the odds of any kind of moves to next year, even where they're talking about a hike possibly next year. And the bond market's also signaling no rate cuts. Do you agree with that shift, or do you think there is still a chance that the Fed could ease if growth slows? I mean, and also, you know, how significant was the descent, you know, in the Fed last week that we saw?
0: Well, the descent was significant in the sense that we had an 8-4 tie. You had 8 of them voting for you know, holding rates, 4 against holding rates, of which 3 wanted the possibility of a rate hike in time to come. Our view is that there's still a slim chance that the Fed could cut once more. We were looking at the third quarter initially. Now we've pushed it off to the fourth quarter. But I think come 2027, the chance of a rate cut looks more minimal. Mm. But as long as the Fed doesn't hike rates and the Fed maintains rates, I think that's going to satisfy investors to some extent. And what will worry investors more if the Fed starts hiking rates, as they did in 2022 after the Russia-Ukraine war. Mm. We don't see that as a base case scenario. We think that, you know, even if there's a rate hike, the Fed will tread gradually. You know, the economy is resilient, but I think the job market is not as resilient as the Fed would like it to be. So come Friday, you'll have the job numbers in the US.
1: Yeah.
0: Markets are expecting 62,000 jobs, fall from 178,000 jobs in the previous month. So it's decent, but you know, at the same time, the Fed is worried about the impact of AI and the job market and whether this will really be a jobless recovery. And so that will prevent the Fed from doing anything too aggressive.
1: Okay. And Vasu, we also have another key event this week, that is the US Treasury set to announce its borrowing plans for the next 3 months. It is expected to maintain that $125 billion quarterly refunding size. How important is such a move for, you know, the bond market stability at this point? How concerned are you about also the fiscal trajectory of the US?
0: Well, the fiscal trajectory of the US is not looking very good. With the war, the US will have to spend a lot more on defense, replenishing their stock of arms supply, and so that means that, you know, spending will probably remain high. But whether Trump will be able to push through all his fiscal spending plans through Congress remains to be seen. Mm. I think the Treasury auction is an important event, but I don't think it's a game changer. Okay. I think a lot hinges again on what the market expects the Fed to do, what happens in the Middle East, what happens to oil prices, and what happens to the economy. So those are the variables the markets are looking at. The Treasury auction may result in small moves in Treasury yields, but really what drives 2-year, 10-year, 30-year Treasury yields eventually are the other factors that I mentioned, and primarily inflation expectations and what happens in the Middle East.
1: All right, Vasu. Appreciate you breaking this down for us
0: today. Thank you very much for the time.
1: Vasu Menon there. He is Managing Director, Investment Strategy, Wealth Management, Singapore at OCBC Bank. Of course, those are your business stories this hour, but you can always follow our updates across all of our CNA platforms right here at Asia First TV on radio CNA 938 and digital cna.asia/business. Well, a suspected outbreak of hantavirus on a cruise ship in the Atlantic Ocean has killed 3 people, and 3 others have also taken ill, with a 69-year-old British national in intensive care in Johannesburg, South Africa. The World Health Organization has confirmed 1 case of hantavirus among the fatalities. Now, the ship has not been formally identified, but South African media says the illness occurred on board the MV Honduras, that is a Dutch passenger ship sailing from Argentina to the Canary Islands. It is currently docked in Praia, which is the capital of Cape Verde off the West African coast. A UN health agency issued a statement saying medical support was being provided to passengers while detailed investigations continue. These include lab tests, investigations and virus sequencing. Hantavirus infections, they are linked to exposure to feces or urine of infected rodents. And in rare instances, it can spread between people. The virus is found throughout the world and can result in high fever and a severe respiratory condition known as hantavirus pulmonary syndrome. While there is no cure, early medical attention increases the likelihood of survival. Also to come on, Asia First, German Chancellor Friedrich Merz downplays tensions with President Trump after the US leader ordered withdrawal of more than 5,000 troops from Germany, sparking concern among NATO allies. Plus, what comes next now that lawmakers in the Philippines have found probable cause in the bid to impeach Vice President Sara Duterte? We take a look at the long road ahead next.

a fuel crisis grounding boats and pushing up food prices. Why safe havens aren't working and where to put your money instead. Plus, too expensive for customers, yet still barely enough to make a living for this young hawker. Money Mind, Wednesday on CNA.

0: Good morning. It's 7:30 here in Singapore. You're watching Asia First.
1: And here are the headlines we are following. Donald Trump says the U.S. will begin guiding ships through the Strait of Hormuz. He's calling it a humanitarian gesture requested by other countries whose vessels, crews and supplies have been stuck for weeks. Iran has yet to say if it's involved in the plan, but reveals it's reviewing America's response to a recent peace proposal.
0: Crude oil prices fall in response to news of potential ship movement through the critical waterway. The Treasury Chief Scott Bessent says the U.S. is, quote, suffocating Iran's leadership through an economic blockade.
1: And Japanese Prime Minister Sanae Takaichi touches down in Canberra. Energy supplies and defense among the key areas she will broach with her Australian counterpart, Anthony Albanese.
0: And ballots will be counted in four Indian states and a territory today. The election results seen as crucial for Prime Minister Narendra Modi's ruling BJP. But first,
1: President Donald Trump says the U.S. will start escorting ships through the Strait of Hormuz today in a move aimed at freeing up vessels stranded there. But Iran has warned that any interference by the U.S. in the Strait would be a violation of their ceasefire.
0: It comes as Tehran reviews America's response to its 14-point plan to end the war. The U.S. leader describes negotiations as very positive, though he had previously said the latest draft doesn't go far enough to satisfy America's demands. So for more on the U.S. plan to free up the Strait of Hormuz and negotiations to end the war, let's speak with Jamshid Choksi. He's Distinguished Professor at the University of Indiana, Bloomington. Professor, very good to see you again. Let me start, you know, by asking you about this latest announcement from President Trump, saying that, you know, the U.S. will start escorting ships through the Strait of Hormuz, something it didn't do before because obviously it was too dangerous. So what exactly has changed, Professor? Is the U.S. Navy really ready now, or is Project Freedom another pressure tactic from Donald Trump?
2: I think it is another pressure tactic from President Trump to engage the Iranians and force them to continue negotiating as the U.S. Navy moves through the Persian Gulf and the Strait of Hormuz. The Iranians have a choice to continue negotiating or to fire on U.S. ships. If they do, then they would be the ones re-triggering the war. If they choose the diplomatic path, then the negotiations will hopefully continue.
1: Still early on, but Professor, if this goes ahead, how would this actually work? I mean, given Iran has warned that it would be a violation of the ceasefire, and which sort of vessels are likely to be prioritized here?
2: That is an interesting question. Presumably, one priority will be to escort oil tankers from Saudi Arabia, the United Arab Emirates, the other Gulf countries out of the Persian Gulf so that they can start resupplying the world for energy. The other aspect would be, of course, to ensure that cargo carrying humanitarian reliefs to those Gulf countries can also flow successfully in and out.
1: Does this create space for de-escalation, or are we entering a more dangerous phase where any sort of misstep at sea could trigger direct confrontation and potentially derail any ceasefire efforts?
2: You got it quite right. It is a dangerous space in which any confrontation could indeed derail the current negotiations. And I think what the United States here is gambling on is that the Iranians will want to continue the negotiations. It is in the Iranian government's interest to drag out the negotiations as long as possible so that they can rearm themselves, they can reestablish their financial stability, at least in terms of being able to supply their military. So I think what the United States is gambling is that the Iranians will no longer try to intercept commercial cargo passing through the Gulf.
0: Professor, so that's the hope, you know, on the part of the United States. But I'm wondering if you really think Tehran is going to view this, you know, in a positive way, view this as a humanitarian gesture, as President Trump is putting it. I mean, Project Freedom was something that was announced after it said it was reviewing the U.S. response to its 14-point plan. So I'm wondering, you know, is this potentially positive in terms of the Iranian reaction, or is this another potential spanner in the works, you know, for ongoing negotiations, which I should add, Trump calls very positive?
2: That's interesting, yes, because initially Trump was very negative to even the second Iranian proposal. He now considers it positive. When we look at the proposals, what has changed between the first and second Iranian proposals is the Iranians now have merged together. The initial proposal wanted all hostilities to cease first against Iran and against Hezbollah. Then the second stage would have been discussion about the Persian Gulf and the Strait of Hormuz. Now those two have fused together to say hostilities will cease and negotiations on the waters will begin. I think the Americans at this point are moving forward on that basis to say, okay, if we are indeed going to be no hostilities and indeed going to negotiate the freedom of navigation in the Persian Gulf and the Strait of Hormuz, then let's actually put that to the test. Let's see whether the Iranians really mean it. Because while Trump in one voice says he's willing to negotiate, he's also made it very clear that he's very willing to, and the United States is capable of resuming attacks against Iran.
1: And Professor, he also said that Iran hasn't paid a big enough price. What did you make of that statement? What do you think he means by this price that needs to be paid?
2: I think what he really gets at is that he himself understands that the real solution to all this, to the nuclear issue, to the threats against commercial navigation, that the ultimate solution is regime change. He also realizes that that is very difficult to achieve without the Iranian people taking to the street. So what he seems to be doing is both in terms of blockading the exit to the Persian Gulf, also with the American Navy now seizing Iranian oil tankers around the world, he seems to be ramping up the pressure. Because the one thing we also do know is that the Iranian people are becoming increasingly desperate. And so the U.S. government, on one hand, is negotiating. The other hand, it is threatening. And additionally, what it is also doing is upping this economic pressure in the hope that the Iranian regime will buckle.
0: And Professor, I want to ask you about this economic pressure specifically. We know that Iranian ports have been blocked by the U.S. blockade, but I'm wondering about the land routes available to Iran. I mean, are they significant? We're talking about, of course, neighboring Afghanistan, neighboring Turkmenistan. Is there enough coming through, perhaps, to sustain the economy and the regime in Iran longer?
2: There is a sufficient amount of civilian supplies coming through to sustain the regime, not the people, not the economy. And so that's the balancing point. At what point, we've seen, you know, in the last few weeks, the Iranian rial has moved from about 1.2 million to the dollar to about 1.6. As supplies dry up in Iran, then the question is, how long can the regime continue to divert resources only to itself, its war, and its supporters? And that seems to be part of the pressure. But let's keep in mind, Afghanistan is ultimately not a safe route for transit of whether it is commercial or military materials in and out of Iran. The Turkmenistan and the Central Asian Republics, the United States is already monitoring. So some supplies do get in and out, just like ships do slip through the American blockade in and out. But increasingly, the noose is tightening economically on the Iranian regime.
0: All right, understood. Professor, thank you so much for your insights and for talking to us on the show today. Jamshid Choksi is Distinguished Professor at the University of Indiana, Bloomington.
1: The German Chancellor Friedrich Merz is seeking to downplay tensions with President Trump after the U.S. leader said he was pulling more than 5,000 troops from bases in Germany.
0: Mr. Merz says the withdrawal has no connection with recent disagreements over the war in Iran, adding he's not given up on working with Mr. Trump.
3: Ich muss akzeptieren, dass der amerikanische Präsident zu diesen Themen eine andere Meinung hat als wir, aber das ändert nichts daran, dass meine Überzeugung bleibt, dass die Amerikaner für uns 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
1: The rift between the leaders has been deepening after Mr. Mertz last week slammed the U.S. for having no strategy to end the war. He said that an entire nation was, quote, being humiliated by the Iranian state leadership. His remarks provoked a series of responses from the White House and President Trump.
4: And Germany, I mean, he's doing a terrible job. He's got immigration problems. He's got energy problems. He's got problems of all kinds. And he's got a big problem with Ukraine, because they're in that mess. And he criticized me for doing the whole thing with Iran.
0: Despite the span.

0: Mr. Mudd says the decision to withdraw U.S. troops is nothing new. Pentagon data shows more than 36,000 active American troops deployed in bases throughout Germany as of the end of May, end of last year, I beg your pardon, alongside some 11,000 civilians. The German chancellor said their presence is as important to America's interests as it is to security of the continent.
1: Still ahead on Asia First, vote counting in India begins today for 40 states and one union territory. From West Bengal to Tamil Nadu, millions of votes will be tallied in the defining test for Prime Minister Modi's BJP.
0: For small and medium-scale businesses in Singapore call for more support as the country makes the transition to an AI-driven economy.
2: Today, we're diving into the world of the UOB Tomorrow app to find out how it's reshaping banking and investing for everyone.
3: Your team had focused on two key customer groups when they were designing the wealth management platforms.
4: The first are new to wealth customers, customers who have never invested before. 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
4: 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And for investors who are more experienced, you have a choice of two a la carte menu where you can choose specific funds or you can go with strategies, even specific markets that you would like to invest in, really depending on your needs and your preferences. Our customer can start easily on the Tomorrow app. So be it opening an investment account, choosing a portfolio that they want to invest or to start investing anytime, anywhere at their convenience. If you prefer that human touch, you can of course kickstart your journey by speaking to our bankers in any of our branches.
3: Having options is great, but banking and investment insights can take quite a lot of effort to understand, right?
4: On the UOB Tomorrow app, we actually curated nudges. So think of them like a digital sticky notes. What we would do is to use artificial intelligence coupled with machine learning to recommend you products really based on your demographics, your product holdings, and transactions.
3: How does your platform compare with robo-advisors?
4: Robo-advisors are run mostly by algorithm and the investments are done automatically. We have funds portfolio that are actively managed by our private bank chief investment office. So this means that real humans are actually making adjustments to your portfolio based on market trends. So in a way, you are getting professional, human-led management, yet paying a fraction of the traditional cost. And we have curated around 100 funds that we believe in, and each is being handpicked by the investment team.
3: So it sounds to me like you've built not just a platform, but a whole support system for investors.
4: That's what we are aiming for. So we have rolled out our digital wealth platform across the four key ASEAN markets that we operate in. In 2021, we rolled out in Singapore, followed by expanding it to Thailand in 2024, and eventually rolling out to Indonesia as well as Malaysia in 2025. It's really about making investment simple, smart, and accessible for everyone.
1: India is set to start counting votes today across four crucial state polls for West Bengal, Tamil Nadu, Kerala, Assam, and the Union Territory of Puducherry.
0: Millions of Indians voted in legislative elections last month, and the results will show if Prime Minister Narendra Modi's BJP has managed to make inroads in states seen as opposition strongholds. The crucial fight lies in the eastern state of West Bengal, where the regional Trinamool Congress Party has been in power for three consecutive terms. Exit polls released last week show a close contest in the state, which has never been governed by the BJP.
1: West Bengal's neighbouring state of Assam has been led by a BJP alliance for the last 10 years and is projected to return to power for a third straight term. In the south, Kerala is likely to see a change in government. Exit polls gave the Congress-led United Democratic Front a slight edge over the ruling Left Democratic Front. In Tamil Nadu, exit polls have predicted a second term for the ruling DNK party. The contest in Puducherry, which sits next of Tamil Nadu, is likely to be dominated by a regional alliance, which includes the BJP.
0: State elections don't directly affect the stability of India's federal government, but are closely watched as a test of voter sentiment. The contest will also allow the winners to pick members of Parliament's upper house.
1: The Philippine Vice President Sara Duterte is a step closer to being impeached after a unanimous vote by the House Justice Committee found probable cause on several complaints.
0: Here's what could happen in the coming weeks and months and why the Vice President could still emerge unscathed.
5: As far as the respondent is concerned, it was...
6: The Philippine House of Representatives Justice Committee is expected to vote as soon as Monday to approve a report laying out the articles of impeachment against Vice President Sara Duterte. It found probable cause to impeach her over allegations of corruption, misuse of public funds, and threats against President Ferdinand Marcos Jr. and his family. If approved, the report would be sent to the House plenary for a wider vote that could take place as early as 11th May. Allies of the Vice President will get a chance to oppose the report in the plenary. Under the Philippines Constitution, at least one-third of House members must vote in favor of the articles of impeachment for them to be sent to the Senate. That's 106 out of 318 members. 53 lawmakers have already voted in favor of probable cause, so 53 more would be needed to reach the constitutional threshold. Observers say that won't be difficult. A one-third vote in the plenary could make Ms. Duterte the first official in Philippine history to be impeached twice. The next step, the Senate would receive the articles of impeachment. Then it would hold a trial to determine the vice president's innocence or guilt. If found guilty, Ms. Duterte would be banned from elected office for life. But the Senate is an altogether different animal. It's packed with allies of the VP. So a guilty verdict there is likely to be a long shot.
7: Well, the association representing small and medium businesses in Singapore is calling for more support as the country accelerates its push towards an AI-driven economy. It says smaller firms will need help to adjust to the transition in areas like costs and capabilities, especially since their workers make up nearly half of the workforce. Beatrice Yap reports.
8: At this year's May Day rally, Prime Minister Lawrence Wong promised to leave no Singaporean behind amid the rise of artificial intelligence. Among plans is the formation of a tripartite jobs council with the Manpower Ministry, the Labour Movement and employers to help workers upskill, support business transformation and redesign jobs amid AI disruption. Plus, the expansion of the company training committees that develop plans to help workers learn new skills and stay relevant. But for smaller firms, the challenge goes beyond training. It's about getting help to reinvent themselves for entirely new markets.
9: These are a group of people that likely may not receive so much help because they are smaller, but overall aggregated, they do form a substantial part of our economy. I think we should be looking at how to support them, but it's not easy because they are so numerous, right? But still, it should not be overlooked. And I think that that's an area that will become a good opportunity to see how that can be supported.
8: He adds that while there are grants available to help small firms defray costs, it may not have much impact.
9: For many SMEs, you talk about, you know, supporting me with a $200 subscription a year or a month, maybe it's good to have, but it's not going to make, it doesn't shift the needle for me. But a $150,000, $200,000 grant may be a bit large. Right, I may not be able to justify why I need that amount. I think somewhere in between will be very effective. You know, somewhere around 30, 50,000, if I can access and I can capability uplift, I think that's really, really useful.
8: A market watcher warns that while Singapore's economy races into the age of AI, the workforce may not be keeping pace. And the widening skills gap could leave entire groups of workers behind.
10: I think a certain sense of urgency is very important. If you look at the way AI.

0: AI has actually changed from traditional AI, and then once generative AI has started, you know, it just went very fast, and now we are in agentic AI that will fundamentally displace many layers in organization.
1: Still, he says efforts like expanding the CTCs are a step in the right direction.
0: You are able to address the specificity, the uniqueness of every company situation in their respective sectors. So I think having this spread out across companies where employers, the workers, and even the unions can come in, I think it's a very good approach rather than have just a big bang approach across the whole economy.
1: As Singapore pushes ahead in the AI race, he adds that it must also strengthen the full chain leading to employment, from skills to job redesign to creating new opportunities. Only then can no worker be left behind.
2: Well, a newly released Bain & Co. report reviewing Southeast Asia private equity shows the market was already slowing last year with fewer deals and weaker exits. Now, the conflict in Iran disrupting oil flows is proving to be another headache for investors. Olivia Mazuki finds out more.
3: "2025, which is the calendar year, was a slow year.
4: Exit is certainly an important thing that does keep investors up at night in Southeast Asia.
3: As of today, yes, there is a gap between bid and ask.
5: A look into Southeast Asia's private equity scene found stagnation in the market in 2025. Private equity is when investors buy companies, try to improve them, and later sell them for a profit. Well, right now, that last step, selling or exiting, is proving the hardest. Bain & Co. says deal value fell 10% on year to about $14 billion across 84 transactions. The recovery remains uneven, with value concentrated in small number of large deals. Exits are still the biggest drag, with value falling 32% in 2025. PE firms mostly sold assets through trade sales, not IPOs, as they held assets for longer. Older investments built up, making secondary sales a more important way to get cash back.
4: And when IPOs are difficult to do, then strategic buyers becomes even more desirable exit option. So that is certainly where investors in Southeast Asia are going to be looking. So exits to other financial sponsors, because there's certainly no shortage of capital that is waiting to be deployed.
3: A lot of corporates have been looking around the region. It's a market entry. It's a difficult market to navigate, especially for countries like Indonesia, Malaysia, Thailand, and Philippines. So the best way for them to get a market entry is to acquire or invest in a local business that's probably has been professionally run and invested by the professional investors to streamline governance, to streamline the business control processes, institutionalize the business.
6: Investor maybe wanted to exit, but at the same time, we don't see the exact offer that were expected in front. This is, I think, at a shifting point, though, as we can see with the interest rate getting a bit lower and regulated by the bank. So we may see some more transaction, but I think this is one of the main issues. It's really hard to compare Asia and Southeast Asia to what we have been used to see in America and Europe. It's a totally different type of market.
5: This year, investors are also watching the risk of energy disruption and oil price shock tied to the Middle East conflict. Still, against a tougher macro environment, some sectors are holding up. The artificial intelligence theme tops the chart, as well as the infrastructure supporting the AI expansion, such as data centers.
4: There's been a significant flow of capital into data centers. Malaysia is a material recipient of capital. Indonesia is important. Thailand is going to start to become important. Think about things like power. You think about things like cooling. Those are going to bring about their own set of ancillary opportunities.
3: There will be a lot more data, a lot more analytics can be done, understanding what the consumer wants. And AI can actually help to predict consumer patterns, consumption patterns that will take advantage of data that is being collected.
6: I think as of today, it's really, really hard to assume that any business in the world can be waterproof at 100%. But

0: anything that is alternative real estate. Real estate, I think, stay extremely on top of the market, but obviously you have more aggressive investors looking for alternative and real estate, such as the data center industrial.
1: So with investors still riding out the 2025 slowdown, they now have an oil shock and lingering trade tensions to contend with while putting their money to work in the region's long-term growth engines.
2: And we are taking a short breather. When we return, the fallout of a volcanic eruption in the Philippines. Thousands evacuated from the area south of Manila as authorities warn of landslides and lava flows.
3: And can you create art if you can't form mental images in your mind? An artist in Singapore shows us how.

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1: Today, my dog Tasha is trading the leash for seatbelts. 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
3: Shaped by hard work and quiet determination.
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0: is Asia First.
1: It's 8 a.m. here in Singapore, a top story this hour. The Philippine government orders a full response after the eruption of the country's most active volcano over the weekend. Mayan Volcano spewed a giant ash column more than 2,400 meters high on Saturday, blanketing several towns in the southern part of Luzon Island with thick debris. Schools have been shut as thousands are displaced and clearing efforts continue.
2: I'm Arnold Gay. What we're also tracking this morning, Donald Trump says the U.S. will begin guiding ships through the Strait of Hormuz. Iran has yet to say if it's involved in the plan, but reveals it's reviewing America's response to a recent peace proposal.
1: I'm Elizabeth Neo. Crude oil prices